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5: ABC News, I'm Dave Packer. Increasing pressure on Maine Senate Democratic nominee Graham Plattner to drop out of the race amid sexual assault allegations, which he denies. ABC's Jay O'Brien.
6: His top supporter, Senator Bernie Sanders, who stood by him through a series of scandals, saying he spoke with Plattner, and in light of these very serious allegations, I have recommended that he step aside. Plattner has until Monday to remove his name from the ballot, but as he deliberates, his party is moving on. Several Maine Democrats already raising their hands to take his place.
5: U.S. Central Command announcing new powerful strikes, pledging to impose hefty costs on Iran for attacking three commercial ships in the Strait of Hormuz in just the past 24 hours. In New York, engineers attempting to stabilize the under-construction high-rise that buckled today. Fellow Republicans say they touched base with Kentucky Republican Senator Mitch McConnell, who's been hospitalized for weeks for reasons that have still not been disclosed by aides. This is ABC News.
7: With the updated forecast, I'm WLKY Chief Meteorologist Jay Cardozzi. Still a slight chance for a passing shower this evening. Aside from that, it does look pretty quiet. Through the overnight, just a few clouds, temperatures down around 72. A partly sunny sky expected on your Wednesday. It'll be very warm and muggy. We'll climb into the middle and upper 80s by early afternoon. And I think that'll give rise to some scattered showers and storms. Any of the heavier cores will produce some locally heavy rainfall. Keep that in mind. Greatest chances from near I-64 and points off to the south. That's your forecast. I'm WLKY Chief Meteorologist Jay Cardozzi.
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was a night where him and I were texting back and forth, and he had taken something that I said as an invitation, and that's not how I meant it, and I quickly clarified, and he sent a message back indicating that he would come over, and I said, no, don't come over, like, I'm not in the mood, don't come over, and I was more stern with that message, and then I didn't hear back from him, so I thought that that meant he got the message or gave up on it or whatnot. Like half an hour later, I heard a noise outside my door, and then he came in, and I realized, okay, he didn't listen. He's in my home. And I was laying on the couch. It was probably pretty late at night, and I was already ready for bed. I just wasn't in bed. And so he had kind of like jumped on top of me and indicated that he had intentions that were sexual in nature. And I remember just at first being like, hey, I'm not into this. Like, don't, I'm not in the mood. Like, don't, whatever. And it got to the point where I was like, okay, I feel like I've said this enough times. Like, he's not listening to me or he's not hearing me. And I looked at him and I remember this very specific look in his eyes. And I could smell alcohol and I was like, this is different. He is heavily intoxicated. Like, and that blank stare was kind of like a photographic memory that I still have of that night. And that was me recognizing what the situation was. And this wasn't just like, oh, hey, somebody showed up and I'm going to tell him to go home. Like, he was heavily intoxicated, had intentions with me, and wasn't listening. And I said no.

0: Well, of course, with the Senate as close as it is, every Senate race matters. And we will, of course, talk about the Senate race in the state of Maine. As part of the compromise that brought together our government, the lower house of our legislative branch, known as the Congress, although they're both the Congress, but the Congress is actually made of the House of Representatives, the lower house, and the Senate, the upper house. The House of Representatives is 435 elected officials based purely on population. So the state of Texas could have 20 representatives one year and 30 the next. The 435 is regulated, but California can gain or lose. New York can gain or every state can gain or lose. But the Senate, in order to get the smaller states in and not be dominated by the larger states and the population of the larger states, each state in the higher house, the upper house, the Senate, gets two representatives, two senators. So Vermont and Rhode Island and Maine, little tiny states, they get the same amount of representation as Texas, Florida, California, New York, the big states. Well, pause for a second. Oh, yeah. This is why the Senate race in Maine matters so much. This is why the race in Texas matters so much. One vote in the Senate, one race, and you're there for 6 years. You can't get that wrong. That's why you cannot get these elections wrong. You cannot let the Democrats convince you, well, vote for this guy because he's the same skin color as you, or vote for her because she's also a girl. Y'all have the same reproduction. Or vote for this person for reasons other than the vote they will cast as a senator. But even more powerful is the chief executive of a state, the governor. So there was a story in the news I'm going to start with. You might not have heard about it yet. And it hasn't made the news to the extent that it probably should. And that is that Andrew Gillum was taken into custody a couple of days ago in Daphne, Alabama, and booked into the county jail for a number of charges. Okay. Do you remember the name Andrew Gillum? Some of you will. The real political junkies will. Andrew Gillum was the mayor of Tallahassee, Florida. Turns out he was involved in a lot of scandals while he was the mayor of Tallahassee, Florida. But in 2018, he won the Democrat nomination to run for governor of Florida, and it was a big prize for Florida to put a Democrat back in office. Andrew Gillum was black. He had a good story, and they told that story. And Gillum got within 34,000 votes of winning the governor's race in Florida. That is 0.4%, less than half of 1% of the vote. He barely lost. It's one of the closest gubernatorial race results in American history. Gillum was in a was within a whisker of being the governor. Of course, Ron DeSantis won, and things proceeded from there. But that's not what makes this interesting. What makes this interesting is what we then learned about Gillum. He would be indicted on 21 felony counts, wire fraud, conspiracy, making false statements. And then there was, of course, that moment where the fella died, and he was in the hotel room with him. And when they discovered Gillum, he was allegedly butt naked, laid out, and drugs all over the floor, and nobody knows how the fellow has died. Gillum now has been arrested again. If Gillum wins that race in 2018, turns out he's a really bad guy. We've learned that since. That's what the Democrats do. They put up really bad guys. He would have been he would have been the governor during COVID. Florida would not have been the example of freedom, Florida would have been a lockdown state. Florida would not have been the high watermark for states to say, like we did in Texas, hey, Abbott, do what DeSantis is doing. That would have been a lockdown state. It would have been as bad as New York. And this country would have taken a very different direction, but for a handful of votes. It matters, folks. It matters.
1: Chuck Norris is the only person who can slam a revolving door.
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0: So, there's an interesting thing about the Monkees, whether they were a real, authentic, legitimate band. And I think most people would say, no, they really weren't. They were just thrown together for TV. And there are some other examples of this. It really gets to a more philosophical, fundamental question. And that is, what is reality? What is authentic reality? So, a funny thing happened to me the other day. My niece and her husband, who we are very close with, they have two little kids as well. They had a tree in their front yard, the only tree in their front yard, that the tree snapped. And it snapped at about 7 feet high with a heavy wind and leaving them a stump. So the question when the tree is presumably dead, and I think they had come to the conclusion it was, the question was, do you just grind the stump up? Nothing really grows there. You're left with kind of a gaping hole. And here was this tree that gave them shade, that anchored the front yard. It would have been planted years ago by the homeowner to give some beauty to this home. Houston's really hot, so trees are unusually important to us because you want some shade. You want some shade on your home. You want shade to get under there. And so, you know, it's a bummer. They've lost this tree. They were very fond of this tree. So they hired somebody to come in and carve this tree into a work of art. And they had the most beautiful rose drawn or carved out of this tree stump, 7 feet tall. And so now it looked like they had just glorious yard art, which in effect they do. But the reason I tell you that is to tell you this. When my niece sent us the pictures of the stump, she also sent a picture of the rose. But it was an AI version of the rose that she had created to give to the chainsaw artist to know what she wanted the rose to look like that she carved. The problem was the rose art that she sent her looked so real. In me being a pawpaw, I don't know. So I posted it. I said, look at this. My niece and her husband got lemons. They made lemonade. Look at this beautiful art. Well, people started posting. That's not the same tree. Because a lot of people, for whatever reason, and I won't get into their motives, are so worried that something is not real, it is artificial, that they will study the details. And eventually, AI, artificial intelligence, will be able to replicate things so well because it's in its infancy now. You can, I guess if you look hard enough, you can catch things. So apparently the size of the stump at the base was a different size than the stump that the original stump in its raw form as opposed to its carved up form. So there were several people, that's AI, that's not the same tree. I don't know that it matters, but my niece said that someone had contacted her about it, and would I replace the photo of the actual tree as it was carved and replace the AI? And I said, sweetheart, I don't know how to do that. I just posted the pictures in a nice statement, and a lot of people liked it. Does it matter? And she said, well, they're pointing out that that's AI, and I don't think that's a good thing. And, well, I don't care. I really don't care. Because the AI version, the art that ended up was so close to the AI version, I didn't know that it mattered. But so then I figured out how to do that on Facebook. I'm not very technical. But it raises, I don't know if it's an ethical question. It's a philosophical question, and it's a question we're going to have to grapple with as a society as to what is reality. I don't know why people create fake things and put them out into the public sphere that then the public reacts to, and then someone points out that's not true. Or more importantly, I don't know why it matters, and I'll give an example. If someone posts a story of a dog that's under attack by other dogs in the pound or in the kennel, and a dog that's kind of the toughest dog in the kennel goes up and fends off the other dogs and then cuddles up to that dog, and you feel warm fuzzies over what has just happened, does it matter whether that really happened or it's AI? Because such things do happen. It's not unrealistic. The emotion you felt, is it tied to the fact that you need to know that that exact same thing happened, that that thing happened and was recorded, as opposed to generally a kindness occurred? I don't know. We don't want our president out, you know, a video of here's his speech and it's not him, although they did do that with Biden. There were doubles and they did send them out there, and that's happened a lot in history. That's what the monkeys represent. Are they a real band? Because if I say, oh, I like the monkeys, I like their music, people will say to me, they're not a real band. When I hear the music, I enjoy the music. Do I need to know that they were necessarily an authentic band out of a garage? No, I don't. But I guess some people do. Unfortunately, this is something that as a society is with us and will only get worse as AI gets better.
1: Aldo is actually hiding from Chuck Norris.
2: Mr. Michael Berry.
1: Chuck Norris uses pepper spray to season his meat.
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0: risk of collapsing. New York City Building Commissioner Ahmed Tighani.
1: We are feeling confident that many of the emergency shoring measures that have been put in place as a result of extensive discussions with the building owner, the contractor, their licensed professional, is stabilizing the situation.
0: At the NATO summit in Turkey, President Trump today again blaming allies for standing in the way of the U.S. taking Greenland from Denmark. In just 24 hours, dozens of leading Democrats, including more than 20 senators, now demanding Maine Democratic Senate nominee Graham Platner drop out after an ex-girlfriend came forward to accuse him of sexual assault, which he denies. This is ABC News.
2: With the updated forecast, I'm WLKY Chief Meteorologist Jay Cardozzi. Still a slight chance for a passing shower this evening. Aside from that, it does look pretty quiet. Through the overnight, just a few clouds, temperatures down around 72. A partly sunny sky expected on your Wednesday. It'll be very warm and muggy. We'll climb into the middle and upper 80s by early afternoon. And I think that'll give rise to some scattered showers and storms. Any of the heavier cores will produce some locally heavy rainfall. Keep that in mind. Greatest chances from near I-64 and points off to the south. That's your forecast. I'm WLKY Chief Meteorologist Jay Cardozzi.
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Democrats will stop at nothing to win the seats that give them the votes to control the United States Senate. They will look aside from every aspect of Tallarico. They will lie, cheat, steal. They will claim he's something he's not. They will claim things he has said he didn't say. They will stop at nothing, nothing to win the seat that gets the vote. And I have told people this day in and day out. I'm not sure who I'm going to vote for. Kim Paxton is imperfect. He and his wife, you know, they had a divorce. I don't know. I might vote for the other fella. Okay. It's a 6-year term. 2, 4, 5 years from now, we'll have a major issue that you hope the Senate will vote down. Tallarico is going to vote for every Obama proposal, every Biden proposal, every Hakeem Jeffries, every Chuck Schumer, every AOC. He's going to vote with them. This is not a question of who you want to date your daughter or live next door or be your friend. This is who do you want

0: cast a vote. Do you want to vote cast for Trump? Do you want to vote cast for Barack Obama? Because that's the only thing that person's going to do. You're not trying to create an inspiration. You're not trying to create a model for a perfect marriage, whatever that is. That's not what you're going for. You're putting someone in a job. You don't ask someone when they're going to be the quarterback of your football team if their marriage is working out or if it's on the rocks. You want to know, can they read defenses? Can they throw the football? Right? Understand the assignment. This is why democracy or a Democrat Republic is so difficult, is that people get caught up in, I want fairness and I want things to be nice for everybody. I want fairness and goodness. And sometimes things cost a lot. I feel like a Democrat will be nice. They'll nice you into Obamacare. They'll nice you into the Green New Deal. They'll nice you into losing your job if you don't take the jab that'll kill you. So before you hear from, I think it's Racicot, I'm not sure how to pronounce her last name, the woman who now says that Plattner raped her, and even the Democrats are siding with her, and the reason is they want him out. This is like Swalwell. He's the candidate until the moment that they realize we can't win with him, so now they all turn and go, he's got to go, because they're going to replace him with a better candidate. Before you hear from her, you need to hear from the New York Times. Because before Democrats decided to back Graham Plattner for Senate in Maine anyway, they needed someone credible to come on TV and explain why this was different, why these particular accusations were not the kind that you had to take seriously. You don't have to believe all women all the time. Jody Cantor, the Times reporter who helped break the Harvey Weinstein story, obliged. These were mostly consensual relationships, she said. Not boss and employee, not classic Me Too. Here's the moment.
1: Well, let's talk about what they may or may not be willing to overlook. The accusations against Graham Plattner are not classic Me Too accusations. They're not about a boss and a young female employee being subjected to sexual advances. They were mostly made in the context of consensual relationships. There are these like very sensational texts about sex. There are allegations from former girlfriends that are not, the way my colleagues reported them, were not like classic abuse allegations. They were mostly like, being his boyfriend gave me a view into him and I did not like what I saw. His character was scary. He had this Nazi tattoo, etc. There was one allegation of crossing line physically. But I think that means that these are pretty different accusations than, say, the ones that President Trump faced. And of course, in the Access Hollywood tape, President Trump bragged about grabbing women against their will. And so I think it speaks to the kind of confusion of the long post-Me Too moment in which gender-related accusations get bundled together, but they're actually very different.
0: Anytime someone talks with that up talk and they're trying to say things that don't make any sense because that's how they talk whenever they're defending something that is indefensible, you will notice that they always have that same exact way of talking. But guess what? This was a typical Me Too. The dude, by their definition, raped her. Here she is.
2: It was a night where him and I were texting back and forth, and he had taken something that I said as an invitation, and that's not how I meant it, and I quickly clarified. And he sent a message back indicating that he would come over, and I said, no, don't come over. Like, I'm not in the mood, don't come over. And I was more stern with that message. And then I didn't hear back from him, so I thought that that meant he got the message or gave up on it or whatnot. And so half an hour later, I heard a noise outside my door. And then he came in. He just came into my house. It was unlocked. I live in an area where you don't usually have to lock your doors. I do now. So He came in and I realized, okay, he didn't listen. He's in my home. And I was laying on the couch. It was probably pretty late at night and I was already ready for bed. I just wasn't in bed. And so he had kind of like jumped on top of me and indicated that he had intentions that were sexual in nature. And I remember just at first being like, hey, I'm not into this. Like, don't, I'm not in the mood. Like, don't, whatever. And it got to the point where I was like, okay, I feel like I've said this enough times. Like, he's not listening to me or he's not hearing me. And I looked at him and I remember this very specific look in his eyes. And I could smell alcohol and I was like, this is different. He is heavily intoxicated. Like, and that blank stare was kind of like a photographic memory that I still have of that night. And his that was me recognizing what the situation was. And this wasn't just like, oh, hey, somebody showed up and I'm going to tell him to go home. Like, he was heavily intoxicated, had intentions with me, and wasn't listening. And I said no.
0: I've said it before. I'll say it again. This is a classic example. Graham Plattner's politics are whack. Graham Plattner could be in favor of taking every penny that's in your bank account and confiscating it for the sake of the government. He could be in favor of another round of booster shots for COVID without any scientific proof. He could be in favor of wide open borders. None of those are disqualifying positions. The only thing that can disqualify a politician in the United States is a sex scandal. That's the only thing anybody will ever pay attention to. You didn't mind him being a socialist. You didn't mind his open embrace of Nazism, tattoos, language, writings, meetings, the whole thing. None of that mattered. But let him have an inappropriate series of relationships, and now, okay, yeah, he's got to go. We'll replace him.
3: Michael Berry, get so on dog lump.
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10: Obesity rates are rising in the U.S. A new American Heart Association study shows about 40% of adults were obese in year 2023. That compares to just 30% of adults in 1999. About 20% of youth were obese in 2023. Severe obesity also rose from 5 to 10% during the 24-year study period. The author of the study says examining trends in obesity can help determine which segments of the population may benefit the most from screening and how resources should be allocated for preventative efforts. Meanwhile, more Americans are using drugs to control their weight than ever before.
6: Roughly 1 in 10 Americans now take a GLP-1 medication for weight loss, according to a new Gallup poll. That's up from just 3% 2 years ago. The survey finds 15% of American adults have used the drug for weight loss at some time in their lives. New cases of diabetes have leveled off after 15 years of steady increases. I'm Rory O'Neill.
10: Health update, I'm Scott Pringle.
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0: I'm going to rush through these because this is a great example of a takedown by the Democrat Party of one of their own because he's no longer useful. All right, so at this point, they haven't pushed him out yet, but I think they've probably set up for the accuser to be on CNN with Jake Tapper, and they're setting up. This is not just him going a little far. This is not him having an affair. This is an all-out rape. 603.
1: And you were saying, no, don't, over and over.
2: I remember, you know, obviously I've had to recall a lot of this. This is something that I tried for many years to forget. And so small details, you know, might get past me. But yes, I remember very specifically saying, I'm not into this. In my message previously, I told him I had had an old back injury. And I remember saying, like, I'm not in this. I've had a long day. My back hurts. Like I was in that kind of mood, like the leave me alone mood. And there was a little bit of like a scuffle, like altercation. The house that I live in has like this antique sewing kit that I kept beside the couch.
0: All right, so let's move forward because I want to get all these in. The sewing kit falls over, goes everywhere. That's when she realizes this guy's gotten violent. Okay, we're setting this up. They need him out. And they can't drag this out. They only have 5 or 6 days to get him out of the Democrat slot and replace him. So now they're attacking him in a way far stronger than the Republicans are. They continue.
1: Something you said that I just want to find out more about. You say he was forcing himself on you. It was getting violent. You were pushing him off. You were kicking him off. Needles and sewing equipment was falling all over. And walk us through the process where you decided that the safest thing you could do was just let him rape you.
2: I had never been in that situation before, and I remember it being an instant where I had recognized that he wasn't listening to me. It wasn't just that he wasn't hearing me or whatnot. And then I recognized his level of intoxication, and I knew in that moment I wasn't safe. And I don't think I was safe to physically fight back. He's big, he's strong.
0: All right, let's keep moving on. Now we have established, these are all setting in place the elements. She fears for her safety. He is violent. This is rape. Because you have to get past some people's unwillingness to see this as rape if they had a previously consensual relationship. Okay? So next you go to the next to the point where, okay, but even if he raped you, Democrats want to win this seat so badly, some of them are still going to vote for him. What do you say to those people? 617.
1: There are going to be Democrats who say, I believe you, but I don't care.
2: Yeah.
1: I'm going to vote for him anyway.
2: Mm-hmm.
1: Because we need a progressive voice in the United States Senate.
2: Mm-hmm.
1: Are you going to be okay with that? Are you going to be able to handle that? I'm not saying it's the right answer or the right response, but
2: no, I have friends who feel that way, and that's been a hard pill to swallow. And I guess I need to not ask, potentially. Maybe I need to not ask in order to not care what they do. I understand that the state of our political environment is so much so that we need a lot of change, and he's offering that change. And, you know, I'm not mad at anyone who has voted for him all along. If he wasn't who he was, I would be voting for him as well.
0: There you go. Stop there. So what we're saying is the movement is bigger than justice for this individual. Even she understands. If I have to be sacrificed so that we win a Senate seat, here is Graham Plattner. Here is Graham Plattner's denial, but notice he doesn't say he wasn't there. 409.
3: I wanted to directly address the troubling, serious, and false allegations against me. Any accusation of non-consensual behavior is categorically false. Over the last 10 months, I have been deeply humbled by the faith Mainers have put in me. You have welcomed me into your homes, into your places of work, into your restaurants, into your houses of worship. You have shown that a different kind of politics, one that puts the interests of people over corporations, is not just possible, but is inevitable.
0: Wait a minute.
3: This movement we have built.
0: This sounds exactly like Eric Swalwell's denials. Just a few months ago, Eric Swalwell did his little look into the camera and tell you, oh, it's almost as if the same guy wrote all of this. So there's a character named Maze, M-A-Z-E, on Twitter, and he put together a mashup of Eric Swalwell and Graham Platner. That means laid them together so that you couldn't, both of them denying the sexual allegations. Different men, different states, different exact time, same words, same cadence, almost word for word. There is a format for this. There is a template. There are professionals who write this stuff. This is not natural. There are professionals putting these words in front of them, and they are reading them after they are coached as to how you read them. It is all performative theater. Listen to the two of them laid over the top of each other.
4: A lot has been said about me today through anonymous allegations. I thought it was important that you see and hear from me directly.
3: I wanted to directly address the troubling, serious, and false allegations against me.
4: These allegations of sexual assault are flat false. They're absolutely false.
3: Any accusation of non-consensual behavior is categorically false.
4: They also come on the eve of an election where I have been the frontrunner candidate for governor in California.
3: Regardless of the inaccuracy of the reporting, the mindful the political reality will inflict.
4: I do not suggest to you in any way that I'm perfect or that I'm a saint.
3: I've been deeply humbled by the faith Mainers have put in me.
4: I think you know who I am. For over 20 years, I have served the public.
3: You have welcomed me into your homes, into your places of work, into your restaurants, into your houses of worship.
4: I also apologize to you if in any way you have doubted your support for me.
3: Throughout it all, you never turned your back on me.
4: This weekend, I'm going to spend time with my family and friends.
3: We are taking the time to reflect on the best path forward.
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12: From ABC News, I'm Dave Packer. Structural specialists are inside the under-renovation Midtown Manhattan high-rise building that buckled at the 21st floor today. This past hour, Buildings Commissioner Ahmad Tighani says they feel confident the building is stable thanks to the emergency shoring measures.
13: We've been monitoring the building for many hours, have not seen any movement. We have monitoring positions set up outside and inside the building that's allowing us to track the situation.
12: The building, once headquarters to Pfizer, is being converted into apartments. Maine Democratic Senate nominee Graham Plantner is facing calls to step down after allegations of sexual assault. Now Maine Democratic Party Executive Director Devon Murphy Anderson is confirming reports that Plantner, the campaign, has been trying to influence the process for selecting a replacement Senate nominee.
14: We have repeatedly reiterated to Graham Plantner's team that they have no role in determining our next Democratic nominee for the U.S. Senate, nor in determining what this process looks like.
12: Plantner called the allegation categorically false and said he's taking time to reflect on the best path forward. CENTCOM says U.S. airstrikes tonight hit over 80 targets as a direct response to Iran's attacks on three commercial vessels transiting through the Strait of Hormuz. United Nations Emergency Relief Coordinator Tom Fletcher is in Venezuela to help coordinate recovery from last month's earthquakes. UN spokesman Stephanie Dujarric.
15: The World Food Program provided ready-to-eat food kits to nearly 2,400 people and family food baskets to over 4,100 at response centers and shelters that have been set up.
12: Venezuela now says the death toll from the quakes is more than 3,600. And Prince Harry losing his privacy battle with the Daily Mail newspaper, the court said he and other claimants failed to make their case. You're listening to ABC News.
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33: My Republican colleagues, do not trust women. You don't trust women? Do you all ever talk to women? They deserve better. Trust women, my friends. Trust women. They

it was a night where him and I were texting back and forth, and he had taken something that I said as an invitation, and that's not how I meant it, and I quickly clarified, and he sent a message back indicating that he would come over, and I said, no, don't come over. Like, I'm not in the mood, don't come over. And I was more stern with that message. And then I didn't hear back from him. So I thought that that meant he got the message or gave up on it or whatnot. Like half an hour later, I heard a noise outside my door. And then he came in and I realized, okay, he didn't listen. He's in my home. And I was laying on the couch. It was probably pretty late at night and I was already ready for bed. I just wasn't in bed. And so he had kind of like jumped on top of me and indicated that he had intentions that were sexual in nature. And I remember just at first being like, hey, I'm not into this. Like, don't, I'm not in the mood. Like, don't, whatever. And it got to the point where I was like, okay, I feel like I've said this enough times. Like, he's not listening to me or he's not hearing me. And I looked at him and I remember this very specific look in his eyes, and I could smell alcohol, and I was like, this is different. He is heavily intoxicated. Like, and that blank stare was kind of like a photographic memory that I still have of that night. And that was me recognizing what the situation was. And this wasn't just like, oh, hey, somebody showed up and I'm gonna tell him to go home. Like, he was heavily intoxicated, had intentions with me, and wasn't listening. And I said, no.

0: Well, the Democrats are turning against Mr. Plattner, but let's be clear, we understand exactly why. If we were past the deadline to replace him with a candidate with less baggage, they would continue to support him, a la Harvey Weinstein or Bill Clinton or any number of candidates. And they will support James Tallarico until Election Day in November, despite all the things that are going to come out on him. But there's still a couple of days, a few days, almost a week, that if Plattner withdraws, they can replace him. This is exactly what they did in the California governor's race. Remember that? Eric Swalwell and all the problems he had. So they pushed him out, paid him off, so that they could put someone else in and win. Not because they all of a sudden found decency, but because they have to win. Democrat John Fetterman on Fox with Laura Ingraham saying that Bernie Sanders should apologize for pushing this kind of predator on us.
1: But your party was willing, your party leaders, not you, was willing to look past all these other allegations against him, from the other woman who said he grabbed her, to the tattoo, the Nazi tattoo, to all the other Reddit posts that had been dug up. So they were willing to overlook all of that because he was their star.
2: Yeah, I mean, I refuse to overlook that. But honestly, I would really call Bernie Sanders to apologize for pushing this kind of predator more than anyone he helped him elect, and now apologize to the victims, especially the woman that she claimed that he raped her. So I don't know why you want to keep pushing these kinds of people. Maybe he should consider set a few out and stop pushing these kind of communists and people. And now people, you know, like P. Hustle, now he has been credibly accused of rape. And that's fairly recent, too. That was only less than 5 years ago.
1: Well, he said that allegations are untrue, but that he's basically reviewing his options. He's obviously going to drop out, correct?
2: Well, he was already a dead man walking politically. So regardless, now when the entire Democratic Party in Maine has called him to leave, and now also, as far as I know, whether it's Schumer, Gillibrand, and other leadership in the DS and other people have all called him, had to go. He's a dead man walking. I don't know why he's trying to pretend that he's not done too. Even those Pod Save America people that pushed that dirtbag, you know, and they dismissed those things in the New York Times article. Maybe they ought to apologize to the women that clearly they didn't believe or they dismissed that. I know Democrats that have, you know, back to back endorsed and got all in on Swalwell and were on the Plattner train as well, too. So maybe stop, you know, getting on bed with absolute dirtbags, someone like Plattner.
0: The dude was literally a Nazi. You know who knew this guy was a creep since day one? Our favorite, Detective Columbo.
3: Tonight on ABC, it's an all-new Columbo. The detective trails an itch he may not want to scratch. Graham Plattner. Boy, what a name. Graham Plattner. Just looks like it belongs on a big billboard or a big neon sign. Big time for you, Mr. Plattner. Me and the missus were watching the news last night. We saw your endorsement from Planned Parenthood. Sounds like a nice organization. Planning for Parenthood. At least that's what I thought. You see, the missus invited our granddaughter over for dinner. She goes to the university right down the road. Turns out, a lot of those kids at the university are very familiar with Planned Parenthood. And none of it has to do with being a parent. These folks are getting tested for the strangest things, I tell you. The itchy witchy, a drippy snippy, pus that won't bust. Ooh, and something called clap. From what I can understand, Mr. Plattner, it has nothing to do with applause. So one more question, sir. Who are you?
4: Who are you? Who
0: Speaking of creeps, Nancy Pelosi's husband, Paul Pelosi's back in the news. And looks like he got hammered again. Yep, at 86, about every 2 years, we get an update on a Paul Pelosi story. And here comes this one. It's going to be interesting. It's going to be interesting. I'll be curious who they pin this one on.
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1: Well, Nancy Pelosi's husband, Paul Pelosi's back in the news. He never seems to be held accountable for anything he does, and don't expect it to start now, but NBC News reports Paul Pelosi could face hit-and-run charges after hitting a parked car in California. Can we get this man a driver? He is an absolute mess. The sheriff's office said that a vehicle sustained damage in, I don't know if this is Yountville or Yuntville, Yuntville. I mean, it looks like Robin Yount, the Hall of Fame shortstop for Milwaukee Brewers, but it could be Yountville. I'm going to say Yountville. The sheriff's office said that a vehicle sustained damage in Yountville, California, and a witness told authorities that, quote, after crashing into the parked car, the driver briefly stopped, then drove away. The witness provided deputies with the direction the suspect vehicle was last seen traveling, a press release said. Short time later, deputies observed a California Highway Patrol vehicle parked behind a brown convertible car, which was partially blocking the roadway. Deputies identified the driver as Paul Pelosi, 86, according to the press release. The car had significant damage to the right front, which was consistent with the recent crash. Pelosi admitted to hitting something, but said he did not know what he had hit. So he just kept driving. Yeah, that's what people do. Yeah, I know I tore the front right side of my car off. I had some, it was pretty good, but I wasn't really sure what it was. So I just decided to keep on driving. He drove until his car became disabled and was no longer able to continue driving. A preliminary alcohol test found no alcohol in his system, the sheriff said. I don't believe you. This wouldn't really be a big story if there wasn't some suspicious history involved with the Honorable Mr. Paul Pelosi. Seems like we hear from him about every 2 years. So remember the mysterious man? Paul Pelosi got hammered. It was a different kind of hammered at his house in 2024. The guy was naked and the cop showed up and he was inside and then he started smacking Paul Pelosi with the hammer. And then 2 years before that, 2022, Paul Pelosi pled guilty and was sentenced to 5 days in jail for driving under the influence. Our team at the time obtained the police cam audio.
2: Mr. Pelosi, do you know why I pulled you over?
3: Because my wife wanted to defund you?
2: No, sir, you were speeding and driving erratically.
3: I beg your pardon, officer. I'm 82 years old, and I haven't been erratic in many years.
2: Please step out of the car, sir.
3: Okie dokie.
2: Sir, how much have you had to drink tonight?
3: I'm married to a Dorian Gray painting. How much do you think I've had to drink in, young man? I've got to pee.
2: Sir, let's have a seat in the back of my cruiser.
3: There you go. Watch your head. No, you watch your head. Might tell you what to do. You not tell me. Might tell you. I've got to pee.
2: Okay, sir, we're going to have to take you down to the precinct.
3: You'll have to catch me first, copper.
2: You're already in my car, sir. I'm getting way too old for this.
4: The

0: My goodness alive. Nobody really ever judges Paul Pelosi because they say, well, he is married to Nancy Pelosi, and there is a burden that he must bear, a cross he must carry. So if he has to kill somebody on the road driving drunk or hire somebody to come to, I mean, whatever it takes, you know, the poor bastard. A very happy birthday to our own Jim Mudd today. He is about my same age. So did you turn 55 today or 56? 55. So you are a touch behind me. So I turned 55 in November, and what are we at? July. So, okay, so I'm about half year ahead of you. Well, happy birthday, my man. Jim, as I mentioned yesterday, is in for Ramon Robles, who is taking the Great American Road Trip with his family. And so our team consists of Jim Mudd on the board and the dinger, Daryl Kunda, who doesn't have a title. Jim is our creative director. Daryl doesn't have a title because he hasn't been with us long enough. How long has it been, Jim, since Kunda's been with us? No, it's way longer than a year and a half. I bet it's 3 years. You don't think? I think it's longer than that. Okay. Well, it still hadn't been long enough to have a title, but we're working on that. And then our executive producer, Chad Nakanishi. This Paul Pelosi story is a gift that keeps on giving. The interesting thing about, we should one day do a story on embarrassing family members of elected officials. You've got Bill Clinton's brother, if you remember him. Of course, everybody my age thinks of Jimmy Carter's brother, Billy, and the Billy Beer. But the embarrassment wasn't the Billy Beer. The embarrassment was the bribes he was taking as a lobbyist for, it was either Libya or Lebanon. I can't remember which. But he was getting paid by a foreign government to lobby the United States government, which is real creepy. And then, of course, you had poor Bill Clinton and him having to account for Hillary Clinton. There was Barack Obama, who was unpopular in and of himself, but his wife, my goodness, was there ever an unpopular person, Michelle Obama? It's crazy how we can all see the same thing, and there are people who, in some odd way, view her as, you know, the sisterhood of the traveling pants, and that she's somehow an inspiration. There is nobody who is inspired by Michelle Obama who I would want in my orbit. I wouldn't hire them. I wouldn't trust them. I wouldn't give them any authority, any responsibility. If Michelle Obama is your hero and you are inspired by her, that's a bad sign.
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2: From ABC News, Wall Street Now, tech stocks, especially those selling artificial intelligence, have taken Wall Street on a roller coaster ride recently, and that continued Tuesday, with indexes closing lower across the board, the Dow losing 131 points, NASDAQ dropping 302, the S&P fell 33, even though the majority of stocks within the index rose. Micron Technology fell 5%, Intel sank 10%. Investors once again expressing worry that AI stocks are priced too high. The concern started overseas when Samsung Electronics reported a strong quarter, but analysts wondered could it have been stronger. Rivian Automotive dropped 18% after the electric vehicle company said that it's selling 75 million shares of stock, which dilutes the ownership stakes of earlier shareholders. America's biggest airlines all say they're going to expand premium economy offerings, adding more luxury perks to attract more high-paying customers.

0: CENTCOM says U.S. airstrikes hit over 80 targets tonight as a direct response to Iran's attacks on three commercial vessels transiting the Strait of Hormuz. This is ABC News.
1: With the updated forecast, I'm WLKY Chief Meteorologist Jay Cardosi. Still a slight chance for a passing shower this evening. Aside from that, it does look pretty quiet. Through the overnight, just a few clouds, temperatures down around 72. A partly sunny sky expected on your Wednesday. It'll be very warm and muggy. We'll climb into the middle and upper 80s by early afternoon. And I think that'll give rise to some scattered showers and storms. Any of the heavier cores will produce some locally heavy rainfall. Keep that in mind. Greatest chances from near I-64 and points off to the south. That's your forecast. I'm WLKY Chief Meteorologist Jay Cardosi.
2: Illinois is taking action to protect residents from harm when it comes to advancements in artificial intelligence. Tammy Trujillo has the details.
3: Governor J.B. Pritzker, a Democrat, signed the Artificial Intelligence Safety Measures Act on Monday.
4: Rather than sitting back and waiting for those to emerge, our legislation proactively seeks to find risk, to embed safety and accountability into the industry, and to promote public trust.
3: The landmark legislation established what officials say is the nation's strongest framework for AI safety, transparency, and accountability. The law requires the largest AI developers to identify, disclose, and mitigate risks while providing independent oversight and protections for workers who report safety concerns.
2: The data from Android backups will now count toward the storage limit in each Google account. Engadget says the rule will apply right away to new Android users. And Apple is releasing some upgrades to the Siri AI system. The iOS 27 Beta 3 update will let users adjust how quickly and expressively they want the AI assistant to operate. Tech Report. I'm Matt Mattinson.
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10: This is the guy that beat him up. This is what he's saying. He go.

0: Listener CJ sent us her thoughts when all this was happening. The last time he got hammered. And we kept that voicemail, and here it is.
1: Yeah, Michael, this is CJ. I have my own little theory on what happened over at Paul and Nancy's house. I think that Paul and his friend were having hammer time over there, and they were listening and twerking to MC Hammer's song, Can't Touch This. And they started to fight over the hammer, and things got out of hand. That's just my theory on it. I could be wrong. Have a good evening.
0: CJ is what my mother and my grandmother referred to as tickled. She got so tickled. My mother and grandmother, when they'd be laughing at something that maybe they shouldn't have been because it was a little less than ladylike, they'd say, I couldn't help it. I got so tickled. CJ got so tickled. We had so much fun with that story the last time Paul Pelosi got hammered. I can't tell you how many. We're not going to play every parody we had, but just a quick recut. There was this one.

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Lord, it's the police, would you look at them? I have a cocktail that I won't put down. I swear.

0: Let's review the facts. So we've got Paul Pelosi with a DWI. This is just that we know of. You realize that most of the time this happens, they call it in and somebody says, no, I got this. Don't make a story out of this. I was at the airport recently and I had a TSA officer come up to me and Crockett and I were, my wife had gone to the other side and it was where you drop your stuff in the box. Every airport is different. Every airport I've ever been in is different. Do you take your shoes off? Do you not? Do you take your belt off? Do you not? Do you take your watch off? Do you walk through when they tell you, or do you just walk through because you're an idiot and they yell at you? Every single one of them is different. Guy comes up, very nice man. And he said, Mr. Berry? And I said, yeah. And he said, big fan. Well, thank you. He said, even though you beat us up pretty good on the air. I said, well, I'm not beating you up. I'm beating the idiots up. And he goes, well, you're right to do so. There's a lot of idiots here. Sometimes I'm just embarrassed by some of the things they do. He said, I got to tell you something. There's a congressman who just on my watch, and I don't work 24 hours a day, just on my watch, three different times came through this airport with a loaded gun. Really? I'm not going to say who it is. He told me, but I'm not going to say who it is. He said, yeah, he came through here three times with a loaded gun, three separate times. One time, his staff wanted the airport to rewind the footage so there wouldn't be footage of that individual when they realized he had a loaded gun on his person. They wanted the footage to go away. It's amazing to me the arrogance of these people to think that they can get away with this. But the reality is, almost every time they do. I said, yeah, well, that individual was arrogant. We know that. Always will be. He said, yeah, but you nailed it with Sheila Jackson Lee. There was nothing like when Sheila Jackson Lee came through. She wanted to be treated like the president of the United States. She wanted people cleared out. She wanted people out of the way. She didn't want to have to wait in any line. And I just laughed. I couldn't help but laugh. And the guy had left his station to come over and talk to me. So I'm thinking, well, I'm not really offering much. I'm just kind of chuckling as he goes along. We're having one of these sessions where he's telling you all the stuff that he has to see and witness on a daily basis. All by way of saying, when Harvey Weinstein was finally caught because Rose McGowan spoke up, there had already been so many cases where he'd gotten away with things. Oh, Jim just reminded me on his birthday that we had put CJ's call to music back in the day. We shouldn't miss an opportunity to play that.
1: Can't touch this. Can't touch this. Can't touch this. Can't touch this. Fisting and twerking.
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0: a former U.S. soccer star, now a Fox Sports commentator for soccer matches, says, "There's a part of me that says the time for moral victories is over." Yahoo's Stephen Goff writes, "The U.S. was outclassed by European royalty, reduced to a wobbly team that, after playing with energy and cohesion for weeks, was out of its depth. For all their gains, the Americans found themselves back where they often are, leaving the competition at the same juncture. The exit ramp was the same in 94, 2010, 2014, 2022, and now at home. For all its high marks this summer, the U.S. remains in the second tier of international soccer, still behind the Belgians and England's. Belgium's and England countries. U.S. remains Argentina's and France's of the world." So behind the Belgians, England's, Argentina's, France's of the world. "The Americans have failed to take the next step time and again, and usually it's a European team that swats them away." Well, with America's exit out of the World Cup, I'll just say this. First of all, I don't think there's any shame in being bounced from the World Cup. I mean, Portugal was bounced, and they are supposedly a really good team. Brazil was bounced. I get my info from Crockett, but Norway was never supposed to beat Brazil. You've got these teams. Mexico was pretty fired up. Germany primarily plays soccer. So I'm not making excuses. I don't really know anything about it. I watched it for the same reason I do a lot of things. It was an opportunity to spend time with my son because Crockett really enjoys soccer. That's it and that's all. I never played, really. I don't understand a lot of the rules. I don't, you know, this book Football that I read by Chuck Klosterman said it tallied up the amount of time of actual play during a football game that takes 3 hours, and it was 11 minutes of actual play. And the reason is you have, you know, what might be a 6 second play where ball goes out of bounds, and then you've got several minutes of resetting, calling the play, coming to the line, everything that goes with that. But that's what I'm used to. That's what I enjoy. Getting me to adjust to a sport I don't know is probably not going to happen. I don't see it happening. I didn't choose to be a football fan. American football, you know, Texans, Cowboys, Bills, Chiefs. I didn't choose that. That's mother's milk to me. And for people who grew up behind the World Cup, they're going to enjoy it. And they can enjoy it while I don't. And I can enjoy my football while they don't. I will say this. I think there were a lot of Americans who got caught up in wanting to like the World Cup. Because, you know, they wanted to be part of what was going on. Everyone's excited. And so they, too, got excited. But I would argue that for 99 out of 100 of those people, it was not about the play on the field. It was about the excitement. Look at the orange walk from Rice to NRG. Look at the Japanese fans cleaning up their area after they played. How could you not love that? All of that off the field excitement. It was people from different countries, proud of their country, competing, like in the Olympics. But I have to say this, and I know there will be people who think, well, you just don't understand soccer or whatever else. I don't, whatever. I'm just here to tell you my opinion, and you do with it what you want. There's something odd to me when the teams are supposed to be representing their country, but they go and buy players from other countries. The star of the American team, the guy that Trump got involved in, whether he had anything to do with getting the red card reversed so that this guy can play, he's not an American by any sense that any of us would refer to an American. He happened to have been delivered on American soil, and within two months went back to England. Nothing wrong with that. He's by all accounts a great player, and he was proud to play for the Americans, and that's great. But he's not American. He might be legally an American because he was able to check the box as to where he was delivered under birthright citizenship. Okay, great. But he's not an American in any traditional sense. And by the way, there are a lot of teams that way. There are teams representing countries where the people are Middle Eastern and the players are Black Africans, because that Black African is a phenomenal athlete and they paid him a bunch of money to wear their jersey. That's what we do in the NFL. That's what we do in Major League Baseball. I know Jose Altuve is not from Beaumont. I got that. But that's our team, and he wears our jersey. To me, the glory of the World Cup is the people from this country come and compete against the people from other countries, not the fans from this country come and cheer for the team we've paid for to play against your team. To me, that loses a certain amount of the joy. I've always respected that in basketball, you will have players who play in the NBA, but during the Olympics, they go home and play for their Eastern European team. I've always thought that was a neat thing that they did, because that's where they're from and that's their country. And so you would see players that you were used to seeing in the NBA and the American basketball league, where they play for whatever team pays them the most. But to me, the Olympics should be about representing the country you're from, not the biggest paycheck and wearing their jersey. That's just a professional sports league. You lose part of that special, ephemeral, hard to define element of what makes it neat. And I think part of what makes Haaland the big blonde dude with his head bowed forward special is he's a blonde-haired, blue-eyed, white dude representing Norway. They didn't go out and buy somebody. Now, they have other players, they did, but they didn't go out and buy some player and bring him in. There is a class of players that are the highest class of players, and a lot of them are African, that are being hired by these teams, and I don't care that they're black, but to me, the idea of what is supposed to be special about the World Cup loses a certain amount of its essence. That's just one part. I'm not the guy that pays the bill for the World Cup, so Americans can now go back to not paying attention to soccer for 4 years, and it won't be here next time, so they can move on, and that's okay.
1: Ladies and gentlemen, Elvis has left the building. Thank you.
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12: From ABC News, I'm Dave Packer. Growing calls for Maine Democrat Graham Plattner to drop out of a Senate race following a string of scandals, including new claims of sexual assault. Now, the state's Democratic Party confirmed reports that Plattner's campaign has been trying to influence the process for selecting a replacement Senate nominee. In a video posted to X, Executive Director Devin Murphy Anderson also says they've heard echoed calls to Plattner to exit the race.
13: We have also reiterated that Graham Plattner must drop out of this race so that Democrats in Maine can focus on defeating Susan Collins this November.
12: The Senate race in Maine is considered a must-win for Democrats to take control of the Senate. In New York City, Building Commissioner Ahmed Tegani confirmed Tuesday night that ongoing efforts to temporarily stabilize an under-construction buckling high-rise in Midtown Manhattan are going well.
14: We have been able to bring in a plan and materials to stabilize the impacted floors and looking to extend that stability plan to other parts of the building.
12: Residents in some nearby buildings that were evacuated have been allowed to return. The U.S. escalating tensions with Iran again on Tuesday, launching new strikes after they say neutral ships were targeted in the Strait of Hormuz. ABC's Rachel Scott.
15: U.S. officials tell us the strikes targeted Iranian defense and coastal surveillance systems, missile and drone launch sites, and port facilities, calling the attacks a clear violation of the ceasefire and wholly unacceptable. The U.S. also revoking part of the deal President Trump signed that allowed Iran to sell its oil on the international market.
12: Health officials in New York City are investigating a Legionnaire's disease cluster on Manhattan's Upper East Side. Health officials say 23 cases of the severe pneumonia have been confirmed in two neighborhoods. No deaths have been associated with the outbreak. The health department believes the likely source of the bacteria is a cooling tower in the area. You're listening to ABC News.
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16: From ABC News, I'm Dave Packer. Growing calls for Maine Democrat Graham Plattner to drop out of a Senate race following a string of scandals, including new claims of sexual assault. Now, the state's Democratic Party confirmed reports that Plattner's campaign has been trying to influence the process for selecting a replacement Senate nominee. In a video posted to X, Executive Director Devin Murphy Anderson also says they've heard echoed calls to Plattner to exit the race.
17: We have also reiterated that Graham Plattner must drop out of this race so that Democrats in Maine can focus on defeating Susan Collins this November.
16: The Senate race in Maine is considered a must-win for Democrats to take control of the Senate. In New York City, Building Commissioner Ahmed Tegani confirmed Tuesday night that ongoing efforts to temporarily stabilize an under-construction buckling high-rise in Midtown Manhattan are going well.
18: We have been able to bring in a plan and materials to stabilize the impacted floors and looking to extend that stability plan to other parts of the building.
16: Residents in some nearby buildings that were evacuated have been allowed to return. The U.S. escalating tensions with Iran again on Tuesday, launching new strikes after they say neutral ships were targeted in the Strait of Hormuz. ABC's Rachel Scott.
19: U.S. officials tell us the strikes targeted Iranian defense and coastal surveillance systems, missile and drone launch sites, and port facilities, calling the attacks a clear violation of the ceasefire and wholly unacceptable. The U.S. also revoking part of the deal President Trump signed that allowed Iran to sell its oil on the international market.
16: Health officials in New York City are investigating a Legionnaire's disease cluster on Manhattan's Upper East Side. Health officials say 23 cases of the severe pneumonia have been confirmed in two neighborhoods. No deaths have been associated with the outbreak. The health department believes the likely source of the bacteria is a cooling tower in the area. You're listening to ABC News.
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3: A few miles from the glass spires of Midtown Atlanta lies the South River Forest. In 2021 and 2022, the woods became a home to activists from all over the country.
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3: 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There, in the forest, they built a different community.
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3: Until one day, everything just shatters open.
5: At approximately 9 o'clock this morning, as law enforcement was moving through various sectors of the property, an individual, without warning, shot a Georgia State Patrol trooper.
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2: News. I'm Dave Packer. Growing calls for Maine Democrat Graham Plattner to drop out of a Senate race following new claims of sexual assault. The state's Democratic Party confirmed reports that Plattner's campaign has been trying to influence the process for selecting a replacement Senate nominee, but the Plattner camp is saying at no point has the campaign tried to put its finger on the scale. In New York City, Building Commissioner Ahmed Tegani confirmed Tuesday night that ongoing efforts to temporarily stabilize an under-construction buckling high-rise in Midtown Manhattan are going well.
3: We have been able to bring in a plan and materials to stabilize the impacted floors and looking to extend that stability plan to other parts of the building.
2: The U.S. escalating tensions with Iran and Tuesday launching new strikes after they say neutral ships were targeted in the Strait of Hormuz. This is ABC News.
4: Bill, why is my eye twitching? Does this mean I'm in perimenopause? Where's my phone?
5: Juliana, maybe we can ask an actual human.
4: Yes, because I have questions, and I bet you do too. Like, is it normal to sleep and

0: There are now more than 500 confirmed Ebola-related deaths in the Democratic Republic of Congo. That's according to new CDC data, which also shows more than 1,500 confirmed cases in the Central African country, the center of an outbreak. No Ebola cases connected with the outbreak have been reported in the United States. The CDC is advising to avoid non-essential travel to several areas of Congo. If you want to prevent cognitive decline, take a walk, but not a casual stroll.
1: A study by the Albert Einstein College of Medicine found people in their 80s who maintain an exceptionally quick walking pace are far more likely to stay mentally sharp than their slower moving peers. Researchers say when you walk, your heart is beating faster and pumping blood not only into your muscles, but into your brain. The faster you go, the more blood that gets to the brain. Similar benefits were found in people who swim or cycle quickly, too. I'm Daria Albinger.
0: A recall is being issued for bags of frozen blueberries sold at Publix because of a possible E. coli contamination. Health update, I'm Scott Pringle.
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6: From ABC News, I'm Sherry Preston. President Trump on the ceasefire with Iran just a few moments ago saying,
7: "To me, I think it's over. I don't want to deal with them anymore. They're scum."
6: The president, speaking at the NATO summit in Turkey, asked about the state of the ceasefire after Iran attacked ships in the Strait of Hormuz and the U.S. retaliated.
7: "As far as I'm concerned, it's over. I'll speak to our negotiators. They want to negotiate. They're good people. Steve Witkoff, Jared Kushner. But they have to come back to me. As far as I'm concerned, it's just a waste of time dealing with them. They're liars."
6: ABC's Melissa Adan.
8: Iranian state TV announcing several explosions in southern Iran. Two U.S. officials confirmed to ABC News that powerful airstrikes targeted air defense, coastal surveillance, missile and drone launch sites, as well as port facilities. Adding these strikes are much larger in scope and scale than those in late June.
6: Oil prices up in overnight trading, now about $76 a barrel for Brent crude. More pressure on Graham Plattner, the main Democrat running for Senate, to drop out of the race amid fresh allegations of sexual assault. He has denied them. ABC's Lana Moise.
9: Senator Bernie Sanders, who stood by Plattner through a series of scandals, says he spoke with Plattner, and in light of these very serious allegations, I have recommended that he step aside. And now, Democratic Party officials in Maine accuse Plattner's campaign of trying to influence who might replace him on the ballot.
6: Plattner would need to drop out by Monday for Maine Democrats to be able to replace him on that ballot. That unstable building in Manhattan, a little more stable now.
10: We've been monitoring the building for many hours and have not seen any movement.
6: New York City Buildings Commissioner Ahmed Tighini, after a column in a high-rise building turned from an office building into a residential tower, began to buckle. Federal judge putting a stop to the Justice Department subpoena for personal information on 2020 election workers in the state of Georgia. You're listening to ABC News.
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21: 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I want somebody's butt. I want it now.
22: 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We're all the same team.
23: You've been trained for. You are America's best. Make us proud.
24: And good morning to you. That's what your United States Navy is doing for you this morning, folks. Good morning. It is Kentuckiana's Morning News Early Edition. I'm Scott Fitzgerald. He is John Alden, John Shannon. A busy, busy time in the newsroom. It's 78 out there. Feels like 80. 87 today. Slight chance of thunderstorms. You've heard that before. Partly sunny throughout the day. As we mentioned, and the reason why we say that is we're waking up yet again to the latest conflict between the U.S. and Iran escalating after Iranian forces allegedly attacked three commercial ships in the Strait of Hormuz. This comes as another day of NATO summit begins in Turkey. NATO Secretary General Mark Rutte saying that the new strikes by the U.S. on Iran were launched yesterday and were, quote, absolutely necessary. No, he did, and I got it for you.
25: And Iran is basically violating the ceasefire. We see what happened yesterday with ships being attacked. I think it is totally crucial that the U.S. forcefully reacts.
24: This as the president is asking members of NATO to step up their game as well. The other big story we're following this morning is the wife of Senator Mitch McConnell has returned from a trip to China, saying the senator remains hospitalized. In a statement to Louisville media, Elaine Chao said she was on a philanthropic trip in China and her husband's death, quote unquote, did not warrant an immediate return to the U.S. Meanwhile, that begs a bigger question. How does Kentucky handle U.S. Senate vacancies when something like this happens, or any vacancy in federal office? Well, since 2004, If the seat becomes vacant, the governor can no longer appoint a temporary replacement. Instead, a special election must be called. One of those who co-sponsored that bill, of course, former state representative, now Metro Councilman Kevin Bratcher, he stopped and had a chance to talk to WLKY's DeAndre Turner.
0: We did it because people do not want one person, the governor, whoever it may be, and this will be for the future. You know, Governor Beshear's only got one more year. This will be all for all the future governors, too, that it shouldn't be down to one person picking who your representative in the Senate would be.
24: Right on. The other couple stories we're following this morning. As you wake up, a proposed change to the Clark Memorial Bridge is raising concerns among Clarksville business leaders. It's Clarksville Town President Bob McEwen talking about some of the changes that are proposed.
1: Well, we have so many people now that they count on that bridge. They count going over to Louisville to work. And I totally believe it's an economic issue for us and all of our businesses in Jeff and Clarksville.
24: So we got a lot of stories to unpack. John Shannon working in the newsroom. Tony Vannetti coming up at 6 o'clock with Kentuckiana's Morning News. He'll unpack that as well. But we do say good morning to Mr. John Alden. That's a lot of news, John.
2: That's a lot going on for a Wednesday morning. Especially, I feel like things are always seems like they're calming down with all of this Iran conflict. As soon as you think things are heading in the right direction, you get sucked right back into all this nonsense.
24: Well, right. And as we're enjoying gas prices being down to a reasonable level again, and I'm looking at crude futures right now, they're up about 3.5%. So we'll see how that develops. By the way, John, I meant to ask you, do you use the U.S. Postal Service a lot? Do you get the mail?
2: I do. I'm not somebody who checks my mail every single day, but that's more of a me issue. But yeah, we do use the USPS.
24: Very interesting. Louisville residents are once again, John, reporting major delays with their mail and packages. Some saying items have been sitting for weeks at the processing and distribution center over in our old hood here at WHS. That's Gardner Lane. Congressman Morgan McGarvey says his office is being flooded with complaints about delayed bills, medications, and packages. I've seen the medication storyline, and that is not a good thing to have happen.
2: No, not at all.
24: And Senator Rand Paul says the bigger issue is the Postal Service's financial model. As chairman of the Senate committee overseeing the Postal Service, Paul called the agency, quote, a broken business model, and argued that rising labor costs, which he says make up roughly 80% of the Postal Service expenses, must be addressed. Kind of what we went through here with JCPS. And I'd like to know what folks think about any of the stories in general. But what do you think about the post office? Do you use it? Hit that talk back feature and let us know. Do you use the post office? And what do you think? What do we do with the future of the post office? Obviously, it's going to take a lot to make any significant changes because there's so much legislation, federal legislation surrounding it. It's not going away. But how do we make it better? And can we ever make it better? Because the only thing I do is I go to the mailbox when I get home. And I see all the coupons and credit card offers, and I just I rip them up. And if it's trash day, and I got to bring in the trash can, they go right in the trash.
2: Yeah, it feels like 70% or more of what you get in the mail on a regular basis is stuff you don't even really want to open.
24: That's exactly right. I mean, I don't need another credit card. Yes, I know my windows need repaired, so I'll get them repaired. Hey, bring your advertising dollars here to Radio. We can talk to you, right? Stop wasting your time on stuff we throw in the garbage. So, and I don't want to belittle our postal workers, by the way. This isn't a knock on them at all. They work hard through the summer heat. I see them, some neighborhoods where they're on foot and they're walking around this 120-degree heat. And then, of course, the sub-zero temperatures in the winter. I don't want to belittle the postal workers at all. A big salute to them. This is just a bigger problem that, now, like I said, we get folks that depend on the Postal Service for their medication. And if it's sitting at Gardner Lane, that's a problem. So we'll continue to address that for you as well. We'll continue to track. We're going to talk to Rory O'Neill about the latest coming out of Iran and the latest on Senator Mitch McConnell. Why is everybody being so hush-hush surrounding his health condition? And we'll find out more about that. And, of course, the World Cup going on and the United States still in the news when it comes to the World Cup. So we'll talk about that and more. 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It is July 8th, 5:12 now at News Radio 840 WHAS.
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3: Rolling out the door early on this Wednesday morning, the road ahead looks good. If you're coming in through southern Indiana, 65 southbound, an easy trip from Sellersburg down to 265. No problems through Clarksville. Jeff, easy trip across the Kennedy. No backups yet on the 2nd Street Bridge. Traffic on 71 southbound, looking good at the Snyder and the Waterson Expressway. No problems on the Waterson itself, east or westbound from Cane Run and Dixie over to Taylor Boulevard, the airport, and I-65 and 64 westbound. A smooth trip coming in from Shelbyville into the Snyder Freeway. Our next report in 10 minutes. I'm Bobby Yellis, News Radio 840 WHAS.
4: I'm WLKY meteorologist Matt Milosevic. Our Wednesday forecast will feature partly sunny skies, but also the chance for some widely scattered showers and storms into the afternoon and evening, highs in the upper 80s. Any of those showers end as we head into the overnight. We'll see just a few passing clouds and lows in the lower 70s. Only a slight chance of a pop-up shower tomorrow. We'll have more dry time. We'll be hotter and more humid with highs near 90. That's your latest WLKY forecast. I'm Matt Milosevic.
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3: Hey, good morning to you. Coming up on 518 here at News Radio 840 WHAS, I'm Scott Fitzgerald. He's John Alden, John Shannon in the newsroom. This is Kentuckiana's Morning News Early Edition. Tony Vannetti on his way in. He's going to come up at 6 o'clock, 6 to 8, of course. Tony and then Tony and Dwight from 8 to 10. And the great Leland Conway sprinkling his political fairy dust over the Commonwealth of Kentucky.
11: Fairy dust.
3: He doesn't sprinkle fairy dust. He holds no punches back. He's got a lot to talk about today, as does Tony and Dwight. It is an active news cycle. You know, it used to bother me, John, when folks would say that, oh, it's Shark Week. It's a slow news cycle. No, it's not. This world is a busy place, my man.
11: Is it Shark Week?
3: It's got to be coming up because I know it was always summer. I just never really paid attention to it.
11: It was definitely a lot bigger of a deal a decade plus ago, I feel like.
3: Yeah, it was. And inevitably, I find myself flipping through the dial and watching some guy in a voice that soothes me talk about how sharks violently kill people.
11: Yes.
3: So anyway, we have a lot of stories. Again, our top stories, the U.S. strikes Iran. And this coming out just a little bit ago, the president was asked at a press conference. He's at the NATO summit in Turkey, by the way. And he was asked whether or not the ceasefire and memorandum of understanding is over between they and Iran. And the president responding, quote, "To me, I think it's over. I don't want to deal with them anymore." Unquote. And we're going to talk to Rory O'Neill about that, and we'll have more to come. John Shannon, I know, is working on that in the newsroom, and I know Tony and Dwight will talk about it, as will Leland Conway. And again, crude oil futures up about 3.5%, now up to about 3.6%. So they continue to go up this morning. It was interesting to watch the crude futures spike even more after the president made that statement. So we'll continue to watch that story and see how that flows along as well. The other story we're following, of course, the wife of Senator Mitch McConnell, returning from her trip, saying her husband's health, quote, did not warrant an immediate return to the U.S. This is other politicians have said they've talked with Senator McConnell. They said he's addressed the Iran issue. So we'll talk about that and much more. And then we have a proposed change coming to the Clark Memorial Bridge that has folks in Clarksville a little concerned this morning as people make their way to work and many people use that bridge. So we've got some things we've got to combat there. And of course, as we mentioned, we have the Postal Service holding on to packages now, and that again rearing its ugly head, and it's evidently getting worse. So we'll continue to run down those stories for you. John and I will keep you company until Tony Vannetti gets in here. And again, looking forward to our conversation with Rory O'Neill. And coming up in sports, more problems for the United States, the World Cup, even though they were ousted. We'll talk about those and much more. You're listening to Kentuckiana's Early Edition. I'm Scott Fitzgerald.
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12: Off to a good start on your roadways on this Wednesday morning. Not seeing any major delays or backups. They're coming up 65 northbound, coming in from E-Town and Hardin County. Fairly smooth, light traffic flow at Lebanon Junction, Shepherdsville, and up to the Snyder Freeway ramps. Snyder Freeway looking good north and southbound at 64 and up through 71. Dixie Building at the Waterson Expressway, a little crowded already on 64 eastbound, coming in past 150 in Floyd County. Our next report in 10 minutes. I'm Bobby Gillis, News Radio 840 WHAS.
4: I'm WLKY meteorologist Matt Milosevic. Our Wednesday forecast will feature partly sunny skies, but also the chance for some widely scattered showers and storms into the afternoon and evening. Highs in the upper 80s. Any of those showers end as we head into the overnight. We'll see just a few passing clouds and lows in the lower 70s. Only a slight chance of a pop-up shower tomorrow. We'll have more dry time. We'll be hotter and more humid with highs near 90. That's your latest WLKY forecast. I'm Matt Milosevic.
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3: Good morning to you. 525 now on News Radio 840 WHAS. We are looking at a high, really. I'm going to be honest with you. It's wash, rinse, repeat. It's going to be hot. Right now it's 78. Feels like 80. 87 today. Mostly cloudy. Slight chance of storms. I'm Scott Fitzgerald. He is John Alden. John Shannon queuing up in the newsroom. He's going to be with us here in just a few minutes working overnight. Our biggest stories, obviously, we're following is that, well, things have scaled up in Iran just a hair. The president saying that he thinks the ceasefire is over. He does not want to negotiate with Iran anymore. This comes as strikes ramp up as well. Rory O'Neill will be with us at 5:45 for the latest on that. And then, of course, the other big story we're following today is Senator Mitch McConnell, his wife, Elaine Chao, breaking her silence, saying that she feels his condition did not warrant an immediate return to the U.S. She was on a philanthropic trip in China. So we'll have the latest on that again coming up with Rory O'Neill here at News Radio 840 WHS. Let's talk sports, shall we? The World Cup round of 16 stage. Well, that is over.
14: Trying to link the play again using Lionel Messi. Deflection there on the way through. And can they line something up here? Argentina. Oh, it's gone in. It's 2-2. And who else? Lionel Messi. The savior for Argentina.
3: Yeah, he's the great one. Lionel Messi tied things up with a goal in the 83rd minute. Enzo Fernandez scored the match winner in stoppage time. Argentina stunning Egypt, coming back from a 2-goal deficit. That in Atlanta. ABC's Sophie Flay on why this is such a big deal right now.
7: Argentina taking the lead in the final minutes and beating Egypt 3-2, becoming the first team in World Cup history to overcome a 2-goal deficit with less than 15 minutes left in regulation. Messi in tears as he tried to take in the stunning comeback, his team tossing him in the air. The case for the 39-year-old being the greatest player of all time growing even stronger.
3: Right on. Thank you, LC. And elsewhere, Switzerland edged Colombia on penalties 4-3. The quarterfinals kick off tomorrow.
2: great Kylian Mbappe in France are going to take on Morocco in New England. Meanwhile, FIFA suspended two members of the U.S. men's national team for Monday's World Cup round of 16 in their loss to Belgium. Team manager Sam Zaptga and U.S. Soccer Vice President of Security Frank Pannell were disciplined for an issue tied to the previous match against Bosnia and Herzegovina, reportedly involving violations of FIFA match protocols and restricted area access. FIFA did not provide details, but sources say there was no physical altercation. The suspensions were unrelated to the successful appeal that cleared forward Florent Balogun to play. The U.S., of course, lost to Belgium 4-1. How about some basketball news? Kentucky's non-conference schedule may be getting another marquee addition. Reports say the Wildcats are working to finalize a Black Friday matchup with West Virginia. That in Nashville, the Mountaineers are coming off a 21-win season and won college basketball crowns championship after first-year head coach Ross Hodge took over. The deal isn't official yet, but if finalized, it would give Coach Mark Pope's Wildcats another quality neutral site test on the Thanksgiving weekend. And stop me if you've heard this before. The Reds dropped the opener of their series 4-1 to Philadelphia. But don't blame Andrew Abbott. The lefty turned in another quality start. He allowed three runs over six innings with eight strikeouts and no walks. The difference, Kyle Schwarber's 3-0 fastball that he crushed for a two-run homer. So fitting for the Reds. Cincinnati has now lost seven of the last nine games. They're eight games out of the NL wild card, heading into a crucial series against the division-leading Cubs over the weekend. We'll talk more about that in a special night for the Louisville Bats as well as we continue on through sports. And Louisville Cardinal fans, you're going to get a nice early look at this much-talked-about roster as well, earlier than you might have thought. So we'll break that down as we get further into sports with Tony Vannetti. Right now, we're going to take a break and jump over and talk to our friends at NBC News Radio. What's going on with tech here at
15: the
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15: 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Here's Matt Mattinson.
16: The measure requires imposing age verification and parental consent requirements on app stores as well as developers. Students, along with the Computer and Communications Industry Association, sued to stop the Texas law, arguing it violates the Constitution's First Amendment on free speech. Justices denied requests by the challengers on Monday to lift a lower court's decision that allowed the law to take effect while litigation continues. The measure reflects broader efforts by some states to regulate smartphone use by children and curb the potentially harmful effects of social media.
15: The Indian government is ordering Meta to stop allowing child sexual abuse material in paid ads on Instagram and WhatsApp. On Friday, an investigation by the BBC said that Instagram was running paid ads that promoted child sexual abuse material across India. And Apple is releasing some upgrades to the Siri AI system. It's part of a larger effort by Apple to make Siri feel more natural. Tech Report, I'm Mark Mayfield.
2: As traffic starts to pick up around Kentuckiana this morning, watch for a stalled vehicle over on the Waterson Expressway eastbound near Papa Level Road. Another disabled vehicle eastbound on the Waterson near Taylorsville Road. Traffic on 71 southbound are up to speed at the Snyder and the Waterson Expressway. No problems right now on the Waterson east or westbound between Cane Run and Dixie over to the airport and I-65. Our next report in 10 minutes on Bobby Yellis News Radio 840 WHAS.
4: I'm WOKY meteorologist Matt Milosevic. A lot of summertime in our forecast, as expected. It's partly sunny skies today. We'll watch for some widely scattered showers and thunderstorms with highs in the upper 80s. Any of those storms that form during the day will fade away tonight. Partly cloudy skies overnight with lows in the lower 70s. Tomorrow, we're going to make a run towards 90 degrees with just a slight chance of a pop-up cooling shower. That's your latest WOKY forecast. I'm Matt Milosevic.
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2: And 531, we're looking at partly cloudy skies, 76 degrees, heading for a high today of 89. Good morning, everyone. I'm John Shannon, News Radio 840 WHAS. CNN commentator and Salem Media Radio host Scott Jennings, also a longtime political confidant of Senator Mitch McConnell, was on CNN yesterday and said McConnell called him.
17: All I can tell you today is all the rumors about him being dead or brain dead or, you know, being his body's being hidden somewhere. I've seen all kinds of crazy things on the internet. That's obviously not true because he picked up the phone and called me, and that was a good thing.
2: Jennings said he was glad to hear the senator's voice.
17: You know, when things happen to him and happen to people in your life that you really care about, you know, you just sort of naturally feel extremely worried. So when I heard his voice today, and he was clearly keeping up with stuff, that made me happy to hear from him. Because like everybody else, I've been, you know, somewhat in the dark about it.
0: The longtime senator has been hospitalized since June 14th. His staff won't say what happened, but 911 recordings from the day indicate EMS was called to his D.C. residence where a person was found unconscious and that CPR was being performed. Speculation has swirled around the senator's health status since then, due in large part to a lack of information provided by his staff. McConnell's long-stored political career comes to a close in December. More of Kentuckiana's early morning news on the way next with Scott Fitzgerald. Your next news update coming up at the top of the hour. I'm John Shannon, News Radio 840 WHAS.
2: John, thank you, buddy. Appreciate you as always. Appreciate John Alden down in Studio D. I'm Scott Fitzgerald. It is Kentuckiana's morning news early edition. Tony Vannetti on the way at 6 o'clock. He'll take you up until 8. Dwight will drop by for a couple hours. It's always fun when those two get together, of course. And the great Leland Conway, who I'm sure is going to have a lot to talk about today, starting at 10 o'clock, not only with Senator Mitch McConnell, but also with the latest developments in Iran, which we're going to join Rory here in just a second. But the president is certainly not happy with Iran's strikes happening overnight. ABC's Karen Travers is
7: following. Trump signaled Wednesday morning that the memo of understanding signed by the U.S. and Iran just weeks ago is dead and said the ceasefire is over.
10: To me, I think it's over.
7: The president fiercely criticized the Iranians.
10: I don't want to deal with them anymore. They're scum.
7: Despite saying he considers it to be a, quote, waste of time dealing with them, the president also said he will let his negotiating team continue working with the Iranians if they want to. Karen Travers, ABC News, traveling with the president in Ankara, Turkey.
2: Karen, appreciate you. Right now, oil futures up about 3.7% this morning, kind of fluctuating a little bit on the news. We'll continue to follow that again. Rory O'Neill will join us coming up at 5:45. And of course, the silence on Mitch McConnell. Nobody can figure.

0: any politician from Kentucky at the federal level cannot fulfill their obligation again. But the LKY's Deandra Turner caught up with former state representative Kevin Brancher. He co-sponsored a bill while he was a representative in the Kentucky legislature to address this very issue. Basically, if a Senate seat becomes vacant, the governor can no longer appoint a temporary replacement. Instead, a special election must be called, meaning Kentucky could only have one sitting U.S. senator until voters choose a successor. Kevin Brancher.
1: We did it because people do not want one person, the governor, whoever it may be, and this will be for the future. You know, Governor Beshear's only got one more year. This will be all for all the future governors, too, that it shouldn't be down to one person picking who your representative in the Senate would be.
0: So if there's not enough time to hold a special election, what happens? What say you, Kevin Brancher?
1: If a senator can't fulfill his or her own term, then if there's not enough time for the governor to set up a period, then you'll just wait to the next regular election.
0: And here's why I think it's important that we don't go down this road again. And again, there may be folks who have a different opinion, and I'd like to hear from you. Hit that talkback line on the iHeart app. Maybe we'll get you on the air and get your opinion, shed some light on this. You know, a senator's health just, it's not a personal matter. It affects representation in our government offices. So, you know, we kind of need to know what's going on here. So we're, you know, he's representing us in Kentucky. So I don't know why the radio silence surrounding this. I know we'll find out in time what will happen, but we'll certainly keep an eye on that. And I know Tony will have an opinion on it. And I know that Leland Conway will have a take on that as well. Meanwhile, how about something a little more positive like our finances? The Mega Millions jackpot continues to grow. No one matched all of last night's winning numbers. Our own Tammy Trujillo is following.
2: That means the top prize for Friday's Mega Millions drawing will be at least $604 million. Nobody's won the Mega Millions jackpot since St. Patrick's Day. It's also been a while since someone collected on the Powerball's top prize. The estimated jackpot for tonight's Powerball drawing is $443 million. I'm Tammy Trujillo.
0: Yeah, I think I'm going to stop and get a ticket, John, because get this. There was a Powerball drawing on Saturday, July 4th. Now, if you dropped into the Lickety Split Food Mart on New Cut Road. Over in the South Side. You may have matched, well, some numbers and won $100,000.
3: It's not bad. Not too shabby.
0: Not at all, dude. Those numbers were 17, 38, 46, 50, 69, and a Powerball number of 20. And I play the three digit. Like, I'm going to get a Powerball ticket tonight, okay? But I'm also going to play the three digit. I always do that. And I'll be honest with you. There are times where I even forget the tickets in my wallet. Because I went in one day. I just stopped in my, I was out walking. And I stopped in my neighborhood gas station. I know the guy in there and I have a chance to talk to him. And you know, I said, oh, I got a lottery. Let me check my lottery ticket. And I hit the three digit and I won like $700.
3: Well, hell, that's a nice little thing.
0: Right?
3: A little surprise for you.
0: Right. And so then I totally get, because on the surface, people go, gee, if I won $100,000, I'd be checking that ticket. But we hear about this all the time, John, that people in the lottery commission tells us this, that, you know, they'll have winners that never claim their winnings.
3: That blows my mind, especially if it's a, you know, six-figure number or more. That's crazy to think about.
0: That's exactly right. And when Chip Polston was running the lottery, I had a chance to talk to him. And I said, you know, because their office is right over here on Main Street. And I said, you know, how cool does that job have to be? That when folks walk in, they're probably beaming from ear to ear. You know, their lives are changed forever.
3: Oh, yeah.
0: And you get to validate that ticket and make them a millionaire. It's just the greatest feeling in the world.
3: I hate thinking about those who win and they don't have the fiscal responsibility to use it the right way. That's what makes people like myself and probably many others upset. It's like, wow, why do those people get to have that kind of money if they're not going to take care of it, that sort of thing?
0: That's right. And then you have the folks that, and you have the folks that say, you know, if I could just win the lottery.
3: Oh, yeah. That's all of us. That's all of us.
0: It is. And I think Joe Elliott put it best one Saturday when I was on with him. He said, you're basically buying a $2 dream.
3: Yep.
0: You know, you're buying a $2 dream. And he's right. I do it just out of habit. It's every week I buy a Powerball ticket. It doesn't matter to me the price of the Powerball ticket.
3: Yeah.
0: I'll just buy it and I'll buy a three digit. And then maybe a couple weeks later, I'll check it and do whatnot. But it, I mean, it's, you're looking at these and you're looking at these people that claim it. Now that, when I was talking about that $100,000 winner, originally the ticket would pay $50,000, but the winner added the power play, which doubles their number. So I do two things. One, I play the same set of

0: numbers I played for the last 25 years. And then
1: it'll eventually hit, right?
0: Bingo. I do. And then I do. And then I do the quick pick. But we did have a lottery expert on years ago who said that is the common denominator they find from winners is that they've all played that same set of numbers.
1: Okay.
0: But I'm not that guy who goes in there and then, you know, you're the person that has to. Remember, we used to do the pool at work here. We did it. And somebody would be tasked with buying 50,000 tickets.
1: Oh, my gosh.
0: You have to sit behind them while they bought them. But anyway, long story short, the Mega Millions, big time. Nobody won last night. Powerball is tonight. So maybe you can win. Powerball is at 434 million. Mega Millions, 604 million. All right. We're not making that kind of money at iHeart, but we do need to pay the bills. So let's take a quick break. When we come back, Rory O'Neill will join us. Big developments coming out of Iran and the Strait of Hormuz. And then, of course, what's going on with Mitch McConnell? We'll talk about that next here on Kentuckiana's Morning News, the early edition.
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3: As traffic starts to pick up around Kentuckiana this morning, watch for a stalled vehicle over on the Waterson Expressway eastbound near Papa Level Road. Another disabled vehicle eastbound on the Waterson near Taylorsville Road. Traffic on 71 southbound are up to speed at the Snyder and the Waterson Expressway. No problems right now on the Waterson east or westbound between Cane Run and Dixie over to the airport and I-65. Our next report in 10 minutes. 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
4: I'm WLKY meteorologist Matt Milosevic. Our Wednesday forecast will feature partly sunny skies, but also the chance for some widely scattered showers and storms into the afternoon and evening, highs in the upper 80s. Any of those showers end as we head into the overnight. We'll see just a few passing clouds and lows in the lower 70s. Only a slight chance of a pop-up shower tomorrow. We'll have more dry time. We'll be hotter and more humid with highs near 90. That's your latest WLKY forecast. I'm Matt Milosevic.
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0: Welcome back. It is Kentuckiana's Morning News, the early edition. I'm Scott Fitzgerald, 546. Now we're looking at a high of 87 today. Wash, rinse, repeat. Pop-up showers around the area. John Alden in Studio D. The great Tony Vannetti coming up here at 6 o'clock with Kentuckiana's Morning News. And, of course, the Tony and Dwight Show from 6 to 8. And then Leland Conway is going to be along with you coming up 8 to 10 as we take you on through to noon. And Terry Miners, of course, will take you home. Well, big news overnight. Rory O'Neill joining us now. Rory, two major stories grabbing attention this morning. Escalating tensions between the United States and Iran, and questions continuing here at home about the health of Senator Mitch McConnell. Let's, of course, start with Iran. This was the president just about an hour ago.
17: It was absolutely necessary.
0: Well, that was the Secretary of NATO talking about Ankara. I meant to play you the president's audio about an hour ago. Here is what the president...
18: To me, I think it's over. I don't want to deal with them anymore. They're scum.
0: Yeah, the president's saying maybe the ceasefire is over. Good morning to you, Rory. What do we know now about the U.S. airstrikes on Iran?
19: Well, the airstrikes resumed yesterday, really, with the U.S. says it launched new airstrikes in response to Iran attacking ships that were trying to get through the Strait of Hormuz. And as you just heard, the president saying there while in Turkey at this NATO conference, he's calling the Iranians scum. That's his quote. And saying that it's impossible to negotiate with them. And the memorandum of understanding, that ceasefire, he says it's over. Now, where we go from here is still an open question, but certainly the president's comments a short time ago have stirred the pot.
0: Right on. Rory O'Neill joining us now in oil futures. Rory, by the way, up just a little over 3.5% this morning. Could we be looking for some higher prices at the gas pump?
19: Well, that's the real concern. And, of course, now he's with the other NATO leaders. Many of them have been trying to pressure the U.S. to try to do more to get the Strait of Hormuz reopened. Most of these NATO nations are European countries that rely on the oil and natural gas that flow through the strait. And, of course, now since that's been greatly limited, that has hurt their economies much more so than the U.S., which is largely oil independent.
0: Right on. Rory O'Neill joining us now. Two big stories, the Iran strikes and, of course, Mitch McConnell's health. And, Rory, it's getting a lot of attention here, that's for sure. Senator McConnell's office say he is improving, still engaged in Senate work. But there are many questions, of course, about his condition. His wife said that, excuse me, Elaine Chao said she was in China on a philanthropic tour. She said, you know, his condition didn't warrant her coming back. Why has there been so little detail around this story?
19: Well, right. And news organizations, and maybe not even that, I should say, social media abhors a vacuum, right? And when there's no real news, boy, the social media will fill it with a lot of stuff. And that's what we're seeing. Now, we've heard multiple people come forward, like Scott Jennings and other members of Congress, say that they've had these 20-minute conversations with McConnell and that he seems engaged and up to speed and eager to get back to work. Others have said he'll never return to Congress because of his failing health at the age of 84. So we're trying to figure out what's really going on, and the office is just saying he's still recuperating. Remember, this all dates back to an instance on June 14th. Here we are, July 8th. That's a long time in the hospital these days.
0: Right on. Rory O'Neill joining us, NBC News Radio, of course, talking about the health of Mitch McConnell, which we've heard radio silence for long. And as Rory said, rumors were swirling about his condition. And it takes me back, Rory, to say his name just escaped me now, the West Virginia Senator Byrd. He had a lot of influence and brought a lot of things home to West Virginia, much like Senator Mitch McConnell has brought home here to Kentucky.
19: Sure.
0: Why is this so significant, and why should Kentucky voters be concerned about this?
19: Well, you know, you've got the issue of Senate leadership and Mitch McConnell's role in the Senate. You know, he's on the Appropriations Committee. I think we talked about this yesterday. His absence means that the Republicans now don't have the one vote majority on the committee. So that means things are tied all the time and things don't pass out of committee in a tie. So a lot of the spending bills are jammed up in committee because he's not there. Now, what about replacing McConnell? Well, you'd have to have a special election under Kentucky law. Mm-hmm. Most states allow a governor to appoint a Senate replacement, but Kentucky is one of those five states where you have to have a special election. And now, while Senator McConnell has already said he's not running for re-election and the campaign is underway to already replace him, a lot of people are saying that something's got to give here because the people of Kentucky need representation in Washington, and Washington needs a voting member on that committee to get things moving.
0: Right on. Rory O'Neill, as always, my man, you are dialed into the biggest stories of the day. We appreciate you, buddy. Can't wait to talk to you tomorrow because we'll see what changes overnight as well.
19: All right, Scott. We'll talk to you tomorrow. Thanks.
0: See you, buddy. There he goes, ladies and gentlemen. NBC News Radio's Rory O'Neill again following the big stories. The president calling Iran scum, saying the ceasefire is over. And we'll see where that leads to as oil futures are up about 3.5%. And we'll continue to monitor the health of Senator Mitch McConnell. When we come back, Tony Vannetti will join us. We'll do a crossover. He'll talk about what he's got coming up this morning, followed by Tony and Dwight. And, of course, the great Leland Conway from 10 until noon. Back after this on News Radio 840 WHAS.
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2: 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Traffic and weather on the 10s.
3: Heading out on the roadways this morning, traffic looks good for the most part. If coming in on 71 southbound, not seeing any problems coming in from LaGrange and Crestwood. Smooth ride at the Snyder Freeway and the Waterson Expressway. No problems on the Waterson east or westbound between 64 and 71. No problems on Dixie Highway or Cane Run Road coming up on your expressway ramps. And still looking good on 64 eastbound. If you're coming in from Corydon, Lanesville, smooth ride through the Georgetown ramps all the way down to the Sherman-Menton Bridge. Our next report in 10 minutes. I'm Bobby Yellis, News Radio 840 WHAS.
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4: I'm WLKY meteorologist Matt Milosevic. Our Wednesday forecast will feature partly sunny skies, but also the chance for some widely scattered showers and storms into the afternoon and evening. Highs in the upper 80s. Any of those showers end as we head into the overnight. We'll see just a few passing clouds and lows in the lower 70s. Only a slight chance of a pop-up shower tomorrow. We'll have more dry time. It'll be hotter and more humid with highs near 90. That's your latest WLKY forecast. I'm Matt Milosevic.
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0: And good morning to you. Welcome back. We're looking at a high of 87 today. Pop-up storms, you know the drill. It's that time of year. I am Scott Fitzgerald. This is Kentuckiana's Morning News Early Edition. John Alden in Studio D. John Shannon will be along in about 4 minutes' time. But the great Tony Vannetti sitting to my, I guess, yeah, that's my left. I got to make sure. Yeah, I got to make sure it's my left, my other left.
5: Not politically, but yes, I am to the to your left.
0: That's funny.
5: We're ready for a Wednesday. It is Wednesday, right? Yeah.
0: Mm-hmm.
5: Yeah. No, I heard you earlier asking about the McConnell take, and it's pretty simple. Look, McConnell is a person, and we are praying for him and his family and for health for him. But he's also, when you get that powerful, you are a part of a machine, and he is the McConnell machine. And there are a lot of pieces to that machine that want it to continue. This is why in the last 20 years, no matter what job you have, if it's in the public eye and you're in control of a lot of stuff, you have to have a good PR team, right? Mm-hmm. You can tell when someone doesn't and when someone does.
0: Right.
5: Right. And I don't know what McConnell's machine looks like now. It used to be the best in the business.
0: Yep.
5: Right. And now I'm not so sure. So why the secrecy? We said it yesterday. If you don't give us information, we're going to speculate.
0: Yes.
5: And speculation is going to go all over the place. And if you don't say anything, the crazies in the internet are going to say whatever, because if they get 5 minutes of the day, they've won.
0: You know, I was talking to a retailer one time when they had Christmas decorations up, you know, way early. And I said, why do you all do this?
5: Right.
0: He said, because if we don't sell it, somebody else will.
5: That's right.
0: And same here.
5: Yeah. And people will talk about it. Yeah. Like I said, I can't believe Halloween decorations are up at Target.
0: Oh, yeah.
5: Target. I mentioned it. Target.
0: Right.
5: Right. So there it is. So you want to be first. Radio stations do that. The music. Mm-hmm. We were the first to do the Christmas music this year. We all know what station that is. You guys irritate the crap out of everybody. Just go all year.
0: That's right.
5: Just do it all year then.
0: And then, of course, watch the gas pump, too, because the president has called Iran scum. He said the ceasefire is over.
5: Yes. The headline is wrong. I will correct the headline when we get on the air here.
0: Right on, boss.
5: 6:05.
0: All right. He is Tony Vannetti. He'll be along 6 to 8. Tony and Dwight, they'll be along 8 to 10. The great Leland Conway. I think he'll have an opinion or two on what's coming up this morning. We're back after this at News Radio 840 WHAS.
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3: Off to a good start traffic-wise on this Wednesday morning. A light traffic flow coming in on 64 westbound out of Shelbyville, Simpsonville. No problems at the Snyder Freeway or Hurstbourne Parkway. Hurstbourne itself starting to pick up around Stony Brook and up to the ramps at I-64 and up through Shelbyville Road. Traffic on Bardstown Road, you're still up to speed coming up to the ramps there at the Snyder Freeway. No problems in through Fern Creek and Preston Highway. A little busy through Okolona and out around the Snyder Freeway ramps. Our next report in 10 minutes. I'm Bobby Yellis, News Radio 840 WHAS.
4: I'm WLKY meteorologist Matt Milosevic. Our Wednesday forecast will feature partly sunny skies, but also the chance for some widely scattered showers and storms into the afternoon and evening. Highs in the upper 80s. Any of those showers end as we head into the overnight. We'll see just a few passing clouds and lows in the lower 70s. Only a slight chance of a pop-up shower tomorrow. We'll have more dry time. We'll be hotter and more humid with highs near 90. That's your latest WLKY forecast. I'm Matt Milosevic.
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0: It's a couple minutes now after 6 o'clock, partly cloudy skies, 76 degrees outside the studios here at 4th Street Live. Good morning, everyone. I'm John Shannon, News Radio 840 WHAS. The number of homicides in Louisville is declining. That's according to the latest report from Safe Louisville, which is a public safety initiative created last year with the goal of reducing violent crime. Safe Louisville's first annual report shows that over the past year, there's been a 22% decrease in homicides and a 28% drop in non-fatal shootings. Call if you can, text if you can't. Louisville Metro Emergency Services has unveiled a new text to 911 system. Paul Miles has the details.
14: The text to 911 system is aimed at helping people who may be in a threatening situation, such as domestic abuse. Elizabeth Martin is president of the Center for Women and Families.
15: Texting 911 provides survivors another way, another tool in their toolbox to reach emergency responders when speaking can place them in even greater danger. It gives victims an opportunity to communicate silently, discreetly, because they may be hiding in a closet.
14: The system can also help people who are deaf or have a speech disability. I'm Paul Miles.
0: 6:03 at News Radio 840 WHAS. The wife of Kentucky Senator Mitch McConnell has returned from a trip to China as the senator remains hospitalized. In a statement to WLKY, Elaine Chow said she was on a philanthropic trip in China and her husband's health, quote, did not warrant an immediate return to the U.S. Questions have been raised about McConnell's status after he was found unconscious at his Washington, D.C. home on June 14th due to a possible heart attack. Meanwhile, Senate Republican leaders say they've spoken with McConnell on the phone following his hospitalization. It's unclear whether McConnell will return to the Senate again this year or whether there will be a special election needed to fill his seat. President Donald Trump says the fragile ceasefire with Iran is over, in his opinion. Speaking overnight from Turkey, where he's attending this week's NATO summit, the president said he'd let U.S. negotiators continue talking about the matter, but said he didn't feel like wasting any more time. His announcement comes as fresh attacks have kicked up tensions across the Middle East, with Iran targeting ships in the Strait of Hormuz and the U.S. military responding by striking dozens of targets.
2: A federal judge is blocking a grand jury subpoena for information about the 2020 election workers in Georgia. Tammy Trujillo has details.
7: The subpoena came after the FBI served a search warrant at the Fulton County Election Hub and seized hundreds of boxes of ballots and other documents from the 2020 election. Fulton County asked a judge to drop the subpoena, arguing it was meant to target, harass, and punish the president's perceived political opponents, while the DOJ said the move was the next step in the normal investigative process. The judge called the breadth of the subpoena staggering and said the use of the subpoena power to investigate the 2020 election was not legitimate given the statute of limitations for any potential crime. I'm Tammy Trujillo.
2: The 6 o'clock hour of Kentuckiana's Morning News with Mr. Tony Vannetti starts right now. Your next news update at 6:30. I'm John Shannon, News Radio 840 WHAS.
16: This is Jack Fox. 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
5: Thank you, Jack Fox. Let's do the top five at the five. These are the five stories that people will be talking about wherever you end up today. Number one is easy. U.S. launches new strikes on Iran, revokes oil sales permit after three ships attacked in the strait. The headline should be, Iran attacks three more merchant ships and the U.S. responds. That's what happened. But they always lead with U.S. launches new strikes on Iran, like we're initiating it. The U.S. is initiating it. No, the Iranian government is nuts. They're crazy. You can't negotiate with crazy. They keep attacking. As soon as they signed that deal, they were attacking merchant ships. That's why we kept responding. They attacked three merchant ships and the U.S. responded. But the headline has to be into the narrative that Trump is nuts and just wants to bomb people. That's what the reality is. They need to change the headline. Do your job. Yes, your headline is technically correct, but it's not accurate. Story number two, the Mitch Watch. Three people, including our own Scott Jennings, I say our own because he's from Kentucky, says that they have talked to him. Mitch Watch was put on the clock because there was no information coming out from his camp. I just said it a couple of minutes ago on Scott Fitzgerald's show. Look, if you don't say anything, we're going to speculate. And every different avenue is going to come up with a new one. Now, the crazies are going to come up with, oh, he's dead or his body is somewhere else and yada yada. But the machine of the Mitch McConnell has got to be better. It used to be really good. The machine of Mitch McConnell used to be really good. It cut issues off at the pass. It crushed issues at the pass if it needed to. But now their PR clearly is not what it used to be. You have to have a PR division in any. You don't even have to be this big. If you're an athletic department. At a local school, you need a PR firm to help you navigate what's happening because your athletic department's $130 million. All right, story number three, the Moist Initiative is ramping up. Yesterday, John, I don't know if you saw, Jack Fry's been around for almost 100 years, issued a statement on Facebook saying it would be a disappointment if this initiative got through.
17: Okay.
5: And they hope people work this out. And then later that day, one of the bars that was their license was suspended or revoked said, racism.
17: So if you're mad about something, the answer is always racism.
5: Of course it is, yeah. The quote was, the neighborhood by its actions has made it perfectly clear to me it won't tolerate people of color. That's right. If you're not getting anywhere in an issue, just call racism and see if we'll get things moving. Story number four on the top five at the five on News Radio 840 WHAS. 3 months ago, David Beck told the Kentucky State Board he planned to retire as CEO. That's what he said yesterday on WDRB. We had not heard from David Beck. Dwight and I had discussed it yesterday of when we're going to have him on and let's get the story on what's going on. We did not know that part, right? But he did say, and I don't know if it's true, but David Beck said it, a lot of people think the existing board or the current board voted me out or voted on me was the quote. That never happened. The action was taken by the administration to rule my contract was invalid. that was the how the action was taking place. A lot of people are sitting out there now. They've been through that situation. Well, I don't know if I was fired. They just didn't renew my contract. I guess that is firing, right? Is that a firing or they just didn't renew your contract?
17: It feels like you're just sitting there in question, in limbo, right. Wondering.
5: Right. It's just like, dude, did you get fired? I don't know. They just didn't renew. I don't have the job anymore. I mean, I guess so. Technically, they didn't renew my contract. Went in a different direction. Last top five at five. A number, this is a little crazy. 25 million active users on AOL still. People are still using
17: the dial-up. So that's probably the amount of people over 60, right?
5: You have mail. They made a movie about it. AOL is still a thing. I thought they turned it off. But it's not. The dial-up, remember you... Well, you don't remember.
17: Oh, I remember dial-up internet.
5: Oh, okay. Yeah. So if someone called or if someone picked up the phone, it would knock you off the internet.
17: Oh, yeah.
5: Kids would scream, Mom!
17: And that was me. I was the kid.
5: I'm online! What group chats were you in, John?
17: Not group. I was too young for group chats, but I just loved being on the computer as a kid.
5: Thank you. That is the top five at the five. We'll do this at 7:05 also, so lock that in. Dwight's going to be on the road today at Jefferson Animal Hospital at 8:00. Well, I'll be here. He'll be there. And at 9, I'll be out. I'm going to go out to the ISCO Championship to get some video and hang out with those folks. This is the story that almost made the top five at five. Lexington, Kentucky, hasn't had a homicide in over 5 months.
17: Wow. That's impressive.
5: Yeah, it really is. Now, that kind of steals the thunder from Louisville announcing yesterday that homicides are down 22%. I think it's been 3 weeks. Plenty of people have been shot. Nobody's died from them. So it hasn't been a homicide in Louisville in 3 weeks. But Lexington's like, really? We have better recruits in basketball and... No homicides in 5 months. Oh, 3 weeks. That's cute. That's cute that it's 3 weeks.
17: I bet there's not a lot of cities anywhere that are at least the size of Lexington that can boast that.
5: No, there's very few. The outlier a couple of years ago was Miami. I remember this because it was shocking to me. We were at like 120 or something for a city a couple of years ago. Maybe it was 2 years ago. And I looked up, Miami had a story that they had three for the year. Like it was, and it hadn't had one in months. Miami is supposed to be a bucket of crazy. And they don't have a homicide issue.
17: They have a mugging issue though.
5: And that is surprisingly a Democratic run city. Miami is. So I don't know what's going on. I also watched, and we'll go to break here. I watched, War of the Worlds, the one with Tom Cruise. And there's a scene where he's in this minivan that he has stolen. He's with his two kids and he has a gun. And he gets out and there's a crowd of like 300 people that have surrounded his van and he's the only one with a gun. And I looked at Jackie and I went, well, if this was today, every single person in this crowd would have had a gun. Things that people don't realize, the new norm just becomes the normal so quickly. Everyone has a gun now. And just when that movie was made, I don't know, 2000, I don't know what year that came out. It didn't seem like 20, 25 years ago, I guess. It was unusual. Oh my God, he's got a gun. Now everyone's packing. Packing all the time. All right, man, we're going to take a short break. It's going to be a fun show today on Wednesday. It's the same weather as before, and we'll hear it from WLKY here in a couple of minutes on what it's going to be. It's going to be hot, chance of rain, move on. Back after this on News Radio 840 WHAS.
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23: I'm WLKY meteorologist Matt Milosevic. Our Wednesday forecast will feature partly sunny skies, but also the chance for some widely scattered showers and storms into the afternoon and evening. Highs in the upper 80s. Any of those showers end as we head into the overnight. We'll see just a few passing clouds and lows in the lower 70s. Only a slight chance of a pop-up shower tomorrow. We'll have more dry time. We'll be hotter and more humid with highs near 90. That's your latest WLKY forecast. I'm Matt Milosevic.
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5: We might take calls on the Highlands in the 7 o'clock hour. sit tight. There is a new movie being made in Bloomington, Indiana.
0: Oh, really? Is it the sequel to that bicycle movie or a remake of it?
5: I thought you would go with a football thing because you're obsessed and rightfully so about your 16-0.
0: They won't do a movie on the Indiana football thing until I bet it'll be at least 10 years removed from that.
5: Yeah, I think there will be a movie, though.
0: Oh, it'd be a perfect sports movie.
5: And I think somebody probably was smart enough that after his first year and most of the team was back, including the quarterback, that they were like, we need to do a documentary. We're going to follow the team this year.
0: Yes.
5: Right? So there's something that will come out at some point. But they're not. Yes, of course, it's about the little 500.
0: See, I'm not an idiot.
5: No, I didn't say you were an idiot. You guessed it. No.
0: You thought I was going to go a different direction.
5: I thought you were going to go football, which would have been a good guess for most people. But they are shooting this movie July 19th through August 12th. How far is Bloomington? It's an hour?
0: Two and a half hours.
5: No.
0: I promise. I've been up there way more than you have.
5: All right. It's two hours, two and a half? Okay.
0: From Louisville specifically, about 2 hours.
5: Okay. Well, they need extras and whatever. If you want to try out for the movie, they're taking, applications now.
0: So is it a remake of what's called Breaking Away? That was the original one.
5: Yes, Breaking Away is one of the best movies ever. Sorry. I went to see it when I was 10 years old and it holds up today. It is awesome. It's the old age old story of the locals versus the college kids. And, you know, the name of the team that they are on are the Cutters because they come from the poorer families, and they call them Cutters because they're the ones that cut the limestone that goes into the buildings that built IU, right?
0: Yeah.
5: So that's the whole premise. And it's really good. It's really, really good. This is called The Little Five because that's what the race is called.
0: Yep.
5: But this is about four women coming together to lose. No.
0: I don't know why that was so funny.
5: Of course they're going to lose. No, they're going to have to win, right? Why are they doing the movie if it's a feel-good movie if they don't win? But we all know four women you can't beat four dudes on a bike. No. It's not happening. So that's what they're going to do because we haven't had enough of the women narrative in movies. I don't know. I hope it's a great movie. I hope it's a good movie.
0: Based on an actual result where an all-female team won, or are they just making this up?
5: I have no idea. I got to dive into it more, but you lost me. I mean, literally the second the news story said it's about four women coming together in the Little 500, I went, oh, okay.
0: I just don't know why we need two movies about the Little 500 in general. I think one is good enough.
5: No, there's no question. There's no need for it. You did it in 1979.
0: Yeah. It's a very niche thing in general.
5: There's no question. There's no question. They made it out to be way bigger than it actually is.
0: Yeah.
5: Okay. It is a drunk fest it's mostly fraternities, right?
0: Yep.
5: It's fraternities that do this thing. I've never been to one, but the movie is great. The movie is great. But yes, so if you want to be in a movie, they're shooting between July 19th and August 12th. One of the last movies, or one of the best movies that shot in that area was the Tom Hanks baseball movies, No Crying in Baseball. Oh, what the hell is the damn movie name?
0: Bad News Bears?
5: No. There's no crying. Tom Hanks is the manager of the women's team. The women's team played because it was during the Second World War, and they had shut down Major League Baseball, so they put together a women's league to travel. League of Their Own.
0: Thank you, ChatGPT or and Google
5: AI. That was shot just like an hour away from Louisville because there was rumors that Madonna and all these people were in the Louisville bars hanging out, getting drunk. And the only mistake they made in that movie was they had TV antennas on the houses. And this was supposed to take place during the war. There was no TVs during the Second World War. It was all radio, which is what you're listening to right now. All right. So we might take calls on the Highlands. I don't know where everybody's take is on this. I bet you there's going to be some Highlands people that live in the Highlands that are like, man, here's what's going on, dude. It's not just the street takeover. I live a block away and they're tearing my yard up in my house every single night. They do this stuff. It's not fun. And I have some sympathy for them because I always say, look, man, stop complaining about the noise. You knew where you moved when you bought the house. It's a block from a bar district. You knew what you were getting into. But this is not something you sign up for. You sign up and say, yeah, I'll take the noise, and I'll take someone going to the bathroom in my yard once a year. But other than that, that's not that all that's uncalled for. Destroying people's stuff, you know, and other things, stealing, all that kind of stuff. So we might take calls on that one. I'm Tony Finetti. He is John William Alden III. You're listening to News Radio 840 WHAS, and the new lineup is rocking. Scott Fitzgerald, 5 to 6. I'm going to 6 or going to 8. Today is different because Dwight's going to be on the road at Jefferson Animal Hospital. And I at 9 o'clock, I'm out of here because he has a special relationship with them. He's going to handle the whole hour. And then I'm going to go out to the ISCO Championship out at Hirshbourne Country Club. That's going to be a biggie. That's going to be a lot of fun. A lot of really good golfers are in town right now. All right, back after this on News Radio 840 WHAS.
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23: I'm WLKY meteorologist Matt Milosevic. Our Wednesday forecast will feature partly sunny skies, but also the chance for some widely scattered showers and storms into the afternoon and evening. Highs in the upper 80s. Any of those showers end as we head into the overnight. We'll see just a few passing clouds and lows in the lower 70s. Only a slight chance of a pop-up shower tomorrow. We'll have more dry time. We'll be hotter and more humid with highs near 90. That's your latest WLKY forecast. I'm Matt Milosevic.
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5: His name is Scott Fitzgerald, and he's got sports.
0: You bet, Tony Vannetti. Great open to the show, man. Great takes, as always, and lots going on in the news and lots of opinions being swirled around. Hey, some opinions coming up. It won't be too long. How about Louisville basketball? Fans will get an early look at the Cardinals later this month. Pat Kelsey's much-talked-about team this year heads to the Bahamas. It is the 2026 Baja Mar Hoops Summer League. They'll play exhibition games against the Bahamas national team on July 28th and
5: 29th. Those aren't just throwaway games.
0: Not at all.
5: It's all about the practice. You get 10 practices in there. Russ Smith, All-American, or Rick's only All-American, he showed up in one of these Bahama trips for the first time. We were like, who is Russ? Why is he scoring 25 points a game?
0: Right.
5: But that's true. Of course, they were playing the bellhop at the hotel.
0: I can never get used to the hotel games. I can't. I mean, you're like, where's the buffet? You're in a banquet room.
5: Dude, one of the players was like, defense checked the guard, and it was like, it was the guy that helped us check into the hotel.
0: And he's moving chairs. I mean, they're in a, but this is the new thing now. This is what everybody's doing, buddy.
5: Yeah, yeah.
0: So anyway, looking forward to seeing what they have to offer and looking forward to a good early look at this Cardinal team. As Tony mentioned, he is heading out to the ISCO Championship today. The tournament starts tomorrow. 144
3: player field. Coming off a tournament win in Columbia, former Cenex Tiger and LSU Tiger, Drew Doyle, who didn't make the cut last year, is feeling good heading into tomorrow.
4: I feel a lot less pressure this year. I don't really feel like I have to prove anything. I tried to tell myself I didn't have to last year, but, you know, having my brother in the tournament and it just feeling like a huge deal at the time. And then Monday qualifying that week, too, it just made it seem a lot bigger than it was, even though I tried my best to, you know, just stay level-headed. But, you know, I think this year, especially having a win under my belt, I think it just kind of settles me down a little bit. It makes me feel like, you know, maybe I do belong out here.
3: Doyle will tee off tomorrow, 150. He's alongside Jimmy Stanger and Neil Shipley. He's a Demling?
5: Yeah, he's from the Demling tree.
3: Is he?
5: Oh, yeah, yeah.
3: That tree goes a long way in this town, doesn't it?
5: Yeah, you think? his grandpa's Mo.
3: Is that right?
5: Yeah, his uncle's Gary.
3: I did not know that.
5: Absolutely. Yeah, yeah.
3: Wow.
5: That's from the...
3: Yeah. Wow. It'll run through Sunday. Looking forward to seeing the audio you catch out there today, brother.
5: All right, back after this on News Radio 840 WHAS. But first, let's check in with what's going on with the market.
6: From ABC News, Wall Street Now, tech stocks, especially those selling artificial intelligence, have taken Wall Street on a roller coaster ride recently, and that continued Tuesday, with indexes closing lower across the board, the Dow losing 131 points, NASDAQ dropping 302, the S&P fell 33, even though the majority of stocks within the index rose. Micron Technology fell 5%, Intel sank 10%. Investors once again expressing worry that AI stocks are priced too high. The concern started overseas when Samsung Electronics reported a strong quarter, but analysts wondered could it have been stronger. Rivian Automotive dropped 18% after the electric vehicle company said that it's selling 75 million shares of stock, which dilutes the ownership stakes of earlier shareholders. America's biggest airlines all say they're going to expand premium economy offerings, adding more luxury perks to attract more high-paying customers. Wayne Cabot, ABC News.
7: As you make it out this morning, checking out the Snyder Freeway, east and westbound traffic, light traffic up to speed, coming over from Dixie Highway over to National Turnpike and I-65. No problems right now on 65 northbound at Lebanon Junction, Shepherdsville, all the way up to the Snyder Freeway. 71 southbound in good shape, coming in from Buckner and Crestwood down to the Snyder Freeway and the Waterson Expressway ramps. If you spot traffic problems, call the Rates Fence Traffic. Tip line 479-2337. Next report in 10 minutes. I'm Bobby Yellis, News Radio 840 WHAS.
23: I'm WLKY meteorologist Matt Milosevic. A lot of summertime in our forecast, as expected. It's partly sunny skies today. We'll watch for some widely scattered showers and thunderstorms with highs in the upper 80s. Any of those storms that form during the day will fade away tonight. Partly cloudy skies overnight with lows in the lower 70s. Tomorrow, we're going to make a run towards 90 degrees with just a slight chance of a pop-up cooling shower. That's your latest WLKY forecast. I'm Matt Milosevic.
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3: At 6:31, partly cloudy skies, 75 degrees in downtown Louisville, heading for a high today of 89. Good morning, everyone. I'm John Shannon, News Radio 840 WHAS. Louisville has launched a text to 911 program to enable domestic violence survivors and others a way to reach emergency services without speaking on a phone. The program, called MetroSafe, is designed for anyone who is deaf, has speech disabilities, or are in situations where talking could place someone in jeopardy. Call takers and dispatchers have been practicing the program for months. Translation services are available for anyone who has text in a language other than English. A Louisville man has pled guilty to murdering a teenage girl. Back in January of 2024, prosecutors say Adrian King shot and killed 15-year-old Dovia Purnell just days after he had recorded videos of the two engaging in sexual activity. King pled guilty to murder and charges of promoting sexual performance by a minor, distribution of child pornography, and sexual misconduct. He's been sentenced to a minimum of 30 years in prison. More of Kentuckiana's morning news on the way next. Your next news update at the top of the hour. I'm John Shannon, News Radio 840 WHAS.

David Beck finally is speaking after he was quote-unquote let go by the governor. He, of course, is the CEO of Kentucky Venues. And I keep saying this because I know people are like driving around going, why do I care who's the CEO of Kentucky Venues? Well, an effective leader there brings really cool stuff to this town that you do. Somebody that's not so good will make, well, and if you don't put a wrench on the fairgrounds, it will turn into a dump real quick. Because it did. They were not very effective. The board out there, notoriously hard to deal with. Kentucky Kingdom left. We all forget that. They left for years. Like it was empty. There was an amusement park sitting empty. It was like a horror film movie set waiting to happen. They couldn't figure out how to tear down the old football stadium. Freedom Hall was falling apart. Parking was obviously a joke.

0: volleyball tournament.
1: I think anybody would be shocked.
0: I mean, it was the number of how much money in hotels and restaurants brought to the community over girls' high school volleyball.
1: I also don't think we don't think about the amount of people that actually come in town for that.
0: Right.
1: The amount of travelers, athletes, whatever, families. And they're here for not only just a day, it's for several days.
0: Yes. Yeah. That leads you into the, you know, the parents spending, they spend more money on travel ball than the college degree that they're trying to get their kid to get a scholarship. It's like, you know, you've spent twice what an actual college degree would cost. Send them to science camp. I always said that. If you're looking for scholarship dollars, academic dollars are 10 to 1 to athletic dollars, bro. And there's a million little ones that you can get. I found that out from a friend that got, she worked hard. She did the mom thing. And she scoured the internet and got 10 or 11 smaller, like $1,000 or $2,000 scholarships. Applied for them, got them, right? And all those add up. John got the Italian American Association.
1: Look at that.
0: It ended up being $5,000, which was great because the Navy only picked up the school part, but not the living expenses and all the rest of that. And that was the biggie. That's the New York Italian American Association, bro. That wasn't the Kentucky. All right.
1: Also, he was a part of the big dogs.
0: He got printed in the National Italian American Association magazine. Got his picture in there. And whatever he said in the article, I can't remember. It was a total John take. All right. We're talking about the Highlands. And the Highlands are important because there are 27 bars in that district. And does it need a redo at this point? And the neighborhood says, we're tired of waiting for the police to fix this or somebody else. Too many people are getting shot. Too many fights are happening. It's complete chaos certain times at night. I think the neighborhood is wanting the bars to take the hit for a couple of weeks. This is my opinion. I think they want them to say, for the next month, can you just close down at 11 or 12 and block off? And then the police can block off the street. These businesses are closed. It's blocked off because it is literally one block. It's not the whole strip. Now, the trash goes for several blocks. But most of the trouble where you see the police yelling at these kids in the middle of the street and they're not moving. I think, look, we were just as crazy at that age. But if a police officer was in the street in my face, I was, yes, sir, and let's go. Time to go. And matter of fact, if you saw blue lights, you turned and left. Time to go. You did not want one of the cops to actually address you. If you did, you knew you had a 50-50 chance you were going to be in a paddy wagon or in the back of a car, especially if you're underage. But it seems like that group does not care. And they moved from the Big Four Bridge to Nulu to now the Highlands. So if I was that neighborhood or if I was at bars, I would be like, wait a minute. Why did they move in those places? What did they do there? And why have they made this the hill on the spot on the hill they're going to die on? It's crazy to me what is going on and how long it's been going on. Jack Fries had a statement on Facebook yesterday that said, they can't pass this moist because that means 70%. It says moist. Because obviously if you are dry or wet, wet means you sell booze. If you go moist,
1: there's got to be another word.
0: I don't know why we find moist to be so creepy. It's a word. The moist initiative would make the establishments have 70% of their sales be food.
1: What if we call it the damp initiative?
0: No. Okay, I mean,
1: it's kind of the same thing.
0: But there is a certain segment of society that hates that word. Jackie's one of them. Don't say that. Moist. The Moist Initiative. So I don't know. I need.

0: to find out how many names they need to get this thing going. Metro Council has to get involved. They're going to have to do something. And it could do a temporary thing just to sort of, you know, let them move. And I feel sorry for the next place they go to. And I'm trying to think of where they would go to. And God, I hope it's not St. Matthews, because they have their own bar district right there on the corner. Shelby Road, Breckenridge Lane, Chenoweth. It's all bars. It's a great area. So where are they going to move next? That would just make sense, right? Or the South End. I guess they could do the South End. It's not a bad drive if you go the expressway the other way. All right, we're going to take a short break. We'll come back. Allen Electric, 636-HELP is the phone number. They're the best residential electricians in town. They are the number one voted electrician in town. They don't do commercial. They're not pulling 12 electricians off and working on a commercial job. They made that decision decades ago. They work on your home. They know your home. They know how it's wired. They show up on time. It's your time. Say, look, the only time I can be here is noon on Tuesday. They'll make that work. Allen Electric, no matter what you need done, you have them do it, not you. Allen Electric, 636-HELP is the number. They won't leave you in the dark.
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3: As you make it out this morning, checking out the Snyder Freeway, east and westbound traffic, light traffic up to speed, coming over from Dixie Highway over to National Turnpike and I-65. No problems right now on 65 northbound at Lebanon Junction, Shepherdsville, all the way up to the Snyder Freeway. 71 southbound in good shape, coming in from Buckner and Crestwood down to the Snyder Freeway and the Waterson Expressway ramps. If you spot traffic problems, call the Rates Fence Traffic. Tip line 479-2337. Next report in 10 minutes. I'm Bobby Yellis, News Radio 840 WHAS.
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4: I'm WLKY meteorologist Matt Milosevic. Our Wednesday forecast will feature partly sunny skies, but also the chance for some widely scattered showers and storms into the afternoon and evening. Highs in the upper 80s. Any of those showers end as we head into the overnight. We'll see just a few passing clouds and lows in the lower 70s. Only a slight chance of a pop-up shower tomorrow. We'll have more dry time. We'll be hotter and more humid with highs near 90. That's your latest WLKY forecast. I'm Matt Milosevic.
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5: Do you want an AI data center in your community? I mean, it's interesting because if you poll people, we're starting to find more and more adoption of the use of AI. I certainly use it. It's been a godsend to my business, and I like it. I'm also terrified of where AI is going and what it could become. And I also don't believe we have taken the time or made the effort to provide proper oversight for what AI can and can't do and what AI should and shouldn't do. These are all things that should be taken into account as we have a community discussion about what AI actually means. Now, I don't know the truth behind what an AI data center will do to a community. I know it'll create jobs, but I also know it'll use an enormous amount of power and resources. And maybe that's not a bad thing if it's paying for it itself. The problem is, without full transparency, there is a huge opportunity for major corporations with big pull with local politicians to be able to take advantage of the situation and end up ultimately down the road, potentially passing on the cost to run that business to you in your community. We need to set up a system that makes sure that that doesn't happen. AI, great business opportunity. Want to build a data center? Go for it. Don't pass harm onto the local communities. And frankly, we just haven't had a good enough conversation about that to make the determination. It needs to happen fast because these things are popping up everywhere. That's a gut check. I'm Leland Conway. 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

0: gonna use
1: just
0: it.
1: Getting up and getting around. Argentina is the story for the World Cup. If you're out because Team USA lost, that's cool. But there are some good storylines and some really good soccer going on. Argentina came back. Were they down two? Or
2: they were down 2-0, and they scored three goals in the final like 11 minutes to get the win.
1: And their Michael Jordan did it.
2: Their Michael Jordan did it. Lionel Messi, their Tom Brady, whatever you want to compare him to.
1: Right.
2: That dude is 39 years old and carrying. He didn't get all three goals, but he was a big part of why they came back.
1: That's awesome. That's the stuff that people will talk about for 50 years. Messi scoring two on the comeback. Who did they beat?
2: Egypt. And they'll take on Switzerland in the quarterfinals.
1: Here we go. We're out down to the quarters.
2: That's right. Yeah. Still Team Norway, though, it's who I'm going with.
1: And some big names there. What's that? Is there an Argentina? Argentina! Didn't Madonna play the leader of Argentina with the one eyebrow?
2: In what? As a costume?
1: No, she plays the lead role. There's people are yelling at the radio right now. This was in the early 1990s.
2: Now, they had a player named Diego Maradona, not Madonna, but it's
1: kind of
2: close.
1: No, Madonna played the leader of the country, dude.
2: Madonna might have played Maradona and done a little stuff I shouldn't say.
1: Madonna, I mean, she's fallen off the edge of the table. All right, speaking of the World Cup, two U.S. soccer officials were suspended by FIFA right before the game against Belgium. Dun, dun, dun.
2: For what?
1: That's a great question. It's unclear what led to their suspensions. A spokesman from U.S. Soccer directed all inquiries to the front office of FIFA.
2: If we get accused of cheating, then we might as well just hang it up for good.
1: It's the team manager and the U.S. Soccer vice president. I wonder if there's the one that helped get the president's call done.
2: Yeah, maybe they did a little interference saying, hey, can you may not care about this as much as we do, but we need a little help here.
1: Yeah. Let's stay on that story because that might become something bigger than what we think. But again, if it's not the World Cup, people are going to go, what? Who got suspended? When? So the team manager, Sam Zaptika, and U.S. Soccer Vice President Security, Frank Pinnell, were reportedly suspended ahead of the game. Sorry, he is not the Vice President. He's Vice President of Security. My bad.
2: Big difference.
1: Yeah, no, huge difference. All right, we're going to take a short break. We're going to come back, talk about sports with Scott Fitzgerald. Right now, I'm going to tell you about Element Air, elementairco.com. 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There are some tips they can give you, right? So what do you set your air conditioning to at this time of the year, right? And here's something that they told me. Aaron over there at Element Air said, look, if you think setting it on 60 or 55, you think the system is going to work harder to get like it's going to be on super, super fast. No, it goes at the same speed wherever you set it, as long as it's lower than the number that it's at right now. All right. So most people say, and he says 75 is a good number, especially on these days when it's 100 degrees and it's never going to turn off. You want it to turn off at some point. Element Air, go to elementairco.com to sign up for the Mad Comfort Club.
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5: As traffic starts to build around Kentucky, and I'm starting to see your normal heavy traffic coming in through New Albany and across the Sherman-Minton Bridge on 64 eastbound, 65 northbound. So far, so good if you're coming up from Shepherdsville and Brooks up to the Snyder Freeway. No major delays yet at the split there at the Waterson Expressway just before that 65 closure. A little busy through Fern Creek, though. Bardstown Road northbound starting to slow at your Snyder Freeway ramps. Our next report in 10 minutes. I'm Bobby Yellis, News Radio 840 WHAS.
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7: This is Lee Habib, host of Our American Stories. On our next episode, a man shares his moving story of immigrating to America and trading gang life in Chicago for marine life on Paris Island. You won't want to miss the next episode of Our American Stories.
0: I'm WLKY meteorologist Matt Milosevic. Our Wednesday forecast will feature partly sunny skies, but also the chance for some widely scattered showers and storms into the afternoon and evening. Highs in the upper 80s. Any of those showers end as we head into the overnight. We'll see just a few passing clouds and lows in the lower 70s. Only a slight chance of a pop-up shower tomorrow. We'll have more dry time. We'll be hotter and more humid with highs near 90. That's your latest WLKY forecast. I'm Matt Milosevic.
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10: Big star Jalen Brunson should be ready for training camp. He's undergoing surgery on his left wrist. Brunson played through the injury during the Knicks championship run. NBA All-Star Donovan Mitchell gets a max deal from the Cavs, 4 years, $273 million. At the World Cup, Argentina and Switzerland won thrillers, advancing to the quarterfinals. Meanwhile, Fox reports the U.S. loss to Belgium was the most watched soccer match in American history. 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
1: All right. We're talking to Scott Fitzgerald with sports.
17: Right on, Mr. Tony Vinetti. How about some round ball? Kentucky's non-conference schedule getting another marquee addition. Reports say the Wildcats are working to finalize a Black Friday matchup with West Virginia in Nashville. How about that?
1: I love it.
17: When you can go down, Nashville. What a great idea, right?
1: That is a great idea. They don't like each other. Yep. Nashville is like Cat. It's not Catlanta. It's Nashville. Cat, whatever they call
17: Nash,
1: it,
17: cat,
1: whatever they do,
17: Catville, whatever.
1: They take it over in the SEC tournament. Go ahead.
17: Yeah, absolutely. But they're talking about doing that deal, not finalized yet, but it would give Mark Pope's Wildcats another quality neutral site opponent. Meanwhile, let's talk the NBA's Salt Lake City Summer League wrapped up yesterday. Here's a name you might be familiar with.
18: Good defense by Memphis. McNeely slips to his right, fires up the three, and just beat the clock.
19: Cleveland bet on that.
17: Right on. After signing his ex-Exhibit 10 contract, former Louisville standout Isaac McNeely already making an impact in the summer league. He helped Atlanta to a 96-82 win.
1: Shooter!
17: That's exact, dude. He looked every bit of what he looked at Louisville, because you've watched him in Louisville. He would run down the court, get over to his spot, settle in, did the same exact thing for the Atlanta Hawks. Wash, rinse, repeat.
1: Yeah, his whole career, anytime he went in a game, shooter!
17: He scored 12 points in just over 27 minutes. He knocked down 4 3-pointers on 8 attempts. He added 5 assists as well. McNeely finished with a plus 20 rating, certainly raising his stock when it comes to the NBA. And not bad with that Exhibit 10 contract, that's for sure. Meanwhile, yeah, we'll pick up, they do the Las Vegas League as well coming up. That will be starting tomorrow, yeah, if I'm not mistaken.
13: Trying to link the play again using Lionel Messi. Deflection there on the way through. And can they line something up here, Argentina? Oh, it's gone in. It's 2-2. And who else? Lionel Messi, the savior for Argentina.
17: Come on. The greatest of all time. Got to be easily in soccer. Lionel Messi tying things up with a goal in the 83rd minute. Enzo Fernandez scored the match winner in stoppage time. Argentina overcomes a 2-goal deficit. They beat Egypt 3-2. Elsewhere, Switzerland edged Colombia on penalty kicks. So the quarterfinals will begin that tomorrow. Big one, France and Morocco will go at it. And FIFA suspending 2 members of the U.S. men's national team. That after the round of 16 loss, team manager Sam Zapataka, I hope I said that right, and U.S. Soccer Vice President of Security Frank Pinnell, they were disciplined for an issue tied to the match against Bosnia, where apparently they violated protocols, match protocols. So,
1: Vice President of Security, that means somebody got in or got on the field.
17: That's
1: that
17: what I was
1: supposed
17: thinking.
1: To.
17: That's what I was thinking.
1: Somebody got a press pass and
17: or he let somebody on the field. They said the suspension's unrelated to that successful appeal. Obviously, the U.S. went on to lose 4-1. But yet another, I guess, stain for Team USA, which you hate to see. But everybody's moving on. Should be a great quarterfinal.
1: All right. Thank you, Skull Fitzgerald.
17: Yes, sir.
1: Up next, News Radio 840 WHAS, the news.
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27: Good morning, everyone. So far, so good on your interstates and expressways. Not seeing any major problems right now for coming southbound 65. Coming out of Sellersburg and Hamburg down to 265. 265 itself in good shape. Between 65 and Highway 62 over to the East End Bridge and the East End Tunnels. Traffic on 64 eastbound slowing down as you come up on the Georgia Powers Expressway and the Sherman-Minton Bridge. Also 65 northbound starting to build at the Waterson Expressway ramps. Our next report in 10 minutes. I'm Bobby Yellis, News Radio 840 WHAS.
28: I'm WLKY meteorologist Matt Milosevic. Our Wednesday forecast will feature partly sunny skies, but also the chance for some widely scattered showers and storms into the afternoon and evening, highs in the upper 80s. Any of those showers end as we head into the overnight. We'll see just a few passing clouds and lows in the lower 70s. Only a slight chance of a pop-up shower tomorrow. We'll have more dry time. We'll be hotter and more humid with highs near 90. That's your latest WLKY forecast. I'm Matt Milosevic.
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29: Mostly cloudy skies, 75 degrees at 7:02 on this 8th day of July. Good morning, everyone. I'm John Shannon, News Radio 840, WHAS. A record number of people visited the Louisville Zoo this past year. Scott Hooper has the details.
0: The zoo is announcing the highest attendance in its 57-year history. It welcomed more than 945,000 guests this fiscal year. That surpasses the previous record set during the opening of Glacier Run in 2012. Visitors to the Louisville Zoo had plenty to celebrate in the last 12 months, including the births of three or more tiger cubs, a giraffe, and arrival of two orangutans and two gorillas. Zoo Director Dan Maloney credits the attendance record to the dedication of staff, volunteers, and partners. The Louisville Zoo is open daily, year-round, closed only on Thanksgiving, Christmas, and New Year's Day. I'm Scott Hooper.
29: Questions surround the status still of Kentucky Senator Mitch McConnell following his hospitalization last month. Reports say the former Senate Majority Leader was found unconscious at his Washington, D.C. home on June 14th after a possible heart attack. Multiple outlets cited emergency services audio from that day. McConnell's office has provided few, if any, details on his condition or reason for hospitalization, but said in a statement recently that he, quote, appreciates the outpouring of support he's receiving while he continues his recovery in the hospital. The situation has raised alarms on whether McConnell will return to the Senate again this year or whether there will be a special election needed to fill his seat. Yesterday on CNN, political commentator Scott Jennings said he had a 20-minute conversation with the senator and said that McConnell was, quote, keeping up on issues happening in D.C. 704 News Radio 840 WHAS. An embattled Kentucky mayor now facing new problems. Lee Mowen tells us more in this report.
2: London Mayor Randall Weddle is now facing a civil lawsuit from Lamborghini Financial Services over mispayments on a vehicle. The lawsuit states Weddle owes over $60,000 on a loan for a 2019 Lamborghini Urus. The company is asking to take the vehicle back, the outstanding balance, and court costs. Weddle now has 20 days to write a response, or judgment by default might be taken against Weddle. The black book value of the 2019 Urus is over $160,000. I'm Lee Mowen.
29: The Mega Millions jackpot continues to grow with no one having matched all of last night's winning numbers, Tammy Trujillo reports.
3: That means the top prize for Friday's Mega Millions drawing will be at least $604 million. Nobody's won the Mega Millions jackpot since St. Patrick's Day. It's also been a while since someone collected on the Powerball's top prize. The estimated jackpot for tonight's Powerball drawing is $443 million. I'm Tammy Trujillo.
29: The 7 o'clock hour of Kentuckiana's Morning News with Mr. Vannetti at the controls starts right now. Your next news update coming up at 7:30. I'm John Shannon, News Radio 840 WHAS.
4: Good morning. This is Jack Fox. It's time to get ready for Tony Vannetti. Buckle up as he brings it on 840 WHAS.
1: Are we ready?
5: Are you ready?
1: Yes. Let's do the top five at the five. I made it again. On time at 6:05 and the 7:05. Here's the five stories people will be talking about wherever you're headed to. Number one, U.S. launches new strikes on Iran, revokes oil sales permit after three ships attack in the Strait of Hormuz. The headline should read what it actually happened. That is a true headline in what you said. But Iran attacked three more merchant ships, and the U.S. responded. That's what's happened since the beginning, since they signed this deal. Iran keeps attacking merchant ships in the strait. It's just crazy. Their headline is correct, but it sounds like we keep attacking them. They're attacking everyone else, and we are responding. That is the answer. Number two of the top five at the five, Mitch Watch. Three people, including our own Scott Jennings, says, I say our own because he's from Kentucky, says they talked to him. He said that he had a good conversation with him, 20 minutes or so, and he's up on everything that's happening. Look, when you don't give us any information, we're going to speculate. And then the crazies are going to really speculate like they were saying there's a body, he's not alive, he's brain dead, all that stuff. We were talking about that yesterday. People were going with that. But if you don't give us anything and we don't hear from him after 3 weeks of a call where there's a cardiac issue and there was life-saving initiatives called for from the ambulance, what are we supposed to come to? But apparently he's alive and not doing well, but getting better. Number three, the Moist Initiative is ramping up. And yesterday, Jack Fry's, a restaurant in the Highlands, very nice restaurant. I've eaten there several times. Great food. It's been there almost 100 years. They had a letter on Facebook that said, hey, let's straighten this out before it goes to a moist law, which is basically it's not wet, it's moist, which means 70% of your sales has to come from food. Okay, the neighborhood has taken actions after making it clear that they're not getting it done. They are LMPD, Metro Council, whoever, but apparently they can do that if they can get enough signatures. All right, number four of the top five at the five. 3 months ago, David Beck told the Kentucky State Fair Board he planned on retiring. That's what he told WDRB yesterday. We've been talking about this issue the last couple of days because it's important. Why is the CEO of Kentucky Venues important to you? Because he has fixed the dump that was the fairgrounds, and he has kept the Bourbon and Beyond louder than life here, which has now become the de facto second derby for this city. I mean, it's kind of important. So he goes on to say, it's a little earlier than I want it to happen. He said, quote, a lot of people think the existing board or the current board voted on me. They never did. End quote. No, continue. The action was taken by the administration to rule on my contract was invalid. That was how the action took place. End quote. All right. So David Beck might have some avenue, maybe a lawsuit, or he just walks away. Either way, he's going to end up somewhere if he doesn't retire, because these guys never can. If you're the guy that can turn around the fair board and the fairgrounds, you don't sit at home. All right. And finally, a number five of the five is 25 million active users on AOL. How is that possible? 25 million people are still using dial-up. How do you, they're not all dial-up, right? AOL moved on to the internet, I assume, right?
6: I mean, AOL is just it's not a search engine. I don't know what exactly you call it, but I think it's probably just people that still use the email account.
1: Right, correct. Yeah, absolutely. We all remember the dial-up and the you needed a phone line, which don't exist in homes pretty much anymore. I know that AT&T had petitioned the federal government to stop maintaining some of these lines because they were putting up the new internet and Wi-Fi. They were like, we can't do both. And that was several years ago, but we'll see. So again, that just jumped out at me that 25 million people are still using the AOL accounts and their email. All right. So the biggest, I think what we could take calls on right now, John, is if you live in the Highlands and you want to give your take, I get it. I get where you're coming from and where you want to go and what do you want to see happen. 571-8484, 571-8484, call, and we'll take your call after the break. We've got about a 3-minute break here, and then we'll find out what your side of the story is. Oh, and by the way, the other side is one of the liquor license folks, the bars that got it suspended or taken from them, is now saying racism. The quote was, the neighborhood by its actions has made it perfectly clear to me it won't tolerate people of color. So apparently they weren't getting what they wanted. So now it's racism. So 571-8484 is the phone number. Give us a call. We'll take a call after this if we get anybody. I am Tony Vannetti. Dwight will be on the road in 45 minutes. He's out at Jefferson Animal Hospital in Okolona. We'll be live out there, or he will be, for 2 hours. Back after this on News Radio 840 WHAS.
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28: I'm WLKY meteorologist Matt Milosevic. Our Wednesday forecast will feature partly sunny skies, but also the chance for some widely scattered showers and storms into the afternoon and evening. Highs in the upper 80s. Any of those showers end as we head into the overnight. We'll see just a few passing clouds and lows in the lower 70s. Only a slight chance of a pop-up shower tomorrow. We'll have more dry time. We'll be hotter and more humid with highs near 90. That's your latest WLKY forecast. I'm Matt Milosevic.
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1: Been informed that using the talkback system is better. It is actually an old-time radio, or I'm sorry, old-time microphone on our app. You just click on it, leave the voicemail, and then we get it, right?
6: Yep, you got 30 seconds. If you go past the 30 seconds, it'll cut you off.
1: Aha! You're on a shot clock. I used to do that on the sports show. We give them 24 seconds, go to the next caller. That's how many callers we used to get. Okay, so I talked about this new movie called The Little, there's a famous book and movie, several movies called Little Women. This is The Little 500. It's a story about four women that formed the first women's race, the men's Little 500 at IU. It's the big movie made about it is Breaking Away. It came out in 1979. I was 10 years old. I went to see that in the theaters, and it's still one of the best movies ever. But it turned 75 this spring.
6: Wow
1: is right. So these four women, there's a new movie they're making in Bloomington, and you can be in the movie July 19th through August 12th. They are filming this thing, and it's about how they formed the women's race. The women's race is shorter. It's just 100 laps, 25 miles, and it's in a quarter mile track. It's not in the big stadium, I don't think. So in 1988, they formed it. I just watched a video on it because I wanted to know more about it. It's Obama showed up. The president of the United States showed up. And there was a bunch of people, like movie stars and all that, that showed up to support this thing. And they've been doing it ever since 1988. So 33 four-women teams, four-person teams, ride single-speed coaster brake bicycles. I don't know what that is. But it made me think of another movie filmed in Southern Indiana, which was A League of Their Own. And I couldn't remember the other actress. Madonna had made some trouble because I remember I was on WQMF and the morning show was joking about how Madonna and Rosie O'Donnell were making trouble in Southern Indiana. And then I got a little birdie on text message named Gus that said, yeah, Madonna was complaining because there wasn't enough gay bars in Southern Indiana.
6: Oof.
1: And I knew. And look, think about this bucket of crazy. Lori Petty, Rosie O'Donnell, and Madonna. Those are three of the big stars in this movie. And, of course, Tom Hanks and Gina Davis were the biggest stars. And it's an all-time classic. But those three, while not shooting the movie, in Southern Indiana, little sleepy towns in Southern Indiana.
6: I just can't help but think, what the hell happened to Rosie O'Donnell? She used to be such a...
1: Oh, boy.
6: She used to just be in everything, I felt like.
1: I think
6: like.
1: She lives in Ireland now.
6: Really?
1: Yes.
6: I mean, O'Donnell, she's got the Irish blood in her, I guess.
1: I think she moved to O'Donnell. I think when Trump got elected again, she said, I'm out. And no, she left.
6: Said, I'm out!
1: But she hasn't That's been quiet. How it sounded. Usually, like, Clooney left the first time Trump got elected, and he was quiet. Like, he just went there. He went with his wife. He's got two kids. And, of course, he lives in this villa on the water in Italy. It's just amazing. But you didn't see him for 4 years. Like, he sort of disappeared. O'Donnell is doing some sort of video thing, podcast from Ireland, and she's doing nothing but complaining. But they shot the A League of Their Own in Evansville, dude. And you know how small Evansville is.
6: It's gotten bigger over the years, has it not? I mean, sure back in the day it was pretty small. That's true, yeah, back in that time.
1: Think about 1991, yeah. Right? Evansville University, that's about it, right? So that's what the storyline is. I originally thought, is it a story about four women that it's the first all-women team in the Little 500? I said, well, what's the movie about? Because they couldn't have won. Sorry, they're not going to beat the guys. Not all of them. There might be a drunk fraternity that shows up and they can beat. But that's not, I mean, what is the storyline here? So it was a big deal in 1988. And I guess Obama showed up in 90, when was he elected? 2000?
6: 2008.
1: Yeah, 2008. Jeez. But yeah, okay, so that's the deal. If you want to be in the movie, get a hold of them somehow. I don't know. They're filming it in Bloomington at IU. We're going to use the actual place where it took place. Okay. All right. We're going to take a short break. We'll come back. I got more sports coming your way and plenty of it in there. Argentina is the story for the World Cup. They make a comeback with their biggest star, Messi. So they're Michael Jordan at the end of the career, hit a bunch of shots and won the game against Egypt. 3-2 was the final. They move on. The Sweet 16 is done. We're down to the quarters. 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
28: I'm WLKY meteorologist Matt Milosevic. Our Wednesday forecast will feature partly sunny skies, but also the chance for some widely scattered showers and storms into the afternoon and evening. Highs in the upper 80s. Any of those showers end as we head into the overnight. We'll see just a few passing clouds and lows in the lower 70s. Only a slight chance of a pop-up shower tomorrow. We'll have more dry time. We'll be hotter and more humid with highs near 90. That's your latest WLKY forecast. I'm Matt Milosevic.
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1: All right, let's talk about sports with Scott Fitzgerald.
9: All right, you bet, Tony Vannetti. The Cleveland Cavaliers locking up the franchise star. 7-time All-Star and former Cardinal Donovan Mitchell agreed to a 4-year, $273 million contract extension.
1: Oh, my Lord.
9: And check that out. He's going to get the services probably of LeBron James as he closes things out. I know he's unk.
1: Wow.
9: I know he's unk, but he's LeBron James, so you got to give him his respect. CBS Sports and NBA analyst and former NBA champion and coach of the year, Avery Johnson, talking about bringing in LeBron and other talent, had this to say.
10: They would be the number two seed, the second favorite in the East behind the Knicks. The Knicks are still not getting as much respect overall as they should. Cleveland would catapult Toronto.
9: Yeah, see, Donovan needs a ring. He needs a ring. And this is coming from a Pistons fan. I'm like, give that man a ring. So we'll see what develops out of there. And you ever look back at some players and kind of wonder, what are they doing now?
1: Mm-hmm.
9: Former Kentucky quarterback Terry Wilson is extending his professional football career. That's a name from the past. He signed with the Montreal Alouettes, the Canadian Football League. He spent the last two seasons with the Winnipeg Blue Bombers. He hasn't thrown passes really as a pro, but he's carved out a valuable role as a dual threat backup, which is kind of what he did at Kentucky.
1: Yeah, I used to hear a lot about the Canadian Football League when I was a kid. Mm-hmm. I just don't hear any stories about them anymore.
9: Well, because the NFL is such a machine.
1: Yeah, it is.
9: It just dwarfs.
1: It just took over the planet. Yeah,
9: it does. It does. And in fact, when I was at the NFL draft in Detroit, there were so many Canadian football fans there.
1: I mean, but
9: fans of the NFL.
1: Yeah.
9: It's just simply a better product.
1: Yeah, the only difference is they got that big, stupid field. It's 10 yards longer, right? The end zone is 20 yards, not 10.
9: And their balls are bigger.
1: I like that.
9: That was their slogan.
1: No one said that ever about a Canadian. First time ever said on the radio. Scott Fitzgerald, write it down. Canadians' balls are bigger.
9: That's right. That's what he told me. That's the guy told me. I'm just saying. All right. We'll talk more about that. And by the way, the NCAA, speaking of football, is looking to make some changes when it comes to tampering. They want to kind of be a little bit more open about it.
1: The NFL, again, you said it. They are a machine. Right now, they can do anything, and their ratings are going to go up. It's just silly. All right, speaking of that, let's talk about the market right here with ABC's on News Radio 840 at WHAS.
11: From ABC News, Wall Street Now. President Trump at the NATO summit in Turkey says the U.S. ceasefire with Iran is, quote, over after new attacks on shipping in the Strait of Hormuz. Oil futures surged after Trump's comments, Brent crude by about 6%. Rising tensions in the Middle East spooked equities investors on Tuesday. The Dow Jones slipped farther from the record it set Monday, giving up 131 points yesterday to close at 52,925. The S&P slipped nearly 0.5%, the NASDAQ nearly 1.2%. The Federal Reserve takes a look at the nation's latest credit score today. Outstanding borrowing totaled $20.7 billion in April. Today's report, reflecting the month of May, is expected to show a slight decline in borrowing. Just as added protein has swept the food industry, drink makers are appealing to consumers' thirst for hydration. PepsiCo and Coca-Cola have both introduced hydration powder products in response to demand from heat and health-conscious drinkers. Jim Ryan, ABC News.
12: Traffic starting to build around the area this morning. We have one crash now reported, 65 northbound. This is approaching the Snyder Freeway. Looks like your left shoulder and two left lanes are blocked. This traffic will start to back up there. Also, watch your disabled vehicle on 64 westbound out around Blankenbaker. Also have another problem with the stall on the Waterson eastbound at Papalovo Road. Traffic on 65 southbound looking good across the Kennedy. A little backup now on the 2nd Street Bridge this morning. Our next report in 10 minutes. 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
13: I'm WLKY meteorologist Matt Milosevic. A lot of summertime in our forecast, as expected. It's partly sunny skies today. We'll watch for some widely scattered showers and thunderstorms with highs in the upper 80s. Any of those storms that form during the day will fade away tonight. Partly cloudy skies overnight with lows in the lower 70s. Tomorrow, we're going to make a run towards 90 degrees with just a slight chance of a pop-up cooling shower. That's your latest WLKY forecast. I'm Matt Milosevic.
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19: 7:31. We're looking at mostly cloudy skies. 76 degrees on the way to a high today of 87.
0: Good morning, everyone. I'm John Shannon, News Radio 840 WHAS. The death toll from last week's floods in Kentucky now at 6. In a post on X, Governor Andy Beshear announced Tuesday morning that two more flood-related deaths have been confirmed in Hardin and Jefferson counties. This follows earlier reports of 4 victims in Madison and Jackson counties after severe thunderstorms triggered widespread flash flooding and road closures across the Commonwealth. Mayor Craig Greenberg said he believes the Jefferson County death was a man who was swept away at Floyd Forks. The governor is urging Kentuckians to keep the victims' families in their prayers as the state prepares to request federal disaster assistance. A man with a history of drunk driving arrests now facing murder charges for a deadly DUI in Fayette County. Stephen Barber was taken into custody this week after a grand jury indicted him for the death of Linda Johnson. The 65-year-old Barber is accused of being drunk when he crashed his vehicle into the 75-year-old Johnson's vehicle in August of last year. Court records show Barber has multiple previous DUI arrests dating back to 2015. More of Kentuckiana's morning news on the way next with Tony Vannetti. Your next news update at 8. I'm John Shannon, News Radio 840 WHAS.
1: We didn't get enough of these stories over the weekend, so I'm going to give you one. I am Tony Vannetti. He's John William Malden III. You're listening to News Radio 840 WHAS. Dwight will be in. Actually, he's on the road at 8 o'clock out at Jefferson Animal Hospital. Well, this guy ended up in the hospital. Man lights fireworks while holding it and ends up in the hospital. Experts warn the public every year, but alas, people don't listen. Alcohol is always a factor. A man in Minnesota learned the lesson the hard way. Colton Hewson. Colton. You know it's Colt. Would Colt do? Colt. He was holding, you know, the mortar designs, the one with the balls and you put in the thing.
2: Seems pretty dangerous.
1: He was holding it above his head. When it blew up from the bottom.
2: Wow.
1: That sent the projectile into his side. He was sent to a local hospital, and his condition isn't known. I haven't heard of any Louisville stories like that.
2: No, I haven't.
1: No, which is good. Usually there is one or two that end up in the hospital, but this I can see where this guy was like, I'll just hold it, man.
2: Those Midwesterners, now, especially in Minnesota.
1: I have made that mistake because I used to go overboard on 4th of July, and people still talk about those parties. They were a lot of fun. We used to get a kiddie pool, but not for the kids. We'd fill it with ice and 14 cases of beer. But we would drink a little bit too many of the beers, and then about midway through, I would mix up the size of the percussion ball and the tube. It has to fit almost at like a glove into the tube, okay? That's how it comes out. If you put one that's smaller than the tube, it goes up about 4 feet. And what you see in the sky where it goes poof, it does it at 4 feet. So I've done that before. And people have gone scattering.
2: Well, that's terrifying.
1: It is terrifying. Here's a crazy thing. Most people didn't leave.
2: Do it again.
1: At most, you know, you think anyone common sense would be like, well, I'm not sticking around here. And then no one stopped us. It was Dwight and I. Dwight and I were in charge of lighting the fireworks off.
2: Wow. Whoever made that decision is a great idea.
1: I don't know. And then we decided that the street

0: We used to do those stories.
1: About Sasquatch?
0: No, but no, Sasquatch was the news guy.
1: Yeah.
0: And he used to do the Dear Squatchy. I got one. It's about this husband that's in trouble because the sister-in-law has a weird laugh. And he mentioned it, and he's been in trouble. So we'll talk about that when Dwight gets in here. But more news coming out of the Kelce-Taylor Swift wedding. Apparently, he cried during his vows.
1: That's not surprising. They were 20 minutes long.
0: Yes. He became emotional. Kelce appeared nervous, but he composed himself to finish the vows. Again, the vows were 20 minutes each. He did vow and promise to protect her forever. Aw.
1: As a good husband should.
0: And what do you think she walked down the aisle to?
1: That's a good question.
0: No, I know.
1: There's no way she wouldn't be egotistical and do her own music, would she?
0: Are you kidding?
1: I thought she'd be better than that, to be honest.
0: What's the one song love that story. Makes sense?
1: It's Love Story,
0: it's
1: right?
0: It's Love Story.
1: Yes.
0: She played Love Story as she walked down the aisle. Now, word is there were so many people there that there were long lines for the food. Well, what wedding doesn't have that? They said not everybody had a seat, so they were standing and eating. It sounded like it was a picnic party.
1: So it sounds like a backyard hootenanny.
0: Yeah, that's exact. It was a hootenanny. That's
1: inside Madison Square Garden.
0: Inside Madison Square. Right. A hootenanny. I think that's a perfect word to call it. And I think it sounds fun. I mean, if you're hating on this thing, I don't know what to tell you. It's so American, it's ridiculous.
1: Except a backyard hootenanny wouldn't have 40 minutes worth of vows.
0: No, that's ridiculous. The weddings that I've gone to, the last three, the vows were not as long as the walk up. I mean, it's just, do you, done. And the ones that they read their own vows were very, very short. Taylor, that used to work here, she read her own vows and she read a letter from her grandmother. And everyone in the room was crying. I wasn't because I had my tear ducts removed in the 80s. But everybody was crying. It was crazy. But yeah, you're right. Besides the vows, it sounds like it was a hell of a party. And the last guest left at like 4 a.m. So you know it went hard. I said this yesterday. It seems like this was the most popular people in high school. It's the pop singer, so the hot girls, the football players, the NFL guys were there. Right? And the movie stars, so the actors. That's who was there. Music people. The music people were there. These are the coolest people that were in your high school. but we'll see how her career goes from now, because she's sort of hit the finish line. Her entire career built on this day, and she had it. Now it's baby watch.
1: Oh, man. You think it's immediate?
0: I don't know.
1: It's immediate.
0: I think it is.
1: I think what's going to happen is Travis Kelce will have his last season here, and they'll get pregnant during the season.
0: Yep.
1: He can kind of go off into the sunset, hopefully have a good season, and then have his baby sometime next year.
0: I think that's how she stays. She moves with her fans. Like, her fans were kids, teenagers. Now they're getting married and having babies, and then they do the documentary, but whatever show about them, you know, having the baby. He's retired, so now he's daddy, stay home.
1: Yeah.
0: And she's the pop star, and she's pregnant.
1: You think they do it? There's no way they'll do a TV show on
0: this. That's happening. That's happening, bro.
1: What would they? There's got to be a funny name to it, though. What would we call Taylor Swift and Travis Kelce's reality TV show?
0: Oh, dude. And the big uncle.
1: You could say Keeping Up with the Kelces, but you already got Keeping Up with the Kardashians.
0: No, you can't do that. It'll be something original.
1: Yeah.
0: But that's how she stays relevant. She can't continue to do the boys suck music.
1: How funny would it be if Travis Kelce took her name? He became Travis Swift. I don't know if I'm sure that didn't happen, but that'd be really funny.
0: Well, she didn't take his name, right?
1: I don't think so. I think they just both kept their names.
0: Taylor Kelce? Taylor and Travis. It's just so all American.
1: Did you see the little headline outside of Madison Square Garden after they got married? It said just married, but just was spelled J-U-S-T.
0: I did see this.
1: J-U-S-T ampersand.
0: Yes,
1: T.
0: I did it. Yep, I saw that. Yeah, man, it's fun. If you hate on it, dude, come on. So we'll see how that will evolve. All right, we're going to take a short break. We'll come back. 20 minutes from now, Dwight is headed out to Okalona, or he calls it Smokealona. He's at Jefferson Animal Hospital, a 24-hour animal

0: care. They started that in the 1980s. And, you know, people are like, do we need that? Yeah, you need it. Because if you get an injured animal in the middle of the night, you want somebody to look at him. So they've been doing it since the 1980s. And they do a pretty damn good job. So he'll be out there with those folks. I will be in the studio here with John on News Radio 840 WHAS.
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3: Traffic starting to build around the area this morning. We have one crash now reported, 65 northbound. This is approaching the Snyder Freeway. Looks like your left shoulder and two left lanes are blocked. This traffic will start to back up there. Also, watch your disabled vehicle on 64 westbound out around Blankenbaker. Also, have another problem with the stall on the Waterson eastbound at Papalovo Road. Traffic on 65 southbound looking good across the Kennedy. A little backup now on the 2nd Street Bridge this morning. Our next report in 10 minutes. I'm Bobby Yellis, News Radio 840 WHAS.
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5: I'm WLKY meteorologist Matt Milosevic. Our Wednesday forecast will feature partly sunny skies, but also the chance for some widely scattered showers and storms into the afternoon and evening, highs in the upper 80s. Any of those showers end as we head into the overnight. We'll see just a few passing clouds and lows in the lower 70s. Only a slight chance of a pop-up shower tomorrow. We'll have more dry time. We'll be hotter and more humid with highs near 90. That's your latest WLKY forecast. I'm Matt Milosevic.
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14: What happened and why?
2: The top of the hour.
15: Not just another headline.
2: Is when you'll...
0: right. I was trying to play the Argentina sound, but it wasn't working.
14: Yeah, it sounded like you were trying to kill someone.
0: Yeah. I don't want to do that. Plus, it is Madonna did play the Argentina leader. Remember, she had, well, she didn't have one eyebrow for a while. Madonna didn't go with the one eyebrow look. Only Kentucky basketball players can do that. Don't cry for me, Argentina.
15: Don't cry for me, Argentina.
0: And don't cry for them because they won last night. That is the lead story for the World Cup. Messi. Two goals of the three, right? He didn't do the hat trick.
14: I think he only had one goal.
0: Oh, he only had one.
14: But he assisted in one of the others.
0: Okay. But it was a hell of a comeback. There they are. I knew it was Don't Cry for Me, Argentina. I think she got a Oscar nomination for that. That was before
14: she... Grammy? Oh, no, no, you said... I thought you meant for the song. Yeah,
0: Oscar. No, no, no. It's a movie. Yeah. That was before she went a little bit crazy. A lot crazy. All right. Bigfoot Hunter claims that he has scientific proof of a Sasquatch. Or Sasquai, whatever you want to say. And he says... Sasquatches, do you have a bump, bump, bump, or is that only for the Tony and Dwight show?
14: I thought it was only for the Tony and Dwight show. Do you want to do it? I might be able to get it up really fast.
0: All right. I'll go slow. Yeah, Bigfoot Hunter claims to have scientific proof of Sasquatch and says it's part human. It's...
14: Oh, I had it muted. No!
0: Damn it!
14: Do it again. Take two.
0: Hang on. Bigfoot Hunter claims to have scientific proof of Sasquatch. And he says...
14: No! No! No! You know, it's done. We're done. Oh, the moment's
0: come
14: done.
0: Come on!
14: Nope.
0: And he says it's part human. That's the bump, dump, dump part. A self-styled Bigfoot Hunter says he now has scientific proof that a corpse... he found is a real Sasquatch. That's been part of my argument forever of we don't have one skeleton. We have dinosaurs that lived 200 million years ago, but we don't have one of these. He says the DNA is part human. Charles Stewart, who goes by Snake the Bigfoot Hunter, first claimed in 2024 that he discovered the decomposing remains of an 8-foot, 300-pound creature in New York's Adirondack Mountains. He now says DNA tests came back showing the specimen is 58.5% Neanderthal and 41% human. It's Dwight. That's Dwight.
14: I wonder if he can hear you right now.
0: It's supposed to be funny.
14: Oh, like that's right.
0: 58% Neanderthal, 41% human.
14: It is funny.
0: That's
14: I don't have the rim shot though. That's also for only for Tony and Dwight.
0: Man, I just feel unloved at this point. So others have said this guy is a known. This isn't true, and that he's been doing stuff like this. But he says he has a corpse, which is would be the first ever that we have a Sasquatch corpse.
14: Saying you have a Sasquatch corpse and then actually having it are two different things.
0: Correct. Somehow he's got some DNA from it. Snake the Bigfoot Hunter. Who wouldn't believe that guy?
14: He sounds like he's a close relative of Dog the Bounty Hunter.
0: I mean, come on, dude. Charles Stewart. I can't wait to see what this guy looks like. I got to look him up. Charles Stewart, Snake the Bigfoot Hunter. The AI actor, remember Tilly Norwood, she's actually, people are starting to learn her name. She is an AI created person? Tilly Norwood, she's got her first leading role in a film called Misaligned. No kidding. It's a comedy drama. And she, I don't know how she works. Like she has quotes about her part. She says the film will absolutely be funny, chaotic, and self-aware. They're interviewing her as if she's a real person.
14: My brain can't make this happen. It doesn't make any sense.
0: Okay, so they give her the lines, And then she performs them as she thinks they should be performed in the movie as an actress. So they are... Look, when you type into the computer voice, say John William Alden III is stupid. And
14: yeah.
0: And then it goes, John William Alden III.
14: Yes.
0: They're saying, here is the script, and she's coming up with the way that she's supposed to do it in the movie.
14: I just don't understand why we're going down this road. Why? Yeah.
0: And if I was an actor or actress or whatever, I'd be worried.
14: She has her own Wikipedia page. I'm looking at it right now with a photo and everything of what this AI generated human looks like.
0: She has a company called Particle 6. Remember what I said last week when I watched this documentary, they said the difference between computer programs and this is that a computer program is line by line. You can take a line out, you can put one in. They said AI is grown. It's grown like a person.
14: Like a plant. Well,
0: or a plant, whatever. Plants aren't alive. So it's grown, and AI is grown. That's why it's making its own decisions. My old man was in this field, and he said, dude, don't worry about it. He goes, you tell it not to do it, and it's not doing it. Well, now AI is doing whatever it wants to do because it's based off us being human. And you know what we are? We can suck.
14: Yeah.
0: We can lie. We can cheat. We can blackmail. We can exploit. We can refuse to be turned off. AI, I'm telling you, Leland had his bit today where he said he was scared. You know, he's kind of frightened about what the future means with AI. I don't know. I'm not there yet. I hopefully we can just, if it helps our lives, let's go. But there were several people on this documentary that said, I don't believe my young children will see high school.
14: Wow.
0: Yeah. And these are the guys that helped build it. So I don't know. This is really weird stuff, but she has a role. So I wonder if it's going to be seamless, because we've seen this before where you're like, you clearly can know who the cartoon character or whatever CGI character is, right, in a scene. But will you be able to tell in the movie? I think I'm going to watch the movie. I'm going to have to watch the movie, right? I want to see this actress.
14: If it's supposed to be like a real life, like she's supposed to be a real person in the live action movie, I guess the real characters have to act like they can see this person. Like that seems like that wouldn't work. But
0: well, they do that all day. Haven't you seen some of these sets where one person on a set and this gigantic set is green. Yeah. Everything's covered in green and they're acting to nothing. What's over there? Big scary monster. Oh, okay. I don't know, man. We'll see where this goes. Look, it all goes. It can go in a creepy way. You can make the person look like your ex-wife, an ex-girlfriend, a girl at the office, and make them do whatever you want. That's where it can start to get dicey. And the laws are going to have to keep up with AI. Like they were with video. Like 20 years ago, laws were not keeping up with how small the cameras were and how it was getting into every part of our lives. You know, the creepy part where they're filming locker rooms and doing all that stuff and laws and sharing videos. What do they call that when you porn revenge or whatever it is?
14: Revenge porn.
0: Revenge porn. Yeah, revenge porn. That's now, they've got some laws that address that. Short break. We'll come back.
14: We're going to wrap it up.
0: We're too late. Yeah. All right. Tony and Dwight show is up next. Thank you, Scott Fitzgerald, for his show at 5 to 6 and then doing sports for us. Back after this. No, back with Tony and Dwight on News Radio 840 WHAS.

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2: Traffic starting to build around Kentuckiana this morning. We have one accident now reported up on 65 northbound. This is northbound approaching the Snyder Freeway ramps. Looks like your left shoulder, two left lanes blocked, and traffic's backed up almost back to the county line. Also watch for a stalled vehicle over on the Waterson Expressway eastbound near Papalova Road. 64 eastbound, a little crowded out of New Albany across the Sherman-Menton Bridge. Dixie Highway starting to build up through Shively at the Waterson Expressway ramps. If you spot traffic problems, call the Rates Fence Traffic. Tip line 479-2337. Next report in 10 minutes. I'm Bobby Yellis, News Radio 840 WHAS.
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6: I'm WLKY meteorologist Matt Milosevic. Our Wednesday forecast will feature partly sunny skies, but also the chance for some widely scattered showers and storms into the afternoon and evening. Highs in the upper 80s. Any of those showers end as we head into the overnight. We'll see just a few passing clouds and lows in the lower 70s. Only a slight chance of a pop-up shower tomorrow. We'll have more dry time. We'll be hotter and more humid with highs near 90. That's your latest WLKY forecast. I'm Matt Milosevic.
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2: Heading out the door this morning, big problems on 65 northbound up around the Snyder Freeway ramps. We have a crash with an overturned SUV. A couple lanes blocked there. Traffic's backed up all the way back to the Bullitt County line. Then watch for another problem with a disabled vehicle on the Snyder Freeway eastbound at the ramps there at Smyrna. 65 southbound looking good on the Kennedy, but you're backed up on the 2nd Street Bridge so far this morning. Our next report in 10 minutes. I'm Bobby Yellis, News Radio 840 WHAS.
6: I'm WLKY meteorologist Matt Milosevic. Our Wednesday forecast will feature partly sunny skies, but also the chance for some widely scattered showers and storms into the afternoon and evening, highs in the upper 80s. Any of those showers end as we head into the overnight. We'll see just a few passing clouds and lows in the lower 70s. Only a slight chance of a pop-up shower tomorrow. We'll have more dry time. We'll be hotter and more humid with highs near 90. That's your latest WLKY forecast. I'm Matt Milosevic.
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3: It's a couple minutes now after 8 o'clock. Mostly cloudy skies. 76 degrees outside the studios here at 4th Street Live. Heading for a high today of 87. Good morning, everyone. I'm John Shannon, News Radio 840 WHAS. CNN commentator and Salem Media radio host Scott Jennings, also a longtime political confidant of Mitch McConnell, was on CNN yesterday and said Senator McConnell called him.
22: All I can tell you today is all the rumors about him being dead or brain dead or, you know, being his body's being hidden somewhere. I've seen all kinds of crazy things on the internet. That's obviously not true because he picked up the phone and called me, and that was a good thing.
3: Jennings said he was glad to hear the senator's voice.
22: You know, when things happen to him and happen to people in your life that you really care about, you know, you just sort of naturally feel extremely worried. So when I heard his voice today, and he was clearly keeping up with stuff, that made me happy to hear from him. Because like everybody else, I've been, you know, somewhat in the dark about it.
3: The longtime senator has been hospitalized since June 14th. His staff won't say what happened, but 911 recordings from that day indicate EMS was called to his D.C. residence, where a person was found unconscious and CPR was being performed. Speculation has swirled around the senator's health status since then, due in large part to a lack of information provided by his staff. The McConnell's long and storied political career comes to a close in December. The number of homicides in Louisville declining, that's according to the latest report from Safe Louisville, which is a public safety initiative created last year with the goal of reducing violent crime. Safe Louisville's first annual report shows over the past year there's been a 22% decrease in homicides and a 28% drop in non-fatal shootings. 804 at News Radio 840 WHAS. The Department of Justice threatening state election officials with criminal charges over alleged non-citizen voting. Michael Kastner reports.
23: A department spokesperson confirmed Tuesday that election officials in all 50 states and Washington, D.C. have been sent warning letters giving them 5 days to explain how they will comply with federal voter eligibility laws and maintain what the department calls clean voter lists. The letters warn the election officials could be criminally prosecuted for aiding and abetting non-citizen voting. The Justice Department has sued dozens of states for not handing over private voter data, although instances of non-citizen voting are extremely rare. I'm Michael Kastner.
3: Let's do it. The Hump Day edition of the Tony and Dwight Show starts right now. Your next news update at the bottom of the hour. I'm John Shannon, News Radio 840 WHAS. We'll be right back.
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0: Thank you, Bon Scott, AC/DC there. If you want blood, perfect song to come into, because I am out here at Jefferson Animal Hospital on Outer Loop, and blood drive is in full effect. It's going to start at 9 o'clock. Come on out. I'll be giving blood. I'll be racing someone that works with iHeart. He's on his way out. I don't know if he wants me to name his name, so I won't. I'll be racing him to fill up the bag first. Gus Allen will be. Tony, how you doing, man?
1: Doing pretty good. Are you sure they want your blood?
0: Well, they just tested it for blood type, because I don't know that kind of stuff. And they said, evidently, my blood type is Reposado. It's a tequila joke.
1: What was it? Is it A positive, or what is it? I seriously don't know. You don't know?
0: I have no idea. I get blood every, whatever, 6 weeks, whatever, but... I've never known my blood type.
1: Okay, so kind of important.
0: I take that back. I think it's an A minus or A plus, because I made the joke. Look, I finally got an A, and I put it on the paper on my refrigerator. So I know it's A something.
2: They only tell you like 100 times when you're giving blood.
0: Yeah, I know, Susan, but things just go in one ear and out the other.
1: It's probably A positive.
0: You know, especially health.
2: Which is, it's A. If it's A, that's a rare type.
1: No, it's not.
0: It's A something.
3: O is supposed to be the most common, right?
2: O's. A's not the A and AB, right?
1: Yes. And there's a rare one that anybody can use, right? So if your blood is that type, then you need to give a lot of that.
3: O negative is the universal donor.
1: There you go. O negative. There you go.
4: O negative is a universal blood type, in case anyone wants to, just let me interject a fact here.
3: But if you're AB positive, you can only get AB positive blood. Or only receive it. It's the only kind you can have, because you have all of the extra crap in your blood, or whatever it's called.
4: It's called crappy blood.
3: That's right, crappy blood. Thank you, Dwight.
1: All right.
0: Adam Arrington has AB positive out here.
1: There you go. All right, so I was right again. By the way, I was right again. And it's a curse, and people think, wow, it must be really nice to be right all the time. I'm like, no, it's not.
0: It's tough.
1: It is.
0: It's tough.
1: So I said yesterday we would know about Mitch McConnell, that the news organizations would start to point towards Mitch, and the Mitch Watch was on. And sure enough, three people came out of the woodwork, including Scott Jennings, and said that they talked to him. So again, I was right.
0: Well, that puts everything to rest for me, as long as three people said they talked to him on the phone and, you know, he hasn't made a statement himself. Yeah, it must be accurate, you know. No, I know everybody's been worried about me, and none of my constituents can get in touch with me, but I don't know. I'm speculating that maybe that's just semi-accurate information.
1: Yes, if you're skeptical, then you have that right, because we haven't heard from the senator. Scott Jennings from Kentucky said that Mitch McConnell called him, and they talked for 20 minutes.
0: Huh, wow. Wonder why he doesn't just call a radio station and say, I'm okay. Or call a television station and say, hey, come on over here. It seems like people were messed up on me for 3 weeks. Let me set the record straight.
1: Or the president. Usually when somebody that high up, the president uses, I checked on him today. He's doing fine. I talked to him. None of that.
0: Yeah, he gave, 20 minutes with Scott Jennings. I'm just skeptical. That's all I'm saying. I'm a no glass guy.
1: There's nothing in the glass, according to
0: I throw the glass off the table. Get it off the table. I'm a glass shattered guy.
1: David Beck, buddy, your buddy David Beck from the Kentucky State Board, or the CEO of the former CEO of Kentucky Venues, he talked to WDRB yesterday, and he'll be on with Terry Miners later this afternoon. He's finally talking. Dwight, I don't know if you saw this, but he said that he had told them that he had planned on retiring, but not that early. And said the board did not vote him out. This was action taken by the administration to rule his contract was invalid.
0: Yeah, and that happened almost instantly when the Supreme Court overturned the law that the General Assembly put in. And, there's something called the Appeals Court here in Kentucky, and for everywhere else for that matter. So it's pretty stupid on just me saying that. It's pretty stupid to go ahead and clear out the board and exchange them out until the appellate process is ran through. But also, listen, I can't find one bad thing to – If you put a gun to my head, say something dirty about David Beck, I'd say pull the trigger. The guy has brought in more tax dollars, more conventions. He saved Bourbon and Beyond and Louder Than Life both. He's the reason all of the hotels are going up in Louisville, Kentucky. The more and more I think about it, I get pissed off. And I want to go back to yesterday just for a second. And this is just me saying this. Wouldn't it be fun? I'm not saying anything's dirty going on, but wouldn't it be fun exercise just to look into everyone that got appointed to the board and see if they've made any political donations to Bashir's camp or to a secondary adjacent CPAC or something like that? Wouldn't that be a little fun exercise just for goofs?
1: It really is. The timing is really questionable because what's coming up in the next couple of days? The longest and biggest event they have out there, which is the Kentucky State Fair, where people come from every single county in the state to visit, and some of them stay there. It's a huge, huge event. They get almost, 700,000 people come through the gates there for the Kentucky State Fair. So you got a whole new board, no CEO, a couple of days before that event happens, Dwight.
0: I also want to throw another BS flag on Andy Bashir. He said that David Beck refused to work with him. That's not in David Beck's character. David Beck's character, in my opinion, for what I've known him for years and years. He just wants to get the job done, and he wants to make Kentucky better, and certainly Louisville better. And by God, he was doing that. So this BS firing, man, I hope, I don't know of anything like this, but I hope there's legal action taken against the governor. And, you know, the state of Kentucky, for that matter, and he wins a lawsuit because this was one hell of a BS railroad job.
1: All right, again, he will be on with Terry Manners later this afternoon. We got to go to break. What's going on again at Jefferson Animal Hospital, brother?
0: Listen, man, Jefferson Animal Hospital, everybody knows this. For over 40 years, 45 plus years, man, this is the place. If you have a problem with your pet, 2 o'clock in the morning, they're your safety net, baby. But they're giving back today, doing good for the neighborhood. We got a blood drive out here at Jefferson Animal Hospital. It's 9 a.m. to 2 p.m. Come on out. I'm giving blood. Mine comes with a slice of lime on the side. But come on by, plenty of time to get out here. And then I'll recover tonight in my Southern Comfort hot tub. 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You got it, baby, in your Southern Comfort hot tub. There's no phones, no tablets, no televisions, no Tony Vannetti's or John Alden's.
1: What?
0: Just you. Nothing different Tony Vannetti. Just the ones you actually care about. You listen, I don't know, your favorite music, get a glass of number one tequila and let the worries of the world just melt away. Think you can't afford one? Think again. 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
13: I'm WLKY meteorologist Matt Milosevic. Our Wednesday forecast will feature partly sunny skies, but also the chance for some widely scattered showers and storms into the afternoon and evening. Highs in the upper 80s. Any of those showers end as we head into the overnight. We'll see just a few passing clouds and lows in the lower 70s. Only a slight chance of a pop-up shower tomorrow. We'll have more dry time. We'll be hotter and more humid with highs near 90. That's your latest WLKY forecast. I'm Matt Milosevic.
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0: Blood is not enough, Gus. Little Pete Townsend, Get Blood, Louisville's Rock Station 95.7. Oh, no, that's a different gig. News Radio 840 WHS, Tony and Dwight hanging out with you on a Wednesday. And it's a perfect day, Tony, to get out here. Jefferson Animal Hospital, it's a blood drive. I will be taking on someone from our staff in a blood race. I don't know if his if he wants to be mentioned, so I won't call his name. But
1: don't they usually take animal blood? Why are they taking human blood?
0: They want mine just for out of curiosity.
1: Right, sure. I get it.
0: Did you see where Britney Spears is finally getting what she deserves? She gets a movie about her life made.
2: It's alone.
0: It's about time, right? So there's a biopic coming out. It's called New Girl. Evidently she came out with a memoir in 2023, and they're going to make it into a movie. They've got, the director, John M. Chu, that directed, Wicked. And, it's supposed to come out, pretty soon. It says that her audiobook was the fastest selling, thing for Simon and Schuster's history.
1: Yeah, well, she had a couple of bombshells in there. She said some things about some of her co-actors and at the Disney outfit. And look, I feel sorry for her. I really do. She's obviously got some mental issues that she hasn't dealt with. There was a reason why her dad was in control of her money, like the family was taking care of it. And we all remember you and I were on the air like yelling, "Oh, let her have her own money." I'm not sure that's a good idea.
0: Well, I'll tell you, I mean, her actions are not as startling to me because I've dated a lot of South End women in the past, obviously, because I'm from there. I go, whoa, that's just Tanya on Saturday Night. What's the problem with this video? It's going to cover everything, though. It's called The Woman in Me was the name of the memoir, but it's called New Girl is the name of the movie. It's going to chronicle her rise to fame, relationships, the conservativeship that we just talked about, that she fought to the end. So I think it's going to be an interesting movie. I want to see it for sure.
1: Yeah, she won that a couple of years ago, and part of the problem is that she's posting these videos of her dancing these weird dances in a bikini or her underwear or something like that, and there's no point to them all, she looks like the 6-year-old that just went to one dance class and goes, "Mom, check out my new moves." She's arms are flailing around and all that.
0: You know what? I think the dance and all that behavior just ties in the samurai sword she danced with. It's just a perfect tie-in with it, if you ask me.
1: Yeah, and let's remember how she burst onto the scene. She was on the Disney Channel, right? But then her first hit was
3: Hit
1: Me Baby One More Time. And what was she wearing? She was that schoolgirl outfit with the pigtails, and it was just like, oh boy, she knows exactly what she's doing.
0: I used to be a huge Britney Spears fan. As a matter of fact, my bowling team, we called it the Britney Spears.
1: Yeah.
0: And we were quite good. But, again, I don't see the odd behavior you're talking about. It just looks like Saturday night with Tanya. Here's more rock, I guess, pop, I guess you would say, coming out of Harvard. A Taylor Swift professor plans to teach from the wedding. I can't believe this is a course in high school or in a college, but here we go. Stephanie Burt, she's a English professor at Harvard. She's previously taught students how to analyze Taylor Swift's songwriting and art. After the wedding, she says that she's going to start teaching plans from the wedding. So that's going to be another. What do you do with this? It's not like you call up Microsoft and you say, "Hey, I just saw you looking for a vice president of research and development." Okay, Mr. Witten, what's your
1: well, it's an elective, so obviously you take it because you want to take it. It's not mandatory to get your engineering degree or whatever, but it's an elective. But they started that 30 years ago, maybe even longer, with the history of rock and roll, and we all thought that was cool, right? It was just like, and we knew a couple of people that actually taught that class at U of L. And then there's classes on everything. I get the whole Taylor Swift. No, two different worlds there. Taylor Swift, the way she writes songs. I mean, they break down how poems are written. Why wouldn't you break down how the songs are written?
0: Why a college course, though? You know, I go to Xerox and they say, "What were your qualifications to get this job?" Well, I got a major in Taylor Swift and a minor in Cyndi Lauper, so I think that makes me the right choice for NASA.
1: It's an elective.
3: It's actually part of the barista track.
1: It's not...
0: John, that's $2 out of the bad joke jar guy.
1: Yeah, actually, it is.
3: That was a good one.
1: Actually, that might get you the job then.
0: Wait. Subtract that. He just complimented his own joke. That
3: no.
0: negates it.
1: No.
0: Flag on the play. You can't say I just told a great joke.
3: I just said I know.
0: Well.
3: Go back to your A-minus blood.
1: Yeah, what do they do at Jefferson Animal Hospital?
0: What don't they do? I tell you this, man. If you have an emergency and it's 2:00 in the morning, for over 45 years, this has been the place, baby. And let me tell you, having a safety net for your pets at 2:00 in the morning, if you love pets like Amen. I do and many others do, it's good to have Jefferson Animal Hospital around. Plus, you can also have your dog or cat donate blood here. But today, we're donating human blood, people blood, baby, at Jefferson Animal Hospital at the Outer Loop location. Come on by. Red Cross will be here about 9 a.m. to 2 p.m. I'm going to be racing one of our staff members, and I've been training my veins all morning. Hydrating, Tony, so I think I'm ready to win.
1: Well, that's the thing, because some people can do it in 5 minutes or 6 minutes. It shouldn't take longer than that. But I don't know, when do they give you that little squeezy ball? Because that helps the blood come out, right, faster?
0: Yeah, they always tell me to stop using that, you know. And last time I tried to get blood, I showed up with a Tupperware container, and they said, oh, my God, where did you get that? Get out of here.
1: It's creepy.
0: You said get blood.
1: Creepy dude. Yeah, you're going to be there till about 10 o'clock. When are you going to give blood live on the air?
0: If they'll let me, I want to.
1: Yeah, why not?
0: So, I mean, I want to see how long it takes me compared to the other guy to be named or not to be named later. I don't know if he wants me to reveal his name. But listen, man, I'd give blood every
1: 2 months, isn't it? Is it 2 months?
0: It's a little bit over 2 months. They email me and let me know.
1: Yeah.
0: But I'm a pro at this, man.
1: Do you get lightheaded? And will we be able to tell between lightheaded Dwight and just Dwight?
0: There's no difference between lightheaded. I mean, yeah. And sometimes I'm lighting the loafers, so I mean it kind of goes with the brain.
1: Yeah.
0: It's that's what all my teachers and like all the sports ball coaches said at Doss. I've never figured out what that means. I think it means you're fast.
1: Yeah, that's exactly what it means. Good take.
0: Just really go after it, because you're light and you're loafers. 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
1: All right, folks, I've been taking Lean. I used to do the injections. I did that for about a year and a half. My wife does them and she's fine on them. But I had issues on it because I started to get that, they call those injection brain where you start to, the reason that you stop doing some of your vices is because it takes the joy away from it. And there was a point to where nothing brought me joy. And I thought, well, is it my injections that I'm taking? And sure enough, I stopped doing the injections and I felt a lot better. So I found Lean. I started to look for an alternative and I found Lean. Lean is a pill form and it doesn't have those side effects of the injections. And I've been on it for about a month now and I feel fantastic, right? So if you got weight to lose, more than 10 pounds, this is just like the injections, then go to takelean.com. Again, 3 pills in the morning and then that's it. I don't have to do anything else. 3 pills in the morning with breakfast and that's it. So if you go to takelean.com, comes in a bottle. All the pills are right there for 1 month. And punch in Tony V1, you'll get 20% off your first order. Take Lean is the new. I've done it. It's for me, it's better than the injections, and I don't have the side effects. So Take Lean is where I go. Back after this on News Radio 840 WHAS.
4: 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What's changed?
5: 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There are more charts and graphs to make it easier to understand. 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
5: 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The roadmap focuses on areas we feel are the most important and often overlooked for retirees. 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
7: Rolling out the door this morning, still seeing some delays on 65 northbound. They're clearing up an earlier accident, had an overturned SUV, 65 northbound at the Snyder Freeway. Still seeing some delays there. Looking good if you're coming in on 64 and 71 into your junction ramps. A little busy on 64 eastbound heading down to the Sherman-Menton Bridge. And if you're coming up through Fern Creek, traffic starting to build still. Coming northbound on Bardstown Road at the Snyder Freeway. Our next report in 10 minutes. I'm Bobby Yellis, News Radio 840 WHAS.
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10: I'm WOKY meteorologist Matt Milosevic. A lot of summertime in our forecast, as expected. It's partly sunny skies today. We'll watch for some widely scattered showers and thunderstorms with highs in the upper 80s. Any of those storms that form during the day will fade away tonight. Partly cloudy skies overnight with lows in the lower 70s. Tomorrow, we're going to make a run towards 90 degrees with just a slight chance of a pop-up cooling shower. That's your latest WOKY forecast. I'm Matt Milosevic.
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11: It's 832, 77 degrees under cloudy skies outside the studios here at 4th Street Live. Good morning, everyone. I'm John Shannon, News Radio 840 WHAS. Louisville has launched a text to 911 program to enable domestic violence survivors and others a way to reach emergency services without speaking on a phone. The program is designed for anyone who is deaf, has speech disabilities, or are in a situation where talking could place someone in jeopardy. Call takers and dispatchers have been practicing the program for months. Translation services are available for anyone who has to text in a language other than English. A Louisville man has pleaded guilty to murdering a teenage girl. It happened in January 2024. Prosecutors say Adrian King shot and killed 15-year-old Dovia Purnell just days after he had recorded videos of the two engaging in sexual activity. King pleaded guilty to murder and charges of promoting a sexual performance by a minor, distribution of pornography, and sexual misconduct. He's been sentenced to a minimum of 30 years in prison. The Wednesday edition of the Tony and Dwight Show drives on down the road. Your next news update coming up at 9 o'clock. I'm John Shannon, News Radio 840 WHAS.
0: Going back with some Genesis there. How about that? News Radio 840 WHAS. John Allen, what do you know about Genesis, Abacab? That's a great album.
3: I just know
0: song,
3: that
0: man.
3: They've got a million songs from a million albums, and Phil Collins was everywhere in the 80s and 90s, right?
0: He couldn't do
1: everything he touched was gold.
0: But I think I always thought it would be a great contest. What's that?
1: Do what?
0: What did you say, Tony?
1: Oh, I said, no, everything he touched turned to gold. And then he stopped writing hits for pop music and said, you know what? I'm going to write some songs for some movies. He's got two Oscars.
3: That's right, the Tarzan soundtrack he did, right?
1: Yeah, he's got two Oscars. It's like, are you serious? Come on.
0: I always thought it'd be a good... remember when we did 6 to 8 and Robert Plant was coming to Bourbon and Beyond, or Artificial Plant, and we played songs that sounded like Plant and Robert Plant and got people to choose.
1: I couldn't tell the difference.
0: It'd be a good game to say, Phil Collins, right? Phil Collins or Genesis? Because there's some songs I know, like Abacab. But sometimes he had so many hits, is my point. You can't tell if it was Phil Collins or not. The president of Little League spent funds on strip clubs, ED meds, and more. You're going to be shocked when I tell you where it came from. This story comes out of Las Vegas, Nevada. Only been there one time, and it was with you, Tony.
1: Yeah, that's right. And we have not been back because Vegas did not invite us back.
0: No, and I'll tell you what. Still have the chicken suit that I bought when I went to go.

0: getting the word out. I'll come host the event, but I never ever want to be attached to any money, because stories like this, evidently though, the president, he, local law enforcement, caught up with him, the arrest. He's accused of blowing $65,000 in casinos, air travel, strip clubs, ride shares, video games, car insurance, erectile dysfunction medicine. Detective said that Prado made 79 transactions through his wife's Zelle account. I guess to try and launder it or hide it. I don't know.
1: Actually, that's the worst way you could do that. That's not laundering or hiding.
0: No, I guess anything. You're right. Right.
1: And eventually it's going to catch up to you with that kind of money. If you're stealing 500 here, 500 there, and it's hard to notice. But that, what the hell kind of little league is it that you've got $65,000 in the account?
0: It's Vegas, baby. It's Vegas Little League, you know?
1: Apparently they have NIL casino in this fun. Little League.
0: You're talking about that's the stupidest way to run it through Zelle. You're right. It reminds me of when Juicy Smollett
1: wrote a check.
0: Paid the guys to attack him with a check. With a check. Anyway, come on by, man. Jefferson Animal Hospital, that's where we're at, baby. Let me tell you, if there's emergency, 2 o'clock in the morning, they got you. They're your big old warm hug that lets you know everything's going to be right, all right with your pet, no matter what time, no matter what day either. 365 days a year, Christmas, you name it. 24/7, they're here with a doctor. But today, come on by. We're doing a blood drive. I'll be giving blood. The guy that I'll be racing just walked in. I'm not going to name his name because he hadn't confirmed that yet. But come on by. Red Cross gets here. We're going to start donating blood at 9 a.m. to 2 p.m. Let's do some good for the neighborhood. Come out and donate blood with me at Jefferson Animal Hospital. 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
4: Good morning, everyone. Not a bad ride at this point. They are clearing up one accident, 65 northbound up around the Snyder Freeway. Did have an overturned vehicle involved in this one. It's mostly cleared up, but still seeing some minor delays there. A little crowded coming in from Mount Washington on Bardstown Road, northbound coming up on the Snyder Freeway ramps. A little busy on 64 westbound coming in past the Watterson and Cannons Lane and into the tunnels. Our next report in 10 minutes. I'm Bobby Yellis, News Radio 840 WHAS.
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7: I'm WLKY meteorologist Matt Milosevic. Our Wednesday forecast will feature partly sunny skies, but also the chance for some widely scattered showers and storms into the afternoon and evening. Highs in the upper 80s. Any of those showers end as we head into the overnight. We'll see just a few passing clouds and lows in the lower 70s. Only a slight chance of a pop-up shower tomorrow. We'll have more dry time. We'll be hotter and more humid with highs near 90. That's your latest WLKY forecast. I'm Matt Milosevic.
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0: This Iron Maiden, Blood Brothers, this goes out. Listen, keeping a blood theme because we're giving blood out here at Jefferson Animal Hospital, bringing in Adam Arrington. How you doing, Adam? Looking good, man.
1: I'm doing great. Thank you guys for being here. Great to see you.
0: Well, thank you for doing good for the neighborhood because we got Red Cross out here in like 15 minutes.
1: Yep.
0: 9 a.m. till 2 p.m. We're giving blood for people. And we're going to talk about giving bloods for dogs for a second. But what made you want to go ahead and get involved with the Red Cross? Because there's a constant need for blood. And God bless you all for doing this. But why the tie-in? It's probably because of the blood bank. But you guys are always – one thing I'll say about Jefferson Animal Hospital, even the staff here, you're so community-focused, especially on events and taking care of others and giving back. Why the Red Cross angle?
1: Well, we've been involved and partnered with the American Red Cross for many years at our Fern Creek location, right at 6902 Bardstown Road, right out front. And that's been very positive. And so when we developed and expanded out here on Outer Loop, we kind of created a little bit of a mini campus, which we said, whoa, this is some space here. We've got the blood mobile at Fern Creek. We could also do it here. And then here, with the expansion, we expanded our own pet blood bank. And so those two, pet blood, human blood, and so we thought, hey, and we presented it to them. We said we would like to do a dual event, and they were very accepting and supportive of it. And this year we're going to have our third annual Pints for Paws and People. That's really great
0: September,
1: for us.
0: September, baby. Yeah. It'll be here for you. No, September 4th or something, right?
1: Correct.
0: Okay. Yeah. So, and we'll talk about Pints for Pets and People. But let's go ahead and talk about the angle. You guys have a blood bank here, and that's something I never thought of, because humans, they have accidents. Humans, they need blood. Same with our pets, same with our cats and dogs. And if you're listening, if your dog's over 40 pounds, if your cat's over 10 pounds, and if they're not, you know, they've got to have a blood screening, if they're up to date on vaccines, flea and tick, not currently on any medications, they can actually help save other pets' lives. There's more to it. Saving other pets' lives would be a great reason to have your pet give blood. But there's also advantages for you and the pet as well, right?
1: Absolutely. And we want the pet to be healthy. We want to make it worth your while to bring your pet in. We do require about 6 donations a year when you sign up. But with that, you get all of your wellness exams. Those are covered. You have vaccines that are covered. You have all the things that you need for your annual wellness plan is covered if you are a pet donor for your dog and cat.
0: Man, this just went all the way around because the dog and cat, they're healthier for doing it. It's good to give blood, but then also saving other pets' life. Plus, benefits for the mom and dad of the pet as well. I want to talk about the expansion because it's been a year. Has it been a year since
1: almost
0: we've been here?
1: A year? Yeah.
0: Wow. Last time I was in here, I only had one leg. Remember that? I was.
1: Yeah.
0: But let's talk about the expansion because you guys keep growing, and the blood bank here is absolutely beautiful.
1: Thank you.
0: It exceeded my. I told you every time I come here, I say, man, I can't get over that sign. It's just a beautiful sign. Talk about the expansion and talk about what's next, because you guys, you never settle here, Adam. You always want to move on to the next thing. I admire that about you all at Jefferson Animal Hospital. But what's next, man?
1: Well, we've got a lot going on. You're right. We just expanded. We expanded 7,500 square feet for a total of 15,000 square feet. It makes us one of the larger facilities, emergency facilities in the state of Kentucky. And we really doubled everything that we currently have. We doubled our treatment. We doubled our surgery. We now produce our own oxygen with it, which I think is the cool thing. We doubled our ICU. And so it's been a very, very positive. It's completely increased our capacity in this year. And we're still settling in. We're still moving around. And the next step is when we had this expansion, we moved a lot of things around. And so the original part we're going to be renovating, that's going to be our phase two. And it's all about increasing our capacity. We see anywhere from 30 to 60 cases a day in a 24-hour cycle every single day.
0: Wow.
1: So we need the space. And the new space, we're renovating our original treatment, casework, flooring, everything. We're going to update that now that we have our new section to be able to utilize. And then the other space on the other side is going to be for staff, clients. People spend a lot of time here. It can get very busy here. And so we're going to be putting the rest of that space for clients and patients to feel comfortable.
0: Let me tell you, there's some people have dogs and some people have family members. I lost Lemmy, my dog, back in February. I'm still broken to pieces over it. But it's good to know that you have Jefferson Animal Hospital here in case of emergency, because some people

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2: Good morning, everyone. Not a bad ride at this point. They are clearing up one accident, 65 northbound up around the Snyder Freeway. Did have an overturned vehicle involved in this one. It's mostly cleared up, but still seeing some minor delays there. A little crowded coming in from Mount Washington on Bardstown Road, northbound coming up on the Snyder Freeway ramps. A little busy on 64.
3: And since 1980, and that actually makes us the third longest operating 24/7 animal hospital in the nation.
4: Absolutely. So you guys were the third early. I mean, you were the early adopter. I'd have to say for this region, for what you're doing. But I want to talk about the care that you get for your pet, especially emergency right here. It's second to none. But I also want to talk about, you not only look out for every pet in the biggest way you can, but you look out for the staff. So much to the point, man, I was in your all's break room. I always go through there and, you know, steal the free stuff. But I was in there this morning. It's absolutely beautiful. And if that wasn't enough, you actually have facilities where the doctors can stay here.
3: Yeah.
4: And it's right out here. And we're not talking about a trailer. We're talking about a beautiful house. Talk about that for a second, because that's a big deal for the staff.
3: Well, our priority, especially with the expansion, has always been the staff. I mean, the staff need to be at have their highest abilities at all times. And so when we expanded, we wanted a space, a large lounge area where they could disconnect if they needed to. We do have multiple residential staff houses that we have multiple staff that live in. A couple staff live in Indiana. We have staff that live in Tennessee, and they will come in and they will work shifts. We use it for recruiting. We recruit from all over the country, like a sports team. And people come in, if they need a place to stay before they find a house, we can provide those housing. But we are all about our staff. And that is the most important component from my perspective as the president of the company, is if we can take care of the staff and support everything they need, then good things are going to happen. And we have over 70 full-time staff. And really, our total staff goes into the 90s, especially now with summer help. And within that, we've got 12 doctors. These aren't regular people. These are people who are handling, solving emergencies in real time on the regular, anything that comes through that door. And there's a couple things that happen. You've got the emergency with the pet, and a lot of time the owners, you know, can be a little excited. And so there's always, you know, some different things happening here, and our staff are just so incredible. They're hardcore. They're fearless. And they know how to manage emergencies, and they do incredible things. They save lives every day.
4: And that's what I was going to say, because you got to have the best of the best here when it comes to veterinarians and technicians. Man, you sure do. But to have elements like this, the housing, that's got to be a great recruitment tool. Let's see if I get this right. If I'm wrong on this number, let me know, but this has been drilled in my brain since the 70s. You ready?
3: Yeah.
4: 585-5961. Do I get it?
3: That's right. You're gonna know the time and temp.
4: In the 70s, if you're younger out there, you couldn't look at your phone and get time and temperature. So you would call 585-5961, and was always brought to you by Jefferson Animal Hospital. A reason by is you guys wound up buying that, didn't you? Do you still own it?
3: We still own it. You wouldn't believe the numbers of calls it still gets to it.
4: Are you serious? Because it's got to be for nostalgia, right?
3: People use it for information. You can call the numbers and get the time and temperature, and you can also get a full weather report from WHAS every single day if you call the numbers. And the number
4: 585-5961. I know it by heart, because what time is it? You know, but I think a lot of people, they have to be calling that for nostalgia, right? I mean, some of them. I mean, there's oftentimes, like months ago, I dialed it once, just, you know, Jefferson Animal Hospital. But, yeah, you know, you hear that. It's the same thing, man. It takes you back. It really takes you back. But you all do a lot of good for the neighborhood. And when pet owners bring their family members in, I'll say that because that's how it was with every one of my dogs. You see them at their worst. But you got the best technicians, you got the best veterinarians, and if you want results that other people can't provide, you got to do things that other people don't do, and you certainly do that here, Adam. I'm so proud to be associated with Jefferson Animal Hospital, because I've seen story after story where you all were there at the darkest, worst moment. And I want to say thank you for that. I also want to thank you for giving back and doing good for the neighborhood, because today we're giving blood, baby. Come on and give blood with me. What's the best part about giving blood? The sugary treats afterwards. No guilt. You can tell your wife, honey, I gave blood. I deserve this nutty bar and this ding dong. Now shut up. Well, you don't do the shut up part. They'll be sleeping on the couch. But come on by and get blood, 9 a.m. till 2 p.m. We're getting ready to kick off here in just a little bit. Come out and say hi. Adam Erickson, man, it's always good to see you.
3: You too, Dwight. Thank you so much.
4: Thank you for everything that you and Jefferson Animal Hospital do. All right, back here in just a couple of minutes on News Radio 840 WHAS.
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9: Hi, Davey. It's me, Mary Hartman. Mary Hartman.
7: Actress, writer, and director Louise Lasser has passed away. She was best known as the title character in the series Mary Hartman, Mary Hartman, and she received an Emmy nomination for the role in 1976. Lasser was 87 years old. And Mariska Hargitay has been picked to host the 2026 Emmy Awards. The Law & Order SVU star and executive producer is going to be the first woman to do so. The ceremony will take place on September 14th on NBC. And that's entertainment. I'm Daria Albinger.
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2: Heading out this point in the morning, traffic flow looking good, clearing up one accident, 65 northbound up around the Snyder Freeway ramps. A little busy on 65 northbound from Fern Valley Road up to that Waterson Expressway split as you head into that closure there at I-65. And if you're coming in on 64 westbound, a little busy around Hurstburn Parkway, the Waterson Expressway, and in through the tunnels. Our next report in 10 minutes. 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
23: I'm WLKY meteorologist Matt Milosevic. Our Wednesday forecast will feature partly sunny skies, but also the chance for some widely scattered showers and storms into the afternoon and evening, highs in the upper 80s. Any of those showers end as we head into the overnight. We'll see just a few passing clouds and lows in the lower 70s. Only a slight chance of a pop-up shower tomorrow. We'll have more dry time. We'll be hotter and more humid with highs near 90. That's your latest WLKY forecast. I'm Matt Milosevic.
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24: It's a minute after 9 o'clock, mostly cloudy skies, 78 degrees outside the studios here at 4th Street Live. But if you're standing outside, it feels like 84. Good morning, everyone. I'm John Shannon, News Radio 840, WHAS. A record number of people visited the Louisville Zoo this past year. Scott Hooper has the numbers.
25: The zoo is announcing the highest attendance in its 57-year history. It welcomed more than 945,000 guests this fiscal year. That surpasses the previous record set during the opening of Glacier Run in 2012. Visitors to the Louisville Zoo had plenty to celebrate in the last 12 months, including the births of three or more tiger cubs, a giraffe, and arrival of two orangutans and two gorillas. Zoo Director Dan Maloney credits the attendance record to the dedication of staff, volunteers, and partners. The Louisville Zoo is open daily, year-round, closed only on Thanksgiving, Christmas, and New Year's Day. I'm Scott Hooper.
24: Questions surround the status of Kentucky Senator Mitch McConnell following his hospitalization last month. Reports say the former Senate Majority Leader was found unconscious at his Washington, D.C. home on June 14th after a possible heart attack. Multiple outlets cited emergency services audio from that day. McConnell's office has provided few, if any, details on his condition or reason for hospitalization, but said in a statement recently that he, quote, appreciates the outpouring of support he's receiving while he continues his recovery. The situation has raised alarms on whether McConnell will return to the Senate again this year or whether there will be a special election needed to fill his seat. Yesterday on CNN, political commentator Scott Jennings said he had a 20-minute conversation with the senator and said that McConnell was, quote, keeping up on issues happening in D.C. 9:03 at News Radio 840 WHAS, an embattled Kentucky mayor now facing even more problems. Lee Mowen tells us more in this report.
26: London Mayor Randall Weddle is now facing a civil lawsuit from Lamborghini Financial Services over mispayments on a vehicle. The lawsuit states Weddle owes over $60,000 on a loan for a 2019 Lamborghini Urus. The company is asking to take the vehicle back, the outstanding balance, and court costs. Weddle now has 20 days to write a response, or a judgment by default might be taken against Weddle. The black book value of the 2019 Urus is over $160,000. I'm Lee Mowen.
24: Vice President J.D. Vance will be in Milwaukee later today. The White House says he'll be speaking about the Trump administration's ongoing work to combat fraud. Trump appointed Vance to head the nationwide crackdown on the federal benefits and health care fraud. Vance will be speaking at the Wisconsin Air National Guard's 128th Air Refueling Wing. The Mega Millions jackpot continuing to grow, with no one having matched all of last night's winning numbers. Tammy Trujillo reports.
0: That means the top prize for Friday's Mega Millions drawing will be at least $604 million. Nobody's won the Mega Millions jackpot since St. Patrick's Day. It's also been a while since someone collected on the Powerball's top prize. The estimated jackpot for tonight's Powerball drawing is $443 million. I'm Tammy Trujillo.
24: Hour two of the Tony and Dwight Show starts right now. Your next news update coming up at 9:30. 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
3: I'm playing the Ethan butt on this song. He's Ethan Dog, and he's in the studio, not in the studio, but we're live out here at Jefferson Animal Hospital, and Ethan Almighty just walked in, and he brought, what's-his-face, the other guy with him, talk about the Ethan Almighty. Jeff Calloway, good to see you, my friend. How you doing?
4: I'm doing great. How are you?
3: Are these peanut butter pretzels for me or for Ethan?
4: Well, you know, they're peanut butter pretzels. I can give them to him for treats, and then I can have one.
3: Oh, my goodness. Look at these big feet. Ethan Almighty, I want to smell these puppy pads of yours. But let's talk about Ethan Almighty, the movie. Let's talk about the story first. Years back, this huge, huge muscular dog. What's he weigh now?
4: He's about 135.
3: Wow, 135. Yeah. At the Kentucky Humane Society Steely office, I believe. Is that right?
4: Mm-hmm.
3: Steely Drive. The workers find just a skin and bones, bag of bones that they thought the dog's dead, and they brought him in, and only after they brought him in think he was deceased, they said, he's still living, right?
4: Yeah, so there was a young boy that saw him in the parking lot and alerted his mom and dad, and, you know, they were closed for COVID, so they ran to the front door, called the number. They came out and took him into the veterinary, rushed him in there, started life-saving care there. He ended up going home with a vet tech, Jackie, that night, on an IV and started seizing, and actually in the middle of the night ended up here at Jefferson Animal Hospital.
3: And it's really a credible story because he became not just locally, but not nationally, but internationally famous. Is that blow your mind sometime, man?
4: Yeah, I'll be quite honest. Yeah, it's a little weird sometimes if you go places that you haven't been before and people know your dog.
3: Yeah, no, absolutely. Listen, because we threw out the first pitch at a baseball game. Yeah. Me, you, and my wife, Susan Tyler Witten. And I thought, you know, hey, that was a lot of fun. And we start walking up. I had to say goodbye to you because you and this dog were like the Beatles. Every 2 feet, it was pictures and shaking hands and petting. But let's talk about the story because this all happened during COVID. And I remember pulling for you when they say, this dog going to end up living with us? I'm like, please let it be Jeff Calloway. And thank God it was because you're a great dog proponent. And you use him as a voice for dogs, right?
4: Yeah. So, you know, we quickly realized, you know, I started his social media just to give back to people that had supported him so much, just to let him know how he was doing, and sort of quickly realized that he had a face and a story that we could do a lot more with, and we could make a much bigger difference in other animals' lives. So that's sort of how that all started.
3: Oh, hang on. I need to eat and hug real quick, even though we're on the air. Let's talk about the movie because Ethan Almighty, it's in post-production. The filming is done, right?
4: Filming is all done. You know, they were here for about 3 weeks. Started, you know, they kind of film out of order. So they started at the Capitol for 3 days and then moved to Bardstown. And they were in and out of Bardstown for the rest of the time. And you know, we went down to the set every day that we were in town. We were out of town for a couple things, but it was it was really amazing to see. It was very, everyone involved in it. There was a reason, a good reason why that they were involved. They had an animal that might have been abused, or they were a proponent for animals. Everyone involved is in it for the right reason. And so that was wonderful to see. And everyone involved in it was super nice and very kind. And it was just an amazing experience. And, you know, I've seen a few trailers that she's put out since then.
3: Yeah.
4: They're fantastic.
3: Yeah.
4: I mean, they are fantastic.
3: I saw one you shared with us. Are you happy with the guy that's playing you?
4: He's a really nice guy. Yeah. And he's even got a story about, you know, a dog that he rescued out in Los Angeles that had been tied to like a telephone pole that had been stabbed with a machete.
3: Oh my gosh.
4: And even had to end up in court for those people, you know, to pay some vet bills. So, you know, it was a story that meant a lot to him too.
3: I think the guy playing you is a little bit too good looking. We need to walk that back. We need to walk
5: that back a little bit.
3: We need to walk that back a little bit. But also, my wife is a character in there, Representative Susan Tyler Whitten, because of getting Ethan's law passed. And boy, were you and Ethan very monumental in getting that legislation passed. But, she's being played by Selma Blair.
4: Kelly Sullivan.
3: Yep. Kelly Sullivan. And from what I understand, my part is being played by Melissa McCarthy. Melissa McCarthy is going to be playing me. Let's talk about the movie, though, because you come up with this concept. Who came up with the concept for the movie? Because seriously, his story got international recognition. How does this even come about, the movie?
4: So several years ago, Tawny McClure-Rentz reached out to me. She had seen the story. She knew someone here locally, reached out to me and said she thought the story was amazing and had I ever thought about it being a movie, which seemed crazy at the time.
3: Yeah.
4: And so she, her background is screenwriting. She's an actress, but her background is screenwriting, editing, directing. And so I would start to send her things from the very beginning of the story and she would use it and start to write the screenplay. I'd send her some more stuff. She would write some more. And, you know, it became, I try to read some of the screenplay because I lived it.
3: Yeah.
4: Like it was very emotional for me. Some of the scenes that we shot, for the movie were like, almost had to like turn my head and kind of look around. They were kind of tough.
3: I get it, man. I get it. And listen, I haven't met her yet. But I've texted, you know, written correspondence with her. My wife has met her. And, but anyway, they did something for my wife and my family.
4: Yeah.
3: And you know what I'm getting ready to say?
4: Yeah.
3: Man, I won't break down. When my wife told me, I did break down.
4: Yeah.
3: So originally, Susan Whitten was named Susan something else.
4: Mm-hmm.
3: And the dog was, I can't remember, Casey or something like that.
4: So
3: it was a golden retriever, right?
4: Originally in the movie, Susan, you know, you really need approval to use everyone's real name in the movie. Public figures, you can do it, but you like to have approval. And so she really, it was very important to her to use Susan's real name if she was okay with it. And of course, Susan was.
3: Yeah.
4: And so we met in Frankfurt one day and went up to Susan's office. And it was right before Lemmy passed. And she was telling Tawny about it. And she said, your character in the movie has a dog that comes with you to work. And she's a golden retriever.
3: Yeah.
4: And so Susan started telling her about it. And Tawny said, I'm going to change the dog to a German Shepherd in the movie, and we're going to change the dog's name to Lemmy.
3: God, in the movie. Yeah. When she shared that information, man,
4: they're good. They're good people. Yeah,
3: they're really, really good people. Yeah. So let's talk. How does it go from just a kernel of an idea and her calling you? Because listen, man, finances for movies, that's a great, great. Anymore is a huge price tag for a movie. And she's based out of Hollywood, Los Angeles, out of California. What would the funding come from? Was it solicitations? Did people step up for it or what, man?
4: There are a lot of, quite a few very, very nice local supporters for the movie, investors in the movie, you know, some local places that people would know. But then there's a bigger company, a distribution company that puts money into movies each year, Arclight.
3: Yeah.
4: And they saw the value in this movie and the people that had signed onto it. And they put, I don't know the number, probably several million dollars in it just to make sure that it could get to the point where, the star power would be, you know, where people would really be.
3: Hello, Ethan. Hello, Ethan. So it's Ethan Almighty, and I've written a script here. This is my script for Ethan Almighty 2, the Ethaning. I just want you to give this to the writer and director, and then give me credit for that. But Ethan's Almighty, it's going to be a huge movie. It's going to be a great movie. It's going to be a feel-good movie. But let's talk about Ethan's Law. Because of the cruel treatment of many dogs, but Ethan had the responsibility of picking up the torch and carrying it for abused and neglected dogs and tortured dogs, if you ask me, because he's a bag of bones. That spurred Ethan's Law with Representative Susan Tyler Whitten. But man, you guys were a big part of that, fighting for that law. The law gets passed, and what we're finding is a lot of judges are amending it down to a misdemeanor where it should be a felony on certain of these abuse charges. Help me figure that out. Do judges anymore just love lawlessness and horrible behavior?
4: I would honestly, we follow those cases around Kentucky now, and the percentage of liability I'd put on that is mostly on the prosecutors.
3: Oh, is that right?
4: So when a case comes to judges, through pretrials, you know, they have so many things that they have to know. They don't know a whole lot of the details of the case, and they rely on the prosecutors to make the best possible deal that they possibly can. And so a lot of times when those cases come before judges, yes, there's some responsibility there because they have the final say. But a lot of it is prosecutors that either are too lazy to have to follow through and subpoena records or subpoena witnesses.
3: They just want to slam dunk.
4: There's more work when you got to prosecute this felony charge. So, you know, we're trying to get some folks to understand, just put these cases in front of a jury and let a jury decide.
3: Amen to
4: and
3: that,
4: then, it, and if you don't win, at least you gave it your best shot, but put it in front of a jury. We run into so many cases. I mean, just last week, there was a case in Christian County. This guy had the dog peed on his son's rug, and his son is about a 4-year-old autistic boy, and he took the dog out and beat the dog with a baseball bat.
3: Oh my gosh.
4: To where the neighbors recorded it. He admitted it on body cam footage, and it'd been going on about a year. So we get to court last week, and the prosecutor says, "Judge, this has been going on too long. We just want to dismiss the charges."
3: You got to be freaking kidding me!
4: And so at that point, I had.
3: Do you know the prosecutor's name by any chance?
4: Yes, Christian Woodall.
3: Christian Woodall. So Christian the Coward Woodall.
4: Yeah. So we. I had filed a motion to be a court-appointed animal advocate in that case, and it hadn't been heard yet. So the judge decided he was looking through the file, and you could tell he was a little disturbed by what was happening. And he said, "I've got this motion here. It looks like Jeff and Ethan are on Zoom," because I'd been out in the hallway on Zoom, but I'd walked into the courtroom. And so the prosecutor doesn't know I'm there. And I talked to him several times beforehand. And so, you know, the judge is like, "Mr. Calloway, are you on Zoom?" And I'm like, no, I'm back here in the courtroom. So I came up and we talked a little bit about it. And the judge said, "I'm going to reluctantly agree to this." And this is a guy that if you talk to anyone in this little boy's his mom's family, there's many signs of other abuse going on.
3: That's my next jump to is, you can say, "Well, they're just abusing a dog. They're just torturing a cat," whatever it means. That's how all the serial killers start out. And if you got a child or whoever, a man, a woman, that's just intentionally abusing an animal, a helpless animal, often in a crate, a cage, or chained to a tree, what do you think the next progression of that is?
4: It is overwhelming. I mean, the statistics are 75-80% people that commit a violent crime against a human started with animals. And we see it all the time. So many of these cases involve not only animal abuse, but domestic violence, child abuse of some kind. And the people that they're letting off easy on these animal charges, they'll be back in court in a year.
3: I promise you. And their violence is going to increase dramatically until something happens. Yeah. But here's what I want to say to you. I want to say thank you. I've known you to drive 3-4 hours just to sit in a courtroom and try to hold some prosecutor, some judge, whoever might be responsible for that. I say, God bless you, man.
4: Sometimes it takes, we'll drive 3 hours for a 2-minute arraignment.
3: I know.
4: Because it's important to have Ethan's face in the courtroom, because as bad as it sounds, if folks that are prosecuting it see that there are outside eyes on it.
3: Yeah.
4: it sometimes it might put a little pressure on them to do what they're supposed to do.
3: Are you inundated with people saying, hey, here's this case, here's that case? I got to think it drives you nuts. Does it drive you? I mean, listen, I love helping people out. It brings me a lot of joy. But sometimes you get overwhelmed. It's too much. I can't imagine being with you, man.
4: I get over, and inevitably we'll go to a county for a case and we'll find out two or three other cases in that county.
3: Wow.
4: The disappointment and the frustration is bothersome sometimes, but you know, it's important work. And you know, we try to tell folks that you're making lives for dogs and cats safer, but you're making your community safer because right. these people, you know, even if they just spend a little bit of time in jail, that's time in jail that they're not out there hurting somebody else.
3: Amen to that. Listen. God bless you, I say, and you and Ethan keep doing what you do. I can't wait for the movie. You go show me. I've seen some super secret trailers, and they're really cool looking. But from what I hear, I did some full frontal nudity for the movie, and evidently it's all on the editing room floor.
4: They cut all that.
3: And so I remember what I was doing. They said, "Lady, you got to have clothes on when you're here." Anyway, listen, Jeff, Ethan Almighty, God bless you, I say.
4: Hey, let me just say real quick. Yeah. Have folks go to ethanalmighty.com. We have a car show this Sunday, McDonald Land Car Show out in Fairdale, 1704 Grayling Drive. And next Saturday, July 18th, we're having Ethan's 6th birthday bash at the Croom Haven Winery in Mount Washington. It's a family fun day. There'll be vendors and raffles. And we're doing our first annual Ethan Almighty Community Humane Hero Awards.
3: You have no idea how sick I was when you called me and said, hey, here's Ethan's birthday event. I went, we're in Mexico, man. But listen, we're going to give him a big present. Once again, it's Ethan Almighty and what's his good name? The other guy, Jeff Calloway. Man, it's great to see you. Man. Thanks for all you do. For those without a voice, you're absolutely amazing. All right, hey, John, who do I have? I forgot.
6: Oh, man. I wish I had it in front of me.
3: We'll get it on the back end. Hey, come on out here. Jefferson Animal Hospital, doing good for the neighborhood. Your pets can get blood here, but today you can get blood. I'm going to be giving blood as well. Come on by, because 9 a.m. to 2 p.m., you get to get blood, and then you get the free sugary snacks, the Nutter Bars, the Ding Dongs, all that good stuff. Right now, I want to tell you about some good stuff when it comes to windows and doors. How are those energy bills, baby? Super high in the summer, super high in the winter? Could be. Probably is your windows and doors. Let's get that corrected with the best. I'm talking about Pella Windows and Doors. Yeah, they're made in the USA, but they do one better. Made right here in Kentucky. That means made by your friends, your family members, your neighbors, not to mention the best windows and doors you're going to find. But don't take my word for it. Go out to the Experience Center. That's right. It's not a showroom. It's the Experience Center on Factory Lane. Listen, it's Wednesday, so it's basically the weekend. 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
15: Absolutely.
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15: 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What's going on here?
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15: It's every break.
17: It fires me up. It gets me going. Little Bon Scott. Listen, when Tony's away, Dwight Whitten will play, baby. And that's what we're doing. Hi, Ethan. Hang on. Here we go. Let's get this lyric. Woo-wee. Hey, blood. Bon Scott will get your blood pumping. News Radio 840 WHAS. Gus Allen, Dwight Whitten. Jeff Calloway still hanging around. Throw that headset on, Calloway. If you want to meet Ethan Almighty, come on by. He's out here right now. And if you want to do some good for the neighborhood like we're going to do, well, give some blood. The Red Cross is out here. We're out here giving blood from 9 a.m. till 2 p.m. And by the way, Jefferson Animal Hospital, they also can take blood. Your cat, your dog can give blood and save many dogs and cats' lives. Did you ever think about that, Jeff? Because I never thought about it. I mean, it's obviously you need blood for surgeries, but it never dawned on me. And then here we are with a blood bank for pets.
18: I don't know that he would like that very much.
17: Yeah, it's not for all dogs, I'll tell you that. But I'll be giving blood. I'm giving blood as soon as I get off the air. My blood type is a reposado. And it usually comes with a lime in the blood bag and a warning. But come on out. Let's do some good for the neighborhood and give some blood. Talk about that. You there, John? I want you to hear this story, man.
15: I'm here.
17: Okay. If I can find it. Here we go. Where is it? Daggone it, Sputnik. Well, Never mind. I can't find this. Basically, the nuts and bolts of the story was there was a dog in a dog show. He was a Rottweiler, and he got banned from the dog show and all dog shows moving forward for an extensive amount of time because he tested positive for cocaine. The Rottweiler did.
15: Okay.
17: And they asked, so they asked him, so he threw the poor dog. I mean, listen, man, you know what it's like when you're a professional dog in the dog shows and you get off the floor there and the B words are all excited to run up to you, you know, I'm talking about B words there. And they want to, have a night out on the town. It's every dog's dream. But anyway, the dog tested it positive for cocaine. And the owner says, well, I have no idea how my dog, 8-Ball, got into the cocaine. The owner says that he suspects the dog found it somewhere in their hotel. But if you're like me, my dog was never out of my sight, right?
18: No.
17: Ethan's never done drugs, has he? Okay.
18: not to my knowledge.
17: Yeah, well, he's got international fame. And, they say he's still a child. And he became famous as a child. And listen, child stars, man, they got a rough life ahead of them. But that's not going to be Ethan. Come on by. We're doing good for the neighborhood. Jefferson Animal Hospital. Let's give some blood. It'll take a few minutes. It can help save lives. And by the way, your pets can save other lives as well by them giving donations. And listen, there's more to it than just saving other pets' lives. There are benefits for you and the pet, like, complementary wellness services, free rabies, distemper, and other vaccines, fecal and heartworm testing, discounted diagnostic exams, annual blood work. 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My point is, when your pet gives blood to help save other pets' lives, it's a win-win-win. That's what we do here at Jefferson Animal Hospital and have for over 45 years. 46 years since this has been going on.
18: How amazing is that?
17: That's amazing, man. 24-hour, 365 days a year. Doctors and the best of the best. All right, when we come back, we're going to play Reeling in the Years. I'm by myself. So, John Auden, if you take us in the 2000s, you better have somebody else start your car moving forward.
15: It's a good thing you're not here today, right?
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0: Crews are working with an accident northbound 65 just before you get to the Snyder. They are on the left shoulder. Traffic elsewhere, not all that bad. Just watch out for a broken down westbound 64 at Blankenbaker and eastbound on the Watterson near 64. If you spot traffic problems, call the Reed's Fence Traffic Tip Line 479-2337. Our next report is in 15 minutes. Chuck Ingram, News Radio 840 WHAS.
14: I'm WLKY meteorologist Matt Milosevic. Our Wednesday forecast will feature partly sunny skies, but also the chance for some widely scattered showers and storms into the afternoon and evening, highs in the upper 80s. Any of those showers end as we head into the overnight. We'll see just a few passing clouds and lows in the lower 70s. Only a slight chance of a pop-up shower tomorrow. We'll have more dry time. We'll be hotter and more humid with highs near 90. That's your latest WLKY forecast. I'm Matt Milosevic.
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16: Mostly cloudy and 78 in downtown Louisville. Good morning, everyone. I'm John Shannon, News Radio 840 WHAS. The death toll from last week's floods in Kentucky now stands at 6. In a post on X, Governor Andy Beshear announced Tuesday morning that 2 more flood-related deaths have been confirmed in Hardin and Jefferson counties. This follows earlier reports of 4 victims in Madison and Jackson counties after severe thunderstorms triggered widespread flash flooding and road closures across the Commonwealth. Mayor Craig Greenberg said he believes the Jefferson County death was a man who was swept away at Floyd Forks. The governor is urging Kentuckians to keep victims' families in their prayers as the state prepares to request federal disaster assistance. A man with a history of drunk driving arrests now facing murder charges for a deadly DUI crash in Fayette County. Stephen Barber was taken into custody this week after a grand jury indicted him for the death of Linda Johnson. The 65-year-old Barber accused of being drunk when he crashed his vehicle into the 75-year-old Johnson's vehicle in August of last year. Court records show Barber has multiple previous DUI arrests dating back to 2015. More of the Tony and Dwight Show on the way next. Your next news update at the top of the hour. 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

0: I guess you're right. All right. We heard Reeling in the Years. So, Adam Arrington, Jeff Calloway, here we go. We're a team on this one. Okay. Ready, guys?
1: Yes.
2: All right, here we go. Here's your first song.
3: If I said you have a beautiful body, would you hold it
0: against me? We're in the 70s, but no help on this one. Could be early 80s.
3: Would you treat me like the devil tonight?
0: Like the devil. It could be low 80s. I might be wrong on this one, Gus Allen. Yeah.
2: All right, we'll move on.
0: That was a great pickup line, though. You walk up to a girl and you say, hey, if I said you had a beautiful body, would you hold it against me?
2: Here's your next one.
3: We'll be shadows in the moonlight, right up to light.
0: Is this Crystal Gayle?
2: Anne Murray.
0: I like to make sweet, sweet love to this song.
2: Shocker.
0: Not to you, Jeff. You're safe. Anne Murray wants me to say 70s, man. 78 or 9.
2: All right, here's your next song.
4: Or very early.
0: This is tough. Oh, Kiss. This is the Kiss song where I thought, oh, my gosh, what did you do with the band?
2: I'm gonna say 79. I like this Kiss song. This is a good Kiss song.
0: Louisville. I got a question for you. Who out there wants me to love on them? Ooh. Thank you, Bad Paul Stanley. I'm on 79 on this.
2: All right, halfway home.
0: Was that off?

0: voice. I hear it, but
1: it's Peter Frampton.
0: Yeah, there you go.
2: No, that one at all.
1: Well, no help?
0: No help. He had great video, though. In the late 90s, he put out some kind of a turd song, but the video was funny because he's walking out of the back of the venue, and there was a bum there, you know, wide open on the alley. He looked at him and goes, "Hey, didn't you used to be Peter Frampton?"
1: All right.
0: The song and the video sucked, but that made it for me. I look forward to it. Okay, what song number are we on?
1: Two more songs. Here we go.
0: Right, two more. And I'm

0: John Stewart.
1: Boy, it's right there on the line, man. It's right there on the line, 79 or 80 for me.
0: All right, you ready for your number one?
1: She's our, number one song. Here we go. I want to send it out. That's going to be 80. And we all, we agree. Maddie, you like 70? Maddie, she knows the song.
2: I like 79, Dwight. I'm following your lead.
1: 79, Gus Allen, we're all in agreement. Let's go 1979. John Lockett's in, baby.
2: That's teamwork.
1: That's how we end the week. Hey, come on out, Jefferson Animal Hospital. They're doing good for the neighborhood, saving lives, giving blood out here. I'm going to be giving blood right after the show, thanks to Maddie McCorkle sending me some kind of digital link, whatever that's. Maddie McCorkle. But I'll be giving blood at 10 a.m. But listen, if you can't make it out that early, come on by for lunch. The gang's out here with the Red Cross. We're out here till 2 o'clock in the afternoon. And by the way, look into the pet blood bank. They're saving lives of pets out here. Let's take a short break and then more from Jefferson Animal Hospital when we come back. 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
5: Lorette, northbound 65 at the Snyder, now clear and out of the way. I'm seeing no problems or delays there. I'm seeing no delays or problems on 71. Our next report is in 15 minutes. Chuck Ingram, News Radio 840 WHAS.
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0: Quite right. You bloody well right. You got a bloody right to say. Way to come up with this one, John. Another good blood song.
15: I'll take it.
0: How did you come up with this one?
15: I didn't come up with it. I was looking it through our collage of songs that have the word blood in it.
0: We might just have to let this song roll, because it's a good song. I want to get blood to this. Quite right. You bloody well right. Adam Arrington joins the show. President of Jefferson Animal Hospital. And Ethan Almighty and the other guys here. I want to talk about Ethan Almighty's case. He was clinically dead. I mean, people thought he was dead. But then you found out, no, there's still life left in this dog. And part of the saving of the life was the Jefferson Animal Hospital, right?
16: Of course, yeah. Yeah. As I said earlier, he started seizing in the middle of the night, and Jackie, a vet tech there while he was still on an IV, rushed him to Jefferson Animal Hospital that night. And he was here for, Adam, I think it was 4 or 5 days, yeah.
0: Adam Arrington, do you remember that case and thinking, wow, this is very dire? Do you remember the case?
13: I do. And typically, if we get really bad cases, I'll get a message, I'll get notified. And I remember when that case came in, it came in on a Saturday, and I came by on Sunday to take a look at what would be known as Ethan. And if you've ever seen Ethan, he's a very large dog. He's over 100 pounds, as Jeff mentioned. And when he came in, he was about half that size. He was malnourished. Our staff didn't know if he would make it through the weekend. He looked very, very rough.
0: It was horrible, and he's 135 pounds. What was his weight that night, man?
16: He was 38 pounds that Friday afternoon when they dropped him off. Yeah,
0: wow.
16: And should have been about 90 pounds, because later sort of figured out he was about a 9-month-old Mastiff breed puppy. So he should have been, 85, 90 pounds, and he was 38 pounds.
0: Wow. Yeah. So they bring him to Jefferson Animal Hospital. Thank God he survived. And he's now picked up the torch for cruelty for animals, animal awareness. But when your staff, here's where I'm getting at Jefferson Animal Hospital, Outer Loop, you're the safety net for every pet owner. And if a pet, if something like this happens, it's 2 o'clock in the morning or whatever it might be, everybody knows for 46 years, you go to Jefferson Animal Hospital, Outer Loop. But with that said, that means you will have to see the worst of the worst here.
13: Oh yeah.
0: And can you compartmentalize that? How do you get through that? Because there's some really bad things you all have to see. And I would think that would wear on the technicians and veterinarians alike.
13: You do have to compartmentalize. That's the only way. And as somebody who grew up here watching very disturbing things come through our doors, we see animals that get into arguments with other animals that can be very messy. We see animals get hit by a car, a gunshot. Ethan was a very severe case. We still see cases that are high-level emergency, require many days of ICU. Ethan's case was very severe, but we see some very, very critical cases. And Dwight, you're exactly right. I mean, we don't want our staff to be burned out. That's why we have these areas where they can decompress, because it is a lot. You see some things that some of them you can't even get out of your head. And so a work-life balance is very important for our culture here. All the time.
0: What I was going to say is to have the best of the best, you draw from other states. As far as Tennessee, and they come in here and they live in that home. And that's what it takes to get the best of the best, because for some people, their animal, I know people are like, no, it's not like a child. I don't have any children, so I don't know what it's like. And I know it's not the same thing. But here's what I do know. Every dog that's lived with me has gotten 100. They've been the 100% recipient of my love. And when something like that happens, man, you'll do just about anything, if not anything. And that's why I'm so grateful for Jefferson Animal Hospital, because you all have seen the worst of worst. Do you remember, did they give odds on Ethan at all, or on mortality rate, or
16: Dr. Bewley, said that it was probably less than 10% chance. And interestingly enough, she was the shelter vet at the shelter, but was working here at Jefferson Animal Hospital too at the time. And so he came here over the weekend, as Adam said, on a Saturday morning, and I would text with Dr. Bewley and say, how's he doing? And she would say, he's don't get your hopes up, Jeff. He's not doing well. You bring him to a place like Jefferson, who has, people that have the knowledge and the skill and the equipment to take care of animals in those kind of conditions.
0: Adam, it truly is nothing short of a miracle what you and your staff did for Ethan Almighty, because I remember the case. I remember from day one, second one, it was brought to my attention. And man, it was during COVID.
13: Yeah.
0: We were locked down. So everybody followed this case, and everybody looked up for the next, what's the next occurrence with Ethan? What's the progress? And man, everybody really followed this desperately. But thanks to you and the staff here at Jefferson Animal Hospital, he's a horse. I mean, look at this guy. He's huge. He's got big, huge puppy feet that I'm going to smell before we get out of here, by the way. But it's nothing short of a miracle that he's here, right?
13: It is. And a lot of credit goes to Jeff. And all we could do was really get him going and feeling good. And Jeff has done so much to raise awareness and to bring Ethan's story to more people. And it really has just been such a gift, really. And this is, our staff are very proud of it. And we, you know, they save lives every day.
0: You should be proud. Yeah. You should be proud. Jefferson Animal Hospital, that's what they do. That's what they've done for over 46 years. Always family owned and operated. Why does that matter? Because family owned and operated businesses, they care more. They care more about the name on the building. They certainly care about you and your pets. I can promise you that. But they're your safety net. Any 24 hours a day, 7 days a week, 365 days a year. Doctor on site. It just blows my mind. Blows my mind. God bless you. I say God bless you to you. What's your face? And Ethan. No, I'm kidding. Jeff Calloway, you know, I love you, man. But I always got to do the other guy because every time we go out somewhere, this guy right here gets every bit of attention.
16: As he should.
0: Yeah.
16: And when he came here to Jefferson, they did, you know, no one knew his story. They didn't know he was in such bad shape. They didn't think he was going to live. It's easy to give up on him. And they took the extra effort to get into the kennel with him, to feed him, to get special fluids for him. They took the extra effort and they didn't know him at all.
0: No, and I remember that. Let's talk about that for one second. I know we got to get out of here, but I remember seeing social media posts where technicians and doctors would just set up camp and sleep here.
13: Yeah.
0: Just to make sure the dog is comforted.
13: Yeah.
0: And this is a dog that they've never met in their life. And quite frankly, the odds were slim to none that he would live. But they're that passionate about the animals that you love.
13: Yeah, it's incredible. They love animals. They're such a compassionate staff. And that's what they do. And my job is to make sure they have comfortable places to be able to spend a lot of time, to be able to do what they want to do and what they do best, which is medically solving things in real time. And so they do a great job.
0: That does for me. That's Gus Allen. That's Jeff Calloway. That's Ethan Almighty. Right there is Adam Arrington. Behind me in a creepy way is Matty McCorkle. I want to say have a great Wednesday. I'll see you in about a week and a half, 2 weeks, hell, maybe three. I'm off to Mexico. Come on by, get blood. Jefferson Isle Hospital today all the way till 2. I'm going to get blood right now. News Radio 840 WHS. John Alden, take care, buddy. I love you, and I love you, Ma.

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1: You won't want to be sedated for this. A tribute concert's in the works to mark the 50th anniversary of the Ramones' self-titled debut album. The fun is in the day.
2: 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I'm Mark Mayfield.
1: Seems hell isn't going to freeze over anytime soon. Are extending their residency at the Sphere in Las Vegas to run through December. 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
3: Hi, Davey. It's me, Mary Hartman.
1: Actress, writer, and director Louise Lasser has passed away. She was best known as the title character in the series Mary Hartman, and she received an Emmy nomination for the role in 1976. Lasser was 87 years old. And Mariska Hargitay has been picked to host the 2026 Emmy Awards. The Law & Order SVU star and executive producer is going to be the first woman to do so. The ceremony will take place on September 14th on NBC. And that's entertainment. I'm Daria Albinger.
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6: Traffic continues to look pretty good with no accidents to deal with. Watch out for a broken down westbound on 64 at Blankenbaker and eastbound on the Watterson at 64. Both of those are on the shoulder. If you spot traffic problems, call the Reed's Fence Traffic Tip Line at 479-2337. Our next report is in 15 minutes. Chuck Ingram, News Radio 840 WHAS.
7: I'm WLKY meteorologist Matt Milosevic. Our Wednesday forecast will feature partly sunny skies, but also the chance for some widely scattered showers and storms into the afternoon and evening. Highs in the upper 80s. Any of those showers end as we head into the overnight. We'll see just a few passing clouds and lows in the lower 70s. Only a slight chance of a pop-up shower tomorrow. We'll have more dry time. We'll be hotter and more humid with highs near 90. That's your latest WLKY forecast. I'm Matt Milosevic.
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8: And 10:01, partly cloudy skies, 81 degrees outside the studios here at 4th Street Live. If you're standing out there right now, it's going to feel like 87. Good morning. I'm John Shannon, News Radio 840 WHAS. CNN commentator and Salem Media Radio host Scott Jennings, also a longtime political confidant of Senator Mitch McConnell, was on CNN yesterday and said the senator called him.
9: All I can tell you today is all the rumors about him being dead or brain dead or, you know, being his body's being hidden somewhere. I've seen all kinds of crazy things on the internet. That's obviously not true because he picked up the phone and called me, and that was a good thing.
8: Jennings said he was glad to hear the senator's voice.
9: You know, when things happen to him and happen to people in your life that you really care about, you know, you just sort of naturally feel extremely worried. So when I heard his voice today, and he was clearly keeping up with stuff, that made me happy to hear from him because, like everybody else, I've been, you know, somewhat in the dark about it.
8: The longtime senator has been hospitalized since June 14th. His staff won't say what happened, but 911 recordings from that day indicate EMS was called to his D.C. residence where a person was found unconscious and CPR was being performed. Speculation has swirled around the senator's health status since then, due in large part to the lack of information provided by his staff. McConnell's long and storied political career comes to a close in December. Call if you can, text if you can't. Louisville Metro Emergency Services has unveiled a new text to 911 system. Paul Miles has the details.
10: The text to 911 system is aimed at helping people who may be in a threatening situation, such as domestic abuse. Elizabeth Martin is president of the Center for Women and Families.
11: Texting 911 provides survivors another way another tool in their toolbox to reach emergency responders when speaking can place them in even greater danger. It gives victims an opportunity to communicate silently, discreetly, because they may be hiding in a closet.
10: The system can also help people who are deaf or have a speech disability. I'm Paul Miles.
8: 10:03 at News Radio 840 WHAS. Over two dozen people are facing charges after a major drug bust in the state. KSP says Operation Mountain Justice targeted suspected drug trafficking networks in the Post 9 area. Officials say a total of 28 people were busted on charges in connection with the operation. Detectives were also able to seize over $100,000 worth of illegal drugs during the arrests. President Donald Trump says the fragile ceasefire with Iran is over, in his opinion. Mark Mayfield with more.
12: Trump spoke overnight from Turkey, where he's attending this week's NATO summit.
13: I think it's over. I don't want to deal with them anymore. They're scum. You know what scum is? They're scum. They're sick people. They're led by sick people.
12: The president said he'd let U.S. negotiators continue talking about the matter, but stressed he doesn't want to waste any more time. His announcement comes as fresh attacks have kicked up tensions across the Middle East, with Iran targeting ships transiting the Strait of Hormuz and the U.S. military striking dozens of targets in response. The U.S. Treasury Department also moved on Tuesday to reimpose sanctions on the sale of Iranian oil, immediately sending the price of crude up. I'm Mark Mayfield.
8: Your adrenaline shot to the brain for this Wednesday starts right now. The Leland Conway Show on the way next. 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

0: Yeah, but the price of gas shouldn't go up as much as it was before because new supply lines have been created to go around the Strait of Hormuz. So that's good news. We'll talk about that a little bit later. We got updates. We got updates on Mitch McConnell. Like, no update on his health, really. But just updates. The story continues to evolve. You know, we talked about yesterday, John Shannon from our newsroom, who's with me now, you brought up the fact that, and I'm going to credit WHAS for this because, you brought up the fact that Elaine Chao kind of went on a business trip after he was hospitalized. And we were like, seems weird that we haven't heard from, you know, the wife of the senator. Well, yesterday, she dropped a statement. So we got that. We'll dig into that in just a minute. But also, Scott Jennings, who is on CNN and has his own radio show, comes on this program with me from time to time. He's a good dude. Love him to death. He's a good friend. He apparently spent an hour, John, talking to Mitch McConnell yesterday. And it was interesting because that became kind of a meme on social media where people were posting X's saying, yeah, I talked to Mitch McConnell for 30 minutes. And then they, like, even Congressman Massey got into it. Did you see his tweet that he put out or his ex or whatever the hell that thing is?
1: I saw that. Yeah. I was just like, okay. Okay.
0: Really? Come on, guys.
1: Yeah. And when somebody like Adam Kinzinger starts getting in on it, that's when you know it's like, okay, this is getting ridiculous.
0: Yeah. And I'll tell you this, I've known Scott for a long time. If Scott tells me he talked to Mitch McConnell, then he talked to Mitch McConnell.
1: Right.
0: And that actually gave me a sense of, okay, well, he is talking. He is not brain dead.
1: Right.
0: So,
1: right.
0: Because that conversation would have and I'll tell you this, Scott would not, he would not make something up for a narrative, or he would not even really embellish something for a narrative. It's not what he does. No. He does straightforward, clean cutting, you know, a point of view. And if he talked to Senator McConnell, he had a meaningful conversation with him.
1: Yes.
0: And I take that to the bank from Scott Jennings.
1: And Scott's getting raked over the coals by, you know, people trying to get clicks and likes saying, oh, he's committed suicide to his career. What kind of payoff did he take to say this?
0: Dumb. No way.
1: It's dumb. No way. And I'll tell you what, I believe it simply because, you know, I've seen him do his thing and looked when he says things, I go look up, oh yeah, he's talking about that. But two people that I trust in this business that have contacts with him that say, yeah, I talked to Scott. I believe him. One of them's you. The other's Terry Miners. You both talked to him yesterday. Both came back saying the same thing. Yeah, Scott says he talked to him, and here's what happened. Okay, yep. I believe it.
0: Yeah, 100%. So, and no, he didn't do anything. Scott is like this is he's just weighing in because it's people trust what Scott says, and so you know, again, if he talked to him, he talked to him. My issue is not with that. My issue is with them talk to us, meaning the people of Kentucky. That's
1: yes.
0: My issue.
1: Yes.
0: My issue is, okay, if we're going through, because actually, to be honest with you, it's not fair to Scott for him to talk to Scott, but not the rest of us, because it put Scott in a position that he got put in yesterday where people are trolling on X, which is unnecessary, ridiculous, and stupid, but it's the world we live in, and it's like, dude, why do that if you're able to make those conversations, just come out and have a conversation with us.
1: Right. And I think that's what needs to happen next. Okay, he's made some contact, he's contacted some people in his, I guess you'd call his circle or his inner circle, to say, hey, I'm okay, get the word out. Now we need to see something from him. Even if it's him sitting mm-hmm. in a hospital bed, you know, but have him there saying, hey, I'm, you know, proof of life kind of thing. I'm here, you know, I'm getting better. I may not look too good right now, but I'm getting better, and I'm keeping up track with things. You know, we know his speech and his speech pattern is not going to be what it used to be, because even when he was, you know, before this incident, he was still talking a little slower, still taking a little more time to put together his thoughts, but he was still, you know, communicating with people. I think he needs to do that now to the people.
0: And do you just retire? Like, do you just go, okay, guys, I don't think I can make it to the finish line of this without some rest, and I think I just need to rest. I mean, no, who would fault him? Who would fault Senator McConnell and all he's done if he just said, hey, guys, I get it. We've had some pretty high publicity health issues over the last couple of years.
1: Right.
0: Let's just call this quits for now. I mean, and I know the governor would have to call a special election, but does he? I mean, are we close enough that it doesn't harm the Republicans' majority. It doesn't change anything from that perspective. It doesn't even change how people would or wouldn't vote.
1: No.
0: So at this point, do you just go, hey, man, go take a ride into the sunset. Go enjoy some time with your family, your grandkids, your kids. I mean,
1: your great grandkids.
0: Go. And I know he loves them to death from conversations I've had with him in the past. That's his world. You know, go do that.
1: I don't think anybody would fault him now. I don't think anybody would have faulted him in 2024 when there was that very public pause, that long, uncomfortable pause in the middle of what he was saying when they had to kind of come up to him and touch his arm and ask him if it was okay. If he had put out a memo that day and said, due to some health conditions I'm having and because of what happened today, I am retiring, everybody would have said, thank you for your service, Senator McConnell. You've had a long political career. You've done a lot of things for this country. Go enjoy your sunset years. And everybody would have been fine. And I think it's even more to that point, people would feel that way if he did it now.
0: Yeah. Now, the funniest part of this whole story is something you reported to me just before the show started, and that is that apparently Governor Andy Beshear is butthurt because...
1: That's one way to put it.
0: Because Mitch talked to Scott and didn't talk to him.
1: Yeah.
0: he's now sent a letter, a memo. Give me the information now.
1: It's on our... The story is on our Newswire now since you and I talked, but I found it. I was going through, and she's a really great independent reporter now. Shay McAllister has the copy of the memo that he sent out this morning on her page. So if you go to Shay McAllister's Facebook page, it's right there. It says, the Honorable Mitch McConnell, United States Senate, 317 Russell Senate Office Building, blah, blah, blah. Dear Senator McConnell, over the last weeks, Kentuckians have grown increasingly concerned about the current state of your health and well-being and ability to hold office in the United States Senate. As governor, I request you fully update Kentuckians regarding the current status of your health. As public office holders, we have made a commitment to our constituents to do our best to represent them and to always be transparent. I believe this requires clear communication about one's ability to serve. Wish you a safe and speedy recovery. Sincerely, Andy Beshear.
0: I like how he turned. That's clearly butthurt. That is clearly... He is upset.
1: Now, as a journalist, my question on that letter would be that, you know, it's granted, it's well within his right to send this. As we said yesterday, the governor needs to know. But I'm like, why now, after it's come out that he's talked to other people, do it? Why not do this when there was a big black hole on information?
0: Well, we've, as Kentuckians, and like here on this show, and I know Terry Miners and other, you know, Tony and Dwight, we've been saying for days, like, hey, where's the information? Kentuckians want to know. Like, so this is the media basically driving the bus on this, and Scott Jennings is part of the media, right? So it makes sense that, you know, you have that connection, you make that connection, you make that call, then you report it out to the rest of the world. And for whatever reason, you know, because there's an insinuation of politics in what Andy said, right? Because he's like, you know, and I don't disagree with anything that he said in there, because we talked about this at length yesterday. Dude, we have a republic to run. And that means, you know, there's a responsibility here. If you can't vote, if you can't carry out your duties, which they're on recess right now. But I mean, if you can't carry out your duties, it's pretty clear what's supposed to happen here. And that is that somebody else is supposed to step in some way, form or another, whether that's a special election, an appointment, depending on where you live. Here in Kentucky, it's a special election, but that's them's the rules, as they say. So, but to your point, Beshear doesn't say a word. He doesn't say a peep. He just lets this roll out for 3 weeks. And then when he sees that, cause when you and I start chattering about it, right? Like when the media starts to chatter about it, what we're doing is we're simply reflecting what the people are telling us, because I can't say this for all media, cause mainstream media is a little bit different, but in the local talk radio scene, we're a direct amplification of the voice of the people.
1: Yes.
0: When they are upset about something, or this something matters to them, we are on that like a fly on poop. That's what we do. It's how it's why we exist. So if you're hearing us talk about it, it's because Kentuckians care about it. So he's ignored this until now. Yesterday, it kind of whipped into a frenzy, and it's like, hey, what's going on here? Because you notice all this information, a statement from Elaine Chao, the conversation with Scott, the letter from Governor Beshear, all happened post yesterday, where we're all like in unison, what the hell, right?
1: Now, the head scratcher on Elaine Chao's statement was, she was supposedly on a philanthropic trip to China. But the quote in the stories I've done this morning is she did not think that her husband's health condition warranted her returning early from her trip.
0: See, that's where things don't add up to me. I'm sorry to speculate, but if my wife was in the hospital, if the lovely Tabitha, who is healthy and robust, she is fine. But if she were in the hospital, I ain't leaving her side, bro.
1: No.
0: Like, I don't even care. I even if it's a minor surgery, I'm not leaving her side. What are you talking about? Like, I'm not leaving her side. So how does that you have no comment or no communication to your constituents for 3 weeks, but it's not a big deal health-wise. But
1: right.
0: We can't get any information because the media has been asking his staff for weeks, hey, what's going on? Where's he at? How's he doing? What's going on? And they're like, he continues to have conversations about Kentucky and other things Kentucky-related. Like, what the hell does that even mean? So either he can't talk or he can talk, and if he can't talk, I don't know, man. If you're telling me that if your significant other dropped unconscious from potential cardiac arrest,
1: right,
0: went to the hospital, is not out yet, you're good to go on a business trip.
1: No, definitely not. Because my sainted wife, she who must be obeyed, was in Pennsylvania just visiting the grandkids and had a car wreck. And she wasn't hurt, messed up the car,
0: right.
1: But guess who was on a plane that night? Flying in to go see her and pick her
0: yep.
1: up and make sure she was okay. Yours truly right here.
0: Yeah. Yeah. That's just how it works. I guess it's different in politics because in politics, there's a lot of power matches and, different things like that. But here's, I guess, talking it through this morning and with the information that's out there. I wholeheartedly believe Scott talked to him. And I think
1: yes.
0: that's a good sign. That he's probably a little bit better off than everybody thought. But I still think it's probably a serious health condition because you would be out of the hospital or you would be talking to us if it wasn't a serious health condition.
1: Or the media, there would be some carefully crafted releases of pictures of McConnell sitting
0: yeah.
1: up in a hospital bed, signing paperwork, looking,
0: yep.
1: Doing the finger point like he's directing a staff member to do something. Those would have already been carefully leaked and released if this wasn't as serious as we all believe it is.
0: Yeah. And I lay this at the foot of his office. That's
1: yes.
0: where I lay this because it's almost like at this point it's become silly. It's become silly because everybody's out here speculating and trying to figure out and, select calls are being made. But at the end of the day, just talk to the people. Like it's kind of like, you remember in high school when you had a crush on a girl and you wanted to tell her you liked her, but you didn't want to tell her to her
1: mm-hmm.
0: face, and so you told your friend who told your friend's friend who told her best friend who told her other friend who then got the message to her. It's like, can we just talk in the hallway? Can we just have a conversation face to face? Do we have to go through all this?
1: Come here a minute. I got to ask you a question. So
0: pass this note to her.
1: This will be your specialty, and I report the facts, but I'm going to ask your opinion on something and let you prognosticate on this. Do you think the governor, if McConnell comes out and says I'm retiring, I'm not going to be able to make it back next week for the last part of the session of Congress, do you think he actually calls the special session to get the election set, or does he let that position hang empty until January after Barr wins assuming Andy Barr wins and the new senator is sworn in and just leaves us with one senator?
0: It's a good question. There's what you have to do and there's what you can do, and so according to the law, he has to call a special election. The question is, do we have time and can we pull it off? Because special elections I've seen them done in small, like, I mean, there's 6 million people in Kentucky. Okay.
1: Mm-hmm.
0: So you've got to somehow get together. You've got to bring in all the precinct workers. My sister works precincts in Texas. So that is a pickle right there. Like, you've got to bring in all the precinct workers. You've got to get everything organized. You've got to get those locations. You've got to set a date. There's a lot of money that goes involved. There's funding that goes involved because there's different things then there's deadlines you have to set. Like, who's going to run? Obviously Andy Barr runs on the Republican side, and obviously wins, right? But,
1: yes.
0: but who's going to scramble to be the Democrat? What about other parties that want to get involved, right? Is there going to be a libertarian? And how do you even ramp that up? At this point, you have an election, what, September 1st, September 2nd?
1: Yeah.
0: And then 8 weeks later, you have another election. So you have an election right in the middle of campaign. I mean, there's what you're supposed to do, and then there's what you can physically do. And right. I don't know. I mean, do I think he drags his feet? Well, what does it matter to him? It's not like he has to put all this together himself. He just orders it to be done, and then it has to be done. It doesn't advantage him politically. And right now, Bashir is in a position where he's trying to get as much advantage as he can for 2028. So I think the more advantage is probably that I don't know. I mean, I'm thinking out loud right now because you just asked me this question, you know, live on the air. So I'm like, okay, well, let me think through this. Probably from a political standpoint, he looks the best if he calls the session.
1: Okay.
0: You know what I mean? And I think he will do what makes him look the best. Understood. That's what he is.
1: That
0: what
1: makes
0: he
1: sense.
0: Is. Yeah. And I mean, it'll be a mess. But again, Mitch has to retire or exit stage left. And we're not sure that that's going to happen. I think whatever's going on is still quite a serious health issue. I think the rumors that he was brain dead are wrong. But because obviously he wouldn't be having conversations. But there's something still afoot. There's some reason why they won't just let him make a statement to us. And you can even do that in print. Like, they haven't even done that in print. You know what I mean? That's the thing that's so weird about this, is that they've sent out these statements, but the statements are, the spokesperson said he continues to have conversations relevant to Kentucky. Why don't you just say, here's the spokesperson putting out a quote. They do this all the time. Mitch McConnell says, "Hi, everyone. I'm fine. Looking forward to recovering and getting back to voting." Like, that's all you have to do.
1: Exactly.
0: And that's what drives these questions. And part of me thinks they just like the show.
1: And you know, the Senate is already back in session pro forma. They did that on the 6th.
0: That's true.
1: And
0: yeah.
1: The House reconvenes tomorrow. So everybody's going to be back in D.C. And I think that's really when the reporters start asking questions. You know, like, when is McConnell coming back? Is McConnell coming back? And then his staff better be ready with some answers, or the media is going to chew them up.
0: Yeah, well, because this is starting to get to the point now where it's become a national story, and that's where there's going to be. I mean, I wonder it. You know, I'd love to know what Trump thinks right now.
1: Right. I mean,
0: they don't like each other very much.
1: Does he then? And that as a reporter, that's a question I would like to know. Are you up to date on the health status of Senator McConnell? Have you spoken with him?
0: One of the top leaders, to find out what his answer is. Yeah, one of the top leaders in your party hasn't said a word to their constituents, for 3 weeks after this 911 call. How are you feeling about that? What does that mean for you?
1: And like him or not, whether they get along or not, he's still one of your, if you look at it from a military standpoint, he's still one of your 4-star generals in the Senate right now.
0: That's right.
1: And you need to know where he's at and what his status is.
0: That's right. 100%. Yeah. So, all right. Well, crazy updates. And again, I believe if Scott Jennings says he talked to him, he talked to him. And I'd take that to the bank any day, every day. And I'll defend Scott and from these nonsensical attacks. They're ridiculous. It's stupid. But that doesn't change how I feel about how the McConnell office has handled this for Kentuckians. I just think it's ridiculous and unfair. When we continue, flock cameras. You know what those are? Those are those cameras that read your license plates. I have seen them do amazing wonders in catching criminals. But is it worth it to be spied upon everywhere you go? And are you even being spied upon everywhere you go? One Virginia man got arrested because he was taking these cameras and disabling them. It's kind of a funny story, but it should drive home an important conversation. And we have flock cameras in Louisville, and we have them in Lexington. They are in Kentucky. So we'll talk about this when we continue. I am Leland Conway, News Radio 840 WHAS, live on your iHeartRadio app.
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4: Traffic continues to look pretty good with no accidents to deal with. Watch out for a broken down westbound on 64 at Blankenbaker and eastbound on the Watterson at 64. Both of those are on the shoulder. If you spot traffic problems, call the Reed's Fence Traffic Tip Line at 479-2337. Our next report is in 15 minutes. Chuck Ingram, News Radio 840 WHAS.
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3: The Las Vegas Aces have signed rookie guard Justine Fassat, waving Kennedy Carter to make room. Carter was shooting 60% from the field and averaging over 12 points in just under 17 minutes a game in Vegas. Some saw the Aces as a final shot for Carter in the league. She's been suspended or waived from multiple previous teams due to disciplinary issues. 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
16: Other than a broken down eastbound on the water, sitting at 64, traffic's in pretty good shape. No trouble at all on 71. That's under 10 minutes between the Snyder and Spaghetti Junction. If you spot traffic problems, call the Reitz Fence Traffic Tip Line at 479-2337. Our next report is in 15 minutes. Chuck Ingram, News Radio 840 WHAS.
17: I'm WLKY meteorologist Matt Milosevic. Our Wednesday forecast will feature partly sunny skies, but also the chance for some widely scattered showers and storms into the afternoon and evening. Highs in the upper 80s. Any of those showers end as we head into the overnight. We'll see just a few passing clouds and lows in the lower 70s. Only a slight chance of a pop-up shower tomorrow. We'll have more dry time. We'll be hotter and more humid with highs near 90. That's your latest WLKY forecast. I'm Matt Milosevic.
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18: Partly cloudy, 82 degrees in downtown Louisville. If you're out walking around, it's going to feel like 88. Good morning. I'm John Shannon, News Radio 840 WHAS. It's another tool for people to reach 911 discreetly. Louisville Metro Emergency Services has unveiled a new text to 911 system.
19: If you need to text 911, the first message should start with your location and a brief description of what the emergency is. 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
18: Justin Bagby is a 911 supervisor. 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
18: A text to 911 pilot program was started earlier this year. 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
1: 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Leland Conway, hit me up on the talkback. 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We will still accept your talkbacks on the issue of Mitch McConnell and whether he is safe, alive, etc. Obviously, if my friend Scott Jennings spoke with Mitch McConnell, then Mitch McConnell is alive and not brain dead. That being said, it still does not excuse the McConnell operation for the way they have really just held information very close to the vest. This is, this is public business, and this is. I'll just say this before we get into this Flock story, but here's what irks me about this, because I have preached this for a long time, and there is a complete. This philosophy is almost dead from our society, and that is that we run the government, not the other way around. We are their boss, not the other way around. And there has become, especially in the
0: in the halls of power in America, there is that sentiment no longer exists amongst those who we have selected as our leaders. It no longer exists. They see us as plebes. They see us as peasants. They see us as unimportant. And everything is about narrative. And the media helps with this. The mainstream media helps with this, right? That's why you need talk radio, because we're the old fourth estate. We're kind of blowing that stuff up. But

honestly, it's, you understand, it's the balance of power in America. This is one reason why I'm so adamant about the Second Amendment and the First Amendment. I'm an absolutist on those two because they protect everything else. And it's all about the balance of power. And it is about the fact that we elect them. They're not kings. They're not royalty. And this is partly on us because we keep reelecting. You know, people say term limits. And I agree with term limits. I really do. And age limits. I agree with age limits. Well, I don't necessarily agree with age limits, but I understand the sentiment. I understand this. I don't think there should be an age limit. I think there should be a capacity limit, right? At the point at which you're no longer able to execute your duties, we should have a conversation about you exiting stage gracefully. But the point I'm making is that when we talk about term limits and we talk about limiting the power of these people and we talk about they're all too old, okay, well, then stop voting for them. It's that easy. At the end of the day, stop voting for them. You know? I mean, it's... Hold on a second. My little... I pounded the table and I broke the mic. I'm sorry. I'm better now. Anyway, this is what happens. As a preacher's kid, I pound the table. I was like, whatever. Anyway, so we'd love to hear from you. Go to the live feed for Kogo on the... Or Kogo for 840 WHAS. I was just filling in for them yesterday. 840 WHAS. I'm going to have to get used to call letters again. It's driving me nuts. And when I went to Kogo in San Diego, I said WHAS like 40,000 times. It was hilarious. Now I'm going to do the other way. You're just going to have to forgive me. Love me anyway. But go to the live feed for HAS on your iHeartRadio app and jump in the conversation. So, okay. Flock cameras. We have them. We have them in Louisville. We have them in Lexington. They're AI powered. They are safety automated license plate readers. So what these things do is let me give you a couple of examples of where they work really, really well. There was in California, there was a kidnapping and a woman was kidnapped by her ex who was stalking her. And someone saw this guy force her into the car and called 911 and was able to report the license plate. And he had every intention of killing her because they found the materials in the car for him to kill her and bury her somewhere out in the desert. And they were able to track this person down by those flock cameras because they were everywhere. They're everywhere in California. And they caught him and they saved her life. The recent mosque shooting in San Diego, the flock cameras did not prevent it, but they actually helped track these guys because the mother of one of the kids who did the shooting called the police that morning and said, my son is missing. My guns are missing and my car is missing. And he was threatening to go do something like this. So they were able to take that license plate because she had it because it was hers. And they were able to track these guys around town until they were able to catch up with them. So, in certain cities, I know that auto theft has gone down 38% with flock cameras because they can track these down. Because if you just take most of the crimes, like most of the crime in Louisville is committed by a very, very, very, very, very, very, very small group of people. And if you could actually catch those people and actually put them in jail and keep them in jail, crime would drop precipitously. So I'm just laying out the fact that these flock cameras work from a safety and criminal crime standpoint. They work. I don't like them. So let me explain. So in Virginia, there was an Air Force engineer, by the way, who's now facing 13 felony counts of destruction of property, 6 counts of petty larceny, and 6 more counts of possession of burglary tools. He's accused of cutting down or disabling 13 AI-powered flock safety automated license plate reader cameras across North Suffolk between April and October of last year. Now, the case has drawn national attention to the debate over the mass digital surveillance because his motive at his preliminary hearing in June of 2026, last month, police testified that Sovereign argued that the cameras were unconstitutional and a violation of citizens' Fourth Amendment rights. Sovereign, who has pleaded not guilty, has maintained the systems build an unhealthy surveillance state.
Can you disagree with it?

0: Because here's the question I have for you, and we'll dig into this. But do you remember under the Biden administration when parents started when the whole backlash? See, Trump being reelected was a backlash against wokeism. That was really what drove the first time he was elected. It was a backlash against Hillary and a decided push towards an outsider. The second time he was elected was because of the woke nonsense. They overplayed their card during the Biden administration because he was brain dead. Biden was a potato. And so Biden being a potato was somebody else was running the White House. Someone else was making the decisions for him. Which, by the way, that strikes to the heart of the issue with Mitch, right? Because remember, with Dianne Feinstein, other people were casting her votes. They were wheeling her out, but she wasn't really voting because she wasn't really there. And that's why this matters. That's why this is important. But anyway, I digress. We'll come back to that. But if you remember during that period of time, the backlash against woke, parents were showing up at school board meetings angry that their daughters were having to change in locker rooms and get naked in locker rooms in front of biological boys, and that they were losing their sports careers because of biological boys. And they were sick of their kids being genderized with all this nonsense in school. And so they were showing up and they were mad. There was one case in Virginia in particular where a girl had been raped. And the school, this wasn't a transgender issue, this was just the school had simply moved this other kid, the kid that was accused of the rape, to another, and they were aware of it, they knew about it, they just moved him to another school. And there were no consequences. And the dad was furious, and he got arrested because he was furious because they weren't listening to him when he was talking about this. They were covering up this rape. The school board was covering it up. And so parents were pissed. And it wasn't long after that, thanks to the teachers' unions, that a letter was put out and a directive was put out by Merrick Garland, the attorney general, that these parents showing up are kind of terrorists. And then at the same time, they did the same thing to a particular sect of Catholicism. And they put out a memo that these people were borderline terrorists, domestic terrorism. So in other words, the reason why I bring that up is that's just one administration ago. So you have a surveillance system that allows you to literally, the proof is in the pudding at how well these work at solving crime and at saving lives sometimes. If they can work that well solving crime and saving lives, they can work that well stopping political movements. You understand what I'm saying? Let's go back to the Tea Party, which I was deeply involved in. Lexington, Kentucky, 1,200 people downtown on the courthouse square. We cleaned up our own trash. We were that polite. That movement was stopped by the deep state. That movement was stopped dead in its tracks. It won the House of Representatives in 2010, and Obama was like, oh, no, I'm not letting this happen. I'm not getting unelected because of this movement. And so they started using the power of the IRS. And I have friends that were audited because they were deeply involved in they started auditing all of the 501c3s or whatever it is. I can't remember which designation you have to be. They started auditing all the conservative ones. There were hearings, guys. It was documented that they were not auditing the left-leaning ones. They were auditing only the right-leaning ones. And I know this because I walked in these circles and I talked to people who were like, I can't do this anymore. They're auditing me personally. They're auditing they're intimidating us. They were intimidating people. So the government used the power that it had at its behest, the IRS, to go after people that it didn't like, to go after people that it was concerned were going to have a specific political agenda. That's what they did. And the government has always done that. They've always done it from both sides, right? Like, they've always planted people. The January 6th, there were feds in the crowd that were agging the crowd on. I'm not saying that was a great day. It was not. It was a terrible day. Some of the people that were involved in that need to go to jail, namely some of the feds that were involved in that need to go to jail. But a lot of people are political prisoners from that process because they just grabbed a grandma who happened to walk in the doors that were open for her, and they accused her of being on the same level as somebody who broke a window or got in a fight with a cop, right? And those that did those violent things, they should be punished. It was a terrible day for America. That was a horrible idea for a protest. Horrible. Horrible idea. But people got caught up in the emotion, and they used this surveillance state that we're talking about right here. They were going and questioning. Feds were questioning people who bought a hot dog at a hot dog stand a block away from the Capitol a day before the rally, because every credit card transaction was tracked to try to track down every single person that was involved in that. Not just the ones that were the key instigators, but every single person. The Biden administration did that. They took the time to do that. You don't think a Gavin Newsom administration would do that? You don't think a petty Andy Beshear administration would do that if he were president? We are always just one generation away from liberty being extinguished. So I'm going to say this. The flock cameras work. They do. And I have good friends in law enforcement that love these things, and they're going to disagree with me on this because I love our law enforcement. Because it does. It saves law enforcement lives, too, and I like that. I like that it saves lives. But you have to understand, liberty is not safe. And this is the concept. When I said earlier, this concept's gone, that we're the boss. The concept that we are in charge. We don't want that anymore. We don't want the responsibility. And the responsibility is that as free people, there's going to be danger. I can give you a Loctite, locked down, 100% safe society if you want it. I can give it to you. But you will live in a totalitarian regime. You will be told what to do. You will be told what to eat. You'll be told when to eat. You'll be told when to sleep. You'll be told when to get up. You'll be told what your work is. You'll be told to work. You'll be told not to work. You will be told everything. Everything will be controlled. There will be no danger. There will be no crime, but it will be totalitarianism. Now, I'm not saying we should just have laissez-faire. That's not my point. But name the government power that it has not abused. Name it. Yet. Name it, because they have abused it. And maybe it was just a couple of rogue people. I mean, this is when I knew everything was cooked, though. Because I'm probably just a bear crying in the wind right now. This is when I knew everything was cooked. When Edward Snowden came forward with the NSA revelations and nobody did anything. No one cared. That dude still lives in Russia. He cannot come home. And if I were Edward Snowden, I would be sitting here going, wow. Wow, I risked everything and lost it. And it did nothing. Like, there could be there, like, if you risked everything and America had gotten pissed off at the government and we had actually put meaningful reforms in place. No, the Republicans ignored it. The Democrats ignored it. The Patriot Act gets passed every year. The NDAA always authorizes spying on you. It did nothing. It did nothing. And Snowden probably thought he was going to be up there with the founding fathers, right? Like, he literally risked his neck to let you know that the government was abusing its power to spy on people that it didn't like. And you went, I need a cheeseburger. Right? Like, that's literally, and then I knew we were cooked then, and then COVID happened, and half the country wanted to make everybody else stay home or else face arrest. Like, I was like, oh, this isn't the America I was raised in. Okay, this isn't the Gen X America. This is a different America. Okay, I get it. I got the mask police out here. I got Andy Beshear telling people they can't go to church. I got Andy Beshear sending the state police to the church to write down people's license plates and intimidate them. I got that going on. That's the America we're living in. Like, when that happened, I was like, no way in Kentucky. Really? Kentuckians will put up with that? Are you serious? No, not my fellow Kentuckians. And I was like, oh, man, that's disappointing. I figured there's no way he gets reelected with that nonsense. Whoop, I got reelected by a huge margin. Like, what is going on? So maybe I'm just barking up the wrong tree. I don't know. I'm not going to say this dude's a hero, but he's kind of a hero. 13 felony counts, destruction of property. No, I'm not advocating you go and tear these things down. They do work, man. I'm just wondering if we ever had the proper debate about them. And maybe under certain circumstances, they would be okay if we had, like, what are the checks and balances that keep somebody from breaking into that system and using it to stop a political movement? Where's Leland going today? Who's he meeting with today? What are they talking about today? Huh. Right? Don't sit there and tell me this hasn't happened in America, because it has. It doesn't happen as much here as it does in other places, but it damn sure does happen. So anyway, all right, I want to get your thoughts on this. Go to the live feed for WHAS on the iHeartRadio app and click the red microphone. I mean, maybe you haven't even thought about these things. And maybe you think, hey, you know what, Leland, you're overreacting. These are great. These are great. I like AI. Give me a little more AI in my life. That sounds great. What if the camera's wrong? Because I will tell you a story when we continue about just that. It read the license plate wrong, it read the faces wrong, and it arrested the wrong guy. And it upended his life. But, you know, technology's perfect, right? We'll continue. Leland Conway, News Radio 840 WHAS, live on the iHeartRadio app.
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2: 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Traffic.
3: I'm seeing some slow traffic thanks to construction. Westbound on 64 before you get to 53 and Shelbyville. Traffic elsewhere, not all that bad. They cleared the broken down on the Watterson at 64. Our next report is in 15 minutes. Chuck Ingram, News Radio 840 WHAS.
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3: Westbound 64 continues to be a slow go into Shelbyville at 53. That is due to road work that has the right lane blocked off. They're scheduled to wrap things up by 11 o'clock. Southbound on 65, you're doing fine at the Kennedy. No trouble at all on the Watterson. If you spot traffic problems, call the Rates Fence Traffic Tip Line, 479-2337. Our next report is in 15 minutes. Chuck Ingram, News Radio 840 WHAS.
21: I'm WLKY meteorologist Matt Milosevic. Our Wednesday forecast will feature partly sunny skies, but also the chance for some widely scattered showers and storms into the afternoon and evening, highs in the upper 80s. Any of those showers end as we head into the overnight. We'll see just a few passing clouds and lows in the lower 70s. Only a slight chance of a pop-up shower tomorrow. We'll have more dry time. We'll be hotter and more humid with highs near 90. That's your latest WLKY forecast. I'm Matt Milosevic.
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22: It's 11:01, partly cloudy skies and 84 degrees with a real feel of 91. Good morning, I'm Joe Lincoln. Kentucky Governor Andy Beshear is looking for answers about the health of Senator Mitch McConnell. Paul Miles has the latest.
0: Governor Beshear has sent a letter to McConnell's office requesting an update on his health and his ability to hold office in the U.S. Senate. The Republican former majority leader was hospitalized last month, and his office has provided few details on his condition or reason for hospitalization. In his letter, the Democratic governor says, quote, "As public office holders, we have made a commitment to our constituents to do our best to represent them and to always be transparent. I believe this requires clear communication about one's ability to serve." On Tuesday, two senators and a former McConnell aide said they had spoken to the senator by phone. I'm Paul Miles.
1: The 29th Driver's License Testing Center in the Commonwealth is coming to Bardstown. It's reported that the new location will be inside the Licensing Regional Office at 201 Guthrie Drive, Suite C. Currently, the Kentucky State Police are looking to hire six full-time driver's test administrators for the new center. Administrators give both written and road test exams. KSP is accepting job applications until July 13th. Those interested can apply online at KYPersonnelCabinet.com. Applicants must have a valid driver's license and be at least 21 years old to apply. A frustrated President Trump now says he believes the MOU with Iran and possibly the ceasefire are over. The president speaking at the NATO summit in Ankara, Turkey, and ABC News senior political correspondent Rachel Scott is there.
4: This morning, President Trump declaring the deal he signed with Iran just 3 weeks ago is now dead, calling the negotiations a waste of time.
23: To me, I think it's over. I don't want to deal with them anymore. They're scum. You know what scum is? They're scum. They're sick people. They're led by sick people.
4: Overnight, Iran and the U.S. trading fire. Tehran launching attacks across the region, targeting U.S. military sites in Bahrain and Kuwait.
1: The president says he'd be willing to allow his negotiating team to try and keep working, but he thinks it is a waste of time. A new AI image generator from Meta is raising privacy concerns. Rory O'Neill reports.
24: Users of Muse Image only have to mention other Instagram accounts, and the AI model will take their public images and incorporate them in the new output while automatically tagging them. Critics tell The Verge it's just another example of Meta's often shaky relationship with privacy. Meta says it also plans to release an AI video generation model dubbed Muse Video. I'm Rory O'Neill.
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0: So the Mitch story is going huge national now, and the rest of the mainstream media is starting to wonder where Mitch McConnell is.
1: What do you mean, don't vote for them? So what, vote for a Democrat or independent? We're pigeonholed as voters. I had to vote for McConnell because he's the lesser of the two evils. I didn't want him to be, continue being my senator, but what am I supposed to do? I have no other option. Don't blame the voters. That's wrong.
0: The voters are how people get elected. So, yes, there is some blame that goes there. But I understand the point of this caller, because we talked about it yesterday. This is the problem with the two-party system. So let me back up. If you're just joining us, this comes from the conversation in the first half hour of the program where I said, look, if for all the people that are saying term limits, for all the people that are saying age limits, for all the people that are saying those things and that these guys get elite, and because let me go back a little bit further. The broader point that I was making was, by the way, Leland Conway, News Radio 840 WHAS, just hit us up in the talkback. You can do what that listener did. Just go to the live feed for HAS on your iHeartRadio. Click the red microphone. Please, name and community. Name and community. Just first name. Where you at? Okay. Like, you know, are you across the river in Indiana land? Or are you in Louisville? Are you in Crestwood? Are you in Anchorage? Are you in Shelbyville? Like, where are you? That's all. But then say whatever. I don't care. As long as you don't say anything that violates the FCC. I don't care if you agree with me. That's actually, to me, it makes it more fun. It makes it more fun when we're sparring a little bit, right? Like, that's a conversation. That's a debate. I like that. Anyway, the larger point that I was making was that, you know, we have the new updates. And the new updates, I'll take credit for WHAS because we were chattering about this all day yesterday. And it was funny because John Shannon in our newsroom said, hey, you know, Elaine Chao went on a business trip. And while her husband's laid up in the hospital for who knows what, and he's not talking to anybody. Well, then she puts out a statement. And we're all like, I mean, seriously, do real people live like that? Like if your wife or your husband was in the hospital, like laid up for like 3-4 weeks, are you anywhere but, I know life has to go on, but I mean, are you anywhere but by their side? Come on. Right. So then there was the conversation that Mitch had with Scott Jennings yesterday. And I will say that he had it because I trust Scott. And if Scott says he conversated with the senator, that's fine. But it doesn't. And then the governor decided to get in. And I've got that for you here in just a second. But the governor is all butthurt because Mitch McConnell talked with Scott, but he didn't talk with the governor. And now the governor's butthurt because he's like, I'm the most powerful man in Kentucky and you're supposed to tell me what's going on. And it's like, it's a whole mess. And the point I was making was, I said, these people have become elite to the point that they no longer, like, anybody bother, like, has Mitch bothered to talk to you as a Kentuckian? He's talking to all these other people, apparently, but we're not even getting a printed quote from his office. Like, not even a made up printed quote. We're getting Mitch McConnell is continuing to do the work of his senator job, and Mitch McConnell is continuing to have relevant conversations about things that are relevant to Kentucky. What the hell does that mean? What does that mean? Right? And so there's this continued, like, it's going on. And so anyway, my point was they become elitist because they don't think they work for us. We do deserve transparency in this. This is one of the most powerful senators, but any senator. We deserve transparency. And I said, look, if you want term limits, stop voting for these people. And so to the caller's point, and I agree with him on this, we are forced to choose between two evils. But our voice still matters and our votes still matter. But we also need to stop feeding the two-party system and we need to start feeding a multi-party system, like start feeding alternatives. Where this starts, I think it's too simplistic for me to say stop voting for them because this caller is right. When it gets down, the primary is done, everything is done. You have to vote for the lesser of two evils, and it's true, right? But it starts by us being more active in the primaries instead of just letting sit and letting what, because you have to admit that a lot of times voters see. This is why I've said before. You're never going to run into Mitch McConnell at the Kroger getting groceries with a shopping cart, right? Unless it's a press conference, you're not going to run into McConnell pumping gas in his truck, okay? But your local state representative, you actually might. Your city councilman, you actually might. the local dog catcher, you actually might, and actually probably will, right? So all of our voting has to start with being more active from the get-go. This is a better point to make. And so I appreciate the caller's point of view on this, because I should clarify. The more active we get in politics, the better outcomes we get. Does that make sense? If we sit back and we just vote in the federal races and be done with it, you haven't really much affected the outcome. So when I say don't vote for these people, I'm saying move with your feet and start getting involved. Maybe that means you become a precinct captain. Maybe that means you join the Republican Party and get on the executive committee in your county. And maybe that means you have a say in the discussions that are taking place about who's going to primary who and who has the power. You know what I'm saying? Like, we get the more involved we get in those local elections. I ran for city council in Nicholasville years ago, long before it was before I even got on the radio full time. And I lost by 50 votes in the primary, which was pretty good for a guy that had literally no name recognition. And I knocked on, I know this because I counted them. I had a little system for counting them. I knocked on over 3,000 doors during that campaign. And I had my little door things, and I need to dig up one of those and post it on Facebook, because I've got one somewhere, one of my flyers, Conway for city council. It was pretty cool. I'll never do it again. Like, I never want to be a politician. Like, I never want to run for office again, but it was fun. And I remember we were debating some kind of tax increase. I don't remember exactly what it was. But I was against the tax increase, and I remember knocking, and I assumed everybody else was because I was young and dumb. And I knocked on this door, and this lady answered, and I was like, "Yeah, I had my speech, man. I'm against the tax increase speech," and it was all prepared, and I was ready, and I launched into it. And about halfway, and she goes, "Honey, I'm for that tax because it pays blah blah blah blah blah blah blah blah blah." And then I was like, "I didn't know. I mean, I was." 23. I mean, I didn't know what I was doing. What a powerful experience, though, right? What a powerful experience, because I got involved and I put my money where my mouth was, and I lost by 50 votes. And I remember it was one of the most disappointing nights of my life, because up to that point, because I so wanted to win. I campaigned so hard. I gave speeches. I went to the Golden Corral to the Republican women's breakfast, and I spoke to the Republican women, and I went to the different places. I went to the fire station, and I spoke to the firefighters, and I went to the police station, and I spoke to the police officers, and I made my case. And I was so – I wanted to win. I was so invested. And those votes came in, and I lost by 50 votes, and I was just crestfallen. And then I got over it, and I was like, I don't ever want to do that again. But my point is, get involved. Get involved early. Get involved. Because here's what you have to remember, and you're not going to see immediate results from this, right? Like, we're not going to change Washington overnight from this two-party system that's got us red versus blue. But we can change it over time. We can change it in a generation, and you change it in a generation by us being more involved in our local politics, because eventually the dog catcher becomes the city councilman, and the city councilman becomes the county magistrate, and the county magistrate becomes the state representative, and the state representative becomes the state senator, and the state senator becomes the congressman, and the congressman becomes the senator, and so on and so forth. And so we start promoting people that we feel like have the character we want, that will protect and preserve freedom. That's how you get away from the lesser of two evils choice making process. So I guess in the long term, that's what I mean. So I appreciate I appreciate the listener's point of view on that.
2: Okay, Leland, this is Bob from Ogallala. I think we need on every ballot the option of none of the above. If that wins on the ballot, we have to have a new election with a total new slate in 30 days.
0: That's interesting. that would be Boy, I wonder what would happen if you if literally is there a because I everybody says they vote for the lesser of two evils. But do we really? Or is that our scapegoat because we don't want to admit we voted for somebody?
3: Richard here from Louisville. Just wanted to say on a follow-up, for primarying, every time Mitch McConnell got in every primary, who was running against him and how well-funded were they? We would have loved, and I don't know anybody in my friend circle, family circle of conservative or like-minded thinking people who even primary voted for him. Nobody voted for him. And somehow he kept winning.
0: Yeah, because they didn't vote at all in a lot of cases, right? People just don't go to the primary. And you ask a good question, like what's the funding mechanism? McConnell is the most powerful U.S. senator. I'd say he's probably more powerful than John Thune. John Thune's disappointing, I'll put it that way. But I'd say McConnell is probably more powerful than him, and there's a lot of money behind it, which is why, again, I'm saying that if you want to change the way Washington works, you've got to get involved early and stay involved. We can't just vote when it comes down to it and it's like, okay, it's Senator McConnell or some blue-haired leftist. Like, obviously, we don't want like craziness to take over Kentucky, so we vote, right? And so if you want that to change over time, you've got to get much more involved in the near term. But anyway, there's a national story about this. So now the national media are sharing the audio of the 911 call that came from the senator's Washington, D.C. home. This is from hotair.com. It requested paramedics and an advanced life support response for an individual who had been found unresponsive. Desiree Townsend on X said this emergency dispatch recording was obtained from D.C. Fire and EMS dispatch. Captures the call at 8:36 a.m. requesting advanced life support. Paramedics were sent to the senator's Capitol Hill residence. In the weeks since then, there's been zero communication, writes hotair.com, from the senator himself, and his office insists, when you can get a statement out of them, that everything's hunky-dory. Best care, working closely with colleagues, won't be voting. Speculation about either the senator's demise or state of suspended animation grew so heated that Snopes tried to dispel them with a fact check and could come up with nothing more than the, by this time, worn-out statement from the senator's staff. When we reached out to the staff for independent confirmation, they said, let's circle back for the statement. Yeah, so CNBC finally stuck their professional noses into the vacuum that is information from hotair.com and guess what all the network firepower came up with? Questions surrounding Senator Mitch McConnell mount as the 84-year-old lawmaker remains hospitalized for more than 3 weeks with scant details disclosed about his health status. McConnell, the former longtime Senate Majority Leader who declined to seek an eighth term following a series of health scares, was admitted to the hospital June 14th. Asked by CNBC on Tuesday for the latest available information about McConnell's health, this is yesterday, the senator's office provided the same brief statement it released last week, saying the senator appreciates the outpouring of support he is receiving while he continues his recovery in the hospital. The senator continues to improve and is working closely with his staff on Kentucky and Senate matters while the Senate is out of session. How hard would it be to just go and say, Senator, say something. I'll write it down. I'm going to put this out to the media. I bet you that happens. I bet you within 24 hours we get that. You think? I bet you within 24 hours we get that. Because how... At this point, it's ridiculous. Journalist Desiree Townsend, audio of the emergency service calls, first reported, later obtained by other news outlets, indicated responders performing CPR on a person experiencing cardiac arrest at McConnell's Washington address on the day of his hospitalization. McConnell's name is not mentioned in the audio. The senator's office has declined to comment about the recordings. People are now also giving Senate Majority Leader John Thune the side eye, as if they weren't already, for what it's what's beginning to look like the teensiest bit of a Biden-era dodge. On June 16th, 2 days after the 911 calls, Thune sat for an interview with Fox's Brett Baer, who asked him if he had any word on the senior Republican's scary phone call. Thune said, I've spoken to him. He's peachy. That was 2 days after. Oh, my goodness. Yeah. Look, at if... I'm just trying to figure out how to word this. I will tell you that if... it's hard for me to believe that they can't just go get a quote from him. If he's having conversations with people, which I believe he is. I believe he is. What then is the reason behind not just issuing a statement? Senators do it all the time. They do it all the time. They don't even need a microphone. Just bring the staffer in, dictate a statement. I'm fine. I'm recovering. I'll be back in a couple of weeks. Everything is great. See you soon. Like that, that's all you have to do. That is all you have to do. And so what tells me is I think it's a serious health condition. I think he's probably lucid right now. I think he's having conversations with people. That's fine. But I think it's a serious health situation. And I don't think he's, how do I say this? I don't know that he's running his office. Because if he was, he should be able to make that statement. And I'm just conjecturing, but look, in the absence of information, and again, we're not talking, this is not, it's not as if we don't have a right to ask these questions. This is Kentucky's senator. This is Kentucky. He represents you. So we have a right to have these answers. Anyway, I think it's funny the governor's getting involved now too, because he's, hey, how come you didn't talk to me? That's not fair. How come you didn't talk to me? So anyway, hit the talk back, go to the live feed for WHAS on the iHeartRadio app and click the microphone. All I'm saying is if you want to change the way Washington works, because currently, clearly, Washington disregards most of your feelings. I mean, when people speak en masse, they listen, you know, when the phones ring and the emails get lit up, they do listen, but it takes a lot for them to decide, oh, we actually need to listen to what our constituents want here. And I think it's only fair. And I think if you want to change the way Washington works along those lines, we have to get involved much, much earlier. We have to start going to meetings. We have to start vetting primary politicians. We have to start, some of you may need to run yourself, right? And again, it's little by little. What a lot of us are wanting a big, quick change. Like, we just want to fix it. Because it sucks the way the system works right now. But you can't. Not overnight. It takes a long time. We got into this through years and years and years of essentially being somewhat apathetic about our political system. And now we wake up and go, hey, where's the America we thought we lived in? It's gone. Now it's just this red versus blue nonsense. You know, where it used to be in the 1980s, man, Republicans and Democrats could have beers together and we'd discuss the size of government. We weren't trying to kill members of the opposite party, as the Democrats are saying now. And we weren't trying to, like, turn boys into girls and girls into boys. And we weren't having discussions about, if you're not on my team, I don't care about you. You're not a human being. Let's just dispense with you. Like, we weren't having those. America wasn't having those kinds of conversations. And maybe we were just a little more politically involved. I don't know. But fascinating stuff. All right. Let's see. We'll do one more here.
4: Good morning, Leland. Happy to hear you back on the radio again. This is Gibbs from New Albany across the river.
0: Hey, Gibbs.
4: I disagree with you on the whole how you change elections things. I think you need to take the money out of it. Just take the money out of it. Take away the money that could be made as a politician. Take away the money out of the election itself. You want to change elections? Take the money out of it.
0: Dude, okay. Dead on. Right now, the number one thing we could do, and it's funny because how do you even get politicians to do this, is they've got to stop the insider trading. How does Nancy Pelosi have $500 million? How? She's never had a job. How does freaking Bernie Sanders have four houses? Come on, man. No, I agree with you, Gibbs. I think you're spot on. I love it. That's awesome. Wait, here's one I think we have to take.
5: Hello, this is Mitch McConnell. I just want to call in and tell Andy Pandy, our great governor, keep his panties in a wad. Everything will be fine. He should have been worried about Biden for 4 years instead of worrying about me. Take care.
0: All right, there you go. There you go. Breaking news. Senator McConnell has called the Leland Conway Show on News Radio 840 WHAS, live on your iHeartRadio app.
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8: From Christian Brothers Roofing, it's a beautiful day weather center.
9: Partly sunny skies, very warm and muggy this Wednesday. Highs will be in the upper 80s. We'll watch for some afternoon and evening widely scattered showers and storms. Those fade away overnight with lows in the low 70s. That's your WLKY forecast. I'm Matt Milosevic.
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1: There's an accident northbound on the Snyder just before you get to 71, but they're on the shoulder, so I'm seeing no delays to get by. No delay now on westbound 64. The work crew before Shelbyville wrapped up and done. If you spot traffic problems, call the Rates Fence Traffic Tip Line 479-2337. Our next report is in 15 minutes. 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
22: I'm WLKY meteorologist Matt Milosevic. Our Wednesday forecast will feature partly sunny skies, but also the chance for some widely scattered showers and storms into the afternoon and evening. Highs in the upper 80s. Any of those showers end as we head into the overnight. We'll see just a few passing clouds and lows in the lower 70s. Only a slight chance of a pop-up shower tomorrow. We'll have more dry time. We'll be hotter and more humid with highs near 90. That's your latest WLKY forecast. I'm Matt Milosevic.
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24: It's 11:31. Partly cloudy skies and 85 degrees with a real feel of 93. Good morning, I'm Joe Lincoln. Louisville police have made an arrest in connection with a hit-and-run crash that killed a man riding an e-bike. 28-year-old Diego Garcia Orozco is in jail facing second-degree manslaughter and other charges. Police say a man was riding his e-bike on Outer Loop on Sunday night when he was struck by a car. The driver did not stop to help the man. The coroner has not yet released the identity of the victim. Slow and steady may win the race when it comes to the turtle and the hare, but people should speed it up. Monica Nelson explains why.
25: A study by the Albert Einstein College of Medicine found people in their 80s who maintain an exceptionally quick walking pace are far more likely to stay mentally sharp than their slower moving peers. Researchers say when you walk, your heart's beating faster and pumping blood not only into your muscles, but into your brain. The faster you go, the more blood that gets to the brain. Similar benefits were found in people who swim or cycle quickly, too. I'm Monica Nelson.
24: 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I'm Joe Lincoln, News Radio 840 WHAS.
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3: So this is, by the way, News Radio 840 WHAS. This is fascinating to me. The Democrats, and I don't mean to get super partisan here, but we just went through the whole Epstein Files thing. And I feel like most of MAGA Nation held true to their principles and still do, I do, demand more fallout from the Epstein Files. And we criticized President Trump. We criticized Pam Bondi, which ultimately led to her firing. And we have criticized Kash Patel, the FBI director. And because we don't believe what they're saying, that there's no there with the Epstein Files. So we've maintained on principle that this is a problem, and we're disappointed. We're disappointed with President Trump on this issue, and we're disappointed with other Republicans that have failed to push the envelope on this. And part of the reason why Thomas Massie is no longer going to be, after this fall, representing the 4th District of Kentucky is because he stood on principle, and I respect the hell out of him for this, on the Epstein Files. But one of the problems with the modern Democrat Party, and this, I think you could say, is a problem with politics in general, but especially the Democrats lately, and I'm going to play a clip of an example of this, is that they have rules for everyone else, and those rules do not apply to them. And a perfect example.

0: sexual assault. And the first one was somehow tied to the Republican Party. This one is someone who says, look, I believe in the politics that Plattner has. The problem is he basically raped me. And for that, he should step down. So there's all this discussion about whether he'll step down. He may or may not. We'll see. He has to. I mean, the pressure is on. The Democrats, Chuck Schumer finally flipped on him. I haven't heard about Bernie Sanders yet, but the problem with this is, as my friend Scott Jennings pointed out on X, is that the Democrats had vetted this guy prior to him running for office. They knew what they were getting into. They just figured the mainstream media would never let these scandals get out. And it happened, and they got out, and people came forward. And so this is the point I want to make. I'm going to play this clip. This is from The View, which is a nonsense television show. It's really, I can't even put into words how disgusting of a waste of people's time this television program is. But a lot of people watch it. And unfortunately, they're very influential. But in particular, Joy Behar and Sonny Hostin. So I want you to listen to this clip. And what's actually happening in here is Alyssa Farah Griffin is trying to bring some common sense to this. And she says, look, this is stupid. This has got to go. This is ridiculous. And Joy Behar and Sonny Hostin both basically, Joy Behar plays the whataboutism game, which is pathetic. But Sonny Hostin is like, yeah, I'd probably hold my nose and vote for this guy because it's more important to vote blue no matter who. Now, listen to this. Just listen to this clip.
1: These are damning allegations. They are credible. They are corroborated. They are horrific. This woman is incredibly brave for coming forward. But my issue is this. I mean, Graham Plattner should drop out, but I thought he should have dropped out at the Nazi tattoo. I think he should have dropped out at defaming Purple Heart recipients and a fallen Navy SEAL. Homophobic slurs, bigoted posts in the past, even previously slandering sexual assault victims. And there was another accuser who came out, who I've known for over 15 years, who accused him of what I would characterize as domestic violence when they had dated. And that wasn't enough. And many people dismissed her claims because she had worked for Republicans in the past and they didn't take them seriously. Domestic violence should be a no. It should be an absolute no.
2: All of that's true, but I don't want to hear from the Epstein protector party. Okay.
3: Yeah.
4: No, because but then it becomes a race to the bottom.
3: Yeah. I mean,
5: it is a disgusting time in politics where we decide what we're willing to morally accept based on the jersey you're wearing. And if you are one of those people that was willing to plug your nose, you're the problem.
6: Well, then I'm the problem because I was one of those people. And I said it. If I lived in Maine, I would have, you know, plugged my nose and I would have voted for him anyway.
0: So there you have Joy Behar basically saying, yeah, no, I what about those guys? Which, as I made the case while ago, we've been pretty on our side. We've been pretty principled and pretty pretty consistent, right? Their side can't seem to bear this. And, of course, Alyssa Farah Griffin's like, hey, you know, you're probably part of the problem here. And Sonny Hostin's like, yeah, well, then I'm part of the problem. And I want you to think about the mindset that goes with this, right? And this, look, we do it too on the Republican conservative side sometimes. I feel like we've been pretty intellectually consistent over the course of the Epstein files and some other issues, but we have to admit there's a portion of this on our side. And so I want you to think about this. This is everything that's wrong with American politics, more so with Democrats than Republicans, but both sides. This is everything that is wrong with American politics. We have now come to a place where it's more important to have somebody, and look, I get it. I have held my nose before, and I have voted for people who I didn't necessarily like. Well, I don't know about that, but they're not for communism, right? They're not for socialism. And part of me, I'm going to blame Sonny Hostin and Joy Behar because they're people who have positions of responsibility as people in the media, like myself. But I blame the average American less, the average Democrat less, because this is a situation we've allowed ourselves to get into in the stupid two-party system. Because what it's come down to is You're either

0: red or you're blue. And if your team is not winning, nothing else matters. Because we have two Americas. Because for those that would hold their nose and vote for this guy, they're basically saying to you, socialism is so important to us. Defeating capitalism is so important to us. Taking people's guns away is so important to us. And taxing people more who have more than we do is so important to us that despite the hashtag MeToo movement, believe all women. We don't even believe women if they come forward against a Democrat anyway. Despite the hashtag, that's what they're saying. Despite the hashtag MeToo movement, despite all of that, it's still more important to elect somebody who is accused of rape, non-consensual sex, twice, credibly, and domestic abuse. It is more important to elect that person because they will let us move inches towards defeating capitalism, throwing out the patriarchy, making sure biological males can compete against girls in girls' sports, taxing those who have more than us. All of those things are more important to us than what this guy did to this woman, and therefore more important to us than this woman who is bringing these accusations. Now, this is why I say the Democrats are more guilty of this than the Republicans, even though both sides are guilty of it. This is why I say the Democrats are more guilty, because they spent years milking the mainstream media, which is a tool they use because they own it, beating us over the head, saying that every single woman who comes forward and makes a claim about something like this must be believed, that we must start with the assumption that they're correct, and we must destroy whoever it is they're accusing of this. This is what they did with Kavanaugh in the Supreme Court hearings. This is what they do. This is why they're more guilty of this, because this is their game plan. We know for a fact that the Democrats have actually put in place people who have made false accusations against Republicans deliberately to destroy them over this type of thing. But when this comes forward and you actually have people that are legitimate with legitimate complaints and legitimate accusations and corroborated accusations, we're suddenly, nope, it's more important to tax the billionaires and let this guy who's accused of non-consensual sex and just screw that lady. Who cares what she thinks? Just run right over it. This is the problem with two-party politics, because this is the inevitability of it, right? Like, at the end of the day, you and I, you've done this before too. Like, remember when the left, because what was it the other day? I can't remember which state it was in, but there was a speaker who got up at a Democrat primary and she said, kill your local Republican. And this was like, a transgender warrior or whatever. Kill your local Republican. They have gotten to the point now where their agenda, they openly speak about killing their enemies, shooting their enemies. Charlie Kirk was assassinated. President Trump has had two, possibly four attempts on his life. So they followed through with their threats of violence. In multiple cases, Luigi Mangione, he's the guy that assassinated the healthcare CEO, United Healthcare CEO. There are a number of leftist criminals who are coming forward claiming his name, in other words, being inspired by his name for the attacks and crimes that they've committed. This is real. This is palpable. This is tangible, right? And so here we are in an America where we have completely dressed down and dehumanized our political opponents. This is why I'm always careful to say, when I'm talking about the Democrat Party, it's the Democrat Party, the apparatus, and then those elite that are running it, which includes media people like Sonny Hostin and Joy Behar, which includes mainstream media figures that are touting these narratives, and which includes people like Chuck Schumer and Elizabeth Warren, you know, senators and representatives, AOC and others who are pushing this sort of false narrative that people who have more than them deserve violence done against them or deserve to have their proceeds thieved, right? Like Governor Gavin Newsom right now is going after this idea of a billionaire tax. The idea would be we would have a wealth tax. Now, understand that there's no billionaires that have $1 billion. That's not how that works. You're a billionaire on paper. You don't have $1 billion cash. You're not like Scrooge McDuck with a bunch of coins in the basement of your massive mansion that you actually have $1 billion in cash. No one has $1 billion in cash. They have $1 billion tied up in investments that are what? Creating jobs, driving innovation, driving prosperity, helping other people that don't have billions of dollars turn into millionaires. That's what SpaceX did. That is what is happening. They pay high taxes, but when you get to the point where you have billions of dollars, you're not paying any taxes because you don't have any income. All of your money is in the economy, in play. This is the thing people don't understand. If they draw out some of that as income, they pay taxes on it. Let's say I'm a billionaire and I want to buy $100 million mansion. Okay, and I choose to pay cash for it. Then I'll draw down my investments to cash in $100 million. I probably wouldn't do that because you don't become a billionaire by that. You would leverage that too. But this is for the case of simplicity of the argument. I would draw down $100 million and I would plop it down on that house. But when I draw it down, I got income, and now I got to pay upwards of 40% of that, right? So I'm going to have to draw down even more than that to cover the taxes because I'm going to have to pay the taxes when I draw that down. If I want to buy a Bentley, okay, and I don't lease it, which most billionaires will lease it, right? When I draw that money down for whatever I want to purchase, I will have to pay taxes on it because it becomes income at the point that I draw it down. But otherwise, it's in play. It's in play investing and creating jobs. This is a basic economic concept that leftists don't understand because they've been brainwashed against this in the real world, right? Like in schools, we've just brainwashed it. And so we look at somebody that has $1 billion like an Elon Musk and we go, oh, we got a tax guy. We're going to come and get all his wealth. Oh, he doesn't have it in cash. Well, let's make him cash some out. And everything he cashes out is a job lost because that's an investment that's creating a job for somebody somewhere down the line. So you shouldn't, as a billionaire, you shouldn't actually have to pay income taxes if you don't have any income coming in. We should reward you for the fact that you're putting your money at play in the economy, creating jobs. You're a net positive for the economy. You are not a net drawdown in any way, shape, or form. You are adding to the economy. But the envy politics driving the left is so powerful and so strong that they would rather elect an accused non-consensual sex dude in order to beat a literally spineless jellyfish, completely inept, completely non-Republican Republican. I mean, think about that for a second. They're literally willing to lay all of their principles on the line so they can unelect Susan Collins, who is literally the most milquetoast leftist Republican in the Senate. They already control Susan Collins. She does whatever they tell her to do, but she doesn't have a D in front of her name, and therefore she's unacceptable. That is the place we have come to in American politics, and it's the thing we've got to fix. How do we fix it? Well, number one, we got to have term limits. Number two, we actually need a healthy third party. This is why I always root for my friends in the Libertarian Party, but they can never get it together and actually get a candidate who has likability across the aisle, electability. And in the past, they've spent way too much time nominating candidates who hated the police, which even as a libertarian, I do not. I love our law enforcement. Many of my best friends are law enforcement. I train with a lot of them. That's terrifying to me that we would demonize law enforcement. Or it's all about marijuana. So it's all about, hating the police and promoting marijuana. And look, I lived in Colorado for 8 years. I've always supported your right to smoke a doobie if that's what you want to do, but by God, it stinks. They call it skunk weed for a reason. It's disgusting. right? And just having somebody out there that's their platform is, I hate the police and we want to grow skunk weed is like, okay, well, how is that appealable to people that are like, I don't know if I'm going to be able to pay my rent next month. That's the problem. We've got to get beyond that. We need a healthy libertarian party to come in and challenge. We need to get some actual libertarians elected to Congress and to the Senate so that we can start forcing them to coalition and actually discuss and debate things so that we don't default to this nonsense that's going on in politics today. And maybe Kentucky can lead the way because we do have some pretty good libertarian heritage with Congressman Thomas Massey. I'm sad to see him go. Deeply respect him for his strong stand, but we still have Senator Rand Paul, and he does a good job walking the line. But yeah, it's an issue. So anyway, what a bunch of nonsense, really. How embarrassing this is for these people. I'm Leland Conway. We will continue our conversation tomorrow at 10 o'clock. Make sure you jump in. Follow me on X. It's at Leland Show. On Facebook, it's at Leland Conway. And on Instagram, it is at Gavin Newsom's Hair. I love you. Mean it. 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
22: From ABC News, I'm Michelle Franzen. At the NATO summit in Turkey, President Trump announcing that the memo of understanding between the U.S. and Iran is over. That break in the ceasefire follows Iran's strikes on boats in the Strait of Hormuz, he says, and the U.S. retaliating. The president, ahead of talks with Ukraine's President Zelensky, told reporters more U.S. strikes could happen.
23: They were in the strait, which they have every right to be. And so we hit them very hard last night. Very, very hard. Probably hit them hard again tonight. I'll give them a little warning. We're going to hit them hard tonight.
22: Ahead of talks with Ukraine's leader, the president expressed optimism that a ceasefire deal between Ukraine and Russia is getting closer, saying he's also in contact with Russia's president.
23: You know, I used an analogy, and it sounds simple, but it's sort of true. You have two kids in a park, and they don't like each other, and they start fighting. Sometimes you have to let them fight, let them see that... It's tough, you know, it's tough. Fighting is tough.
22: Drone strikes from both sides have been ramping up in recent weeks. New concerns over the status of Republican Senator Mitch McConnell's health. Few details have been made public since McConnell's spokesperson confirmed he was admitted to the hospital on June 14th. Now Democrats are pushing for answers.
24: In a letter to the 84-year-old seven-term senator, Kentucky's Democratic governor says citizens of his state have grown increasingly concerned about Mitch McConnell's health and his ability to hold office. Andy Beshear asks that McConnell fully update Kentuckians on his current status. Top Republicans in the Senate say they've spoken with McConnell this week by phone, describing him as engaged and eager to return to work. But McConnell's office has not said why he remains hospitalized.
22: ABC's Stephen Portnoy. Thousands of people have been forced to evacuate due to wildfires sweeping across southern Europe. Hundreds of firefighters battling to contain those blazes in southern Spain and France. Parts of France are seeing triple-digit temperatures, and it marks the third heat wave to hit Europe so far this summer. You're listening to ABC News.
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0: While it didn't go flawlessly there with Steve Yates, he did have a lot of interesting information to give us. And I do want to continue to hammer this because I do think it's going to be awesome. We now have, what am I looking at? I just pulled it up. 131,000 of you have subscribed to the YouTube page. We're going to have 3 hours of the show in the near future on the YouTube page. Cool things like when the White House is having live press briefings, when we are playing the audio for you on the radio feed, you'll be able to watch the video of President Trump or J.D. Vance is speaking right now. Any of these video events that are live that are occurring during the course of the show, boom, we're going to be able to show you that video. I think it's going to be really cool. And obviously, there's going to be a lot of short clip versions of the show if you're out and about. And if you're just trying to share, let's say, with your kids or grandkids. Buck's son is only a little over one. The primary way that I share news stories now with my 18-year-old, who is the oldest in the family, going to be going off to college this fall, I grab things that I see on social media that I think he would respond to, short videos, whatever they are, and I send it to him. Knowing that that's pretty much the way that his generation is going to communicate. Now, you can fight against it and you can say, boy, I wish there was more depth of knowledge, all those things. But if you got a 2-minute clip and you know you can get 2 minutes of attention from your son or daughter, your grandson or your granddaughter, we're going to now be providing that for this program. Now, I want you guys to hang out with us for 3 hours every day. Video, audio, wherever you are, I want you to spend 3 hours with us. We know everybody's busy, so I want you to be able to get information every way you possibly can. Go subscribe to the YouTube page. I think you're going to be impressed with what we are producing there in the days, the weeks, and months ahead. So my name, Clay Travis, Buck Sexton. Boom, type it in on YouTube. It's easy to subscribe, and you will be having access to video versions of all of this. Okay, Steve, big question, Buck, is I still think, what is the exit strategy for the situation in Iran? Let's say we go into Karg Island, right? My concern is, and you've hit on this a lot, we are dealing with fundamentalists who hate us. How do we get out of Karg Island if we put boots on the ground and we take over Karg Island? We know what happened in Afghanistan, how disastrous that withdrawal was. We know what happened in Iraq. That's my concern. I'm curious what you would say about this, and we can talk about it when we come back here in a moment. But what is the exit strategy by which we are able to get out if we go in?
1: Well, I'll say this, which is a great dodge from your question, which we'll have to hold everybody through the break to get real answers on the other side. But the problem with having an exit strategy is at some point you actually have to exit. And those are not the same thing. You can have an idea as to what you'd like it to look like, but the enemy gets more than just a vote in this process, and it can get very messy. And for a lot of people, Trump had a very clear promise. He's calling this a military operation. He won't call it a war. Once you start having troops on the ground, and if we start losing people, that's a war. Everyone knows that's a war. Trump said no, so we'll talk about this more.
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2: Have your you heard the news? A Manhattan skyrise is in danger of collapsing. Mayor Mamdani.
3: Two structural columns have buckled. We have witnessed additional movement. The building remains unstable.
2: Trump is in Turkey for the NATO summit, calling out these countries regarding Iran.
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2: Graham Plantner, you know.
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6: ABC News, I'm Michelle Franzen. At the end of the NATO summit in Turkey, President Trump announced the memo of understanding between the U.S. and Iran is over due to Iran's strikes on vessels in the Strait of Hormuz and the U.S. retaliating. President Trump also speaking with Ukraine's President Zelensky about the ongoing war with Russia. ABC's Selena Wang has more.
7: Zelensky was there. He sat face-to-face with President Trump. The president did make a commitment to help Ukraine make these Patriot defense, air defense missiles, something that Zelensky has repeatedly been asking for, but it really appears that the Iran war has overshadowed a lot of this summit.
6: A recent analysis by Georgetown University showing many Americans relying on the Affordable Care Act have seen their costs double, sometimes triple. Public filings show 77 insurers with Obamacare are proposing a year of increased premiums. A judge spared former Wisconsin judge Hannah Dugan from prison for ushering a Mexican defendant out of her courtroom to evade ICE agents during an immigration operation. This is ABC News.
8: Hi, this is WLKY meteorologist Mo Rose with your Wednesday forecast. Dodging more scattered downpours today. A few storms possible as well with a high in the upper 80s. Most of the rain and storms should wind down this evening. Then we're partly cloudy and drier overnight with a low of 73. Then tomorrow looks warmer, partly sunny, and mainly dry during the day. We've got a high near 90. A round of stronger storms are possible late evening and overnight. Then we'll hold on to scattered showers and storms on Friday with a high of 85. That's your WLKY weather forecast. I'm meteorologist Mo Rose.
9: There are now more than 500 confirmed Ebola-related deaths in the Democratic Republic of Congo. That's according to new CDC data, which also shows more than 1,500 confirmed cases in the Central African country, the center of an outbreak. No Ebola cases connected with the outbreak have been reported in the United States. The CDC is advising to avoid non-essential travel to several areas of Congo. If you want to prevent cognitive decline, take a walk, but not a casual stroll.
10: A study by the Albert Einstein College of Medicine found people in their 80s who maintain an exceptionally quick walking pace are far more likely to stay mentally sharp than their slower moving peers. Researchers say when you walk, your heart is beating faster and pumping blood not only into your muscles, but into your brain. The faster you go, the more blood that gets to the brain. Similar benefits were found in people who swim or cycle quickly, too. I'm Daria Alvinger.
9: A recall is being issued for bags of frozen blueberries sold at Publix because of a possible E. coli contamination. Health update, I'm Scott Pringle.
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1: Welcome back to Clay and Buck. What's going to happen with Carg Island? Is Trump going to hit Iran again tonight? Very important questions. But I'm going rogue right now. That's what I'm just going to start calling it, Clay, when I want to throw something random in the mix. I'm going rogue for a minute here on the show because I may be flying in just a matter of days. And I think this is going to get a lot of people. This is going to get a lot of people fired up. There is a, by the way, it's your favorite, Clay, Southwest Airlines.
21: Oh, yeah.
1: It is. So I know what side of this you're taking. New York Post reporting that Southwest Airlines has issued a Dallas-based airline posted the following message on Threads. You won't get off the plane faster by standing up 0.001 seconds after the seatbelt sign turns off. This is about the practice, I'd never heard it called this before, of aisle jumping.
21: Yeah.
1: Now, this is more complicated than some people think. Because I agree you won't get off the plane faster. However, who among us has not experienced the, oh, I am going to just sit like a civilized person until it's close to me to get up. You know, it's close to my turn to get up in the plane to depart and get off the aircraft. And I'm about to stand up now and pull from my overhead bin, perhaps my one bag, because I'm a civilized person who doesn't bring 10 bags with him. And I try to get up. And then you have that rush. It's like the running of the bulls at Pamplona. Everyone's just trying to push past you. The barbarians rushing through the gate while you, trying to be civilized, are all of a sudden deeply inconvenienced, and it's quite rude. Where do you come down? What is the proper thing to do when you land? By the way, not clapping, okay? We don't clap that we're not all dead. Beyond that, that's point one. Point two, should everyone, if you try to sit, what about the people who still stand up in the aisle?
0: Everyone, I will civilize all airline travel with several basic rules, and I'm 100 billion% right on this. And if you disagree, you are in the wrong. First of all, everyone exits in their row order. There are subtle variations that could change. For instance, I'll give you one, right? General rule, and then there are exceptions. Sometimes on Southwest flights, and I have, not trying to brag here, currently 2.5 million Southwest airline points. I should get to shake the hand of every pilot every time I'm on a Southwest airline. So I'm not kidding about this. In my Southwest Airlines account, I have 2.5 million Southwest airline points. That has to put me in 99.9 percentile of Southwest Airlines flyers. Get off in the order in which your seats are there. Do not try to skip ahead. Exception. Sometimes they will come on and say, hey, there are 20 people on this flight that have to catch a connecting flight. We're asking everybody to remain seated so people who have to immediately go to catch a flight can get off first. That's civil.
1: And you know people cheat, though, on that, right? Which I think, but if you cheat, if you're one of those people, by the way,
0: yes,
1: a special place in hell for you. When you pretend you have a connection so you can just smoke on by everybody on the plane, I'm not saying everyone does that. I'm saying there's always one or

0: an everyday hero all the time, but I will say you will occasionally come across a female.
1: Yes.
0: Notice I didn't say lady, a female who is like insulted by the notion that she needs help. That is another thing that will happen.
1: I'm fine with that. If you're insulted because I'm too kind to you, that's on you, not me. I see some men, able-bodied men, women, and I will say, you're bringing a bag that's too big, to be fair, but they are trying to, I mean, it's like they have to muscle every ounce of their physical strength to get the bag up high enough.
0: Well, it can be dangerous for bystanders, too, because then you have the wobbly bag pusher, who the all of a sudden you're, oh, and like there are like women and children nearby who might get hit by this bag now.
1: My wife and your wife, not tall. It's actually a heavy, like, it's not only the lift, it's also quite a bit taller. If you're a normal-sized man, this is my charge to all of you. Offer to help women put their bags up more frequently. If you're in the aisle, I try to always sit in the aisle because at least you have a little bit of more movement and space. Literally the least you can do is try to help women. By the way, it's faster. Oftentimes, you know what happens, Buck? Women try to get those bags up, and then they put it in the wrong way, right? So the overhead doesn't shut. So then they're standing up there trying to change it like eight different ways. Especially, by the way, elderly women, even more difficult. Men should offer to help women get their bags in the overhead more than we do.
0: I think the only time I actually started to become in favor of like the Chinese social credit system that they have, where it's like every aspect of your life is data that is collated and ready for the government, is when it comes to flying. It should be almost like a driver's test. Like you should be able to show that this isn't the first time you've ever done this, and like you're not going to show up at TSA with 6 Diet Coke bottles in your bag. Like, you can't bring these on the plane. And yeah, then you're not going
1: been,
0: to, like.
1: To be fair, it's been 25 years since 9/11. A quarter of a century, right? This is the only advantage to TSA pre-check is, in general, people have flown on airplanes before in the TSA pre-check line. The number of people, this is why we can't change rules. 25 years after 9/11, people, I can't bring my gun? No, it's, you can't just walk through. You just can't just walk through with your gun. Like, the rules are not that complicated. Learn them.
0: Yeah, I agree with all that. But yeah, quick standers getting heat from Southwest. They're saying you don't need to stand. I don't know. I think I have to establish my aisle control right away. And I think everyone knows that, because otherwise you just allow people to just cut past you, because that's what they do, because the world is a cruel, hard place. It's a jungle out there. And there are barbarians in our midst. All right. We'll close out here. Maybe we'll solve the Iran problem in the last segment of the show. 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
10: 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France finally in front!
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1: Welcome back in. We got tons of reactions. I bet the talkbacks are going to be amazing after all that. Let me try to run through as many of you that have been waiting a while to get to you. Christian in Atlanta, you said you had a great deplaning experience. What happened?
13: Yeah, can you hear me okay?
1: Yeah, we got you.
13: Okay, so I was in Spain yesterday, got back last night on Iberian Airlines. And the way they do it is they land and make an announcement. Everyone, please remain seated. We will make announcements on deplaning. And when we get to the gate, they say, rows 1 through 5 may now get up and board. Everyone else remain seated. And they give them a minute, and then they say, now rows 6 through 10 may get up. Everyone else remain seated. And we got off of that plane in like 5 minutes. It was so organized.
1: So it works like better.
13: Germany. It was crazy.
1: It works better. Thank you. I've never heard of that before, Buck. Have you ever heard like deplaning by row? I've never heard of that.
0: No.
1: Thank you, Christian. That's interesting. I'm all in favor of whatever could get you on the plane and off the plane.
0: Although my father-in-law tells me, by the way, Clay, in real, who is a retired American Airlines pilot, he says that during COVID, when people started flying again, obviously, deplaning went as it should. Everyone stayed seated until the row ahead got up. It was a thing of beauty, but now it's back to chaos. So there was
1: people
0: a time
1: were better behaved. I wonder if that's just the quality of person that was flying early in COVID days was more considered. I don't know. More considered. Is that possible? Dave, and we got a lot of variety of topics.
0: No, I think people were just scared to be close to people. I don't think it was courtesy. I think they were scared of
1: it wasn't me. I don't think I ever stopped flying. I was flying in May of 2020. Dave in Kentucky.
14: Hey, Clay and Buck, thanks for taking my call. Before I get to my Iran thing,
13: as a retired Southwest Airlines pilot, I can't thank you guys enough for being so kind to my beloved airline. And all that you're saying is absolutely true about what some of these changes to try to encourage some civilian behavior.
1: Thank you for your service at Southwest. I love you guys. And what were you going to say about Iran?
13: Well, Iran, I happen to agree with Steve Yates a lot that it seems to me that we have an amazing amount of technological ability that we could pick and choose strategically to inhibit control of Karg Island, inhibit control of water and electricity in places that are going to kneecap these people in the best possible way and put them under some severe pressure. And we can do it without hurting the civilian population. At least that's my thought anyway. Thank you.
1: Thank you. All right, 30 seconds, Sean. Maybe 10 seconds.
12: Is all right. With President Trump is done with Iran's crap. Why don't they prioritize the rest of the targets and start hitting the target every hour until Iran goes on TV public and submits?
1: I just love the way you said target, Buck. I think Trump's done with fed up. I mean, I think it's an interesting point. Donnie in Florida says, what about people with bags that are too big? Yeah, how about you figure out whether it's going to fit in the overhead or not beforehand? Pack less. Help what women lift skis? Their bags. Be civilized.
3: Speaking truth and having fun. Clay Travis and Buck
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0: As we celebrate our nation's 250th birthday this month, this milestone is a reminder of the impact our nation has had on people around the globe as well. Countries like Israel, for instance, founded just 78 years ago.
1: Years ago, President John F. Kennedy said, Israel was not created in order to disappear. 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Those words captured the spirit of a young democracy determined to survive.
0: Two nations thousands of miles apart, yet united by shared values of democracy, faith, freedom, and resilience. 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
9: Heading out this rainy afternoon, coming in on 71 southbound. Watch for delays. We have an accident southbound 71 before you get down to the Waterson Expressway. Also another crash 64 westbound just past Blankenbaker. Left lane, left shoulder block there. Traffic on 64 and 71 building into and out of the junction ramp. 64 westbound. A little crowded across the Sherman-Metton Bridge and out through New Albany out to about 265. Our next report in 10 minutes. 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
20: Hi, everybody. With the updated forecast, I'm WLKY Chief Meteorologist Jay Cardosi. Well, one round of heavy rainfall in parts of the city already today. That system is kind of falling apart, though. And going forward, still a chance for a few widely scattered showers. Those chances will last into the early evening. Otherwise, your temperatures will try to rebound the rest of the afternoon into the low, perhaps even mid-80s. Tonight, it looks quiet later on as we settle back into the low and mid-70s. A lot of dry time tomorrow, upper 80s to near 90, but those storm chances make a return tomorrow night and Friday. That's your forecast. I'm WLKY Chief Meteorologist Jay Cardosi.
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9: It's 3 o'clock. Cloudy skies, 75 degrees. I'm Paul Miles. Kentucky's governor says GOP Senator Mitch McConnell owes the state an explanation for his three-week-long hospitalization amid a swirl of online rumors about McConnell's health. Here's correspondent Stephen Portnoy.
21: In a letter to the 84-year-old seven-term senator, Kentucky's Democratic governor says citizens of his state have grown increasingly concerned about Mitch McConnell's health and his ability to hold office. Andy Beshear asks that McConnell fully update Kentuckians on his current status. Top Republicans in the Senate say they've spoken with McConnell this week by phone, describing him as engaged and eager to return to work. But McConnell's office has not said why he remains hospitalized.
9: Stephen Portnoy in Washington. Louisville police have made an arrest in connection with a hit-and-run crash that killed a man riding an e-bike. 28-year-old Diego Garcia Orozco is in jail, facing second-degree manslaughter and other charges. Police say a man was riding his e-bike on Outer Loop on Sunday night when he was struck by a car, and the driver did not stop to help the man. A Highlands bar is reopening after agreeing to new mandatory safety requirements. Scott Hooper is following that story.
22: Mayor Greenberg and Metro ABC announced last month the city was suspending the alcohol license for Atomic Bar on Bardstown Road, citing inadequate security to manage the large number of customers.
23: But when businesses don't follow the rules, will take action.
22: ABC says a fight inside Atomic led to a shooting outside the bar. The emergency suspension order has now been lifted after Atomic agreed to implement the required safety measures. They include an earlier closing time of 3:30 a.m., additional off-duty police officers on site, and Metro Police will have real-time access to Atomic's on-site security cameras. I'm Scott Hooper.
9: President Trump says the ceasefire with Iran is over after the two sides traded attacks last night. He says more attacks could happen tonight.
24: Will we go tonight? You know, normally I wouldn't tell you, but you know what? There's not a thing they can do about it. So the answer is probably.
9: Trump spoke to reporters at a NATO summit in Turkey. It is media day at Hurstburn Country Club in Louisville as the PGA golfers prepare for tomorrow's start of the ISCO Championship. 25-year-old William Mao looks to repeat as tournament champion.
25: A little bit of nerves, a little bit of excitement, but mostly just, you know, good vibes and, you know, good memories and just happy to be back here and seeing the roads and, you know, all the similar eating places around here just brings back good vibes.
9: Mal will tee it up at 12:33 tomorrow afternoon. He is paired with 2009 U.S. Open champion Lucas Glover and Max Homa. The Emmy nominations are out. The Apple TV sci-fi drama Pluribus scored 18 nods.
26: Hey, you know everything.
2: Whatever happened to music in elevators? Huh? When did they stop doing that?
4: Oh, would you like some?
2: Sure.
5: The Apple TV horror comedy Widow's Bay got 19 nominations. And the HBO Max comedy Hacks scored 24, the most nominations in a single year in the comedy category. The Emmy Awards will take place in September. Stocks are lower this afternoon. The Dow is down more than 1%, 579 points. The S&P down 24. The NASDAQ is unchanged at this hour. More news at 3:30. I'm Paul Miles, News Radio 840. 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
7: Eerily quiet at 4th Street Live today after some raucous days with World Cup fandom sweeping through here. We had so many people here when I left last night. There were people just jamming around our Jumbotron at 4th Street Live, cheering on whatever was going on there. Was it Argentina? No, Argentina was in the afternoon. Switzerland and Colombia was going on yesterday. And then tomorrow you get France and Morocco, but for right now it's eerily quiet, and that's sad.
5: We got some pretty heavy rain downtown this afternoon.
7: Yeah, it was pouring here a little while ago. I don't think we had any street flooding issues, but...
5: No, but there is a warning, a flash flood warning out for some parts of town. Right. So keep an eye out for that.
7: That's Paul Miles. I'm Terry Miners. Gus Allen is with us today. Yep. I think he is. There he is. Oh, did you turn on the light? Now we can see you in there.
10: Oh, yeah. Well, I got just the dim lights on. I don't want too bright.
7: It's nice of the governor to say, oh, hey, Mitch, what's going on?
5: Yeah, no word on whether or not they have replied to his letter.
7: No, I mean, I think that's what that was about yesterday, was just pumping out some information to say, you know what, these folks have talked to him. And, you know, Andy Beshear, he has to walk gingerly in everything he does now because he's a presidential candidate. He's an unannounced presidential candidate. Mm-hmm. But he has to look forceful for the Democratic Party, benevolent and kind, you know, when he can, and then to be a hard party advocate for the Democrats when he has to get rough.
5: Mm-hmm.
7: And rough Andy. He doesn't get to do that very often, but, you know, he takes his shots when he can. You know, have you been to those places before where they throw those axes?
5: Yes.
7: You throw an axe up against a wood chunk. Occasionally, Andy's got to throw an axe.
5: Exactly what it is.
7: Yeah.
5: Okay.
7: That's what he does.
26: My goodness.
7: That's it. So it says he's requesting an update on the health of Senator McConnell. They have no relationship, obviously.
5: None.
7: It's been, a bitter partisan push between
10: the two. Do you think maybe McConnell's office goes, Dear Andy, pound sand, there's your return letter.
7: Pretty much. That's just how that goes.
5: But the story's not going to go away until they say something.
7: I don't understand why there hasn't been a photo or whatever. I saw a parody video. It was hilarious. Of Scott Jennings calling Mitch McConnell. Have you seen that?
5: No.
7: It's hilarious. Oh, it's just really well done. You know, AI is so good now with all this stuff. It's just amazing. Let me see if I can dial it up. It shows Scott Jennings sitting on a couch. And when they flash to Mitch McConnell, he's a giant turtle in a hospital bed. And then he starts smoking a cigar. Here's him.
27: Hopefully he's okay.
28: What is it now?
29: Hey, Mitch, it's me, Scott. What you doing, bro?
7: Smoking a cigar.
28: Sup, Scott? Nothing smoking, chilling.
7: And he puts on his...
30: Are you all alone?
7: Scream mask.
30: What's up? Who's that?
31: Yo, pick up the phone.
7: And it's Joe Biden.
31: Huh?
30: What's up? What's up?
7: Yo, oh, Duke, man.
31: Pick up the phone.
7: What's up?
30: Yo. What's up?
7: They're wearing scream masks and Joe Biden is wearing a hospital gown.
10: That's funny.
0: That's good.
7: Well done.
0: That's the old Super Friends thing that the Bud Light people do. That's what that is.
7: Here, I will retweet that for those who follow me on the Twitter machine on X. I'm at Terry Miners. My last name is spelled M-E-I-N-E-R-S. Just go. I just retweeted it so you can find that. Your friends will get a kick out of that video.
5: I think Thomas Massey got into this somehow, too.
7: Yeah, he did.
5: Yeah.
7: Massey's funny because, remember, at first he was going to go away, and then now he's not. And so there's still money in the coffers. And so what is his next plan? Who knows? Mm-hmm. And then there's all this stepping around the, well, what if Mitch doesn't come out of the hospital and they have to have a special election and Andy Beshear has to call a special session? All those dynamics are in play. We don't quite know what would happen yet. Mitch's term is over in January. You know, it's over. The election is November, but then that Congress finishes out at the end of the year, and then his term is over. His career is over. So it's a matter of somebody, we would have a special election for somebody to sit in the seat, be a seat warmer.
5: And the thinking is, because we're so late into this year, is that they would have a special election and an election for that seat at the same time.
7: Yeah.
5: Because you would need to fill, up until the time that they take office in January.
7: Yeah. They're all sworn in January.
5: And the other question is, the two candidates obviously would be Andy Barr
7: and
5: Charles Booker. But are independents allowed to jump into that mix? I don't know.
7: I thought the law was changed that the governor had to pick from a list of three.
5: That's
7: what they changed it from?
5: Yes, it was changed to that. And then in 2024, it was changed to the governor has to call a special election.
7: Okay. So that would be Massey's big run? You think Massey would try to do that?
5: If he's allowed to get into it, I mean, I wouldn't be surprised.
0: Hmm. It'd be interesting there to see that move.
7: Man, there's a lot of buzzards flying around in the circles just keeping an eye on things, though. Mm-hmm. That's for sure.
30: What's up?
7: But I did communicate with Scott Jennings yesterday, and he, you know, he was my news guy on this show years ago. We've been friends all these times. He would absolutely not mislead me. He just wouldn't. And people, they roll their eyes at it. Oh, you're so stupid. No, I know him. Yeah. Known him for 40 years, 35 years, whatever it is, somewhere in there. And he told me yesterday, just, yeah, he was surprised, actually, to hear from Mitch, because it has been a quiet situation. But that's what they were trying to do, is just get out some friendly voices to say, you know what, I talked to him. He's, and of course, I don't know the content of their conversation, but we know what Scott put out there. And then the majority leader and the majority whip, who else put out?
5: John Thune and somebody else.
7: Barrasso.
5: Might have been him, yeah.
7: Yeah.
5: Yeah.
7: Put out statements yesterday that they had communicated with him. And everybody's having a ball with it online. They're all saying, I talked with Mitch McConnell for 20 minutes and this or that or whatever. So that was like yesterday's meme. And then we move on to something else. But we'll see what happens. But obviously a lot of eyeballs around here on what happens next, if anything. And right now the Senate is dormant, but they're going back to work here shortly.
5: Next week, isn't it?
7: Yeah.
5: I think.
7: So, you know, we'll get news next week when they come back together, and then we'll have to hear something from, you know, what's going on. We did have a member of Congress who was missing for a while. Turned out he was depressed. He was in a center somewhere. Self-care, health care.
5: Fetterman? Is that who you're talking about?
7: No. Okay.
0: There was another one, wasn't
7: it? It was a member of Congress who's missing for a stretch. And so, you know, HIPAA laws are strong, and so you can't violate certain information leaks, and so people are allowed to protect themselves and their health. But we'll see. Yeah, next week when they call to order, we'll see if the McConnell team releases some information again. Yesterday, all I did was put out a statement that said, you know, check your online sources here. We've got a bunch of folks who have communicated with Mitch, and that's pretty much what McConnell's office told us yesterday. So there you go. Anyway, nice video, whoever put that AI together. That's the fun thing about, there's so many great things online now that are just completely made up nonsense. But it gets to be a little bit of a challenge because sometimes you're like, is that one real or is that a real campaign ad or a fake one? Who knows?
5: You guys remember back in the 1990s, William Natcher, congressman Southern Bowling Green, who had this record for like the most consecutive votes for 100 years. And he was one of the longest serving congressmen in history. And I can remember his final days, they were basically wheeling him out.
7: So he could vote.
5: So he could vote.
0: They brought him in on a stretcher. If I remember one time, there was a picture.
5: So that he could keep the streak going. Mm-hmm.
0: He was very proud of that.
7: I remember Strom Thurmond of South Carolina. And they would show him. In fact, I was there in D.C. one day. I took my kids. We were on a tour. And we were able to see the Senate from the gallery. And there he was, just standing there. And it looked like he was just talking to nobody. You know, it was just like, this guy's completely lost. But that's what happens. Sometimes people are there, you know, beyond the ring of the bell. And so we'll find out next week then when they have a call to order and, you know, we'll see if we get a statement from the team at McConnell's office. We should. I mean, because the voters do deserve to have that information. So we'll find out what goes on then. All right. Also, let's see. We got Russ Smith dropping by here today.
5: The basketball player.
7: Russ Diculous. Mm-hmm. I just talked to him a few days ago. I was at a funeral, oddly enough. But Russ is doing great. But I just, come on by. Because I think he's got some more flavors of Mr. and Mrs. Furbin.
5: Oh, good.
7: What he's up to. He's living in the United States. You know, he's been playing overseas here, there, and everywhere. And so he's going to check in with us a little later on this afternoon. Also, David Beck is coming in today. Mm-hmm. The man released by Governor Beshear. Well, he didn't do it directly, but he put people on the Kentucky State Fair Board, which was a Supreme Court ruling that took away power. That rejected, actually, as unconstitutional, a new law that the state Republicans put in place that took away some powers from the governor's office. The Supreme Court flipped that back, and as soon as Andy Beshear got the green light, he replaced a bunch of members of the State Fair Board, and then their first act was to fire David Beck, who is, by all accounts, one of the most impressive people we've had in leadership in this city in a long time, because he wasn't an elected role, but he was able to marshal together a whole lot of groups for a whole lot of big things. So we're not going to talk about it. He made a statement yesterday they put out, right? You received that, didn't
5: you? Yes.
7: But we're going to talk about, you know, our future, what we're doing, what's happening, what's in place, because a lot of the deals he's been working involve events that happen 3 years from now, 4 years from now, that kind of thing. Mm-hmm. So when there's a change like this, what happens with the relationships? Who does the governor put in? How do we make sure that those relationships continue with the same strength that they had with Beck? Hmm. I'll give you an example. You ever heard of Bourbon and Beyond and Louder Than Life?
5: They just recently signed. He had a close, still does have a close relationship with Danny Wimmer.
7: Yeah. Right. Yeah, those are great things that are happening here. And like, so I wonder if Governor Beshear had to contact Wimmer and say, hey, we're going to make a little change. Hope it's okay. Because that means so much revenue here in the Commonwealth.
0: David was the one that brought it to the fairgrounds, right?
7: Well, yeah, and but he's been like the leading ambassador on this whole thing.
5: They're locked into a new 10-year deal, too. So,
7: yeah.
5: Let's see. Ask David, and I don't mean this in any not trying to be funny here, but ask David about what happens with the tunnel. Now that,
7: we're going to discuss the future of the community, because he's not going to take snipes at the governor or anything. That's all, you know, that's happened. That's politics. Governor Beshear doesn't like to say that out loud, but it is. It's a political move. Why would you mess with somebody who's in a leadership role and doing such a terrific job? Now, a few people jump online and they'll go, well, because the governor sees so much more potential than what we're getting. Really? Show me. You know, we've got the numbers now. Let's see where we are 3 years from now, and we'll see who's right about that. But they have to say that sort of a thing. They have to pretend like it's not political when it is. That's just the gig, and it is for every governor. They fill the boards of various universities. Governor Beshear just put a few new people on the University of Kentucky's board. They turned out to be donors. Oh, that's so shocking. You know, that's so great. And then one of them is quoted in the Lantern, I think I read the other day, where she is a wealthy woman and she gave a whole lot of money to Andy Beshear. And then she tells the Lantern, yeah, but I don't think it had anything to do with my donation. What are you smoking, lady? Come on. What do you think? We're idiots? That's how that game works. That's what administrations do. Right on through. Go right back through all the governors. They do that. They put their friends and supporters in positions as a gesture for their support. That's part of life. But that's what a lot of this is about. David Beck's not going to say anything bad about Andy Beshear. I mean, that's my job. Just a joke, see? And so I got to use the laugh track a second time.
5: That's why I have donated to your campaign for 30 years, Terry. That's how I got this spot right here.
7: I love your Los Angeles Dodgers hat. Oh, that's all good.
0: Getting your mileage out of that laugh track, right?
7: I do love those laugh tracks. I always think about that. They were shooting something at some point, and some producer said, that's it. That's the one we want. And they use it on shows over and over, decade after decade. It's so ridiculous.
5: What would those shows be like without the laugh tracks, you think? Would it be kind
7: of? You know, a lot of shows are funny without the laugh track. You know, I think like Modern Family, they had a good run.
5: Yeah.
7: You know, they just had a good run and it was just funny things being said.
5: But like Seinfeld, what would that be like?
7: Right, it'd be weird, wouldn't it? Kramer comes popping through the door and they have all these... They have audiences that watch them and laugh, but they sweeten the sound on a lot of those shows. Mm-hmm. That's what technical people can do. Just so interesting. And if you're somebody with a really unique laugh who sticks out in the middle of that and you go, that's me. You know, you're watching Friends or whatever it is.
0: Does it make you laugh more when those are on there?
7: Well, that's the idea. It's to induce it. So there you go. Anyway, the laugh track. All right, what happened with the New York skyscraper? And the reason I'm asking is, there are some big buildings pretty close to us that are going to be rebooted, refitted, and some additional construction going on. I'm talking about the Humana building and the adjoining building that is going there as part of its job is to help rebalance the Humana building, which has some structural issues.
5: Yeah, it's kind of crooked, isn't it?
7: Yes.
5: It's our own little Tower of Pisa.
7: They're going to use the new building to be the support struts, load-bearing beams to help hold that thing in place. That's kind of wild, isn't it?
0: Wow.
7: And apparently the news is that the corner there where Vincenzo's is going to be raised, is going to be demolished.
0: Oh, really?
7: I ask around. And so that was the last, although Vincenzo himself told me, I haven't heard a word, Terry. I haven't heard a word about it. But others are saying now there's no way to keep it. And that has to do with structural integrity and so forth and all that, and the plan that to go all around there. But the question is, can't they just make a space with the new construction, whatever it is, to reposition Vincenzo's? So we'll see if that works.
5: Unless the company that is doing this wants to bring in their own restaurant.
7: You don't know, but things that have to be worked out. But yeah, that's going to be interesting. And so the reason I brought this whole thing up is, in New York, did they figure out what they're going to do with that 37-story building?
5: I don't know, and that's a pretty old building, too. And I mean, bricks were falling off of it.
7: Who would want to be in an apartment in that building in New York? They said they were showing the steel beams were bowing a little bit up on, you know, the 18th floor, the 22nd floor. Oh, yeah, sign me up for that apartment.
5: That may be pretty nice compared to some other stuff around that town.
7: I know.
5: I mean, but people are living in closets that are with rats running around.
7: But think about just walking down the sidewalk near there.
5: Oh, no.
7: If that building implodes or just falls on its own weight.
10: Sorry, I'll
7: and you're on the
10: here.
7: Sidewalk across the street, you're dead, too.
5: Or if just a brick falls off the 24th floor. No thanks.
7: Anyway, I got a little piece on that ABC Sense, so we'll get into that a little bit later on the show. I mentioned Russ and David are coming by here, too. And then we got a couple other buckets to dip into throughout the course of the afternoon. So anyway, I appreciate you being here. We got a kid who's he and his frat brothers are riding their bikes across America, and they're almost here to Louisville. So I'll talk to one of them a little bit later on, too. That's ahead. Our opening segment, a service of Horse Soldier Bourbon. You're on News Radio 840 WHAS.
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4: Heading out this rainy afternoon, coming in on 71 southbound. Watch for delays. We have an accident southbound 71 before you get down to the Waterson Expressway. Also, another crash 64 westbound just past Blankenbaker. Left lane, left shoulder block there. Traffic on 64 and 71 building into and out of the junction ramp. 64 westbound. A little crowded across the Sherman-Menton Bridge and out through New Albany out to about 265. Our next report in 10 minutes. I'm Bobby Yellis, News Radio 840 WHAS.
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7: Let's check in with Captain Easy. That's Eric Zernick at WLKY.
12: Yeah, well, the earlier rain and downpours that we had here in town are coming to an end and things are beginning to dry up, but still watch out for some puddles and ponding on the roadways. A sprinkle or two can't be ruled out as we head through the rest of the day, but the rain for the most part is done. We'll fall back to 73. Tomorrow does look to be a fairly dry day during the daytime hours with temperatures close to 90, but as we head into tomorrow evening and more so into Friday morning, we'll watch for some more scattered showers and thunderstorms pushing into the area that once again could lead to some heavy downpours and flash flooding. More showers on Saturday. We finally begin to dry up Sunday and heat back up into next week with highs returning to the 90s. Outside, though, right now, we're drying up with a temperature of 77.
7: All right, Eric, thanks a ton. 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
4: Heading out this afternoon, still seeing some backup on 64 westbound just past Blankenbaker. We had an accident earlier. Looks like they may have cleared the crash, but traffic still backed up there. Then watch for a crash up on the Waterson Expressway eastbound approaching Breckenridge Lane. 71 southbound near the US 42 overpass. Another stalled vehicle has traffic backed up all the way back to the Snyder Freeway ramps. Our next report in 10 minutes. I'm Bobby Yellis, News Radio 840 WHAS.
22: Hi, folks. For the updated Wednesday afternoon forecast, I'm WLKY Chief Meteorologist Jay Cardosi. Been kind of bumpy to this point with a scattering of showers and storms, some producing some heavy rainfall. Going forward, still a chance for a few lingering scattered showers. Otherwise, those temperatures will try to rebound back into the low, even middle 80s. Tonight, any shower chances end this evening. It looks quiet through the overnight. Low and mid 70s. Tomorrow looks to be kind of a steamy day, upper 80s to near 90, and then those storm chances make a return tomorrow night and Friday. That's your forecast. I'm WLKY Chief Meteorologist Jay Cardosi.
3: 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At 3:30, cloudy skies, 75 degrees. I'm Paul Miles. President Trump says more U.S. strikes on Iran could be on the way. At the NATO summit in Turkey, the president telling reporters the ceasefire deal with Iran is over after the two sides traded attacks last night.
23: They were in the strait, which they have every right to be. And so we hit them very hard last night. Very, very. Probably hit them hard again tonight. I'll give them a little warning. We're going to hit them hard tonight.
3: ABC News White House correspondent Karen Travers is traveling with the president.
24: It was just a couple weeks ago when the president was, with great fanfare, signing that memo of understanding with Iran and talking very complimentary about the Iranians that the administration was dealing with to get to that point to sign the deal. And now, today, very negative, very critical, fierce words against Iran. What changed? The president said, I got to know them, and that his new thoughts on Iran, the strikes, the criticism, is based on their recent actions targeting those ships in the Strait of Hormuz.
3: Karen Travers reporting from Ankara, Turkey.
5: Kentucky Governor Andy Beshear is requesting an update on Senator Mitch McConnell's health. Questions have been raised about McConnell's status after he was hospitalized several weeks ago. The governor today sent a letter to McConnell's office. It says in part, allowing speculation to continue in the media is not fair to the senator or to Kentuckians. 2 weeks ago, Mayor Greenberg announced the city was suspending the alcohol license of a Highlands bar, Atomic, after a series of fights and shootings in the area.
0: We will not accept behavior. We will not accept establishments that threaten the safety of our public spaces and our community.
5: Today, Metro ABC says Atomic is reopening after agreeing to implement new safety measures, including an earlier closing time of 3:30 a.m., and additional off-duty cops will be required on site. A St. X High School grad, Drew Doyle, is in the field for this week's ISCO Championship, the PGA Tour event at Hurstburn Country Club here in Louisville.
2: Yeah, I've played here. Lord only knows how many rounds I've logged out here. It's got to be over 500. I mean, I've been playing out here since I was 7, 8 years old. And my uncle and cousins would take me out here and play. And, you know, I have a lot of experience playing the course, and I've played it too many times to count. So I'm excited to see what happens.
5: The ISCO Championship starts tomorrow, and Joe Lincoln will have more on the tournament coming up in today's sports. More news at 4 o'clock. I'm Paul Miles, News Radio 840 WHAS.

0: playing about 90% of that. I don't know what language that is. Who is that singing?
1: Steve Earle.
0: Oh, Steve Earle. Country Steve
1: Guitar
0: Earle.
1: Guitar Town.
0: That's from a long time ago. I didn't see that piece about activists demanding black English returning to kids in California preschools. They want kids to be taught black English, which is just a circular thing. One more time, we went through this in the 90s, remember Ebonics? It's the same thing. It was the same pitch. That was Oakland schools, although they were the big, they were pushing Ebonics be taught as regular English or as to assist black students because they said that's their natural language. Ebonics, of course, is the slamming together of the words ebony and phonics. Ebonics. And I was like, is this really going to work? I don't know. I heard the guy on Jeopardy. What's his name? Ken Jennings.
1: Yes.
0: One night reference African-American Vernacular English, AAVE. Which is, that's the official term now, the official term for Ebonics. But yeah, that was like in the 90s. I think it was the Oakland Unified School District declaring Ebonics the primary language of many black students. It's like, that's going to be interesting. But, are we losing ourselves or are we just going, it's like circular logic again. Didn't we already try this one time? And it's like, does this really help? Does this help in the workplace? Does this help lead to more bias if you have people that are refusing to speak what is commonly known as proper English? I don't
2: know. Racist!
0: They just say that. If you say anything about, oh, you're racist! Oh, my God, it's so racist! You can't do so! And everybody goes, okay.
2: Racist!
0: I don't want to be called racist. We'll see how that goes. I defer to the movies. We all learn together when we go to the movies. The film Airplane, one of the greatest scenes of all time, involves two African-American gentlemen who are discussing one of them getting ill from the in-flight meal. And luckily, June Cleaver, Barbara Billingsley, comes to the rescue.
3: This mofo butter laying me to the bone, jacking me up, tighten me.
4: I'm sorry, I don't understand.
5: Cuddy say can't hang.
6: Oh, stewardess, I speak jive.
4: Oh, good.
6: He said that he's in great pain and he wants to know if you can help him.
4: All right, would you tell him to just relax and I'll be back as soon as I can with some medicine.
6: Just hang loose, blood. She's gonna catch up on the rebound out of med side.
3: What it is, big mama. My mama raised no dummies. I duck a rap.
6: Cut me some slack, Jack. Chomp don't want to help. Chomp don't get to help.
7: Say can't hang. Say seven up.
6: Jive ass dude don't got no brains in it.
0: June Cleaver opening a new chapter to her career in the movie Airplane sometime in the 1970s, I think that was. People are like, was that Beaver Cleaver's mom? That was interesting. She didn't learn that in Mayfield. I can tell you that. But yeah, that's one of the famous scenes out of there. Really, I think the most famous scene that tackles this is the comedy team of Key and Peele. It's two black guys, and they love taking apart things like this. This is perfect. One of them is the angry teacher. He's the amped up substitute teacher who can't pronounce the names of all the white kids in his class.
8: All right, listen up, y'all. I'm y'all substitute teacher, Mr. Garvey. I taught school for 20 years in the inner city, so don't even think about messing with me. Y'all feel me?

0: Yes, sir.
1: My name's Blake.
0: Are you out of your damn mind?
2: This is brilliant.
1: Blake.
0: What? Do you want to go to war, Malaki?
1: No.
0: Because we could go to war.
1: No.
0: I'm for real. I'm for real. So you better check yourself.
2: Check yourself. Where he at? You know, there's a lot of language. But that's Key and Peele making fun of their own culture, which is pretty brilliant. And that's also where we got the phrase Aaron, because the one kid in there is, he's calling for Aaron. And he goes, it's pronounced Aaron. And then he chases him out of there, sends him to the principal's office because he can't pronounce the name of the principal of the school. Shrewd humor from Key and Peele on this topic. This is just another one of these dumb stories that's popped up. It'll probably go away in a week or two. But it gave somebody something, a chance to write something that would get some clicks today. So where are you at, writer of, where did that come from? New York Post, is that where it is? Anyway, they claim activists are demanding Black English be pushed on kids in California preschools. I don't really know that that's real. But again, we've already lived this nightmare once. All right, coming right back right here at the station next. I speak Jive here on News Radio 840 WHAS.
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4: Heading out this afternoon, still seeing some backup on 64 westbound just past Blankenbaker. We had an accident earlier. Looks like they may have cleared the crash, but traffic still backed up there. Then watch for a crash up on the Waterson Expressway eastbound approaching Breckenridge Lane. 71 southbound near the U.S. 42 overpass. Another stalled vehicle has traffic backed up all the way back to the Snyder Freeway ramps. Our next report in 10 minutes. I'm Bobby Yellis, News Radio 840 WHAS.
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6: This is Lee Habib, host of Our American Stories. On our next episode, we'll share the story of an invention we truly can't live without. We're, of course, talking about air conditioning and the man behind it. 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
7: Hi, everybody. With the updated forecast, I'm WLKY Chief Meteorologist Jay Cardosi. Well, one round of heavy rainfall in parts of the city already today. That system is kind of falling apart, though. And going forward, still a chance for a few widely scattered showers. Those chances will last into the early evening. Otherwise, your temperatures will try to rebound the rest of the afternoon into the low, perhaps even mid-80s. Tonight, it looks quiet later on as we settle back into the low and mid-70s. A lot of dry time tomorrow, upper 80s to near 90, but those storm chances make a return tomorrow night and Friday. That's your forecast. I'm WLKY Chief Meteorologist Jay Cardosi.
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0: A friend of Boom instead of a friend of Bill, I guess. Anyway, there you go. Send a friend there. Help him get over. Last night, though, wasn't as loud as I'd anticipated, Joe.
4: No.
0: There's still some people booming things, but we're starting to wear out.
4: I went to one of those meetings once. A lot of missing digits.
0: I would think.
4: Yeah.
0: Yeah. Smelled like smoke in the whole room, and it wasn't cigarettes for a change.
4: Fun guys, though.
0: There's Joe Lincoln at the sports desk.
4: Well, bad news, folks. We have zero World Cup action today for the first time in about 2 weeks.
0: Yeah.
4: And it's depressing. I got to be honest with you.
0: Withdrawal there for sure.
4: No doubt. France and Morocco tomorrow as they kick off the quarterfinal round. That's at 4 o'clock. Then on Friday at 3 o'clock, it's Spain and Belgium. And then on Saturday, we get a doubleheader. Norway and England, as well as Argentina and Switzerland. Very much looking forward to those. But to keep us held over, we are just a day away from PGA Tour golf making an appearance in Derby City once again in the form of the ISCO Championship. It's the second consecutive year that the event is being held at Hurstbourne Country Club, and last year's winner is hoping to go back-to-back. 25-year-old William Mao's lone victory on the tour came last year in Louisville after he shot a 61 on Championship Sunday to finish with a winning score of 10 under par, and he's confident that he can be competitive once again.
5: I feel like I'm playing some really good golf this past month, and my game has been trending upwards. Just haven't quite seen the putts drop that I've liked to seen, and that could, you know, that's golf, that could change any time. And I'm just gonna put in some nice putting work this week and see what happens.
4: Yeah, we're glad to see him back here. And Mal added that he felt the love as soon as he got on property just a few days ago.
5: A little bit of nerves, a little bit of excitement, and but mostly just, you know, good vibes and, you know, good memories and just happy to be back here and seeing the roads and, you know, all the similar eating places around here. It just brings back good vibes.
4: Another name to keep an eye on, whether you're taking in the tournament in person or on your TV, is St. Xavier High School graduate Drew Doyle, who was in the field for the second consecutive year. It was a disappointing result for Doyle in 2025 as he failed to even make the cut at a course he is all too familiar with.
6: Yeah, I've played here. Lord only knows how many rounds I've logged out here. It's got to be over 500. I mean, I've been playing out here since I was 7, 8 years old. My uncle and cousins would take me out here and play. And, you know, I have a lot of experience playing the course, and I've played it too many times to count. So I'm excited to see what happens.
4: Yeah, Doyle added that regardless of his results this week, it's just a treat for him to be taking part in the event in his hometown.
6: This is my favorite place in the city. So, I was shocked to hear that they were going to have a tour event out here, to be honest, and hearing that was really cool, and I was just praying that I'd get an opportunity to play in it, and I've been lucky enough to now be teeing it up for the second time, so I'm really excited.
4: Like I said, action gets started tomorrow at Hurstbourne Country Club. Mal will tee it up at 12:33 p.m. on Thursday afternoon. He's paired with former U.S. Open champion Lucas Glover and Max Homa. Doyle will get going at 1:50 in the afternoon with Jimmy Stanger and Neil Shipley. Terry, of course, it would be great if every golf fan in the city could make it out to Hurstbourne to watch the pros in action in person, but if any of our listeners can't, fear not. You can tune in to all the action on the Golf Channel from 4 p.m. to 7 p.m. That is Thursday through Sunday, and it should be fun. Hopefully, the weather can hold off, and we can have a good couple days of golf around
0: here.
4: And
0: they reverse the nine so that 18's not the par three heading toward the clubhouse.
4: Yep.
0: That's number nine.
4: Yep.
0: And so the usual number nine is 18 for this tournament, which is cool. Turns, you know, dog leg left, hard tee shot.
4: No doubt. And that's going to make things really interesting coming down the stretch.
0: That's always a hard tee shot for me. I got to hit it. I got to kill it to get past those stupid traps on the left. I've been stuck in there a million times.
4: Ugh.
0: That's a great course, though.
4: I haven't had the opportunity to play out there, but I mean, just looking for the TV and the pictures they put, it just looks gorgeous.
0: Yeah, like nice to have all this talent in town. ISCOChampionships.com is the website to learn more. If you want to read through all the different tee times and all the different folks that are out there, just go to ISCOChampionship.com. And you can upgrade your seats as well. I was talking to Jim Kirchdorfer the other day about that. And they've got, like, you know, air-conditioned tents along the 18 set up. There's a clubhouse deal where you can be in there and come out on the veranda, if you will, and watch them coming in that way. So there's different ways to do it. Costs a little more, though. That's
4: yeah, but I mean, give people the option to have those amenities. It's great.
0: Have fun. All right, we've got Russ Diculous coming up in a few minutes. Russ Smith joins us here on News Radio 840 WHAS.
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8: As you make it out this afternoon, clearing up accidents on the Waterson, one westbound at Bardstown Road, another eastbound at Breckenridge Lane. Newburg Road, Indian Trail, have an injury accident working there. Kennedy, Lincoln Bridge is looking good. You're backed up on the 2nd Street Bridge, though. Also, watch for slow traffic over in the Georgia Powers Expressway as you make your way up to that 64 split in the West End. Our next report in 10 minutes. I'm Bobby Yellis, News Radio 840 WHAS.
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24: 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Kylian Mbappe in France will take on Morocco in the quarterfinals tomorrow.
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24: 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The winner of tomorrow's match will play the winner of Spain-Belgium in the semifinals.
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8: Good afternoon, everyone. If you're heading out at this point, traffic not in bad shape. We have one accident wrapping up on the Waterson Expressway eastbound, the ramps there at Breckenridge Lane. A little crowded on 65 southbound, heading out past Fern Valley Road and the Snyder Freeway ramps. Over on the Snyder itself, southbound traffic, a busy trip from 64 down through Bardstown Road. And on the Waterson Expressway eastbound, slow traffic past Westport Road, Brownsboro Road, and up to the ramps at I-71. Our next report in 10 minutes. I'm Bobby Yellis, News Radio 840 WHAS.
5: Hi, everybody, with the updated forecast. I'm WLKY Chief Meteorologist Jay Cardosi. Well, one round of heavy rainfall in parts of the city already today. That system is kind of falling apart, though. And going forward, still a chance for a few widely scattered showers. Those chances will last into the early evening. Otherwise, your temperatures will try to rebound the rest of the afternoon into the low, perhaps even mid-80s. Tonight, it looks quiet later on as we settle back into the low and mid-70s. A lot of dry time tomorrow, upper 80s to near 90, but those storm chances make a return tomorrow night and Friday. That's your forecast. I'm WLKY Chief Meteorologist Jay Cardosi.
2: 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It's 4 o'clock. Cloudy skies, 75 degrees. I'm Paul Miles. A Highlands Barb is getting its liquor license back and will reopen after agreeing to new mandatory safety requirements. Scott Hooper is following the story.
6: Louisville Metro ABC says the emergency suspension order for Atomic on Bardstown Road has now been lifted after the owners agreed to implement the required safety measures. The suspension was issued last month after ABC determined Atomic lacked adequate security resources to safely manage the large number of patrons on site and failed to appropriately respond to a fight that ultimately led to a shooting outside the club. The required safety measures include an earlier closing time of 3:30 a.m. with last entry at 2:15. Additional off-duty police officers will be required to strengthen the security presence, and LMPD will have real-time access to Atomic's on-site security cameras. Metro government is also working with the fire marshal to address capacity concerns with Atomic's outdoor patio space. I'm Scott Hooper. An arrest is made in a deadly hit-and-run crash. Louisville police tell us the 28-year-old Diego Garcia Orozco is the person who was driving a car that struck and killed a man riding an e-bike on Outer Loop last weekend. Orozco's in jail, facing second-degree manslaughter and other charges. Kentucky Governor Andy Beshear is requesting an update on Senator Mitch McConnell's health. Questions have been raised about McConnell's status after he was hospitalized several weeks ago. The governor today sent a letter to McConnell's office. It says, in part, allowing speculation to continue in the media is not fair to the senator or to Kentuckians. More from ABC's Jay O'Brien in Washington.
17: His office hasn't said much. The statement that they continue to refer us to came out last week. It says, quote, Senator McConnell appreciates the outpouring of support he's receiving while he continues his recovery in the hospital. It goes on to say McConnell, quote, continues to improve and is working closely with his staff, and it goes on like that. But it doesn't elaborate on his condition or how long he could still be in the hospital.
6: President Trump says another attack against Iran is likely to happen later tonight. It comes after the U.S. and Iran traded strikes last night, and as Trump said, he believes the ceasefire is over. Iran says it targeted U.S. military sites in Bahrain and Kuwait in response to U.S. military strikes after Tehran attacked ships in the Strait of Hormuz. A new analysis shows even higher premiums for those on Affordable Care Act health plans next year. ABC's Sherry Preston with more on the costs.
0: Public filings show 77 insurers who provide coverage through the Affordable Care Act are proposing a second straight year of double-digit premiums. On average, premiums that'll be 14% higher. The companies cite mounting health care costs and the recent expiration of enhanced subsidies for the higher premiums. The people hit the hardest will be those who don't qualify for financial help. A recent Georgetown University analysis shows many of them have seen their costs double or even triple, and those costs will go up even more next year.
2: The 78th Emmy Award nominations were announced today. The Apple TV horror comedy Widow's Bay is up for 19.
3: I was talking to the guy on the ferry, and he said something odd.
4: What was that?
3: We said bad things happen here.
2: The best drama nominees include The Diplomat, Paradise, Slow Horses, and The Pit. The Emmys show is September 14th. Stocks were lower today. The Dow gave up more than 1%, down 577 points. The S&P down 21. The NASDAQ gained 52 points today. More news at 4:30. I'm Paul Miles, News Radio 840 WHAS.
7: Thank you, Mr. Paul Miles. You're on News Radio 840 WHAS. Russ Diculous joining us in just a couple of minutes. I hope you are hearing Leland Conway back on our air. 10 to noon weekdays. I listened to him for quite a stretch today. It's just good to have our boy Leland back on. Digging into this and that and who knows what else. Doing his homework. I like that. Out of that Leland Conway. You know that Tony Bennett's on early morning. And then Tony and Dwight are on 8 to 10 a.m. That's how that works. I didn't get to hear... I heard Tony this morning. I didn't get to hear the Tony and Dwight part. I think Dwight was at another place talking about dogs. And, you know, he loves him some dogs. Yeah, that's right. I did. I came out of a meeting and turned it on. And he was talking about sniffing some dog's paws. And I thought, pads. And I was like... Okay, Dwight. That's a little different take on things for sure. Earlier, when we started, I was talking about buildings, like reconstruction of buildings, like the Humana building. And they say there are some structural deficiencies in it. Well, in New York, we're seeing quite a story right now with a 37-story tower that's kind of wiggling in the wind.
9: When you're really high up, the rule is don't look down. But right now in Midtown Manhattan, you might want to avoid looking up.
25: We kept getting moved back block by block. We're now a good two blocks from the building itself, and everything on 42nd Street and beyond has been shut down.
9: More blocks, Aaron. I want more blocks between you and that building, please. This is ABC's Aaron Katursky, who found himself in the shadow of 235 East 42nd Street yesterday, a 37-story skyscraper just blocks from the Chrysler building that suddenly appeared to be teetering.
25: We've also been able to see with our own eyes the building appearing to lean ever so slightly.
9: Wow.
25: The authorities said they too noticed that movement, and that's part of the reason why everyone's been kept away.
9: It all started early in the morning as calls came in about bricks falling from this tower. Soon after, we saw images of support columns, usually strong and vertical, bending in the middle like bendy straws. Floors were starting to sink.
26: What was going on up there is something that I've never seen in my 20 years.
9: Scarier still, millimeter by millimeter, the entire structure of the building was still moving. Onlookers feared a total collapse.
25: I asked the mayor about that.
27: Is the building leaning, and is the concern an internal collapse or an external collapse onto the street?
28: The concern is that since we have been on site in the early morning, we have seen continued shift of the structure.
25: They put special devices to determine even, you know, millimeter movements of the building, and they saw it beginning to tilt at least for a bit.
9: Wow.
25: In the afternoon, they no longer noticed the columns moving, so it was decided emergency work could begin to shore up the building with trusses. But it took a team of experts, just six people, to go floor by floor to make sure it was safe enough for that work to begin, Brad.
9: But how could this happen in the first place? Was there anything unique about this building? Well, for one, it was an active construction zone.
25: This building is 37 stories, and it was being converted from the headquarters of the pharmaceutical giant Pfizer into residential apartments.
9: You might remember a few years ago, we did a story about this trend. In a world where it's easier than ever to work from home and in a country where there's a huge housing shortage, cities like New York find themselves converting former office towers into future apartment buildings. This was perhaps the most ambitious project to date because they weren't just renovating, they were adding floors to the building. In the last year alone, this project had received 7 citations from the city for violations like falling debris and unlicensed workers on site. Was it the extra stories that caused these support columns to buckle underneath? Was it shoddy craftsmanship? Officials say they will be investigating, but for now, everyone in the neighborhood seems more than willing to take their morning walk a few blocks out of the way.
7: Appreciate Brad Milkey's extensive report right there on that, but it is interesting because we have several buildings right around us that they're talking about doing similar types of things, or else converting office buildings into hotels, which of course make for smaller rooms and whether or not they have to add more floors and all that. But that New York is a good test for everybody else who's trying this experimentation. Obviously, there's lots of added plumbing. If you're going from a gigantic office where they have one restroom down at the end of the hall, and then you're making hotel rooms or apartments, you're adding a lot more plumbing that's just necessary just for bathrooms alone. Anyway, be interesting to see what they do. What are they going to do? Add like to the exterior to hold it in place? Like, remember the UFC fight cage that was on the South Lawn at the White House there a few weeks ago? Yeah, that you could do that. Just wrap around, make it a big wrap around a building to hold it in place. We'll see how that goes. For now, walk on the other side of the street. Back in a few on News Radio 840 WHAS.
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7: From Capital One to Captain EZ, that's Eric Zernick from WLKY. That was quite a soaker around lunchtime today.
15: That's what you get with these summertime thunderstorms. There's just so much moisture in the atmosphere, and if it gets kicked off, it just drops all that water all at once and can cause some of those flooding issues in those prone areas when those heavy rains
7: I thought I was in the rainforest. That was good. It was a good steady pour for about 8 minutes. It was like, wow.
15: Yeah, that's all they last is 10, 15 minutes, and then they pretty much rain themselves out because they just basically squeeze all the moisture out of the clouds.
7: All good. All right, Eric has the forecast from WLKY.
15: Yeah, as we head through the rest of our Wednesday evening, for the most part, we should be done with the rain, although a stray shower or two can't be ruled out throughout the area. We'll fall back down into the 70s as we head through the overnight hours. For our Thursday, it looks to be a mainly dry day with a mix of sun and clouds, but it's going to get warm and steamy. We'll make it to about 90 degrees for an afternoon high. And then as we push into tomorrow evening, we'll watch for a complex of storms developing off to our west that'll be racing into the area that could bring a few stronger storms, mainly with some gusty winds late tomorrow night into early Friday morning as we fall back into the low 70s. We'll hang on to some scattered showers throughout the day on Friday with a high of 85. Then just some widely scattered activity Saturday, mainly in the morning. 86 degrees, but we should be drier Sunday, 87, and then we're back to the summertime heat and humidity with lots of sunshine, highs back into the 90s most of next week. Outside, though, right now, we're drying up, still rather cloudy, some dull sunshine and a temperature of 80 degrees.
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23: A quiet residential neighborhood erupts in chaos. Carmine Galante, the feared boss of the Bonanno crime family, lies dead, his cigar still clutched between his teeth.
24: Masked men walked into Joe and Mary's luncheonette in Brooklyn today and gunned down Carmine Galante, a man believed to be the most powerful mafia chieftain in the country.
23: The execution sent shockwaves through the criminal underworld and set the stage for one of the most pivotal criminal cases in New York City history. From the minds behind the acclaimed television series comes Law and Order: Criminal Justice System. 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
29: My father should have been a dead man.
23: For decades, the mafia had New York City in a stranglehold, with law enforcement seemingly powerless to intervene. But the murder of Carmine Galante marked the beginning of the end. Discover how a group of young prosecutors took on the mafia, and with the help of law enforcement, brought down its most powerful figures. I'm Anasika Nicolazzi, and from Wolf Entertainment and iHeart Podcasts, this is Law & Order: Criminal Justice System.
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0: 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Russ Smith, welcome back.
1: T, what's up, man?
0: Oh, always good to see you. Same. You're living in this part of the universe now?
1: I am, temporarily.
0: You always throw that little caveat in there. Terry, I'm going to be here, and then I'm going to be on the other side of the planet tomorrow, and then next week, I'll be in Antarctica. What plans are you releasing? Are you going to be in another country again playing?
1: Or yeah, another country. I don't know yet. Probably Europe. So we'll see.
0: How many languages are you speaking now? Or at least bits and pieces of?
1: But yeah, for sure. Right. This probably makes number 5 or 6. But my Italian's gotten a lot better.
0: That's tough to grasp. But once you get it. See, Italy is the sweetest place in the universe.
1: I've done 4 years. I've done four. A tough four.
0: I love Italy. Just the way they love Americans.
1: For sure.
0: The food is great. The wine is great. Off
1: wine's
0: the charts.
1: Great. The seas are some of the best seas.
0: Yeah.
1: The weather's good from April to like November-ish where I'm at. So
0: they told us we were there last time. You got to get out of here by, I think it was mid-July. They said these kids overrun these beach towns.
1: I believe it.
0: And they just said, you want to be gone by whatever it was.
1: I believe it.
0: They were telling us. But those little narrow roads and those dudes are driving you around on there. And you're like, hey, you sure you know what you're doing? That's all good. Mm-hmm. You're still in perfect shape. So you're ready to play? You want to play a couple more years? Or?
1: Yeah, for sure. I'm in shape enough to go until, as of right now, it looks like 40, but I can obviously retire any time I want. I'm preparing for that. But as far as like playing, the way my stats are overseas, the impact I'm making, I can go till I'm 40 and change.
0: Does that feel weird though to use the R word, retire? Like I'm still a kid.
1: You know, I was with Peyton today, and I was like, "Damn, retirement does look good." Peyton's chilling, like he's eating what he wants. He got his lows on. I'm like, that does look good.
0: He's also got a wife and many kids, too.
1: Yeah. He's chilling, man. He's chilling.
0: He is. He's happy. He's in a good spot.
1: Great spot.
0: Surely,
1: he's doing what he loves, too. That's what's most important.
0: And surely you've seen this roster that they've built for Louisville.
1: Right. Yep.
0: I mean, what's your take on that?
1: I want to see the guys play. I think talent-wise, obviously, all those guys came from places where they performed at a high level. I like Woodley returning. I like him. I think that's the biggest keep, in my opinion.
0: Because he improves so much.
1: Yeah.
0: So quickly.
1: Whoever's working with him probably needs to keep working with him. I think player development's important.
0: But he came in and filled in at points last season and was just what we needed.
1: Yeah, and he's able to score, he's able to board, he's able to defend. I would love to see him play make a little more because I think he's he could be a smart decision maker. I think he means well for the team. So when you got a guy like that that's playing team first, you kind of want a team first guy making some decisions. But I like him. I like him a lot. I think he got a bright future.
0: They're clearly much stronger down low.
1: Mm-hmm.
0: You know, these guys that Kelsey's brought in, obviously some supreme marquee talent.
1: Yep.
0: So that should be much more fun banging the boards.
1: That should help. That should help a ton. Not taking away from any of the big guys that were here last year, but I think these guys are more aggressive around the rim and finishing the basket. I like to see my big men try to tear the rim off. We got a couple guys like that, so I think that's good.
0: There's no doubt. Yeah, we love much love for the guys who were here, but
1: for sure.
0: This is a reshaping project in this universe.
1: It's just a different kind of person, right? You got big guys that like to, you know, lay the ball up, soft touches. They like some bigs like the pass, some bigs, you know, I don't know, like the offensive rebound. But we got bigs that I think if you get it to them right under that basket, they're gonna try and dunk the ball. So that's pretty good to see.
0: And I know you watch guards all the time. So that's the key to this,
1: mm-hmm.
0: what the new guards are able to do in the system that Pat Kelsey's putting forth.
1: Right. And they're going to have to shoot the ball. I think that's going to be really important. The guards that Kelsey's had, that's been really successful in his system. So you got the Reigns, the McKells, the Ryans. They can shoot the ball really well. So I think it's going to be important that – for our guards, I know we got the guy from the G League. We got the guy from Oregon. All great players, you know, young players, good players, good legs. But I think this key is going to be, are they going to be able to knock down shots?
0: Are you going to go over there and run with them a little bit?
1: Maybe. It depends on if I want to see, if you want to see 20-something-year-olds run past me. I don't know. I don't want to get my ego hurt. I might jump in with them a little bit, but not much.
0: Does Peyton do that anymore?
1: Peyton said he was out there. I don't know if he was practicing or not, but he said his knees hurt now, so he's out for another 7 to 10 days. So he said he jumped in, did whatever he was doing, jumped in, and he's on the IR.
0: Please don't tell me that you are at the age now where these kids coming in look at you and say, "Hello, Mr. Smith," and they talk to you like you're 80 years old.
1: God, I hope not. My ear probably filters that out. I don't hear much of that.
0: How's the bourbon business?
1: Bourbon's going well, man. We dropped some new labels. We dropped the Purdue's. If you're a Purdue fan, a Boilermaker fan, go and grab that. Gift it to a friend. And we're also, we dropped the 130 proof label. And we're also selling online, Mr. and Mrs. Bourbon.com. Online is going really well for us because we're growing. So that's good.
0: Mm-hmm. But the whole idea is to break into more markets and then also align yourself with various logos.
1: Of course. Yeah. Align ourselves with really nostalgic brands and also come into markets where people want to collect our spirits, collect our juice. And they're just fans of us and they've grown to love us. So we're just trying to get some new people.
0: Yeah, it's a great product. Mm-hmm. Mr. and Mrs. Bourbon.com is the website. I got that right.
1: Yep. Yeah.
0: I just make sure that wasn't, I didn't leave out a word in there. But you got a lot of different offerings. And then I know you go around and sign bottles. You do that sort of thing for folks too. Upcoming, though, is TBT time.
1: Yes. You get your tickets at TBTHoops.com. 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We want to pack out Freedom Hall. First game is in Lexington, July 18th. This is a new format too, so it's a 3-game series.
0: Boom.
1: Versus UK.
0: You gotta win two.
1: Gotta win two. So the first game's in Lex. The next game, July 20th, that Monday, it's in Freedom Hall. So we want to pack that out.
0: Tell me about who you've called in to come home. Who's coming home for this?
1: So of course, we got Chris Jones. But I know he's signed, so we're working on that. But Chris is here, back. We have Jay Withers. We got a big wing. We have Trey Lewis, really good point guard.
0: Oh, yeah.
1: Utah Jazz, so really good professional. We wanted him last year. We have Angel Nunez, who's been destroying in Euro Cup. I mean,
0: good.
1: Angel's 6'9" and a half wing, can really shoot the ball. He might end up in EuroLeague sometime soon.
0: What have you learned from this little series, this TBT? You've done it a couple of times now, and so the intensity's there, right?
1: The intensity's there for sure, but the biggest thing is everybody's like, you gotta go younger. It's not about going younger. It's about owning the possession and getting guys, I feel like, in foul trouble. So if you can put guys in foul trouble and if you can win possessions, you're going to win the TBT. This is why Ohio State won. This is why Wichita State won. They played hard. They gave it. Their point guards were smart. And then Overseas Elite won a couple times, too, because they just had a bunch of veterans, guys that owned the possessions. And that's what I've learned. Very physical, winning the possession game, and what did I say? I said something else. and fouls.
0: Counting and fouls. But you're running half the year. You're playing anyway, so you're in shape. You
1: I'm in shape, yeah, for sure. If I get a call to go somewhere, I'm probably going to go somewhere. Yeah, I'm in shape for sure.
0: But you're going to be here for this series?
1: I mean, yeah, I'll be here for...
0: You're not going to leave the country before the...
1: Nah, I don't have no plans on leaving the country. I have plans as of right now.
0: It's just, I've talked to you a few times and you're in, you know, where are you? Israel or whatever, you know. I'm like, okay, sure. Russ, I saw you yesterday. You know, that's just how that goes.
1: Mm-hmm.
0: Well, you're still a globetrotter in that sense, that you're a little bit of everywhere, but I'm glad your bourbon business is doing well.
1: Yes, sir.
0: Are we going to see you around for any of the University of Louisville games this fall? Is that possible, or are you going to be away the whole season?
1: I'm going to try, man. I'm going to really try to make it because I might have to head out. So that's the thing. But I catch all the games, or try to.
0: Yeah.
1: But this year should be really special. I know we got some big
0: signs.
1: When
0: you walk out and they show you on the jumbo, people go insane.
1: Yeah.
0: I don't care how old you think you are. You're still our national champ. It's great to see you again, Russ.
1: Thank you, Terry. I appreciate it. Oh, and one thing I forgot to add. Fans, if you want to come see the TBT squad, we're signing a bunch of guys. Jalen Johnson's coming back. Earl Clark's coming. I think he's coming back too.
0: E5.
1: E5, yes. And Ray Spalding's going to be here. But we have a meet and greet at Capitol Grill Wednesday, July 16th. And also, we're giving away seats on the bench. So if you want to coach, you got a chance to win. We're going to raffle some tickets off.
0: That's a week from today at Capitol Grill. What time?
1: At times, 5:30.
0: Okay.
1: 5:30.
0: Russ Smith, always great to see you. Drop by next time you're in.
1: Appreciate you.
0: Good to see you. 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
3: Heading up through Floyd County right now, eastbound traffic starting to slow down, starting to back up from the Sherman-Menton Bridge out past 265 and out towards US 150. Delays there. Delays also on the 2nd Street Bridge. A little busy coming into and out of the junction on 64 and 71. 64 eastbound, slow out past the tunnels. Also still watching an accident over on the Waterson Expressway eastbound at the ramps there at Breckenridge Lane. Our next report in 10 minutes. I'm Bobby Yellis, News Radio 840 WHAS.
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8: Hi, folks, with the updated Wednesday afternoon forecast, I'm WLKY Chief Meteorologist Jay Cardosi. Been kind of bumpy to this point with a scattering of showers and storms, some producing some heavy rainfall. Going forward, still a chance for a few lingering scattered showers. Otherwise, those temperatures will try to rebound back into the low, even middle 80s. Tonight, any shower chances end this evening. It looks quiet through the overnight. Low and mid 70s. Tomorrow looks to be kind of a steamy day, upper 80s to near 90, and then those storm chances make a return tomorrow night and Friday. That's your forecast. I'm WLKY Chief Meteorologist Jay Cardosi.
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9: At 4:30, cloudy skies, 85 degrees. I'm Paul Miles. Norton Healthcare says it has diagnosed 10 recent cases of cyclosporiasis in Louisville. That is a parasitic infection that causes so-called explosive diarrhea and other gastrointestinal symptoms. It's on the rise in several states. Norton says none of the adult patients have required hospitalization. President Trump says he is considering launching more strikes against Iran tonight. He spoke to reporters at a NATO summit in Turkey. ABC's Karen Travers is there.
10: The president also had declared today that that memo signed by the two countries is over, that the ceasefire is dead, and that he thinks that negotiating at this point with the Iranians is a, quote, waste of time. But there are still mixed messages from the president on where this goes from here, because he was also indicating that he thought his special envoy for the Mideast, Steve Witkoff, and his son-in-law, Jared Kushner, could potentially continue engaging with the Iranians, even as he was saying, it's over.
9: Karen Travers reporting from Ankara, Turkey. A Highlands bar is reopening after agreeing to new mandatory safety requirements set by the Metro ABC agency. The suspension against Atomic on Bardstown Road was issued last month after ABC determined Atomic lacked adequate security resources to safely manage the large number of patrons on site. Also, according to ABC, the bar failed to respond appropriately to a fight that ultimately led to a shooting outside the club. The required safety measures now include an earlier closing time of 3:30 a.m., additional off-duty police officers on site, and LMPD will have real-time access to Atomic's on-site security cameras. A St. X High School grad, Drew Doyle, is in the field for this week's ISCO Championship, the PGA Tour event at Hurstburn Country Club in Louisville.
11: This is my favorite place in the city, so I was shocked to hear that they were going to have a tour event out here, to be honest, and hearing that was really cool, and I was just praying that I'd get an opportunity to play in it, and I've been lucky enough to now be teeing it up for the second time, so I'm really excited.
9: Doyle failed to make the cut last year. The ISCO Championship starts tomorrow. Joe Lincoln will have a lot more in today's sports. More news coming up at 5. I'm Paul Miles, News Radio 840 WHAS.
0: I always admire people that take on these huge tasks. They do it for charity and they decide, I'm going to climb Mount Kilimanjaro on my hands and knees. Like, you are? We're going to raise money. It's like, okay. And then occasionally you hear people who say, I'm going to ride a bike across the United States. And I'm thinking, I don't even want to ride my bike from here to my house. And I've ridden some longish rides before with nutty people like John Bull take me out for a 60-mile bike ride. But that's enough. Ride across America. Let's bring in Alex Mooney. Alex, welcome. It's good to have you on.
12: How's it going this afternoon?
0: Where are you today? Where are you at this moment in time?
12: Absolutely. So we're in Hardinsburg, Kentucky right about now.
0: Uh-huh.
12: Can you believe that?
0: Do they have a Dollar General? What do they have there?
12: A few. We got a couple Dollar Generals. We had a Right Safe drugstore or something like that, you know. Nothing too crazy.
0: Tell me who you're rolling with and what's happening.
12: Sure thing. I've got 11 other guys. They're in this church right now grabbing some food. We're all kind of spread out from different areas of town. We have some from Louisville. Well, I'm the only one from Louisville, Lexington, and a couple different areas like that. Today was about a 60-mile ride, so not terrible. About 1,800 or so feet worth of elevation. Kind of a typical ride, if you say.
0: That's crazy. I mean, I was just saying there before I intro'd you, to take a 60-mile ride, my back hurts for 3 days, and you're doing this every day.
12: It's something to say the least. I think our average is around 70, 75 every day.
0: Where did you start?
12: We started in San Francisco, California, and we'll finish up in Virginia Beach, Virginia.
0: How many times are you riding in the darkness? Has that happened yet?
12: Not really, per se. We've had a couple really early morning rides where we've beat the sun, but we haven't quite had the sun beat us. We've gotten close, but we always finish up no later than like 7 or 8 p.m. on long days.
0: You're a bunch of college guys, so obviously you have the strength to get this done. But tell me about the mission. What are you doing?
12: Yes, so our mission is to bike across the country to raise money and awareness of Alzheimer's research. By doing that, we'll do tabling events. We'll go to breweries, different restaurants and such, kind of like we're doing in Louisville this Thursday. We're also getting out there by connecting with different communities, talking with people that we meet along the way, learning their story and how they've been affected by Alzheimer's as well. That's a big piece there. But then again, yeah, like doing events that we're going to be doing at Barrenose 502 Tap House on Thursday from 5 to 8.
0: Yeah, that's like that. J-Town, Barrenose J-Town. That's fantastic. And obviously, you're familiar with that because you're a Louisvillian. Are all the guys from Western Kentucky University in your group?
12: Yes, all of them are from Western Kentucky University. We all go to school together. That's how we've met each other. We're all part of a fraternity down there called Fiji. That's kind of how the organization got started. Our actual founder, Tyler Jury, who is also Clayton and Croom, he's a dentist back in Louisville as well, founded So Fiji at our campus in 2010 and Bike for All's, and then the organizations split from each other, and now there's just the Fiji organization and the Bike for All's organization.
0: What are you guys,
12: separate little things.
0: Alex, what are you guys doing to pass the time? Do you tell jokes? Do you sing songs? What do you do to pass along the hours of riding your bikes?
12: Everything. I mean, we tell jokes. In Nevada, there was no cars in Nevada because we were on the loneliest road in America, Highway 50. So we would kind of zigzag in between the yellow stripes, kind of laughing, having fun. We listen to music. We listen to books, podcasts, anything you really think of. Talk to parents, friends, all kinds of family members. It's a good way to pass the time.
0: Yeah, but you got to keep rolling while you're doing all that, right?
12: Oh, sure thing. And it can be hard, too, when you're climbing a mountain and talking to somebody at the same time.
0: Right.

0: If I'm being honest with you,
1: well,
0: we like to think that.
1: I know there are some people they get upset and they honk or whatever, and it's like we're doing the best we can to stay over on the right side of the road. And some people are crazy impatient. We get it, but I just figured there'd be some hot girls occasionally who would just yell at, "Hey, you're not getting any of that, huh?"
0: Well, I mean, you know, here and there, we more get like semis with train horns honking right in your left ear, but you know, we try to just picture a beach and keep on going.
1: I can imagine. Well, with that much work you're putting in every day, what are you eating, like 15,000 calories a day to keep your strength?
0: Oh yeah, it's a lot of carb loading, a lot of protein. It really doesn't matter what we eat. Actually, the biggest problem after the trip is that your eating habits stay the same. So you're not biking as much when you get back home, but you sure are eating.
1: That's right. You trained yourself like a circus seal. I got you. All right, so people can meet at Bear Nose J-Town tomorrow night. What time are you guys throwing your little get-together?
0: Yes, we're gonna be there from 5 to 8 p.m. We'll have potlucks, 50-50 potlucks. We're going to do one every hour for those 3 hours. And then we're also going to have another one that goes from 5 to 8. We'll also have some live music. We have an events menu and everything like that. And maybe we'll have a couple other things going on. We'll see.
1: Do you get to sleep in your bed while you're here and before you take off for the rest of the ride?
0: I can't believe I get to say yes to that. That's going to be amazing. I can't wait to...
1: It
0: should be a change of pace from being on the floor.
1: That'd be exciting. Good for you. And then where's the plan to end? Over in North Carolina or somewhere at the ocean?
0: We'll be in Virginia Beach, Virginia. Okay. We'll be finishing up on July 26th.
1: Okay, very good. Well, congratulations. I know that Bike for ALZ has raised over $700,000 toward Alzheimer's research, and you guys are doing your part to raise money for these families. So I hope people will help you, and they just go to that Bike for ALZ website and they can donate to you.
0: Correct. We have donation links on that website. That's bikeforalls.org, bike4alz.org. There we have the donation links that you can go on to. We also have dedicated days where people can go on there, share their story of what it was like being affected by Alzheimer's or anything like that, and we will make a video on Facebook and Instagram in respect to the person that has been affected.
1: Okay, and when they get to that site, then what will they put in? Western Kentucky University, is that the team name?
0: Yes, that's the team. The team name's like Team 14 or Western Kentucky, WKU, okay. Anything like that.
1: Okay, that'll work. Alex, I'm glad you guys are safe and happy and you get to sleep at home, but it's back on the road the next day. We'll see you tomorrow night at Bear Nose.
0: Sounds like a plan. We'll see you then. I appreciate you.
1: There you go. Alex Mooney, ladies and gentlemen, live from Hardinsburg, Kentucky, as he and his colleagues from Western Kentucky University are riding their bikes across America to raise money to fight Alzheimer's. Back in a minute.
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3: Busy trip through Floyd County this afternoon. If you're heading up on 64 across the Sherman-Menton Bridge, westbound traffic a little backed up from the bridge all the way out past 265 there in Floyd County. Also 265 slowing down now from 65 all the way over to the Green Valley overpass. Traffic on the Waterston westbound slowing down now from Bardstown Road over to the ramps at I-65. Snyder Freeway southbound slow from 64 down through Taylorsville Road. If you spot traffic problems, call the Rates Fence Traffic. Tip line 479-2337. Next report in 10 minutes. I'm Bobby Ellis, News Radio 840 WHAS.
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1: Let's check in again with Captain Easy. That's Eric Zernick, meteorologist for WLKY. I see a little sunshine shining through right now at the moment.
6: Yeah, I think at least here in town, looks like we're done with the rain and might be able to squeeze out a little bit of sunshine as we head into this evening to help dry things out a little bit. So at least that is some good news after those downpours that we had earlier today.
1: Oh, good. Okay, well, tell us what's ahead.
6: Yeah, so as mentioned, looks like things are drying up here in town. Still got a little bit of some shower activity closer to the parkways, but even that should diminish as we push farther into our Wednesday evening. So overnight, we'll go

0: Just partly cloudy, fall back into the low 70s. Most of our Thursday looks to be fairly dry, a mix of sun and clouds, but it will get hot and humid again, highs near 90. And that's going to help to fuel possibly some strong to severe storms to push into the area late tomorrow night, more so into early Friday morning. Again, some of those could bring some damaging wind gusts up to 60 miles per hour. Some lingering scattered showers and storms could continue into Friday, otherwise warm and humid, 85. And then just maybe a few lingering showers Saturday morning, but we should start to dry up Saturday afternoon. Sunday looks nice, partly cloudy, 87, and then we're back into the 90s with partly cloudy skies much of next week. Outside, though, right now, as mentioned, some sunshine peeking through the clouds with temperatures in the lower 80s.
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1: Just talking to that college kid riding his bike across America. That made my legs hurt just listening to him talk.
21: Same here. Couldn't do it.
1: Youcher. You're just a few years out of college, but I don't know. That's an ask.
21: I don't think that the normal human being could do that, and I think I would consider myself the normal human being.
1: Tough call. Good for them. All right, Joe, what's up in sports?
21: Terry, a fan favorite who is mere months away from beginning his career in the NFL, is getting one last hurrah for his efforts at the collegiate level. Las Vegas Raiders quarterback Fernando Mendoza is being honored for his college career one final time. The Heisman and National Championship-winning signal caller was named the Jesse Owens Big Ten Male Athlete of the Year today. Mendoza became the first player from the conference to win the Heisman and national title and be drafted first overall this past year. I don't think I'm the only one who's going to be rooting for him to continue to rack up the awards at the NFL level. Such a terrific representative of Indiana University. Speaking of a guy who can't stop racking up awards and milestones, it was a huge night for Shohei Ohtani on Tuesday night.
22: Guy that you're just trying to find square up.
23: Highline drive, center field, carries over the wall! 300 for Shohei Ohtani!
21: Last night's big fly to lead off the bottom of the first for the Dodgers made Shohei the fifth fastest player in MLB history to reach the milestone and just the 170th player to ever do so. Terry, his manager Dave Roberts said after the game that he's already eyeing up 500 for Shohei, so I would not doubt that either. I think if he keeps on going, there's no way he doesn't get
1: to
21: 500.
1: What a story to tell.
21: Yeah, no doubt.
1: We just need to pay him some more. What?
21: We'll see him in the All-Star game this upcoming Tuesday night. Looking forward to that. More on the Home Run Derby, by the way, in just a little bit. We got another entrant today, so we'll talk about that in a bit.
0: Okay, and one Major League game underway. The Blue Jays are up 5-0 on the Giants, who I guess are having a lunchtime game out there in San Francisco, middle of the fifth. There you go. A lot of full card coming up tonight. Reds, of course, are hosting the Phillies at 7:10. News next on News Radio 840 WHAS.
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13: A little busy out there this afternoon. Wrapping up an earlier crash on the Waterson Expressway eastbound. The ramps there at Breckenridge Lane. Also watch for slow and go traffic on 64 westbound across the Sherman-Menton Bridge. And on 264, the Georgia Powers Expressway westbound traffic slow heading up to that 64 split in the west end. Also watch for slow traffic on the Snyder Freeway southbound from 64 down through Billtown Road. Our next report in 10 minutes. I'm Bobby Yellis, News Radio 840 WHAS.
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34: Morocco will be looking to upset world number one France in the quarterfinals tomorrow. 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
35: 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Morocco are going through to the quarterfinals.
34: 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They'll face off on Friday.
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6: Heading across the river right now at 64 westbound, looking much better across the Sherman-Metton Bridge and out through 265 in Floyd County. Things improving there. Still seeing a backup, though, on 264, the Georgia Powers Expressway, heading up to that 64 split in the West End. 71 southbound, slow from Zorn Avenue into your junction ramp. 64 eastbound, slow out of the junction and out past the tunnels. And on the Waterson westbound, slow and go from Bardstown Road over to the ramps at I-65. Our next report in 10 minutes. I'm Bobby Yellis, News Radio 840 WHAS.
7: Hi, everybody. With the updated forecast, I'm WLKY Chief Meteorologist Jay Cardosi. Well, one round of heavy rainfall in parts of the city already today. That system is kind of falling apart, though. And going forward, still a chance for a few widely scattered showers. Those chances will last into the early evening. Otherwise, your temperatures will try to rebound the rest of the afternoon into the low, perhaps even mid-80s. Tonight, it looks quiet later on as we settle back into the low and mid-70s. A lot of dry time tomorrow, upper 80s to near 90, but those storm chances make a return tomorrow night and Friday. That's your forecast. I'm WLKY Chief Meteorologist Jay Cardosi.
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8: It's 5 o'clock. Cloudy skies, 83 degrees. I'm Paul Miles. Governor Beshear is getting involved in the Mitch McConnell story, saying the Republican senator owes the state an explanation for his three-week-long hospitalization. Here's correspondent Stephen Portnoy.
9: In a letter to the 84-year-old seven-term senator, Kentucky's Democratic governor says citizens of his state have grown increasingly concerned about Mitch McConnell's health and his ability to hold office. Andy Beshear asks that McConnell fully update Kentuckians on his current status. Top Republicans in the Senate say they've spoken with McConnell this week by phone, describing him as engaged and eager to return to work. But McConnell's office has not said why he remains hospitalized.
8: Stephen Portnoy in Washington. A parasitic infection that causes explosive diarrhea has made its way to Louisville. Norton Healthcare says it has diagnosed 10 cases of cyclosporiasis over the past 2 weeks. None of the adult patients have required hospitalization. The infection is on the rise in several states. A Highlands bar is reopening after agreeing to new mandatory safety requirements. Scott Hooper is following that story.
10: Mayor Greenberg and Metro ABC announced last month the city was suspending the alcohol license for Atomic Bar on Bardstown Road, citing inadequate security to manage the large number of customers.
11: But when businesses don't follow the rules, we'll take action.
10: ABC says a fight inside Atomic led to a shooting outside the bar. The emergency suspension order has now been lifted after Atomic agreed to implement the required safety measures. They include an earlier closing time of 3:30 a.m., additional off-duty police officers on site, and Metro Police will have real-time access to Atomic's on-site security cameras. I'm Scott Hooper.
8: Louisville police have made an arrest in connection with a hit-and-run crash that killed a man riding an e-bike. 28-year-old Diego Garcia Orozco is in jail. He's facing second-degree manslaughter and other charges. Police say Orozco was driving a car that hit a man riding his e-bike on Outer Loop on Sunday night. President Trump says the ceasefire with Iran is over, and after the two sides traded attacks last night, and he says more attacks could happen tonight.
12: Will we go tonight? You know, normally I wouldn't tell you, but you know what? There's not a thing they can do about it. So the answer is probably.
8: Trump speaking to reporters at a NATO summit in Turkey. The Emmy nominations are out. The Apple TV sci-fi drama Pluribus scored 18 nods.
14: Hey, you know everything. Whatever happened to music in elevators? Huh? When did they stop doing that?
15: Oh, would you like some?
14: Sure.
8: The Apple TV horror comedy Widow's Bay got 19 nominations. The HBO Max comedy Hacks scored 24, the most nominations in a single year in the comedy category. The Emmy Awards will take place in September. Stocks were mixed today. The Dow Jones Industrial Average lost 576 points. The S&P fell 21. The NASDAQ gained 51 points. More news at 5:30. I'm Paul Miles, News Radio 840. WHAS.
0: I got to talk to a lot of people in this job over my 50 years of broadcasting. I've never met a kinder person than my next guest, who's been a regular on this show and will continue to be as long as he wants to. His name is David Beck. Longtime leader at Kentucky Farm Bureau. And, of course, Kentucky Venues. Mr. Beck, a pleasure to see you again.
1: Good to see you, my friend. And congratulations, 50 years of service. My goodness.
0: Isn't that something? See, that means I started before you were born. You are such a kind, diplomatic person that I've just always enjoyed when the door flies open and you walk in and sit down, but before you come in, you have chats with people who are some of my colleagues, and they all talk about what a nice man he is. You're so well loved in this community. I think we were all taken aback when it was announced that the new formation of the Kentucky Fair Board removed you as the leader of Kentucky Venues. I get it. It's political. I know you're probably limited on what you can say, but we all know. We've seen governors come and go throughout our lifetime, and they put their people in places. But you seem to be a guy who flies above the petty politics of things, and you're a guy who's worked with everybody and done it in the most genteel, hospitable way I've ever seen.
1: Well, thank you, Terry. Those are very kind remarks, and I appreciate you saying that. I've had a lot of time to reflect on my life over the last few days, and it's pretty simple. The goal is always to be friendly with everybody, be fair with everybody, but be firm in your position. There's just some things you don't compromise. And we all make decisions based on information we have, and everybody doesn't have the same information. And so you have to sort that and work with it and try to communicate and share. But I've got a blessed by my family, my faith, our church, our friends. I've really been amazed the last several days, hundreds of phone calls and text messages and emails. And I just never dreamed of that at all levels. Former government officials here in this town, in Washington and Frankfort, and current people serving. Some people that I just didn't know if they remember me or not. It was reaching out to me. And so my path has been one that I've enjoyed. I feel like collectively being with good people and working with good people and having good teams, we've been able in some way to make Kentucky better. And every day we learn from each other, good and bad. And you don't have to be like everybody else, but we can learn and apply those things that can help us be better. And so I say this sincerely. I want us to be an example. I want our agency to be an example for other agencies, how you can be effective, be efficient, and honor responsible taxpayers and do the job right. But I also want to be an example for our colleagues, those that we work with, but more importantly, being an example for family and grandkids to understand. In fact, when the governor called and wanted to meet, I knew how it was going to turn out. And my wife scheduled a conference call with all of our adult children, not the grandkids, just say, look, Dad wants to talk to you. And I sat there Monday evening and shared with them about my meeting with the governor that afternoon. And I said, the next several days, there'll be some things come out that you may not be real happy with, but Dad's okay. Just want you to know that. I'm a big believer sometimes how you handle the issue is more important than the issue itself. And so I wanted that to be an example for them too. So we had a board meeting. We meet the last Thursday of each month, the Fair Board does. And we were meeting on that Thursday, knowing that the Supreme Court has its decisions released once a month on a Thursday like that. So we've been watching the calendar, wondering when it would come down, knowing that the court would probably could rule on some things, but there were some things that I was surprised about. I'll share that with you if you'd like to talk about them.
0: I do. I want to know if you were surprised, first off, that they overturned the Republican legislature's movement of power from the governor's office back to him.
1: We assumed that as laymen, that the issues yet to be decided that came through the appeals process would be what's for the court. Quite frankly, I was surprised that they struck all of 518 down, which was much broader than just that. The issue of the governor having the majority of the appointees, we assumed that would have been the case. But all the law being changed, we did not anticipate that. But about an hour after the decision was announced, my office got a communication from them, wanted to know if I'd meet with him the following Monday. And so knowing that office was under construction with the Capitol being renovated, I reached back and said, sure, I'll be glad to meet on Monday. Tell me the location, the time, and who I'm meeting with, and the purpose. And they said, meet in the downtown office of the over governor's mansion, 2 o'clock with the governor, but didn't give me the purpose. A lot of people suggested I not go because anticipating that he would fire me. And I said, well, I'll meet with anybody. Let's go talk, see what's going on. So we met, and he asked me to resign and gave me a letter to resign. And I asked him why, and he shared what was on his mind. And then he told me he was going to pour a new board, which I expected him to.
0: Yeah, that's his prerogative. Yeah,
1: sure, I respect that. The governors have the right to do that. And he said they'd be meeting for the end of the week and be in my best interest if I go ahead and resign now. It may not be real pleasant the rest of the week if that's not what happens. So where I come from, that's kind of a threat. And so I asked him when the decision goes into effect. And he didn't answer, but his staff did. They said July 15th. So
0: what do you mean he didn't answer?
1: Well, his staff answered my question when he goes into effect.
0: He sat there and said nothing?
1: No, he just looked at them and they answered July 15th. And that was on June the 29th. And so we had the July 15th. I said, well, Governor, you got a few more days. Think about this. And he said, I want you to resign now. And then said I told the governor, I said, Governor, I've already announced my retirement 2 or 3 months ago. I told the board that I'd be retiring August 31st of 27. I could leave earlier than that if needed. I suggest they look at the job description, get it like they want it for the next person, do their search, and if I need to leave earlier, I can, or I'll stay there and help make introductions and help someone new going into it. He said, I know that, but I want you to resign today. And I said, anything else we need to talk about? And that was it. So I stood up, reached out, smiled, said, Governor, you have a good day. And
0: did he shake your hand?
1: But
0: he knew you weren't resigning.
1: Yes, he knew at that point I was resigning. Tuesday night about 10:30, I got an email telling me my contract was void and null. And this is Kentucky, as you know, there's no secrets. I knew that he was vetting people even that day, trying to see who would be for and against me to make that change. And I've worked with the last 12 governors. I don't mean that arrogantly, and worked with his dad. It's just never been something we'd be on the same page. In fact, I was trying to think up of the day, how many actually conversations had I had with him other than introducing him at events? And we've had very few, probably on one hand to most. And I was trying to think what directions or requests or anything that he's really asked for, verbalized or written or through the staff. So we're part of the tourism cabinet, 13 agencies, and we generally meet every other month. And I've hosted some of those at our facilities. I've attended every one of those since I've been there. I said about maybe two I missed. Had a client flying in based on their schedule. I couldn't meet with them, so I sent a representative from our office. And then one time I was sick, I sent a representative. Other than that, I think I've been to all those. We've tried to be in compliant. They ask me regularly for budget requests, cuts and things, and we respond in a timely fashion. But it's his prerogative to point who he wants to, and I get that. And I'm at peace with that.
0: He inferred that you were adversarial with him.
1: Yes. And I'd like to know more about that. And
0: so that's an unfair assessment.
1: Well, I respectfully disagree that I've not been accountable and not being cooperative. We follow the law and instructions it has. When 518 was passed, there was a letter that came from our chairman of the board, Dr. Lynn and myself, signed, because we were supposed to communicate to the administration through our lawyers that we needed to, that we would be contacting the tourism cabinet occasionally for requests for assistance and having that relationship where they would respond and that type of thing. Every bill we've had passed has been vetoed. The legislature steps in, overrides that. Our budget requests have always been at the bottom of the line of the priorities. So our funding has come from the General Assembly, and I applaud that. I think they deserve being recognized for stepping in. The 22 budget, the 24 budget, the 26 state budget included the revenue to provide renovations, improvements, and expansions at KEC. And we when I first came in, we finished KIC downtown. And so you've got to have facilities. That's one of my goals, and I have from day one. I've shared with people, you got to take care of facilities. You got to take care of your people, or you can't take care of your guests.
0: No one questions any of that stuff about you.
1: You got to do that.
0: Been harsh words between you and Governor Beshear prior to this meeting?
1: I think that when he vetoed one of our bills, his veto letter was pretty critical of our team about some checks that were taken, I think, while they were under the Postal Service, implying that they may have been handled wrong in our shop.
0: But they were at the U.S. Postal Service.
1: That's my understanding. And I think they did a federal investigation, too. And so we could not let that stand. I had a board member that fired off a letter. I responded to that letter to the legislature. It hurt my staff.
0: Mm-hmm.
1: Our staff were really down. The people thought they would do that. No, they didn't do that. And we wouldn't support them if they did. They wouldn't be working there. So we've had that confrontation along the way. I served on my predecessors have always served on the Louisville Tourism Commission, and I did. And he removed me from the Tourism Commission. The legislature was going to pass a bill to put me back on, and I said, that'll be a David Beck issue. Don't make it about me. So don't do it. 2 years later, they talked about doing it again, and I said, do it. Not about David Beck, just the title. I said the best orientation I had coming from the private sector, business community, coming from agriculture to the tourism community in this town was being on the Tourism Commission. And so whoever replaces me, whether it's a year from now, 5 years from now, 10 years from now, I want them to have the same orientation I did because I was immediately seated onto the Tourism Commission. And I think that person ought to be at that table. That was the best orientation of the shakers and movers in tourism.
0: Of course.
1: And I want my replacement to have that same. So they passed the bill. He vetoed that. And so that's just been the history back and forth.
0: Okay, we're going to have to pause here, but can you hang around and do another segment? Because I want to talk about there's a half a billion dollars at least in potential business that you've already worked to bring here. And I'm trying to picture what's going to happen here in the next 3, 4, 5 years.
1: Sure, be glad to talk about that. And, okay. And be glad to talk about the partnerships. Nobody does this by themselves. We don't. It takes a lot of partners.
0: For instance, is Danny Wimmer okay with you being replaced? Well, this is the Bourbon and Beyond and Louder Than Life guy. He loves you.
1: I saw one of his quotes, a very favorable quote, and he's reached out. I think a lot of Danny. We've got to become friends over the years.
0: But doesn't Beshear have to go in there and start figuring out how to glad hand people that are your friends that you're bringing here for business?
1: Yeah, see, the issue now with that contract is that since we moved the location of it, which is everyone's best interest, and I advocated that move, and Danny did too, that we've got to go back and redo a contract. And we're in the process of having those conversations now. So
0: well, that's going to get interesting.
1: It is.
0: All right. I got to take a pause here. Sure. If you don't mind, we're going to take about I got some other business to get to, but we're going to come back at 5:35 and continue this conversation. Is that okay?
1: Sure.
0: David Beck in the studio with us. Back in a few on News Radio 840 WAS.
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6: Heading across the river right now at 64 westbound, looking much better across the Sherman-Metton Bridge and out through 265 in Floyd County. Things improving there. Still seeing a backup, though, on 264, the Georgia Powers Expressway, heading up to that 64 split in the west end. 71 southbound, slow from Zorn Avenue into your junction ramp. 64 eastbound, slow out of the junction and out past the tunnels. And on the Waterson westbound, slow and go from Bardstown Road over to the ramps at I-65. Our next report in 10 minutes. I'm Bobby Yellis, News Radio 840 WHAS.
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7: Yeah, as we head through the rest of our Wednesday, most of us will stay dry. The sun's even begun to come back out, helping to warm things up a little bit. But as we head into the overnight hours, we'll fall back down into the 70s. Tomorrow looks to be a mainly dry day, but that means it'll get hot and humid again. Highs near 90, feeling like the mid to upper 90s. And then as we head into tomorrow night, more so as we get closer to about midnight, we'll watch for a complex of strong to possibly severe storms pushing into the area that could bring with it some damaging wind gusts up to 60 miles per hour. So we'll keep a very close eye on that. Then just some lingering scattered showers and thunderstorms on Friday into Saturday morning with temperatures in the mid-80s Friday and Saturday afternoon. Sunday, we start to dry up, partly cloudy, 87. And then we're partly cloudy and dry most of next week, but getting hot again with highs in the lower 90s. Outside, though, right now, it's mostly cloudy, but a fair bit of sunshine in 83.
0: Okay, Eric, thanks a bunch. 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They've been here nearly 100 years. You hear some messages from Hank and Ashley. 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And then there's David Yerman, of course. 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
0: All right, let's get a spot of sports from Joe Lincoln.
19: Terry, no World Cup action today. We get a brief hiatus, but tomorrow the quarterfinals kick off at 4 o'clock. It'll be France and Morocco, then Spain and Belgium on Friday, and then on Saturday we get a doubleheader as Norway and England will match up, as well as Argentina and Switzerland. And big news coming in today from the World Cup. Justin Bieber is joining the FIFA World Cup halftime show. Bieber will join other headliners Madonna, Shakira, and BTS for the performance. The show marks Bieber's first public performance since his headlining set at Coachella back in April. The 11-minute halftime show takes place on July the 19th at New York, New Jersey Stadium. That's for the World Cup final. And Terry, the Biebs, baby. What else can we say?
0: Baby, baby, baby. That's
19: going to be awesome.
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33: 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Traffic.
6: Heading out this afternoon, a problem at 3rd and Eastern Parkway. Another semi hit the railroad viaduct. Yes, the can opener got another semi this afternoon. We have crash working at 16th and Magazine. Traffic slow and go in the west end on the Georgia Powers Expressway westbound, heading up to that 64 split. Also slow traffic on the Waterson eastbound from about Brownsboro Road up to the ramps at I-71. Our next report in 10 minutes. I'm Bobby Yellis, News Radio 840 WHAS.
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23: 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Now it's a 20-page summary addressing five big retirement risks, including the income forecast. There are more charts and graphs to make it easier to understand. 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
23: Absolutely. The roadmap focuses on areas we feel are the most important and often overlooked for retirees. 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And last but not least, we talk about your income forecast.
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9: Oh, it was an ugly day on Wall Street. Michelle Franzen has all the rough details, consumer and financial news now.
10: From ABC News, Wall Street Now. Markets tumbled both in the U.S. and worldwide after President Trump called the ceasefire with Iran over. The Dow lost 577 points, or 1%. The S&P dropped 21. The Nasdaq actually gained 51 points. Oil prices resumed their climb, with a barrel of Brent adding 5% to close at $78. In turn, companies with big fuel bills fell sharply, like American Airlines, which lost nearly 4%. Tech stocks helped to pare some of the losses. Nvidia rose 3%. Another strong push came from Broadcom, which rose 4% after Apple announced a multi-year commitment to design and produce custom components for its Broadcom products. The Federal Reserve minutes from the last board meeting show members agreed to keep interest rates unchanged, but were split over whether inflation is likely to stay elevated or could cool once the Iran war ends. Michelle Franzen, ABC News.
11: Heading out this afternoon, not a bad ride so far. A little delay if you're heading southbound on the Snyder between US 42 and the 71 ramps. Also slow traffic on the Snyder Freeway southbound from 64 down through Billtown Road. Traffic on the Waterson westbound, stop and go coming over from Taylor's Road all the way over to I-65. And in the west end, the Georgia Powers Expressway, 264 westbound traffic loaded up heading up to that 64 split there in the west end. If you spot traffic problems, call the Rates Fence Traffic. Tip line 479-2337. Next report in 10 minutes. I'm Bobby Ellis, News Radio 840 WHAS.
7: Hi, folks. With the updated Wednesday afternoon forecast, I'm WLKY Chief Meteorologist Jay Cardosi. Been kind of bumpy to this point with a scattering of showers and storms, some producing some heavy rainfall. Going forward, still a chance for a few lingering scattered showers. Otherwise, those temperatures will try to rebound back into the low, even middle 80s. Tonight, any shower chances end this evening. It looks quiet through the overnight. Low and mid-70s. Tomorrow looks to be kind of a steamy day, upper 80s to near 90, and then those storm chances make a return tomorrow night and Friday. That's your forecast. I'm WLKY Chief Meteorologist Jay Cardosi.
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8: At 5:30, a mix of sun and clouds, 79 degrees. I'm Paul Miles. Louisville police have made an arrest in connection with a hit-and-run crash that killed a man riding an e-bike. 28-year-old Diego Garcia Orozco is in jail. He's facing second-degree manslaughter and other charges. LMPD says a man was riding his e-bike on Outer Loop on Sunday night when he was struck by a car, and the driver did not stop to help the man. President Trump says more U.S. strikes on Iran could be on the way. At the NATO summit in Turkey, the president telling reporters the ceasefire deal with Iran is over after the two sides traded attacks last night.
12: They were in the strait, which they have every right to be. And so we hit them very hard last night. Very, very hard. Probably hit them hard again tonight. I'll give them a little warning. We're going to hit them hard tonight.
8: ABC News White House correspondent Karen Travers is traveling with the president.
16: It was just a couple weeks ago when the president was, with great fanfare, signing that memo of understanding with Iran and talking very complimentary about the Iranians that the administration was dealing with to get to that point to sign the deal. And now, today, very negative, very critical, fierce words against Iran. What changed? The president said, I got to know them, and that his new thoughts on Iran, the strikes, the criticism, is based on their recent actions targeting those ships in the Strait of Hormuz.
8: Karen Travers reporting from Ankara, Turkey. Kentucky Governor Andy Beshear is requesting an update on Senator Mitch McConnell's health. Questions have been raised about McConnell's status after he was hospitalized several weeks ago. The governor sent a letter to McConnell's office today. It says in part, allowing speculation to continue in the media is not fair to the senator or to Kentuckians. 2 weeks ago, Mayor Greenberg announced the city was suspending the alcohol license of a Highlands bar, Atomic, after a series of fights and shootings in the area.
1: We will not accept behavior. We will not accept establishments that threaten the safety of our public spaces and our community.
8: Today, Metro ABC says Atomic has its liquor license back and is reopening after agreeing to implement new safety measures, including an earlier closing time of 3:30 a.m., and additional off-duty cops will be required on site. More news coming up at the top of the hour. I'm Paul Miles, News Radio 840 WHAS.
0: All right, Paul Miles, appreciate you. You're on News Radio 840 WHAS. David Beck continues in our conversation. Thank you for hanging around. I appreciate that.
2: Good to be here.
0: Am I keeping you away from your wife and family?
2: Not at all. Good to visit the team here. All the good people.
0: You know you are welcome here anytime.
2: Well, thank you.
0: You have so much knowledge about the Commonwealth of Kentucky. You've been in leadership positions for so many decades. You're a valuable resource. So, and on so many fronts.
2: So I'm an old man, right?
0: So am I. That's okay.
2: Thanks, Siri.
0: We've talked about your departure from Kentucky venues and the discomfort that brings. However, you are still a wealth of information about the growth of the Commonwealth of Kentucky and tourism. So I kind of want to pick your brain about where we're going the next 3-4 years. You've been out working on deals to secure great visits from tourist groups and, you know, gatherings of all sorts. How healthy, I always ask you, how healthy is our calendar? Let's start talking about the second half of 2026. We're jam full, aren't we?
2: We're good. I'm excited about Louisville. I'm excited about Kentucky. And I want to clarify, too, you know, our team's involved, but there's a lot of partners in this. Our mayor, our metro council, the legislature, even our federal folks, always reach, what can we do to help? Where can we fit in? What can we do to help you? The sports commission. If it's a sports thing, we work with them. Louisville Tourism is involved with all that. The hotel association. So it's a real partnership. And I'll give you an example. A lot of your listeners may be familiar that Sundance was on the calendar, and Louisville was in the final running for the Sundance.
0: I remember.
2: We didn't get that. But I told the mayor, we were sitting having a debrief about it. I said, I want to tell you, Mayor, I said, everybody worked hard. When I first got in this role, I felt like there was good communication, but I'm seeing a much higher level of coordination. To me, there's a difference in those two words. And so, yeah, what can we learn from where we were not successful? And I thought we put forth a good effort. Well, we've been working for years on the Olympics, bringing the gymnastic trials to Louisville. We've had a lot of trips to Indianapolis to meet with their people, a sports commission and ourselves and others. And I said, well, just keep going. And, you know, a few weeks ago, that was announced. So you don't get all of them, but you got to work all of them. And everybody's got a role to play. Our facilities are a part of that. The Yum Center's a part of that. The hotels are a part of that. Metro government, the mayor's office. When you can get the mayor to be involved in that conversation, that sends a message. When you get Frankfurt people to be involved with it, that makes a message. There may be some state incentives that are needed, maybe some local incentives needed. We can't give away our building. A lot of people want us to. Our theory is we got to at least stay in the black. If taxpayers expect that.
0: We would hope so, yes.
2: Yeah, and in fact, I've told the legislature that we will run this like a business. We'll make sure we have very competitive pricing. Somebody might want to pay more rent, less on parking, or pay a little bit more on Wi-Fi and not as much on the rest of it. So you got to make it somewhere along the way so you do your homework, you know what your client needs and what their price points are. But with that being said, sometimes there are some tough discussions. And we have to have those. Who can do what? What can the hotel association do financially to help make this deal work? We get a commission off our catering. Sometimes that commission goes to help reduce rent, but we can't give all of it away. We got to make something. I've told the legislature that I'm so appreciative of them funding our renovations and expansions. But I believe we're close enough to being profitable, and we've tried to get to that point, that we can take care of operations. We just need their help on major renovations and some things like that. And that way we can be self-sufficient. I think that protects these facilities long-term. Now, when I first got in this role, there was a big effort to turn the kick over to the city. And that probably will continue. And that might be perfect for the future. I'm not going to evaluate that. But I told them when I came in, let's see what we can do with ourselves. Last year, we had 64 new clients at Kick, the best financial year we had ever.
0: Now, just to clarify for listeners, that's the Kentucky International Convention Center in downtown Louisville.
2: Downtown Louisville, yes. And so we have clients now using both of those facilities, Kick and International Convention Center, as well as Exposition Center. And so we got to be flexible. We got to cooperate. And we had to get everyone down and shut the door and talk about what's best. Who can do what?
0: What are you saying when you're going in to meet these people? What have you been saying when you're competing against not just Cincinnati, St. Louis, Nashville, Indianapolis, but Orlando, Austin, these other people who are trying to snatch away things we have, Kansas City?
2: I was in Orlando a few days back attending an event. The group was here in 2009. And we've had some contact with the leadership, and they're interested in looking at Louisville again. And I won't mention the name because everything is very fluid, and I won't be involved with those negotiations. In this role, I may be on the other part of it. I don't know. But the thing is that they did not have a good experience.

0: Tell me last
1: the
0: time.
1: Mayor's in a tough position. He's a Democrat. The governor's a Democrat. The governor's pushing you out, but the mayor understands your value. Why couldn't you be an ambassador working for the city to do that sort of thing just to help with us? Because there's a bridge between now and whomever takes that role that you had to go and shake the hands of people that we've already cracked the nut. We're already in talking. We're trying to woo them to bring hundreds of millions of dollars of business to this city. It seems ridiculous that we're going to let petty partisan politics take away our guy who's the North Star of a lot of getting these things to come here and just work with the city now instead of the state.
2: Well, there's a lot of stars in it. All these different roles have part. But one thing I want to say when you mention the mayor, our mayor reaches out about once a week. They do what I can do to help you. I got people in Metro Council what I can do to help you. And they'll play the role they need to play. If he goes to Frankfort, we compare notes. If I go to Frankfort, I tell him what I found out. Legislators doing the same thing. So we've had that kind of partnership. And I'm trying to think. I've not had many reaching out from the cabinet, from Frankfort, saying, administration, what can we do to help you? So I appreciate that because they're sincere. I don't mean to be arrogant, but if the mayor knows, in fact, there's a group I've been working with that wants to move part of their operation here to Louisville. Mm-hmm. They're a Kentucky group, but they want to move to Louisville. We've been meeting with them for over 2 years. In fact, they've asked me to meet with them this weekend. and I said, at the right time, I want you to meet our mayor. And I want the mayor to meet you. And I've already shared with him the possibility of this. That's another thing that benefits our city. The more attraction we have in Louisville, it takes all that. You can be here for a convention, a sporting event, whatever show you might be here for. You've got some extra time during your day. You can see our museums. You can do other things here in town. So we have a lot to offer that we did not have to offer in 2009 that we all be proud of. And those relationships, when I told the board that I'd retire August of 27, I said I could leave earlier than that, but if there's a need for me to stay around, I introduce people. I'll give you an example of long term. COVID. We all remember the pandemic. We had very limited business. We were short. A limited state fair, limited horse show, all those kind of things were limited. Thank goodness we had the National Farm Machinery Show in February before that hit in March, because that's 20% operating income for both properties year round. That's the day that pays the bill, keeps the lights on. So we had that. Thank goodness. Thank the Lord for that. But we booked clients during COVID, they won't be here to 29.
1: Right.
2: So that's, we kept on working, our team did, so we would have them in 29. And so it is relationship oriented. It may be the tourism has the contact. Mm-hmm. It may be the sports commission. It may be the mayor. It may be us. Whoever has it takes the lead. And then you do your research and you have your strategy. And then you got to figure out the finances of it and the location. So we lost a group to Atlanta when I first came in, over the fact of transportation in this town and transportation in town. Atlanta offered Pickton another $100,000 just to get the bus routes for them. In Atlanta, the Kentucky, the Louisville couldn't do. Well, that's been fixed. We won't have that problem anymore, I don't think. But that's why I think about transportation so much, as you've heard me before. The transportation is another component. When I was in Orlando the other day, great facility, been there many years, great convention center. It's almost too big. And parking is a problem there.
1: Of course.
2: We can take care of parking here in this town.
1: You talked about boring a hole. We're going to run out of time here. Boring a tunnel from the airport area, Churchill Downs, Kentucky Expo Center, to downtown Louisville. Does this die with you moving out of that role?
2: I hope it doesn't. Again, that's an issue bigger than me. There's members of the General Assembly, that leadership that really supports that concept. I've talked about it for 2 or 3 years. I think I know where it goes. All we asked for during this time was some money to study it, and they put that in there. And of course, he vetoed that.
1: But we talked about the amount of money it would take to have a tunnel, essentially, to fast-track people to that area of town from downtown, and it would save all kinds of money and time for people who weren't trying to get to the
2: airport. In 6 minutes, you could be for the kick. Yum Center, you could be down at our property, the airport. And the light rail, they tell me $4 or $5 billion.
1: Billion.
2: Billion with a B. 8 to 10 years, probably. This could be done for around $275 million. And now they're doing it by miles per week instead of miles per month.
1: Case closed. I mean, they're doing it in other cities. We need to jump into this.
2: I've visited those cities. I've been there. I've done that. And the technology is improving every day. All we want to do is study. As it goes back, get the facts, get the information. Then you make the right decision. If the study says it's not good, we shouldn't do it. Or it gives us

0: best location, that's what we ought to follow.
1: I just hope someone with some brains realizes your value and puts you to service in whatever capacity you're comfortable with. I'm not putting an idea in there.
0: I'm a lifelong Kentuckian. I want the best for Kentucky. If I can serve in some capacity, I'll help anybody do what they want to accomplish.
1: David Beck, really appreciate the visit. Thanks, buddy.
0: Thank you.
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3: 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Traffic.
4: Heading out this afternoon, not a bad ride so far. A little delay if you're heading southbound on the Snyder between US 42 and the 71 ramps. Also slow traffic on the Snyder Freeway southbound from 64 down through Billtown Road. Traffic on the Waterson westbound, stop and go coming over from Taylor's Road all the way over to I-65. And in the west end, the Georgia Powers Expressway 264 westbound traffic loaded up heading up to that 64 split there in the west end. If you spot traffic problems, call the Rates Fence Traffic. Tip line 479-2337. Next report in 10 minutes. I'm Bobby Ellis, News Radio 840 WHAS.
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1: Got another update from Eric Zernick, meteorologist for WLKY.
7: Yeah, we're starting to see a little bit of sunshine peeking through the clouds out there. I think here in town, we're going to be dry for the rest of our Wednesday evening. But to the south, got a little bit of some rain, but that'll end here pretty quickly. So as we head through the overnight hours, just partly cloudy, we'll fall back to a low near 70. Tomorrow looks to be a mainly dry day with a mix of sun and clouds, but it's also going to be a little bit more hot and humid. Highs near 90 across the region. And then as we head into tomorrow night, we're going to be watching for a complex of showers and storms moving into the area, some of which could be on the stronger side with maybe some damaging wind gusts we'll have to keep a close eye on. Those should be out of here by Friday morning, but we'll hang on to some scattered showers and storms throughout Friday. A warm and muggy 85. A few more lingering showers on Saturday, but the weekend is trending drier, especially Sunday will be the pick day of the weekend. Partly cloudy, 87 degrees. And then much of next week looks dry with a mix of sun and clouds, but getting hot with temperatures back into the low 90s each afternoon. Outside, though, right now, it's mostly cloudy and 83 degrees.
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1: Love that guy. Joe Lincoln rolling us out of here with a sports update.
22: Terry, a fan favorite who was mere months away from beginning his career in the NFL, is getting one last hurrah for his efforts at the collegiate level. Las Vegas Raiders quarterback Fernando Mendoza is being honored for his college career one final time. The Heisman and national championship winning signal caller was named the Jesse Owens Big Ten Male Athlete of the Year. Today, Mendoza became the first player from the conference to win the Heisman, the national title, and to be drafted first overall this past year. Looking forward to him tearing up the NFL in a few months. Terry, ISCO Championship starts tomorrow here in Louisville at Hurstbourne Country Club. We'll have it all for you here.
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1: All right, it's at Hurstbourne Country Club. You can get ticket information at ISCOChampionship.com. A lot of good talent in town for the next 4 days. Appreciate you guys. Stand by. Tony and Dwight's repeat is next.
15: 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Traffic.
4: Not a bad ride at this point in the afternoon. Still seeing some delays coming out of downtown on 64 eastbound. Slow out of the junction out past the tunnels. Also on the Water City eastbound, slow and go traffic. Westport Road, Brownsboro Road up through I-71. Traffic on 65 southbound. A little busy heading out past the Snyder Freeway into Bullitt County. No big delays yet on 64 westbound. A good trip across the Sherman-Menton Bridge and out through Floyd County. Our next report in 10 minutes. I'm Bobby Yellis, News Radio 840 WHAS.
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6: Thank you, Jack Fox. And we are brought to you by the Kentucky Office of Highway Safety. Welcome in, everybody.
7: Home of Trooper Washer.
6: Well, very good. The home of?
7: Yeah, that's what they're known for.
6: He was a no-nonsense guy.
7: He's a good guy.
6: I'm making us do push-ups.
7: That was a bit much.
6: After the bit.
7: But when they have the hats on, you kind of want to do whatever Trooper Washer tells you to do.
6: Yeah, for sure.
7: Hey, John, let's do this state history.
8: He's got a button bar.
6: You're good, sir. You're good.
7: He's good. Let's do it, baby. Tuesday, July 7th. Big deal. Today in 1928, this is huge.
6: Is this Prohibition?
7: No, bigger.
6: What?
7: It was the day that sliced bread was sold for the first time.
6: Oh, my gosh.
7: Yeah, you've heard the...
6: Wait a minute.
7: This is a great... Have you ever heard the greatest thing since sliced bread?
6: Yes.
7: Okay.
6: That's how big sliced bread was. People were crying. This is amazing.
7: Well, Betty White used to say, I'm older than sliced bread. She was born in 1922.
6: That's crazy.
7: It was the day 1928, a baking company in Missouri. There's a Missouri. I say Missouri.
6: Either way.
7: Yeah, Missouri. Used a machine invented by a guy named Otto Friedrich Rottweiler.
6: Otto, of course he did.
7: Otto.
6: Is it German or?
7: My name is Otto Friedrich Rottweiler.
6: Yeah.
7: It was described as the world's greatest step in baking industry.
6: Made sandwiches better.
7: It just did. Well, I don't know, man. Sometimes it's good to get like a big, lots of pasta, loaf of sourdough.
6: Chunk it off.
7: You know, you chunk it off, especially if you're doing like, the toast and the skillet.
6: It's 1927. That is crazy.
7: It was today in 1947. That the alleged and disputed Roswell UFO incident occurred.
6: Yes, the crash that maybe happened or didn't happen. Were there crash victims? Dun, dun, dun.
7: I heard the crash victim was gray and had gigantic black eyeballs, and he talked like this.
6: So people say at that point you had just regular transistors, no computer chip. Then they started to reverse engineer the technology that crash landed from that point on.
7: That's how we got iPhones, baby. But it took them that long.
6: Yeah, it took them a while to figure it out.
7: Do you believe that?
6: Yes, I do.
7: Do you really?
6: Absolutely. There's no reason we had the horse and buggy for 10,000 years, and then all of a sudden we had this leap in technology. We went from flying the Atlantic in 26 to landing on the moon in 40 years. That's not human history. That's too fast. There's no way. There's no way.
7: That sounds like communist thinking to me, John. I don't know about you.
9: Why did we get to AI so quickly? That happened really fast.
6: Yeah, it's a little scary.
7: Okay, mm-hmm. Then riddle me this.
6: Okay, riddle away, troll.
7: Are you trying to say, answer me these riddles three?
6: Yes.
7: Are you trying to tell me that Al Gore did not invent the internet, but in fact, space people that talk like this?
6: No, it was...
7: Gave it to him?
6: The CIA did. Okay. Gave it to Microsoft and Apple.
7: That makes total sense. It was today, June 7th, 1981, President Ronald Reagan announced he was nominating Arizona Judge Sandra Day O'Connor to become the first female justice on the U.S. Supreme Court.
6: The first lady person on the panel.
7: He said, "Well, Nancy and I gave it great thought, and we'd like to nominate Sinead O'Connor." No, Mr. President. Sandra Day O'Connor.
6: How did she have time to do the cooking, cleaning, and the laundry and doing that at the same time?
7: That was Tony Vannetti's comment, not me. Later that day, when she was sworn in, you could tell it was her because her blinker was on the entire way to the swearing in. Allegedly.
6: We kid. We're having fun.
7: All right, I'm gonna crucify this name because it's a sports ball name. It was the day in 1986 that athlete Jackie Joyner Kersee set the heptathlon.
6: Yes.
7: What the hell is that?
9: Sounds like a disease.
7: Yeah.
6: Hep is four.
7: I'm sorry, your meemaw has heptathlon.
6: Yeah, so it's four events. It's not 10. Decathlon is 10. Hep is 10, is four, right?
7: I don't know.
9: No, okay. Quad is four.
6: Quad is four.
9: Hep, it would be
6: six.
9: Seven, maybe?
6: Six.
7: Did I mention that
9: we're really good at math on this show?
7: Yeah. Well, anyway, she recorded 7,148 points.
6: She was pretty amazing.
7: She was great.
6: Yeah, and she was married to another track star, I think. Remember, she had the nails. She had the really long nails, and they were painted as an American flag. Remember that?
7: No. Oh. I'm not a creeper like you.
9: Lay the nails in the Guinness Book of World Records.
7: Oh, those were gross. We used to work with a lady that had those long, curling nails. I'm not going to name her name.
6: They're about 25, 30 inches long. Wow. They start horrible. To curl.
7: And then, this is disgusting. Well,
6: don't stop.
7: I got to.
6: Don't say it.
7: Do
6: it.
7: As a journalist, it's my right. Plug your ears. I always thought, what do you do with those long nails when you go to the restroom? That was bad enough. But then one day I saw her in the break room, the everybody's break room, get everybody's mustard out of everybody's refrigerator. She stuck her nail in and used it to spread on a sandwich. Oh, my God, she's so disgusting. Let's get on to something better. So gross. It was today, June 7th, 1987, Colonel Oliver North and Rear Admiral.
6: Oh, boy.
7: Rear Admiral. John Poindexter began testifying at Congress for the Iran-Contra hearings at Capitol Hill.
6: Yeah, you can't do that.
7: Both of them said they never carried out a single act without authorization.
6: Yeah, President Reagan said...
7: Sinead O'Connor.
6: No, he said, "I don't recall." Remember?
7: Yeah, I said, "I don't recall."
6: I don't recall.
7: All I remember is I was working a second shift job, and John, in the 80s, man, you had like three choices of television. And on top of that, daytime television wasn't worth a thing anyway. And everything was Oliver North.
6: I think Ronald Reagan was one of the more important presidents in American history.
7: Absolutely.
6: But at that time, there were some mistakes made, including Iran-Contra. You can't do that. Can't sell weapons to Iran, so then give them to the Contras in Central America. And then you can't work with the CIA to work with the folks in the jungle to move cocaine into America and get us all addicted on it.
7: Can't we? Let's go to a different president. Slick Willie, baby. It was today, 1999, President Clinton became the very first American president since Franklin D. Roosevelt to visit an Indian reservation.
6: What?
7: Yeah, he toured Pine Ridge Indian Reservation in South Dakota. It was his so-called poverty tour.
6: The first president since who?
7: Since
6: Roosevelt?
7: Roosevelt, yeah.
6: Really? Why?
7: Hey. Tony, look at the papoose on that one.
6: Oh, Lord.
7: Chief. Hey, Chief.
6: Sadly, that probably was said.
7: Hey, Chief, have your squaw come over and get a picture on Uncle Willie's lap. Look at that papoose move back and forth, baby. Oh,
9: I wish I could have been old enough to remember the Bill Clinton jokes.
6: Oh, man, let me tell you.
7: It was today, July 7th, 2008. A little over 20,000 people gathered inside the Staples Center in Los Angeles for... It was the memorial service honoring the late Michael Jackson.
6: Yep.
7: I
6: can't believe it was that long ago.
7: Her 11-year-old spoke, Paris Michael.
6: Yeah, I remember that.
7: That was a heartbreaker, man.
6: Yep.
7: I think she went on to say he was the greatest father ever. She should have started talking like this.
6: Paris was not the... Paris wasn't the baby where he held over the side of the balcony.
7: That was Blanket.
6: That was not...
7: That was Blanket.
6: That's not the name of the child.
7: Blanket. Blanket.
6: Not that that would be unusual for a Michael Jackson thing.
7: Well, it was the dawn of people giving their babies weird names.
6: I still can't believe that was that long ago. 2008.
7: Yeah, I know.
6: And then he died and then the market crashed, remember?
7: Well, here's what else sucks.
6: Coinky dink?
7: Here's what else sucked. Michael Jackson died on the same date that America's greatest treasure ever, especially if you're our age, ever died.
9: Farrah Fawcett.
7: You're damn right.
6: Oh, my Lord.
7: I still have her poster in my house right now. But
6: I know you do.
7: It's not tacked up like a hooligan. It's in a frame, and it's over our fireplace mantle.
6: No, it's still like a hooligan.
7: No, it's framed, so it's classy. But anyway, Farrah Fawcett dies, and then he dies. It just gets overshadows just her
6: bad
7: death,
6: luck.
7: Man.
6: It's bad luck.
7: Horrible luck.
9: Did Farrah Fawcett have a bad leak?
6: Oh, no. No,
9: no,
6: no! I won't allow it. I won't.
7: I will allow it.
6: No, you will not allow it. No,
7: that's some good Fawcett humor. She was married to Lee Majors from right here in Kentucky.
6: She was, correct.
7: Farrah Fawcett Majors, and they're the ones. You know the big castle.
6: Yeah,
7: the castle up there.
6: Yeah, yeah.
7: They're the ones. They were building that.
6: No.
7: From what I understand, that was going to be like a home of theirs.
6: Lee Majors and Farrah Fawcett built the castle. That's what started to.
7: $6 million man and Charlie's greatest asset ever, Farrah Fawcett. Yeah.
6: Yeah, he was also the fall guy.
7: Oh, yeah. Colt Seavers.
9: I'm the unknown stuntman.
7: Sing his own song, too.
6: The 80s it's always were good all when about... you say. When macho, macho, macho.
7: It's always good when you ask the actor, hey, why don't you sing the theme song, Lee Majors? One last one. It was today, July 7th, 2014, Washington State issued its first retail marijuana license, baby. How about that?
6: They were the first. I'd be stoned up there. Hang on. We still got a couple minutes.
7: Oh, do we?
6: These are names that will go to extinct. These are names that were huge in the 1960s, but now are going to go bye-bye.
7: Oh, no. I always hate hearing these because they're good names. And wherever I do news stories, there's a bunch of stupid names.
9: Is one of them Farrah?
6: No.
7: No, don't
6: double down, bro.
7: Come on now.
6: Don't double. You're skating on thin ice.
7: Or as we call her on Charlie's Angels, Jill.
6: Gary is going to be. What? Gary's almost completely gone. In the 1960s, it was in the top 25 of names. It is now not even in the top 2,000.
7: Man, I like a good Gary.
6: 2,000 names. That means it's going to go extinct.
7: Friend of mine, Gary Dean.
6: Yeah, Gary. Yeah,
7: when a Gary shows
6: Gary Demling.
7: Up. Yeah, right. But it's always good when the Gary shows up. Is Gary coming? Yeah. Okay, I'll be there.
6: I'm sick and tired of guys named Todd. Todd was in the top 30 in the 1960s. Now, not even in the top 2000s.
7: Quite popular in the 80s because I ran around with Todd Hawkins, Todd Hatfield.
6: Yes.
7: There's four Todd.
6: That's why there's a statement said I'm tired of guys named Todd.
7: I called him the Todd Squad.
6: Larry is going to be gone. It was in the top 35 in the 60s. Now it's in the top 2000.
7: With a name like Larry, I want him to look over my financials, right? Hey, yeah. Larry, take a look at these and see what you think.
6: Larry David.
9: So far, these all check out. I don't know anybody my age with those first three names.
6: Wow. Yep, correct. Terry. Sorry, Terry Miners. T-E-R-R-Y. Terry, that's gone.
7: That was a big name in the 20s.
6: Yep. Craig, gone. Craig and Landreth, gone. Craig, sorry.
7: You're it.
6: Craig, you're out.
7: No.
6: Jeffrey. I thought there were some Jeffs, right. There are no kids named Jeff.
9: Yeah, that's fair.
7: No, I bet the newers are G-offs.
6: They're G-offs.
9: Probably.
6: Rodney.
7: Oh, no.
6: Rodney's gone, Rodney. Bro. Yeah, Rodney's gone.
7: Rodney, sorry about that.
6: I bet you Rodney is probably 40, 50 years old.
9: I bet.
6: Mike. That's not true. There's got to be Michaels. That's biblical. No
9: maybe
6: way.
9: They don't call them Mike anymore. That might be the point.
6: That's it. Girls' names. Susan. Sorry.
7: No.
9: Wow.
6: Susan gone.
7: Hey, you know what? I'm glad. You know why?
6: Yeah.
7: There's only one Susan in my life.
6: Well, Susan was ranked number 3 in the 1960s. It's not even ranked in the top 2000 now.
7: Wow.
6: Karen. We all know why, Karen.
9: Yep.
6: Patricia. Gone. Donna. Gone. Sandra. Gone. Tammy, Tammy's a great name.
9: These are all true, though. Don't know a single person my age of these names.
6: No, you're right. Yeah, this is all my era. Tammy. Tammy makes great brownies.
7: Oh, of course she does.
6: Pamela. Pamela Anderson, gone. My sister, Lori. Lori is gone. No more Lori.
7: Lori's a great name.
6: Yeah. Man. Brenda.
7: Oh, Brenda.
6: Come on.
7: Brenda will get things done behind the stove. Let me tell you, man, nobody works a Blackstone like Brenda.
6: John, you don't know anybody these like these names, right?
9: Not my age, no.
6: Yeah, Sharon, gone.
7: Sharon!
6: Deborah.
7: Your name's gone, Sharon.
6: Gone.
9: Is this the anniversary of Ozzy's death?
7: Over the weekend, it was the anniversary. We're close. Over this past weekend, was the anniversary of that last Sabbath
9: that's
7: show
9: right,
7: that went
9: that's
7: on
9: right.
7: all day, though.
6: Dude, I mean, I don't know how many times we were out and about and met Tina and Denise.
7: Of course.
8: Okay? I got dibs on Denise.
6: Okay,
7: that's fine. You know why?
6: No, you are totally Tina.
7: I got Denise. Listen, you know why? Denise, I guarantee you, 9 times out of 10, she's going to smell like Aquanet, Marlboro Lights, and whiskey. That smell just turns me on.
6: And once you meet him, I'll go, No, you can have Denise. I'll take Tina.
7: You know who I like better than Denise?
6: Who?
7: The nephew.
9: That's a good one.
7: Thank you.
6: Dawn. Dawn was always pretty. There's no ugly Dawns.
7: I've never met an ugly Dawn.
6: Nope.
7: That's true.
6: Dawn was always pretty.
9: But Dusk, on the other hand.
7: You got to be careful around the crack of Dawn.
6: Carol. Tracy. Oh, Tracy.
7: Tracy can't go away.
6: Tracy used to hang out with Tina.
7: Wait, Tracy with a Y or a South End?
6: Y.
7: South End Tracy with an I.
6: Right.
7: And then she uses a heart as the thing over the eye.
6: Oh, Tracy yeah. and yeah. Tina were best friends, but then Denise got in there and Tracy was out. Mm-hmm. Kathy, Teresa, Kim, Rhonda with an H, Cindy. Oh, Cindy.
7: Right, again, Cindy with an I or a Y?
6: Oh, Cindy used to hang out with Kim.
7: Hey, did I ever tell you about the time that I dated Miss Splash?
6: Yes,
7: her name was Cindy. Okay, well.
6: Michelle, gone.
7: That's a great name.
6: Wendy, gone.
9: This is a great list because it's absolutely true.
6: It's absolutely accurate. You're correct. I don't know any kids named Janet. Damn it.
7: No.
6: Janet.
7: What about Janice?
6: And these are all names that are, this is me, and you're sitting here going, these are stupid names.
9: It's not that they're stupid, they sound like they're 60 or 70.
6: Yeah, that's true. No, slow down.
9: Hey, you said the 60s, yeah, we're in the 20s, okay. It's been 60 plus years.
7: Wait, hang on, let's take you down a notch or two. What's wrong with 60 and 70
9: Didn't
7: year olds?
9: Say anything was wrong with it, just said the
7: you
9: name
7: said
9: sound
7: it with
9: like
7: your eyes, and you know it, man.
9: Look at me in the eyes right now.
7: I'm not going to.
9: You're going to lose reeling in the years
7: today. Oh, my
9: today.
7: Gosh. The gauntlet's
6: trying to count up how many of these I've dated. All right.
9: Well,
6: I'm
9: you
6: not
9: the name
6: say.
9: Is the name Daisy that I gave my daughter, is that an old name that's come back?
6: Yes,
9: or,
6: correct. Okay. Yeah. Daisy is a name that's
7: I like
6: back.
7: The name Daisy, though.
6: Yeah,
7: it's good
6: cute.
7: Name.
6: Yeah.
9: I've heard people tell me they said it sounds like a dog's name.
7: No.
6: No, it doesn't. You smack him in the face.
9: It's funny, though.
6: Smack them in the face.
9: I just laugh, but whatever. It's fun.
6: Back after this with more Tony and Dwight, The Happy Hour on News Radio 840 WHAS.
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11: As you make it out this evening, still seeing a backup up on the Snyder Freeway southbound between US 42 and I-71. 71 northbound, not in bad shape at the Waterson and out past the Snyder and into Oldham County. If you're heading out on 64 eastbound, a little crowded out of the junction and out past the tunnels. 65 southbound, not a bad trip. Heading out past the Snyder Freeway and into Bullitt County. Do watch for one stalled vehicle in a bad spot. 65 northbound up around Fern Valley Road. Our next report in 10 minutes. I'm Bobby Yellis, News Radio 840 WHAS.
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20: Play in the World Cup will continue tomorrow at 4 Eastern when France and Morocco play in Foxborough, Massachusetts. Saying the time has come, Justin Verlander will retire when the season is over. He has been injured early this year, but will make his 10th All-Star Game appearance next week as a Legends pick. Blackhawks star Connor Bedard expected to miss the start of the next NHL season after having shoulder surgery today. I'm Frank Aaron.
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6: All right, time for reeling in the years. We pulled it out yesterday right at the last second.
7: Yeah, my wife hates when I do that.
6: Yeah. All right, John William Alden III will play songs that charted today. We guess the year. 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
7: Charted at number 78.
6: Is this Train?
8: John Mayer.
6: John Mayer.
7: Okay, it's 2000.
6: Is it Train and John Mayer the same thing?
7: Yeah.
9: Kind of. Not really.
6: Maybe 99. Style. This is like 99, I think.
7: I thought John Mayer was like a 2000s act.
6: Maybe, I don't know.
9: All right, here's your next one.
23: Well, I'm going to miss her. I get home.
7: Got to pull the Humane Society because...
6: Who is this?
8: This is Brad Paisley.
6: Okay, Brad Paisley invented a type of shirt.
7: He did.
6: Yeah, Paisley shirt. Terry still wears his Paisley shirts. It's cheap as hell.
7: I have no idea.
24: I'm thinking 2009.
6: What? No.
8: So we can't go higher than 2005.
6: That's can't. Yeah, they can't. 2005 is the limit.
7: Okay. Right,
9: here's the next one.
6: Pink.
7: Well, it's horrible music, so we're definitely in the 2000s.
8: Pink. Good call.
6: Oh, Pink's great artist. Stop.
8: Dwight kind of looks like Pink right now.
7: Okay, that's enough about my new haircut, man, all right?
6: I won't tell you what my wife paid for a concert ticket.
8: Oh, no.
6: I was like, how much? She goes, you don't want to know.
24: Well, it's a whole show.
6: Oh, show. No, it is. And it's worth every, it's worth every dollar. Yeah.
7: All right, here we go. When your songs suck, you got to do acrobatic stuff to make up for it.
9: Okay, next song.
23: Well, this is not for real.
8: Any idea, Dwight? It's close. Default. Same era.
6: It's that record company's Creed. No. They just would create a band that was exactly like that band. So it was 2000.
8: Oh, man.
6: Yes. All these songs charted today in what year? That's the question.
7: It sounds like the crap music of like 2004.
9: Here's two more.
24: I'm thinking like 2004.
9: Two more.
6: Avril Lavigne is 2001, isn't it? Oh no, it's later, 2003 or 2004.
7: Hey, you're the young one amongst us. What do you think?
24: I graduated high school in 2004. I still think that, and I feel like Avril Lavigne was before that.
6: So you think it was before?
24: I think it's 2002.
6: That's how you got to link it. Was there a boy you dated at the time?
7: Well, what was his name?
24: Being a sophomore on a plane listening to Avril.
6: Okay. So she
7: dodged the boyfriend question. Listen, we're going to.
6: You graduated in 04, listen, so 2002, right?
7: You stumbled into gotcha journalism when you walk in here. Okay, let's.
9: All right, this is the number one song. Number one. Here we go.

0: 2002, John.
1: Oh! Yeah! Good job. Good job. Yeah.
2: Yes, that was you.
3: My brain.
0: Oh, off the bench for the win is the Humane Society.
1: Donate to the Kentucky Humane Society. They just,
0: what's
1: they
0: the Venmo? So they got to get $5 right now. What's the Venmo?
1: Everybody.
3: KYHumane.org.
4: As you roll out this evening, not a bad ride. We do have a couple of incidents. We have a stall in a bad spot. It's on 65 northbound near Fern Valley Road. Left shoulder, left lane blocked there. Otherwise, traffic in good shape on 64 westbound across the Sherman-Menton Bridge. Still seeing some delays on the Snyder Freeway southbound as you come up on the ramps there at I-71. 64 eastbound, not a problem coming out of the junction westbound. You're still delayed on the 64 westbound coming in past the Waterston, Cannons Lane, and in towards the tunnels. I'm Bobby Yellis from the Total Traffic Center.
5: Hi, folks. It's WLKY meteorologist Eric Cernick. A look at your updated forecast. And most of us will remain dry for the remainder of our Wednesday evening, but a stray shower or two can't be ruled out, especially for our far southern communities. And then overnight, we'll go partly cloudy as lows fall back to near 70. And then on our Thursday, a mix of sun and clouds. We're mainly dry through the day, hot and humid, highs near 90. But there is the chance for some stronger storms to push in late Thursday night into Friday morning with damaging winds up to 60 miles an hour as the main concern. And the WLKY Weather Center. I'm meteorologist Eric Cernick.
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16: need, Rock Auto. ABC News, I'm Michelle Franzen. The U.S. military carrying out another round of strikes on Iranian targets. The president warned the ceasefire was over and after Iran fired on vessels in the Strait of Hormuz yesterday. ABC News contributor and retired Marine Colonel Stephen Ganyard says the U.S. appears to be strategic with its strikes.
17: How do you get their attention? And that was something what a senior official did say yesterday. It's like they weren't paying attention. They weren't being serious. They were still shooting drones. We need to do something to get their attention. So boom, with the sanctions back in place. And boom, with some bombs along the coast.
16: A federal appeals court has rejected a request to set aside a lower court ordering that orders to keep President Trump's name off the Kennedy Center, saying the center failed to show the harm of taking his name off. And in Boston today, 4,000 nurses at Brigham and Women's Hospital holding a one-day strike. They're calling for better wages and benefits. The hospital says it's using temporary workers during the stoppage. This
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0: Watching that game was criminal last night as Team USA goes down 4-1 to Belgium. I will not have waffles for at least a day.
20: Just a day? What happened to a year?
1: Yeah, man. What about banning Belgium waffles?
0: I forgot how much I like waffles.
1: Can we still eat waffles from Frenchland?
0: Yeah, sure.
1: Okay, good.
0: French waffles, but they call that toast. French toast.
1: Oh, I guess you're right.
0: Okay, 4-1. USA is out as everyone else moves on. But again, it was not, it was a lot more political dust up more than at the actual game. We just didn't play well. Team USA did not play well.
1: Okay, let me ask the sports ball aficionados a sports ball question.
0: Sure.
1: Did USA, did the soccer team overachieve expectations or come about right about where they thought they would?
0: I think of right about where they should have been. A little bit higher. A little bit higher. Because they could have... When they won, they just smacked people. That's why I think people were like, okay, this might be it.
20: Yeah, but the wins were better wins than anybody was expecting.
1: So, they're pretty much ordinary when it comes to playing.
0: Yeah. If you're going to have a bad game, Dwight, you want it in the first couple rounds.
1: Well, listen,
0: not now.
1: If the soccer team's listening, let me inspire you. You know what the difference is between ordinary and extraordinary? A little extra.
0: A little extra? That's your...
20: I don't know if that's funny or not, but...
1: It's like a...
0: No, it wasn't.
1: No, but it's like Coach Herb Brooks, baby. That's inspiring.
0: Yeah? Mm-hmm. A little extra?
1: Did you hear about the guy that...
0: Well, I would have played better, but I didn't get to hear the Tony and Dwight show where he said, I needed to give a little extra. Maybe we would have won.
1: I'd like to say that in something like this. Not with that attitude, you won't.
0: The other big story is the Mitch watch. Mitch McConnell continues to be in this limbo, literally, of news because his team is not talking. And now there are reports that he's unconscious and there's some issues with his brain. So we are trying to figure that out. I think it comes out today. I think we'll hear something today.
1: I don't know how the rumor got started, but somebody got in touch with me last day, sometime in the evening, I don't know when. And so the first thing I do when somebody sends me that is Google it and look for a legitimate news site, which is very hard to find in 2026. Mm-hmm. But I did. They said, oh, no, it's not. So I wonder if that was just a rumor, but you think it's coming maybe, right?
0: He hasn't spoken. There's no quote from him, which leads me to believe. And look, if you're not going to give me information, I'm going to speculate. That's kind of what my job is. So I'm going to speculate if you haven't given us a quote that you're unconscious. And if you've been unconscious for 3 weeks, even if he comes out of this and is deemed healthy or whatever would be the term at that point, how effective are you going to be moving forward? He's 84 years old. We've seen him at the podium a couple of times. He's fallen several times in the last couple of months. It's time.
1: I don't see how people get addicted to their job where they stay longer than they should and they should have retired years ago.
0: Okay.
1: Because I love my job. This is the only thing I've wanted to do since 7 years old. My mother will tell you that. Used to pretend to listen to Bill Bailey, acting like I was Bill Bailey. But guess what, man? I want to clock out about 63, 64, man, and enjoy my life.
0: Well, there's no comparison between your life and Mitch McConnell's.
1: I know, mine's greater and I'm a lot more powerful. But
0: but how many times have you seen where they propped up an artist, the family needs him to make more money for us, and even though he's not doing well, they're shoving him out on stage. I was upset with Biden when he first started to go down, and he continued to go, and then I blamed his family, his wife, and his team, because they were just throwing him out there. He clearly didn't know where he was. So is that elder abuse?
1: Absolutely it is. Absolutely it is. But I can't recall which woman this was. She was in Congress or the House. I mean, Senate or the House. And it was coming to a vote. It was coming to a vote, and she was just sitting there, you know, just sitting there.
0: That's the one with the purple streak in her hair.
1: Yeah, and they're saying, hit no. Hit no. What? vote no. Term limits, baby.
20: Term limits. Listen,
1: Susan and I are getting ready to take a flight in 2 days. Airlines, you age out as a captain. you get a certain age. They said, sorry about your luck,
0: right?
1: But your X amount of years, you're not too safe flying the plane in theory. What about legislation and for the country?
0: If you can't, if your family doesn't want you to drive a car, should you make decisions on the floor of
1: Well, that's where I was going.
0: The Senate.
1: That's exactly what I was getting ready to say, Tony. Is
0: he's 84. He clearly, if I was one of his kids, right, you'd go to him and say, Dad, you can't drive anymore.
1: But he's not the only one. Look at our leaders and how old they are. It's ridiculous because I bet I would probably maybe take a ride with four or five senators, and that's it, tops. And if it were 10, five of them would have their blinker on nonstop, I guarantee you.
0: Because they asked, the dispatcher asked for advanced life support on the call. So that was, what, 3 weeks ago now? I think we're going to get an answer today because the 4th of July news cycle is over. The USA lost, so the World Cup thing is over. And these news organizations are going to start pointing their fingers and what are we doing now? They're going to go after the Mitch McConnell story because it is huge. And what that means for the Senate and for him. And look, he's a pretty powerful guy, even though he's 84 and it seems like he's kind of lost it lately. I think today we find out, and maybe even before Leland gets done at noon.
1: Well, so we'll keep you up on it. As soon as we hear something, we'll let you know.
0: Yeah, certainly.
1: Hey, let's go back to World Cup. Did you guys hear the story about the 65-year-old guy?

0: instead of going to, like, you know, the British embassy and going, hey, my name is Michael Hewitt. That was the guy's name. Help me get home. He said, you know what? Barcelona ain't so bad. So he just stayed there and hung out and drank and for 10 days. And they put out missing person on this guy.
1: Well, okay. I'm all for him disappearing for 10 days. But why not? Before I went to the embassy, I might want to go to the Apple store, buy a new phone, and punch in your Apple password.
0: Okay, the guy's 65.
1: Okay.
2: If he doesn't know any phone numbers, he don't know his Apple password.
1: But Apple people can help him regain all of his stuff. It's pretty simple.
0: I love the idea that this guy was without a phone, without social media for 10 days. It's got to be any more where I'll look at my text maybe twice a week, and I'm loving it.
2: You know what would be awesome? This will never happen. But if we had a national week where everyone's phone was just automatically shut off, nobody was allowed to use their phone, and I guess that could infringe on some rights, but I think it'd be cool to see how everybody would react.
0: Yeah, Kim Jong-un ran that experiment one time.
3: Exactly.
0: It went over great. Everybody in North Korea said, this was a great idea. It's better, even better than you inventing the burrito.
1: I would love a social media ban.
0: Oh, absolutely.
1: I'd love that.
0: So we've talked about on the show how I took the app off my phone
2: while we're
0: on the air? So I've got these parental what's it called?
2: Child locks?
0: Yeah, child locks. It measures how much time you're on each app.
2: I guess it's not quite child locks. But yeah.
1: No.
0: That makes sense.
1: No. If you don't read his stuff, then you don't know it's child locks.
0: I've got an eighth grade equivalency.
1: There's so not basically anyone in this company or in his family or friend group that doesn't want the child locks on his phone.
0: Okay? But my point, I was up like 30 hours a week on Facebook.
1: Yeah, you get a little obsessed.
0: I cut it down to 15, then 5, then 3. The past 2 weeks, it's not even measurable, meaning I've been under a half hour on social media each week.
1: Wow. All right.
0: Loving it, baby.
1: When we come back, we've got several stories, including the $1,000 that families are enjoying now if you had a baby between January 2025 and then moving forward to 28 in December.
0: Oh, that was just a thought I had. Sorry about that.
1: Actually, that's a trailer from the movie yesterday. You went, I have no idea what the movie Obsession is. And I didn't either. And then I looked it up. It's a horror film.
0: No, it's about a what film?
1: It's a horror film.
0: Oh, horror.
1: And
0: okay.
1: It looks pretty good.
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7: Heading out this evening to watch for one stalled vehicle in a bad spot up on 65 northbound around Fern Valley Road, left lane block there. Otherwise, traffic on 64 and 71 look good into and out of the junction ramps. No problems on the Kennedy or the Lincoln bridges. Second Street Bridge, a little backed up there and still seeing some delays over on the Waterston Expressway eastbound heading up towards the ramps there at I-71. I'm Bobby Ellis, News Radio 840 WHAS.
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1: It's a day off at the World Cup today as the quarterfinals begin Thursday when France takes on Morocco in Foxborough, Massachusetts. 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
5: We were in Gainesville. Right. Bob Dylan.
6: It's Tony and Dwight Shield brought to you by the Kentucky Office of Highway Safety. I want to thank Trooper Washer for coming in yesterday.
7: Yeah, that's right, baby.
6: That's right. You even got to put on his hat. The trooper hat.
7: That looked better, didn't it? Than him? Trooper Washer's got the...
6: Slow down. Put the phone down.
7: He's a manly, handsome guy. And me? Well...
6: All right. So John's got a Trump account.
8: Yes, for Daisy. Obviously not for myself.
6: Daisy has $1,000 in investment already.
7: Can I give you some sound financial advice?
8: Give it to me.
7: Okay. Let's you and I take that $1,000 right over to Caesars, put it on red, and double little Daisy's money.
8: Well, fun little fact, you can't withdraw from this account until she's 18.
6: That's right. Yeah. So any baby born between January 25 and December 28, I hope they call these the Trump babies.
7: Talk about
6: Daisy is a Trump baby.
7: Talk about little Daisy's Trump account. So she gets a grand.
6: Yeah.
8: She gets a grand, but we also have the ability to put however much we want in there as often as we want.
6: Right.
8: And then it even has a little calculator that, depending on however much you give, how often it is, it'll show how much she'll be able to withdraw when she's 18.
7: Have you ever seen the statistic? I'll look it up. I'm not going to know what it is, but... it's something along the lines of a guy at 18 years old starts putting, I think, $3,000 a year in his IRA, and he stops at like 30. Someone else starts in their 20s, I think, go all the way to retirement, and they are still not caught up with the guy that only did a few years.
6: Yep.
7: Because of compound interest.
6: Yep, certainly. So there is someone in the Midwest, a Democrat, that is calling for his... Folks, don't take the Trump thousand. It's like, what the hell's wrong with
7: you? It's a sickness, man.
6: What the hell is wrong with
7: you?
6: Wow. Seriously. So, but that's what they're hoping will happen, John, is that families like you, your in-laws or whoever, your parents, add to that thousand. Hey, I'll double it. So now it's two. And then the other set of the grandparents say, yeah, we'll throw in 2,500. So now it's $5,000. And then let's see where it is at 18.
8: Yeah. And plus, this is probably not just us, but it's like, okay, how many kids? You want to try to have all your kids before this window runs out, right? So they can also be a part of the future kids.
6: You're right, because people aren't having babies anymore.
8: Wasn't that part of the reason we're doing this, to encourage reproduction?
6: Look,
7: if you get pregnant, I'll give you $1,000.
8: I know that sounds ridiculous, but there was an issue a couple years ago or a month ago, whatever it would have been.
6: Any financial advisor will tell you, the market, just go with the market. The market will pay off if just in the long run. Set it and forget it and watch your money grow. In the last couple of years, it's grown exponentially. That's pretty good.
7: That's not what my financial advisor, Wayne, told me.
6: Oh, what did Wayne say?
7: He said, put all my money in Blockbuster Video.
6: Oh, yeah. It's a good idea.
7: Well, it's going to come back. Yeah. Everything that is old is new again. Right?
6: Yeah, I thought you were going to do that stupid joke you always do when you have financial advisors. Oh, buy low, sell high.
7: All financial lovers, financial advisors love that joke. What are you talking about, man? There's a hotel that's opening up. It's going to be staffed by all robots. It's going to open up next year.
6: Okay.
7: The Puda Robotics.
6: What is it called?
7: That's who is responsible.
6: Spell it.
7: P-U-D-U. Puda, right? Puda?
6: Pudi?
7: Pudi? John, you're the smart one.
8: You said P-U-D-A. I would say
7: P-U-D-U.
8: Oh, Pudu.
6: Pudu.
8: Pudu.
7: Pudu.
6: Pudu. Pudu. You do, Pudu.
7: Hey, is that a Pudu? Wow. The Pudu XL75.
6: Okay, robots. What did I text you this weekend? I said I watched Jaws 1, 2, 3, and 4.
7: Yeah.
6: I couldn't get through 4.
7: Oh, no, 3 is horrible, too.
6: It is, but there's some some girls in bikinis, so I stuck through it.
7: That's true, yeah.
6: But the 4th is just I couldn't get through it. I had to turn it off. But what else did I watch? And I told you this really applies
7: to iRobot.
6: iRobot. I watched it. It was made in 2004. And by the way, it is really good.
7: So Susan and I got a security system for our home.
6: Yeah.
7: And it comes with cameras on the outside and cameras on the inside.
6: Right.
7: And so I made a video. I showed it to you.
6: Yeah.
7: Johnny's cameras got like little eyeballs and they follow you.
8: Oh, man.
7: It's kind of creepy because, we've got them in every room. Including the bathroom.
6: He showed me.
8: It's in the bathroom?
7: Of course.
8: Come on, bro.
6: No, it's not in the bathroom. No, it's not in the bathroom.
7: I got one in the bathroom.
6: No, you don't.
7: It prevents guests from coming over. It makes them uncomfortable.
6: Oh, no, that's a good way to keep people coming.
7: Yeah, listen, yeah, you can come over, but by the way, we have cameras in every restroom.
6: But he showed me as it tracked him as he walked around the room.
8: That's weird.
6: Yeah, I saw a field hockey parent that... Now, this is autonomous, so it's just following you, right? She had a thing where she set up the camera, and she clipped a thing to her daughter's shorts, and the camera just followed her on the field.
7: Wow.
6: Yeah, so it just, you got to see her on the field, and that's it. And I said, boy, we're going in a direction here. But you, how many of those do you have now set up in your house?
7: Eight. Well, outside, inside, 8 of them. But it was funny. I was working out.
6: They do nothing. They're documenting the most boring couple in the history of boring couples.
7: I just wanted. We got wildlife in the back. We got our squirrels. We got our chipmunks.
6: Susan's eating potato chips again.
7: Well, that's
6: look, Dwight's getting irritated because he's chewing too loud. Oh, look.
7: It could be the same day on loop and nobody would know the difference.
6: No, that's exactly right.
7: But here's the thing. Now it's starting to send me messages because I was working out yesterday. My phone dinged. I said, it's a security system. Well, what in the world could be going on? I looked and the message said, someone is lingering in your backyard. I said, a lingering? That doesn't sound, that sounds suspicious. I clicked on it. It was Susan. She was folding towels.
6: Yeah.
7: But she was doing it suspiciously, though.
6: Hey, you should have went out there and said, hey, no loitering, lady. what company did you buy these? Did you buy them on Amazon?
7: I did.
6: Yeah, and you took it up through your Wi-Fi and it's done? Plug it in, Wi-Fi, it's done.
7: Well, no, it was a breeze.
6: And then you look at your phone, I guess?
7: Yeah, the ones outside, they got solar panels on them.
6: So is she at home right now? You got your phone?
7: Yeah, well, no, she's at work now.
6: But,
7: I'll check on her, make sure if she's picking her nose, I'll say, it's got a microphone. Hey! Get out of that nose,
6: I think this would also be great for old folks, if you have an old folk at home, dogs or cats or whatever.
7: That's part of it. They said that you could set it for if you're monitoring elderly people or pets. Mine's just for people coming in the house and outside
6: the house. Babysitters making out with their boyfriend for 3 hours while they're supposed to be watching your kids. Do that anymore?
7: No, of course not. They sit there on their phones and just text each other. What do you think about this movie? It's okay. But anyway, it was a breeze to set up and the outside.
8: I bet your cameras talk to each other when you're gone.
7: Probably so. They say, hey.
6: Toy Story.
8: Yeah, say Toy
7: they probably Story. Say, hey, the hot blonde looks good, but the other guy looks like E.T. when he's naked.
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15: From ABC News, I'm Dave Packer. That memorandum of understanding between Iran and the U.S., President Trump says it's over. This is the U.S. launches a second day of heavy strikes in Iran after ships were targeted in the Strait of Hormuz. As for other targets?
16: The highest level of the bridges there, which we can knock down. I would say in one day we knock down every single bridge in Iran. There's not a thing they can do about it.
15: ABC News senior Pentagon reporter Louis Martinez.
17: What we're hearing from the president right now is even tougher language, but with his language that the deal is already over. So interesting to see where this is going to go. But for now, much larger in scope. When last night we had 80 targets that were hit, it'll be interesting to see how many targets were actually hit in today's action.
15: The president is en route back to the U.S. after 2 days of meetings at the NATO summit in Turkey. Democrat Graham Plattner's campaign says he's not made a decision on endorsing a potential candidate if he stepped down from Maine's U.S. Senate race, this following a new sexual assault allegation, which he denies. Mexico vows legal action after one of its citizens was killed by ICE in Houston. ICE says Lorenzo Salgado Araujo tried to ram an officer's vehicle. Ronald Salgado, the victim's son, is demanding a full independent investigation.
18: He did not deserve to die. He did not deserve to be reduced to a headline of Mexican man shot and killed by ICE.
15: New questions about the health of Kentucky Senator Mitch McConnell tonight. The 84-year-old former Republican leader is hospitalized since June 14th. Kentucky's governor asking McConnell to update his constituents.
19: His office hasn't said much. The statement that they continue to refer us to came out last week. It says, quote, Senator McConnell appreciates the outpouring of support he's receiving while he continues his recovery in the hospital. It goes on to say McConnell, quote, continues to improve and is working closely with his staff. And it goes on like that. But
15: ABC's Jay O'Brien. You're listening to ABC News.
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0: It is the Jesse Kelly Show on an amazing Wednesday. 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Back to what we were talking about, because apparently we've already hit Iran. We're planning on hitting them again. We're even calling them loco. We'll get to that in a moment. I said there are two things everyone has to understand and people forget about, and it doesn't get reported on the news, so people take these wildly emotional stances on this entire thing. Oil reserves are a thing. With the Strait of Hormuz closed, nations around the globe were running out of oil. That's why Trump decided to try to get in this MOU, this bad, look, it's a bad deal, but I'm not saying he could have done better. When you're dealing with scumbags like Iran, you're going to get a bad deal. It's a bad deal. So now it looks like Iran, and we're going to get to why here in a moment, is back to attacking ships. The Strait of Hormuz. That's where we're going to focus here really quickly. Let me use an analogy. Let's say the person you love the most, maybe it's your wife or your husband, and maybe it's a child, whatever. Let's say they had to start driving to the next town over. The town is 10 miles away. But there's a catch. There is a roving gang of lunatics. And every now and then, they're killing whoever they find on the road. But hey, don't worry. I don't want you to worry, because I have great news. This roving gang, they're only getting one out of every 20 cars. Still sending your wife? Your kid? You see, the gang doesn't have to succeed 20 times to get you to stop sending your child to the next town over. One out of 20 is plenty. Sorry, son, you need to stay home. Iran, yes, they don't have the Navy. They don't have the ability to combat our Navy on the water, but they don't need that. All they need the ability to do is what they did last night or yesterday morning. The time change gets weird. Hit a ship once. Just hit one once. And that will immediately trigger the loss of insurance for all the other ships who are in the strait. And if your ship and the cargo on it is not insured, you're not pulling up an anchor. You are staying right there until there is an insurance policy on your ship. The pickle is Iran doesn't have to succeed a lot or the majority of the time, or even some of the time. Every now and then it'll work. Every now and then, get a tanker to hit a mine, boom, traffic shuts down. Trump's calling them loco. He's not wrong.
10: So when you say not a success, it's a tremendous success. The fake news likes to say how well they're doing. They're doing terribly. They have 350% inflation. When the war started, they had like 6%, 5%. They have, they want to make a deal, but they don't know how to make a deal. And then they go around shooting ships at night. I don't like that. You know, they're dealing with very fine people. They're dealing with Steve Witkoff. They're dealing with Jared Kushner and J.D. Vance. And they're dealing with Marco and Scott. They're dealing with great people. But I don't know. I think they're a little loco. They're a little crazy.
0: They are. Let's talk about why this may be. Remember, maybe you paid attention to this. Maybe it got too much and it was too confusing and you just ignored it. And if you did, I don't blame you at all, because I got there myself several times. How you would wake up to a headline or a statement from Trump. Hey, we got a deal. We got a great deal. The deal's done. And then in 15 minutes, there would be a report out of Iran. We don't want a deal. There's no deal. We're not even close to a deal. And then 5 minutes later, Trump would say, they're coming to the table. They're excited about this deal. And 5 minutes after that, Iran would say, what deal? Take your deal and shove it. We're not interested in having a deal. All this back and forth endlessly. Who do you believe? What do you believe? One of the points of contention on the deal was this. And the two sides said very different things. Tolls on the strait, meaning can Iran charge a toll to the ships going through the strait? Trump, JD, everybody out there being a spokesman said, no, No, Marco Rubio, too. There's not going to be a toll. There'll be no toll. No tolls. We're not going to allow them to have a toll. Iran kept putting out statements that sure made it seem like they were going to charge a toll. They said repeatedly, publicly, you have to get our permission and pay a fee to cross through the strait. I'm not saying something was lost in translation. Iran, they're a bunch of dirtballs. They've been dirtballs since the jihadis took over that place. Bunch of lying, thieving, terrorist-acting dirtballs. And now we're stuck trying to deal with them. I'll tell you, I'm going to finish this up in a second because I want to touch on something Trump said about the nuclear dust and where it is and where this thing might be going. And as promised, I think I'm going to deliver a little bit of hope. Maybe there's a light at the end of the tunnel here because it seems like this is hopeless and endless, doesn't it? We're going to have to deal with this. More bombs, more mines. Then we had to drop bombs. It seems like this is still going to be going on in the year 2050. I don't think it will. Hang on.

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4: From ABC News, I'm Dave Packer. Another round of strikes on Iran tonight. President Trump now saying that recent attacks on ships in the Strait of Hormuz signaled the end of the ceasefire. Vice President J.D. Vance today.
5: The basic deal that we cut was, we'll lift our blockade if you stop shooting at ships. But if you shoot at ships, we are going to punch back, and we're going to punch back harder than ever before.
4: In Maine, a growing number of Democrats calling for Democratic nominee for Senate Graham Plattner to end his campaign after allegations of sexual assault, which Plattner denies. Maine's Democratic Party says it's voted to hold a convention if Plattner withdraws. The week-long preliminary hearing for Tyler Robinson, the man accused of murdering conservative influencer Charlie Kirk, hit a roadblock today.
6: For hours on Wednesday, attorneys and the court debated showing a video that allegedly includes Tyler Robinson's former roommate and romantic partner talking about Robinson confessing to killing Charlie Kirk. Robinson's defense attorneys argued letting the public hear a so-called confession would influence a future jury pool and would violate Robinson's right to a fair trial. Judge Tony Graff ruling to not influence an eventual jury, chunks of the video shown in open court must be edited out. The edited video will be played first thing Thursday morning. Alex Stone, ABC News.
4: An undocumented immigrant is dead after a confrontation with immigration officers Tuesday morning in Houston. ICE says Lorenzo Salgado Araujo tried to run them over. Texas Representative Sylvia Garcia.
7: This is a family tragedy. This is something that we need to always remember, that this is about a Houston family led by a father who has been here for 35 years with absolutely no criminal history.
4: To Boston. Nurses at Brigham and Women's Hospital and Mass General Brigham Home Care clinicians hit picket lines this morning. Some 4,500 workers demanding better pay and benefits. 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